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17: Here's your News Talk 1310 KNOX forecast. Partly cloudy tonight with a slight chance for storms. Lows level off around 52. Winds out of the west, 8 to 15 miles an hour. A blend of clouds and sun again tomorrow. High temperatures reach up to 71. Lows around 48 tomorrow night. Mainly cloudy Saturday with highs around 61. 69 Sunday. I'm meteorologist Megan Mulford on News Talk 1310 KNOX. Currently, it's 70 degrees.

0: Normal is broke and common sense is weird, so we're here to help you transform your life. 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Open phones here at 888-825-5225. The call is free, and some say the advice is worth exactly what you pay for it. Joshua is in Dallas. Hi, Joshua. How are you?
1: Oh, I'm more blessed than stressed. How are y'all?
0: Just the same, sir. How can we help?
1: Well, first of all, I just want to say that my wife and I actually, back in 2022, stopped by the Ramsey Show, watched y'all live, and it was you and John. And, man, y'all were just the kindest people, and you left a huge impact on me and my family. And
2: well, thank you.
3: I don't think anyone's ever called us kind. That was awesome. Thanks, man.
1: Yeah, absolutely.
0: Maybe John, but not me.
1: Well, my wife and I have about $297,800 in debt, and our expenses are about to increase more than we bring home. And so we have a five-month-old daughter who's about to be going to a nursery, and that's going to cost us about $1,300 a month, which is going to put us upside down about $700 a month. Right now, I am on the road every day for about 2 hours and 15 minutes to 2 hours and 30 minutes driving to and from work to make $55,000 before taxes. I bring home about $40,000 or so. Truthfully, I'm wanting to know the best way that I can clean up this mess. I'd love to find a way to not have to drive as much so I can be home with my wife and baby. I know there are jobs out in my area where I can make just as much, if not more, and not be on the road. I've put in applications places, but I'm not really seeing a lot of traction with any of that.
0: Okay. All right. So what kind of debt do you guys have?
1: Well, a large majority of it are student loans. We've got about $242,000 in student loans.
0: Who's the doctor?
1: Neither of us, but we both have our masters.
0: In what?
1: And so my wife has her master's in school counseling. She would like to be an LPC someday, but the debt is actually getting in the way of that. And I have my Master of Divinity, where I'd like to go, and I'd like to be a lead pastor. My hesitation with doing that right now, unfortunately, is, you know, we can't really take a pay cut. So I know whatever job I end up in is not going to be my forever job right now, but we have a mess to clean up, and I'm ready to work.
0: Are you working a pulpit on the weekends just to serve?
1: I do serve, yes, sir.
0: I mean, are you speaking? Are you preaching?
1: No, sir.
0: Okay. You need to be if you want to be a pastor someday.
1: Yes, sir. Yeah. I'm in communication with some pastors at my church now for some opportunities and even some like scholarly research opportunities as well, which
0: scholarly research opportunities won't get you into a senior pastor role.
1: Yes, sir.
0: No one out. No pastor search committee has ever gone, oh, he's a scholarly research guy. It's never happened. They want to see you preach, and can you serve their local congregations? What they want to see.
3: And many churches will pay you well more than $50,000 for that.
0: Way more.
3: Way more.
0: But you're not qualified yet because they can't see you. They can't see you doing it at this stage because you've never done it. So the Master's in Divinity does not put you into a pulpit as a senior pastor, period. It does not.
3: A lot of preaching, a lot of serving.
0: Yeah, a lot of serving and people observing.
3: Visits and,
0: he's an associate pastor over at this other church that's larger than our church, and our church is looking for a senior pastor. We'll take the associate pastor off their hands, move them over here. That's how that is done.
3: And is your wife going to go be a school counselor? Is she going back?
1: Yeah, she is going back for this upcoming school year.
3: And what does that pay? That pay 50 or 60 grand?
1: Yeah, she's making about 62 okay. to 65 before.
0: And what is what other debt other than the student loans?
1: We have medical debt. We had a high risk pregnancy where we found out that we were pregnant, as I also found out I was losing my job.
0: Mm.
1: So that's $14,500.
2: Okay.
1: We also have a stupid tax in cars. We've got about $35,400 in cars and $6,000 on a credit card.
2: Okay. And so, well, when she goes back, you're negative because of the student loans and the cars. So, you know, there's a couple things going on. I don't want to drive 2.5 hours for anything, okay, period, if I'm you. So I'm looking for a new position today. I'm going to work diligently and get to be near my home. Or I'm going to move next to the work, but I think instead you need to find a new job. And she's got a job that's close by at her school counselor, right?
1: Yes.
2: Okay, so you need to find a new job. That's thing one. No kidding. You were already working on that, but that's a big deal because that 2.5 hours gives you opportunity to do other things like a side hustle, which can add money to this. You got to sell a $35,000 car. It's gone. It's got to go, obviously. And by the way, that's going to help you get right side up because that payment happens to be over $500, doesn't it?
1: Well, it's two cars. It's her car payment is about $400. And I'm blessed that my grandmother is actually paying for my car. If something happened to her, you know, I would sell the vehicle. My car engine failed and I, you know, fell into the shiny trap.
2: Okay. So what do you owe on your wife's car?
1: On my wife's car, we owe $17,000.
2: Yeah. Okay. Well, you're going to have to pick up extra jobs. You're going to have to get closer to home so you can do that to get this thing right side up. And you're going to have to start talking about shedding some things. And I don't, and granny paying for my car is not sustainable adult behavior.
1: I would agree.
2: So short term, we can do that, but I want a plan to be out of that plan. And the plan is not she dies and I have to sell it. That's not the plan. The plan is I want to fix this by getting out of it, get my own car, but that's a little further down the road. Right now, we're trying to get this $700 thing covered immediately, and that comes from selling some stuff and picking up an extra job and quickly as possible finding a new job in the area that pays as much or more. Meanwhile, if you want to long-term work on your career as a senior pastor, you're going to have to start filling a pulpit on Sunday.
3: And that might be the side hustle. Like, I'm going to go find a church that's in between pastors, and I'll preach on the weekends. We'll come up with a dollar amount, and I'll be there 50 weeks out of the year. And that's just that.
2: A lot of churches will do that.
3: A lot of churches do that. And I don't know anybody, not a person, do I know right now who has gotten a job by a cold application.
2: No.
3: They are knocking on doors and they're shaking hands. I regularly get emails from former higher ed colleagues who are looking to move to a new school, who are looking to get out of working at university systems, and saying, hey, can you put in a word for me here? Can you call this person from here? It's all jobs right now are network.
2: Yep.
3: All of them.
2: We're going to send you a copy of Ken Coleman's book, The Proximity Principle, which explains that. That is how you get a job. It's not by filling out applications. Filling out applications is a complete waste of time.
3: For the sake of your family, you got to start shaking hands, making phone calls, and sending text messages.
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0: David is in Minneapolis. Hi, David. How are you?
14: I'm doing fantastic, John. Dave, how are you today?
0: Better than we deserve. What's up, man?
14: Yeah, so my wife and I, we've been listening to you guys for a while, following along, and we're into step four now.
0: Good.
14: And we've, in doing so, we started actually repping youth sports was our side hustle, and we're curious. Do you, when you get to step four and you're looking at saving the 15%, do you keep up with the side hustle and the overtime, and do you include all of that intensity when you get into that 15%? Because it kind of drastically changes the number that we're looking to save.
0: Yeah.
14: Through that.
0: Well, I mean, you can decide what your career path looks like. I would not sign up for an extra job as my life goal.
14: Sure.
0: In other words, extending it in perpetuous. So no, when we go to baby steps 4, 5, and 6, you move from intense to intentional. Now, if intentional is I'm going to do some sports reffing, but not as much as I used to because I want to put more into my 401k while I'm adjusting my main career so that I don't have to work extra ever,
14: right.
0: You know, but you can choose a side hustle, just because, but I would not require it. And I would want you to dial back on it. It sounds like you've been putting in a lot of hours.
3: Or if you have this 15% to put down on your house and y'all have this fixed number, y'all want to run through that finish line. You just can't sprint forever is the thing.
14: Right. So we're kind of in a weird spot. So I'm a union sheet metal worker, and through our package, right, I put like 46,000 a year into the three pensions, right? So if we're doing the math off of with how you guys say you cut that in half, right?
2: Yeah.
14: That's like 12% right there, even cut in half.
2: Okay.
14: My yearly is 140-ish.
2: Mm-hmm.
14: My wife is 55, and then we bring in anywhere between 20 and 30 through the reffing, multiple sports. So
2: I mean, do you want to stop?
14: I don't know about stopping the reffing. It's kind of fun. You get exercise and you get paid to do it.
2: I kind of thought I heard that a little bit.
3: Does she want you to stop?
14: Yeah, a little bit. She wants me home a little bit more.
2: Yeah. I think you dial it back. I think you dial it back from intense to intentional. And you say, I'm going to throw some over here. So I've got a bigger nest egg that is non-union. And the more, the larger that is, the more comfortable I get. The less I'm counting on the union pension, the more comfortable I am. The less I'm counting on anybody's pension and more on my own nest egg, the more comfortable I am. Not just union.
3: David, you know what I would love for you and your wife to do? Y'all just been through a big thing. Y'all worked your butts off to pay off your debts, to get an emergency fund. What if you guys imagined we have a brand new marriage? Y'all go out for a half day and just say, hey, what do we want our life to feel like? We are the drivers in the driver's seat of our own life. What do we want our marriage to feel like? And what do we want it to feel like when I get home from an exhausting day of sheet metal working? What do you want to, you get what I'm saying? Y'all get to create this thing and then reverse engineer it with, we got to go to work. You got your jobs a couple days a week. I love reffing. I love it. And she's like, a couple days, I actually like you. That's why I married you. I want you around. And y'all can have that conversation. It's not like this life is happening to you now. Now y'all get to decide what this thing looks like and feels like. And there'll be seasons of sprints and seasons of walking, but I want y'all to stop for a second and pause and celebrate the crap out of yourselves and plan it moving forward.
2: Absolutely.
3: And Dave, real quick, can you walk through, just for someone who's new, the baby steps? From the, like he called, said, I'm baby step four now. Can you walk us through that?
2: Sure. Baby step one, $1,000.
3: Yeah.
2: Save $1,000. A little starter, beginner emergency fund. Just get a little distance between you and everything can go wrong, Murphy. Right? And then once you got that, you need to do that like in the first month.
3: Yes.
2: Right. You're on a budget. You're going to squeeze $1,000, sell some stuff, put some stuff on Craigslist, whatever, all that. Facebook Marketplace, whatever it is. Right. Then we're going to, the important one that everyone knows us for is you're going to get out of debt, everything but the house. And that's baby step two. List your debts, smallest to largest, attack them with a vengeance, working all the time. Selling everything, not going to a restaurant, not going on vacation. We're getting out of debt. And you clear your debts. And that's what they've done. They're debt-free.
3: That's right.
2: That's a cool place to be.
3: It's so cool, yeah.
2: Yeah, and zero debt. And when you got zero debt, now you have control, other than your home, you have control of your most powerful wealth-building tool, which is your income. You're not giving it all to freaking Ford Motor Credit. And to Citibank. What's in your wallet? My money. Yeah, that's it. So there we go, right? So we're gonna be out of debt. Then we're gonna build an emergency fund, grandma's rainy day fund of 3 to 6 months of expenses, a proper one. And that's taking the $1,000 account, adding to it. That's where they are. They've just completed that.
3: They're their own bank now to an extent.
2: Yeah. Right? They have no payments and they have an emergency fund. A good one.
3: So good.
2: So I mean, think what if you're out there and you're brand new and you got a bunch of payments, think what it would feel like. Like no one's standing on your chest if you had no payments and $20,000 in the bank.
3: Yeah.
2: Yeah. That's a big deal. That's where he is. And now he's trying to exhale off the ref thing and can't figure it out because he's been so freaking intense to get there.
3: Yeah.
2: And that's exactly the way it should be. He's been driving 160 miles an hour and he's trying to slow down to 50.
3: But that's a great analogy. When you're driving 110, right? You drive 160, I'll drive 110, and you slow down to 70 because your app says there's a policeman down the road.
2: Feels like you're walking.
3: It feels like you're crawling down the highway.
2: I went to turtle mode.
3: Yeah.
2: Yeah.
3: You're still going 70. A wreck's still going to kill you. You're going fast, but not that fast.
2: Yeah, it's different. So then you do you're intense, like crazy intense in those first three. Then you move from intense to intentional. meaning we're going to do things on purpose, but we don't have to be so freaked out. Now we can save up and go on vacation. Now we can save up and move up in car a little bit in cash. Now we can buy that couch in cash.
3: Or like his wife was talking about, now you can just...
2: not have to work all the time.
3: We can watch Office reruns together at night, just us sitting on the couch. And
2: where did that come from?
3: But it's not even about purchasing. You get to decide what you want to do with your life now.
2: Exactly.
3: And
2: you
3: that's
2: decide.
3: Awesome.
2: You decide. So, and baby steps 4, 5, and 6 you do simultaneously. 4 is 15% of your income going into retirement. 5 is saved for kids' college. 6 is pay off the house. The average person work, and 7 is when your house is paid off, just become wealthy and outrageously generous. And be generous along the way, but now be outrageously generous. And so the average person working this stuff, the book Total Money Makeover came out in 2003, 20 million copies now, that outlines those baby steps. Tens of millions of people have done this now. The average person doing it is paying off their home at baby step 6 in about 7 years from the time they start this, going from intense to intentional. Now, that's the average. Some take a little longer, some take a little less. Then that sets you up to be able to invest even heavier than your 15%, and the average person is becoming a millionaire, a net worth of $1 million or greater, in about 14 years. Hmm. That's what we're seeing. So this is not an easy plan.
3: Sure.
2: It's just one that works every time.
3: Every time.
2: Every single time. That's how you do it, folks. And so these are principles. God's and grandma's ways of handling money.
3: My wife told a couple of friends of ours this at one point, and I loved what she said. They were in their 30s, and they were like, man, we should have been doctors. We should have gone back to med school. And I am always the eternal optimist. Like, why don't you just go? And one of them said, because we'd both be 42 when we graduate. And my wife said, that's not the right. You're not looking at this right. Y'all are going to be 42 anyway. The question you need to ask yourself is, do you want to be doctors when you're 42 or not? The reason I bring that up here is you're going to be 7 years from now. In 7 years, do you want to not have a house payment? Because that journey starts today if that's what you want to do.
2: Exactly.
3: You're going to be you in 15 years. Your spouse and you are going to be married in 15 years. Do y'all want to be millionaires or not? And that journey starts with step one today.
2: Yeah.
3: Right?
2: And do we want to be on the same page?
3: Do you want to be on the same page?
2: About
3: same team.
2: The most difficult subject in marriage, which is money.
3: Yeah.
2: Are we going to talk about it? Are we going to get aligned on our values and enjoy each other in the process? These are all the byproducts of what occur on this journey.
3: Yeah.

0: If you're getting close to Medicare age, let me tell you what I'm seeing and hearing. 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
1: 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Learning the lingo.
2: 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Jelly adjective. 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As in, Chloe, I am like so jelly of your unicorn phone case.
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12: Here's your News Talk 1310 KNOX forecast. Partly cloudy tonight with a slight chance for storms. Lows level off around 52. Winds out of the west, 8 to 15 miles an hour. A blend of clouds and sun again tomorrow. High temperatures reach up to 71. Lows around 48 tomorrow night. Mainly cloudy Saturday with highs around 61, 69 Sunday. I'm meteorologist Megan Mulford on News Talk 1310 KNOX. Currently, it's 70 degrees.

0: Justin is in Pittsburgh. Hey, Justin, how are you?
1: I'm great, Dave. How are you?
0: Better than I deserve. How can I help?
1: Well, first of all, thank you guys so much for taking my call. I really respect your opinions on all these financial matters. And just real quick, I have a parenting question. My very intelligent, my very hardworking, soon-to-be 21-year-old daughter is going to be a junior in college. And she has informed us that she would like to switch to her third college for this coming year, switching to an online program, and that she is ready to move out of the house. And my wife and I are really struggling with the moving out piece of that puzzle because we don't feel like it's a good financial decision. And I just was hoping to get some input from the two of you. Are we kind of overreacting to the situation? Should we be open to it, or should we be advising her in some way that I just don't know the answer right now?
2: How old did she say she was?
0: 21.
2: 21.
1: She's going to be 21.
0: And she's a junior in college studying what?
1: She's going to be an occupational therapist.
0: And how's she supporting herself when she moves out?
1: Well, that is the question. She's currently working at a nursing home as like a personal care aide sort of position where she told us she's making about $3,000 a month, which she thinks that's going to be enough to sustain a life. At this point, my wife and I have been cash flowing college for her without a problem. I think we would still intend to do that, but when she talks about moving out, that kind of tells me that she's, she said that she's ready to be an adult, and, that means that she's going to take on more of a financial responsibility, and I don't think that $3,000 a month is going to be enough to sustain that life.
0: Is this your oldest child?
1: She is.
2: Yeah. Here's the conundrum you find yourself in. Is are you going to use money as an anchor, or are you going to use tuition to punish, or are you going to look at a legal adult and say, this isn't the decision we would make, but we're going to be your biggest cheerleaders? Because I'll tell you, the greatest way she can figure out how the world works is to go figure out how the world works.
1: Okay.
2: And I've heard a ton of kids who are like, I'm moving out, and I just start rattling off numbers, and their eyes get real big. She's making $3,000. She's not going to have a great life, right? She's going to have one-bedroom apartment, and it's going to be really tough. I would give her some pretty strict boundaries. Like, we'll keep covering tuition, but you're going to be on your own for this stuff, and I will walk with you every step of the way for how cell phone works and how insurance works and all that kind of stuff. The risk you run right now is you say no, and she walks anyway, and you've lost your relationship, too. And it's not like she's doing drugs. I mean, she's working in a nursing home. Sounds like she wants to work full-time and take classes online.
1: Incredibly hard worker.
2: Yeah, so it sounds like she's a kid.
0: She's bright and she's mature.
2: Yeah, great character.
0: The 100% she should move out, and 100% you should support her. I'm with John on that. The only thing I would do is, let's go shopping for apartments together. And I'll help you build your budget on $3,000. I want you to know what you're moving into.
1: Okay.
0: Because you don't want to be, if you're going to make this decision, we would rather you stay until you finish college. You know that. And if you want to stay until you finish college, you're welcome. That's your message, right? But if you're going to go do this, let me walk with you. And I'm not going to tell you what to do. I just want to see that you've considered all the variables that have to be in this budget. Here's what the electric bill is going to be at that apartment. Here's what the apartment costs. Here's what the contents insurance costs, which is about $500 a year. Okay. Here's what your cell phone is going to cost. Here's what this is going to cost. And let's build a, but let's see how, what your life looks like on $3,000 a month or more. If she's working more, that's fine. But let's figure out what you've got to do to exist. And let's do this. Let's begin with the end in mind, as Stephen Covey would say in the 7 Habits of Highly Effective People, right? And so let's plan it all out, and I'll walk with you and coach you. You may, when we do the budget, it's possible you may want to delay this because you may look at the budget and realize it's harder to do this than it is in your mind right now. So if she's going to do this, I want her to do it based on reality, not based on fuzzy dreams and feelings.
1: That's what I feel like it's been up to this point.
0: I think it has, too.
1: Will every dollar allow me to kind of put out a projected budget like that?
0: Yeah, she needs to build.
2: She's 21. It. She needs to have one.
0: She needs to build an every dollar budget.
1: Well, for me to help her, will every dollar
0: allow
1: her?
0: Yeah, she can build it, and then you look over her shoulder and say, okay, have you checked? Have you thought about that? Have you thought about that? And I'll go with you, and let's look at the apartment. Do you feel safe here for this price?
1: Okay,
0: because I don't want my daughter in an unsafe situation, and so we're gonna, you know, and we're not going to supplement your living. You're gonna have to do it on your own if you move out.
2: And those two lines, we're gonna be your biggest cheerleaders, and so we'll walk with you through this thing. We'll help you every step of the way, and financially, here's what we're gonna provide for you:
0: tuition.
1: Yeah,
0: tuition.
2: That's it. Right. And you being an adult enough to you modeling what adult is we're gonna live in reality, just so we're all clear.
0: Yeah. And if the budget works and she can live on the budget,
2: celebrate her.
0: And then that's gonna actually give me, if I'm you, more peace. Because right now you're worried about it, I'm a little worried about that. This is a dream that's gonna turn into a freaking nightmare.
1: That's my fear.
0: Yeah. And your wife has gone even further. She's like, she's going to be in a ditch, in a cardboard box. You know, that's what happens. Yeah. So, and this is the way this stuff goes. And this is all with a good kid.
2: Yeah. Hey, can I give you one more thing to tell her?
1: Sure thing.
2: This would be really like, this would be, handing the maturity baton to her. Look at her with your wife and say, hey, we're really sad you're going. We love having you here.
1: Okay.
2: Because there is financial stuff, but I promise you part of this is that's our oldest, that's our kid. If she leaves, who are we? What's our house going to feel like? She probably helps. She sounds like a great human being, right?
1: She really is.
2: Yeah. So
0: yeah,
2: if you're going to be sad
0: with
2: when
0: parenting
2: she leaves,
0: is you raise them to be independent and dadgum if it doesn't work.
2: I know. And so, like, it never occurred to me in a million years that if I found out about a new hunting or fishing spot, the first person I would think to call would be my 16-year-old son, and it is now. It never would have occurred. Like, that if you lay out 10 people I can go hang out in the woods with, he's going to be my number one pick because I like being out there.

0: dropped our oldest off at college 2.5 hours away. We cried halfway home. We dropped Rachel, the next one, off from college. We cried one exit.
1: Yeah.
0: And when the third one got ready to go to college, we pointed towards it and said, it's that way.
1: He drove himself. That's right. Yeah.
0: It's like, it gets easier.
1: It does. But man, Dave, I even think that's
0: what a great dad.
1: A great dad, great mom. They've raised a great kid. I mean, if my 21-year-old who's working full time in a nursing home says, hey, I want to take classes at night in a different situation so that I can keep doing, man, I want to celebrate and cheer that, but that's going to be a bummer when your kids move out. I love the idea of a 21-year-old.
0: Yes.
1: Crashing and burning too a little bit. Like realizing this is a struggle and I got to get another job on top of this one.
0: But don't do it based on a feeling. Do it based on mathematical facts.
1: That's right.
0: And then you're staring the reality in the face and still choosing that reality. Now we've got a good decision.
1: That's right.
0: But if that maid lead her back home.
1: Maybe.
0: She may say, I don't think I want to do this right now.
1: Or you may watch her just soar.
0: Yeah. Could happen.

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0: 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Rachel is in Nashville. Hi, Rachel. How are you?
1: I'm good. Dave, how are you?
0: Better than I deserve. What's up?
1: So my husband and I'm 26 and he's 23. We are curious as to, like, we just kind of want your opinion or your thoughts on whether it's better to, like, buy or build our first home.
0: Mm-hmm. How long have you been married?
1: 3 years.
0: What price range are you looking in?
1: See, that's up in the air right now, too. There's three options we were kind of thinking of, and it was either to just buy a home and start building equity, a small home, like a 3-bed, 2-bath kind of thing, because mm-hmm. he works from home, so he'd need an office.
0: Mm-hmm.
1: Or we could build, like, a small slab house,
0: mm-hmm.
1: while we cash flow our, like, barn dominium build that we would prefer to do,
0: mm-hmm.
1: Or we could get a construction loan.
0: Mm-hmm.
1: And those are the three options we were looking into.
0: Mm-hmm.
1: Last year we made $86,000. He's been doubling his income every year in his business since he started 2 years ago. He made 26 the first year and then 48 the second year.
0: Good. Good for you guys. Okay.
1: Yeah, so we're on track for about 60.
0: It's really, you're in a good place, and I can just give you the pluses and minuses, and you can decide, all right, which way you want to go. The positives of buying a 3-bedroom, 2-bath and getting started, and then just start piling up some cash and doing the barn dominium as stage two, sell that house when you get ready to do the other one, but just get started in home ownership. It's simple. It's clean. It's not going to extract a lot of bandwidth from your life. Okay. Mm-hmm. Did you say he started a business?
1: Yes.
0: Okay. Then I'm probably going to go that way if it's me, because I don't want him taking his eyes off this business that's prospering, because he's over screwing around building a barn dominium all the time.
1: Yeah.
0: And if you can't do two things at once and be any good at them. Okay. So I want him to continue to grow this business. It's the goose, man. It's laying the golden eggs. Let's just kick mm-hmm. that thing into high gear for the next 3 or 4 years. And then you can write a check for a good contractor and bring in the barn dominium thing. Now, if you're going to build, the downside is it is a great strain on most marriages when you build a home.
1: Mm-hmm.
0: You're going to fight. Okay.
1: Yeah.
0: Just count on it, mm-hmm. because you're going to have disagreements about this. And for some reason, we decide that we're going to kill each other over the color mm-hmm. of the kitchen. I don't know why, but we do. It's like we die on the most unusual of hills. Right. And so
1: mm-hmm.
0: You need to back up from that and commit to, A, we're going to be nice to each other through this process. We're both going to have a vote. You don't get to scream, "I deserve this." Either one of you, all that crap, okay? So
1: mm-hmm.
0: So then when you do that, then the next thing you need to do is there's three things that drive a build. Otherwise, you're going to drive yourself crazy, and you're going to have scope creep, and then things going to end up being a financial nightmare. One is you lay mm-hmm. out a detailed blueprint of exactly what we're going to build. And you go mm-hmm. over it and over it and over it and over it, and you tear it up and you do it again. And it is very cheap to build a house or a barn dominium on paper. And it's very cheap to change it on paper. But if you make mm-hmm. it up as you go, it's super expensive. 73,000 mm-hmm. change orders, right? No.
1: Yeah.
0: So that's piece of paper number one. Then that will lead you to piece of paper number two, which is a detailed budget of exactly what's going to be the dishwasher, exactly what are we going to spend on lighting, exactly what is the bid for the concrete, who's putting up the structure and what's that going to cost, what's the roof and what's the bid on that. Get hard bids, and you build a budget that you need to hit that budget.
1: Mm-hmm.
0: You know, there's going to be a couple things change, but the last house I built, I hit within 2%. Because we made the budget in great detail before we broke ground. Okay? In detail. Yeah. And we're in agreement on that, Sharon and me. This is what we're going to spend. Mm-hmm. The decorator comes in with a neat idea. Toughies. Okay? Toughies. This is what the budget is. We decided ahead of time, decorator, you're going to operate within the budget. You don't get to set the budget. Contractor, you're going to operate within the budget. You don't get to set the budget. So these are the pieces of paper we manage to. Then the third piece is the schedule. And how long is it going to take to build this? And before we broke ground in June, we knew that February 14th was the day, Valentine's Day, we were going to start installing trim. We knew when the plumbing rough in was going to be done. We knew when the roof was going on to the day. It was all scheduled out throughout the next 14 months. And we built a we ran a 14-month schedule and finished it in 12. We came in within 2% of budget, and we finished with early. And the builder loved us because we actually did what we said we were going to do. We didn't drive him crazy. There was very little drama. All the drama happened on the paper before we broke ground. So budget, blueprint, schedule, and then freaking stick to them. Otherwise, this thing will cost you twice as much as it should, and you're going to go broke doing it. But I recommend that be your second project, not your first. Your first one should be you guys go buy a house and grow a business.
2: Dave, I think you just broke her brain a little bit. I mean, barn dominiums look so
1: cool. Not at all. It all makes sense.
2: So cool when you're scrolling on Instagram, and then when somebody pulls apart all the little pieces, it's like, oh, okay. Okay.
1: Yeah. And not as glamorous.
2: This is me. I can be, sometimes my wife says I'm way too risky on some things and too risk averse on others. I would want to see that business have a couple more years of oomph to it before I leveraged on a brand new build. Cause I would hate for y'all to have planned, cause the temptation is going to be it doubles every year. And if you're on track to hit 160 this year because you hit 80 last year, it's going to be it would take an act of God's worth of discipline to say, we're not going to go ahead and pretend you're going to make, you know, 320 next year.
0: Yeah.
2: All right. I would love to hear
0: you'll build a much better place if you wait 2 years.
2: Yeah. You can have the place of your dreams in a few years, especially if you got cash.
0: Yeah. And you put yourself in a cash position. Meanwhile, you're sitting in a home that anyone else will be happy with.
2: 3-2s are always pretty easy to move.
0: It's a great property.
2: Yeah.
0: It's like the ultimate American property.
2: That's it.
0: You know? So, and barn dominiums, by the way, are not.
2: Correct. Yeah.
0: So, they're like what's called a white elephant. No one wants them but the guy that built them. That's it.
2: And cause, selling a used boat.
0: Sure. That you carved out in your basement. Yeah. Yeah, that's the one. Yeah. Yeah,
2: of those three things you identified, where do most people get sideways when it comes to building their own thing?
0: All three. They don't spend enough time on the blueprint, and so they build by change order, which doubles your cost and doubles the length of time that you're building, which also doubles your cost, right?
2: Yeah.
0: So you get scope creep on the money is the problem with all three. And so you don't stick to the budget because your budget's not realistic because you didn't lay it all out and you didn't do it. But I can hand the electrician the blueprint a year in advance and he can give me a bid.
2: Yeah.
0: I can hand the roofer a blueprint a year in advance. He can give me a bid. Now, he may price adjust it a little bit later, but I'm going to be real close.

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4: ABC News, I'm Michelle Franzen. After signaling a deal is close, President Trump calling off planned strikes on Iran and saying an agreement could be signed in a matter of days. ABC's Rachel Scott has more.
5: Hours after threatening to hit Iran very hard and seize the country's oil industry, President Trump abruptly backing off, claiming there is now a deal to end the war.
6: We just made a great settlement of the war with Iran, and we're going to be subject to finalization of documents. We should get done over the next few days.
5: Iran and the U.S. have been trading fire for days.
4: The House and Senate failing to pass short-term extensions of FISA wiretap authorization set to expire tomorrow, with bipartisan pushback over acting DNI Director Bill Pulte. President Trump now announcing he's nominating former SEC Chair Jay Clayton to head the intel agencies. World Cup fever building for tomorrow night's match in Los Angeles. The U.S. takes on Paraguay. This is ABC News. In Southern California, Pasadena police say a so-called horseplay incident between two officers led to one officer being injured.
7: Two officers were allegedly playing with their guns when one went off. In newly released dash cam video, as one officer is pulling into the Pasadena Police Department garage, another officer at the back of his patrol SUV pulls out his gun and points it, seemingly jokingly, at the officer pulling in. The officer pulling in then pulls out his gun, again seemingly jokingly, but the gun fires. The bullet went through the windshield and hit the first officer in the shoulder. It happened last September, but just now has become known publicly. The chief calls it horseplay or failing to follow safety rules. The officer who was shot has recovered. The chief says the officers involved were disciplined. Alex Stone, ABC News.
4: Severe storms once again targeting the Midwest with the threat of heavy winds and tornadoes. Confirmed tornadoes in east central Illinois already. Michelle Franzen, ABC News.
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19: Here's your News Talk 1310 KNOX forecast. Lows around 52 tonight, under partly cloudy skies, with a slight chance of thunderstorms. Westerly winds 8 to 15 miles an hour. 71 tomorrow. Mainly clear skies tomorrow night. Lows dip down to about 48. Cloudy skies with a few peaks of sun Saturday. Decreasing clouds by Sunday. Low 60s Saturday. Upper 60s by Sunday. I'm meteorologist Megan Mulford on News Talk 1310 KNOX. Currently, it's 67 degrees.

0: Welcome back to the Ramsey Show in the Fairwinds Credit Union Studio. John Deloney, Dr. John Deloney, number one best-selling author, is my co-host today. Edgar is in Fort Worth, Texas. Hi, Edgar. How are you?
1: Good. How are you, man?
0: Better than I deserve. What's up?
1: So, my question was, obviously, we follow you. We've been watching you for a little while, but how do we get started on this? You know, I like your steps. I like the thought of being financially free, not having a mortgage, but how do we get started? How do we get that discipline into getting to where you guys are, where like a bunch of your people that call, you know, how do we get there?
2: Dude, you're the man, Edgar. What brought you to this point?
1: I don't know. The thought of being financially free, like I said, obviously I feel like the biggest debt that we have is our house. Mm-hmm. I wish I didn't have that. Even some of my neighbors that are older, you know, one day he was telling me that he paid his house cash, and I was like, dude, how? How do you do all this? How? And he's older than me, but I want to be there, you know?
2: Dude, you came to the right place, brother.
0: So, there's two questions in the question. Question number one is philosophically, psychologically, how do you create discipline? And that's a great discussion. And then the second question is just what's the first thing I do? Well, the first thing you do is you do a budget on every dollar with your wife, and you will find as soon as you do that tonight, it's free to download, that you're going to find several thousand dollars in margin in your life. And then what do we do with that margin? Well, we're going to apply it to baby steps. And first baby steps, $1,000. Second one, let's get all the house, car, everything paid off except the house. And then when that's done, we're going to build an emergency fund. So how much do you have in savings?
1: I have about maybe $30,000. Yes, sir.
0: How much do you have in debt, not counting your house?
1: So that's the thing. I feel like, honestly, I can't tell you the correct number, but I think our biggest debt is her car, maybe 14. And then, well, the biggest one is the house, obviously. But
0: yeah, not counting the house. You got 14 on a car. What else you got?
1: Maybe a couple credit cards over 2,000.
0: Okay. Well, the first thing you do if you're lost is you have to find that sign in the mall that has a red arrow on it that says you are here. And that means you need to get a detailed list out and figure out where you are exactly. And you and your wife go over that. You say, okay, here's our debts. We've got these five debts, and to the penny, figure them out. What does it take to get debt free? Okay. And it sounds like $30,000 will get you out of debt.
1: It does, but it's also, like you said, I think it's more of the mindset of like, okay.
0: I know that, but I'm talking about the money. You got the math here. I'm not talking about your brain. I'm talking about your math. The math is, once you decide to do this, and the two of you are sitting down looking at your every dollar budget, I would write checks and be debt-free
2: tonight.
0: Today.
2: Yeah.
0: And then, knowing that, I'm going to live on this budget without any payments, and I'm going to rebuild my emergency fund as baby step three of 3 to 6 months of expenses. So as soon as you write checks and you're debt-free, you're going to be working on baby step three. And when you finish that, which will just be a few months, then you will start your investing in baby step four. And you just start following the stuff you hear us talk about here on the air in detail. But if you don't think you're going to follow through, you won't start.
2: What's your hang-up with the discipline part?
1: I don't know, honestly. I feel like coming from nothing, you know, I mean, I'm not rich. We're not rich. We don't come from rich parents, none of that. So saving up even to now, 30 grand, the fact of knowing that, okay, I can be debt free, but it took me so long to get there.
0: So what's your income?
1: I think together we're like 120 was what we made last year.
0: Okay, so if you didn't have any payments but a house payment, couldn't you save some stinking money, Edgar? I mean, mathematically? Hello.
1: Yeah.
0: Sure you could.
2: Here's the thing I think you're struggling with. My dad was a policeman. My wife's parents were teachers. We didn't even know what it was going to feel like. And I grew up, you probably grew up in a home where those people had that kind of stuff, not people like us. And you probably got boys that you ran with, and you've got survivor's guilt, and you got that we got out guilt. All that stuff is going to hold you back. And so here's what I want to tell you. you got to be led with math and with a plan, and you can't let your feelings dictate what you do next. The thing about discipline is I can't be swayed by motivation. I can't – because there's – dude, take exercising. I'm pretty disciplined when it comes to my exercise. If I waited to be motivated, I would never work out. Because you know what I'm motivated to do? Sleep in and eat ice cream for breakfast.
0: And gummy bears.
2: And gummy bears. Because all three of those things are awesome. But I have an end goal, which is I want to be able to roll around on the floor when I'm 85 with my grandkids. And so I don't wait for motivation. I don't wait for feelings. I do the next right thing. And that next right thing is the plan in front of me.
0: And I know you could do it.
2: I know you can.
0: So the math says you can do it. And you're a guy that was able to save $30,000, so I don't know why you couldn't save $30,000 really fast.
2: You
0: had no payments.
2: You've attached identity to, look how much money I got in this account, and you've allowed that to say, this is what I'm worth. And actually, if you take away your car payments and you take away your credit card payments and you put that in an emergency fund, you're not as free as you feel like you are because you've just never seen a number that big in a checking account, right?
0: So here's the thing. Discipline's pretty simple. It's you have to want something other than what you have now more than what you have now. Okay? I have to want to be a different place more than I want to be where I am, and that moves my butt off of center. It's that simple. Where do I want to be? And do I want to be there bad enough to leave the comfort zone? Because the comfort zone is an illusion. It's a place where things die.
2: Mm-hmm.
0: People, lives turn mediocre. You don't want to live in the comfort zone.
2: Bodies atrophy, yeah.
0: Yeah. Anything that's inactive is dying.
2: Yes.
0: By definition. And that's what we do in a comfort zone. It's the problem we have in America in general.
2: Exactly.
0: The problem in America is you can be half butt at everything and live a life that is better than 98% of the rest of the world.
2: Right.
0: You can have an incredible life in America and be a complete half butt. I mean, just mail it in at work, overeat, slob, binge watching everything that you shouldn't be watching on Netflix, and nobody likes you. You're a spiritual moron, and you can still have an incredible lifestyle.
2: A comfortable life.
0: A comfortable lifestyle in America.
2: And it will
0: catch
2: you. That's the problem. It will catch you.
0: That's the problem. If instead you were freaking starving to death and you came off a dirt floor in your home, the floor was literally dirt. Mm-hmm. There was no floor. Then you'd be going, I ain't going back.
2: Yep.
0: And there'd be a desperation in your soul, and you'd be scratching and clawing and spitting and flipping and getting stuff done, man.
2: That's right.
0: And that's the change. Is it leaving mediocre is harder than leaving pain.
2: And it feels different than you think it's going to feel. Keep going anyway.

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1: Today's question comes from Antonio in Pennsylvania. He writes, I'm 21 and I graduated from college this month. I'm about $50,000 in debt and I've not started investing yet, but will when I start my new job. What advice would you give recent college graduates on what we can do to be smart early and set ourselves up for success? Maniacally, as crazy as you can. Your friends are going to think you're nuts. Your parents are going to think you're nuts. Your old professors will think you're nuts. Do whatever you can to get this student debt paid off as quickly as humanly possible. Make an obnoxious plan. Get your first job and then get a second job. Because here's the thing.
0: Get a third job.
1: For recent college grads, students used to always say, hey, I'm going to take a year off.

0: now, but you're 21, you can get away with it.
1: I should.
0: Just work maniacally because you're going to adjust to, you're going to be tired no matter what you do. You're going to adjust to tired. Just go work like crazy and look up at 25, have a whole bunch of money in your emergency fund, have no money that you owe anybody, and then start investing and you'll be a jillionaire. That's what I would tell you to do. What do you think, Dave?
1: Exactly. That's exactly what I would do. And don't buy a car.
0: God help you. Dave, I left college.
1: Number one thing we do, we go, I'm out of college. I've got an adult job. I'm going to get an adult car payment. That's a dumb butt idea right there.
0: I was driving like a Tercel, 88 Tercel hatchback. And when I graduated college.
1: Sexy.
0: Dave, I doubled the amount of debt I had after my first year out of college.
1: And it was for cars.
0: With a car. I'd never said no to myself. I was rich. I was making whatever, 40 grand a year. I thought I was a millionaire. Don't buy
1: a car. Number one mistake people make in the first 2 years out of college is they go buy a new car.
0: Put every spare penny, pay the student loans off.
1: Yep. Drive the hoopty. Shut up.
0: Ride the bike. Keep doing it.
1: Drive the hoopty. If you'll drive like no one else and work like no one else later, you can drive like no one else and work like no one else.
0: And people will tell you, you gotta rest, you're 21.
1: Oh,
0: work like a maniac. Work like a maniac.
1: Don't be a wussy. Don't be a wussy. You need to rest. Oh, give me a break.
0: No.
1: Get it done.
0: Yes.
1: Get it done, man.
0: And I'll add something else. I just finished this big project, Dave. Go on dates. That's another good thing. It's a good investment for your life. Find somebody to marry. Cheap dates.
1: That way,
0: if you're driving the same car and you're going on cheap dates, you'll know she really likes you.
1: Yeah.
0: So, yes, do it.
1: If Sheila went out with you and you're driving a hatchback,
0: That's how I knew. This girl's with me.
1: You were just a handsome stud because that car wasn't.
0: She is ride or die because that's the car we went on dates with. Or you know you're in a bad way when she's like, hey, what if we just took my car? And her car was a used Camry. It wasn't like we were cooking. But, no, I knew that girl liked me because of my car.
1: You know, Sharon and I had a 1974 Monte Carlo. It was 1982, by the way. But, we're on our second or third date. And that thing had 480,000. I mean, it had 200,000 miles plus on it. It had been hit on every side and fixed. I was on the third transmission and the second engine. Since I had bought it. I mean, I ran that car.
0: That's the most East Tennessee thing I've heard today.
1: And so we're on third date and I'm explaining to her. I got $1.12 in my checking account, right? And, I'm explaining to her how someday I'm going to be a millionaire. And we went across the railroad track and the muffler fell off my car. And I rolled up under the car with a toolbox, put it back on because I'd done it before and we'll do it again after that too. And she's like, oh, he's the one. How did that happen?
0: I'm marrying potential.
1: How did that happen? Well, it worked out for her. Rick is in Atlanta. Hey, Rick, what's up?
2: I need your help, Dave. Like Princess Leia says, Obi-Wan, you're my only hope. We are in a position where we thought we would not be. We've paid off everything. We have no debt, no mortgage, no nothing.
1: Good.
2: But we're in the process where, thanks to age and other things, we're needing to downsize and get a different house.
1: Okay.
2: We tried to get a HELOC to go ahead and pay for the house that we were thinking about, but because we have no credit score. And so no one will loan us money because we have no credit score. So we're hoping to sell our house and use the proceeds from the house to
1: pay
2: the house that we're going to buy. I'm 65. I'll be 66 at the end of
1: August. How much in your nest egg?
2: 69.
1: Hello?
2: I took a chunk out of a 403B to pay off the mortgage, and we've just been
1: how much
2: money aside
1: in your nest egg?
2: Not enough. Honestly, I don't know.
1: What's not? I mean, some people think $2 million is not enough. What is in your nest egg?
0: Is it 50,000? Is it 800,000? Is it a million?
2: Actually, we don't really have one. We've got some cash on hand, but we don't have that much money. I have the pension that comes in. My wife and I do Social Security.
1: And so you cleaned out all of your retirement savings and you have none in order to pay off your mortgage.
2: No, we've paid off the mortgage.
1: I know. You said you took the money out of the 403B to do it.
2: Right.
1: And now there's nothing in the 403B?
2: There's very little. Very little.
1: Like 50 grand?
2: We took a calculator. Less than that.
1: Okay. All right. That's, I got the idea. That's close enough. Okay. Okay. So that's not a source of money. What's your home worth?
2: Last year it appraised a little over four, but it's not in the best of shape, so we're probably going to be less than that.
1: Okay, and so how are you going to sell it?
2: We're going to do what we can. We're clearing stuff out. We're going to try and get everything out and get it as best shape as we can to get it fixed and just sell it as is and hope for the best.
0: Have you already signed a contract on a new place?
2: No.
0: Okay.
2: No.
1: Okay.
2: So,
1: listen, dude, you're broke. You have no money except this house and a pension that's coming in. And I don't want you to have a home equity loan. Because if the other deal, if it doesn't sell, you're going to have a home equity loan for 5 years if this doesn't sell. And so I wouldn't go with this plan at all. No, I wouldn't do this. What I would do is put your house on the market and sell it and go rent something with the cash in your pocket for 6 months and, or put your house up for sale. And then when it does sell, run by something and set up a simultaneous closing. But I would not put a home equity loan on your home and then go buy something. And then we'll put it on the market in the spring. And then, we got to work on it and it's going to be next fall. And then the market slows down and it takes you 2 years to sell it and you're paying a payment the whole time. And you don't have a payment now and you have no money now.
0: Would you recommend someone in his situation buy a house for 250 grand and put 150 back in retirement?
1: Yeah. Yeah. Put it back into investments. I don't know if they can put it into retirement or not, but investments for a nest egg. Yeah. So that you're not broke. He's talking about moving down.
0: You're right.
1: So I would I'd fix this house up as much as you can, get it ready, get it market ready, get a Ramsey trusted real estate agent, come over and talk to you about it. What you got to do to get it ready, what you put it on the market for, put it up for sale. And when it sells, delay the closing as long as you can. And then go out with money in hand, buy another house contingent upon your house closing the same day, and you close it with the money from the sale of your house. I would not borrow money, period, in this situation. I wouldn't borrow money, period, but I certainly wouldn't in this situation.

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19: Here's your News Talk 1310 KNOX forecast. Lows around 52 tonight under partly cloudy skies with a slight chance of thunderstorms. Westerly winds 8 to 15 miles an hour. 71 tomorrow. Mainly clear skies tomorrow night. Lows dip down to about 48. Cloudy skies with a few peaks of sun Saturday. Decreasing clouds by Sunday. Low 60s Saturday. Upper 60s by Sunday. I'm meteorologist Megan Mulford on News Talk 1310 KNOX. Currently, it's 67 degrees.
0: 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Andrew's in Portland, Oregon. Hey, Andrew, what's up?
20: Hey, fellas. Thanks for taking my call. I appreciate it.
0: Sure.
20: So I recently got into a major accident, and it is putting a financial strain on me in the way of I don't know if I can afford my daughter's tuition anymore. So I was just kind of curious what you guys' thoughts on that were. The caveat is there's an emotional aspect of it to where, like, I rarely see her anymore. When she comes home, she spends all of her time at her mom's. She bails on me for Christmas and stuff like that. So I'm just kind of curious what you guys' thoughts are on that.
21: I would – this is tough to do when everything feels like it's happening all at once, but I would do my best to separate things. And okay. So right now what you're faced with is a mathematical reality. You have a relationship challenge. You've got issues over there on the side. But right now you have a math problem. And conflating the two makes it messier, and it's just going to cause more drama. You're going to have a hard conversation either way. But sitting down with your daughter and saying, this has happened, and this is my financial reality. I can't continue to do this. And having this conversation as soon as possible, because school starts up in a few months.
0: How much is the tuition?
20: My part on her mom and I are divorced, so my part of it is $12,000 a year. She's going to be
0: what do you make?
20: So, I was making $75,000, but the issue is I've been out of work since November because of this accident, so I'm on disability. So,
0: are you going to be able? Are you permanently disabled?
20: I don't know yet. I'm still working on getting everything healed. There's lawyers involved. So it's a thing. So lots of MRIs, lots of doctor's appointments.
0: What happened to you? What's broken?
20: I got hit by a boat, when I was snorkeling, and I can't say too much because it's still a legal thing, but I'll just say that I got hit by a boat while I was snorkeling. So, okay.
0: So I mean, lawyers don't heal you. I'm more trying to figure out, aside from the fact there's obviously a lawsuit and obviously that you're going to get a collection from that at some
20: Correct.
0: Point, I'm more worried about you. Are you going to be able to get back to work? Is your body healing enough that you're going to be able to do something?
20: I mean, it's been 7 months, and I've had a couple shots, and it hasn't even touched it. So it's kind of looking towards maybe finding a different career path because it's a very physical job that I have. So.
0: Okay, that's fair. Okay. All right, so you're living on short-term disability insurance, right?
20: Yeah, and I just got kicked to COBRA, my health insurance, so I'm paying for COBRA now. So, mm-hmm.
0: So what is your temporary income?
20: $3,000 a month.
0: Okay. And obviously everyone knows you had this accident last your ex and your daughter know that you had this accident, right?
20: Correct.
0: Yeah. Okay.
20: Yeah, and I messaged the mom and said, hey, is there any way that, like, I can help, you know, and she wasn't very receptive. So.
21: Is this part of a settlement, or is this just a handshake agreement?
20: This is just a handshake agreement.
21: Okay.
0: Yeah. Okay. Well, I think as soon as possible you call your daughter, like, today and say, hun, I don't have any money. I don't have a job because I've got this, and this wrong from the wreck or from the accident. And for right now, I'm not going to be able to pay your tuition, part of it. I even if I wanted to, I couldn't. And it really has nothing to do with the relationship. It's just you simply, like John said, you simply mathematically do not have the money.
20: Okay.
0: Is that's correct? Am I missing something? I mean, do you have $1 million in a bank account I'm missing?
20: No, I had this money set aside. I sold a place and I moved in with a girlfriend, and so I had this money set aside. But
0: how much money do you have set aside from that situation?
20: I have 10 left.
0: $10,000 left from selling the house?
20: Yes, because she goes to a really expensive school. I've already paid $37,500 to help.
0: No, that's not what I'm asking. I'm asking,
20: okay,
0: you sold a house and you got a lump sum, and all you have left of that, all that money is $10,000.
20: Correct.
0: Where did all that money go?
20: Tuition. Her tuition.
21: You only made $50,000 on the sale of the house?
20: Yes.
21: Okay.
0: Okay. Yeah, I'm not going to be able to pay tuition this next semester.
20: Okay.
0: But until I get an income going and get, enough healed and I have my new career in place and start making some money, I'm not going to be able to help you, hon. I'd like to, and I know that that's what we talked about, but, we also didn't talk about me getting run over with a boat.
20: Right.
0: And so that happened and I don't have any income. And I don't have the margin to give you a $12,000 gift right now.
21: And my hope would be that if y'all had the tightest relationship ever and she came and saw you all the time, y'all were always having lunch together once a week, you'd still be having the same conversation.
0: Exact same conversation.
20: Yeah, okay.
0: We're not doing this to punish her for not coming around and ditching you at Christmas. This is just you simply don't have the money.
20: Okay.
0: Yeah, and, yeah,
20: no, I appreciate that.
0: I mean, if she came around all the time, you still wouldn't have the money.
20: Correct. Yeah.
0: Yeah. Yeah. And just make sure you keep that bucketed separate and by the way, you never come see me. This is not the same conversation.
21: Right.
20: Right. Okay.
21: And steel yourself, brother. She's getting an earful from her mom about all the money you got from the sale of the house. It's in some secret account somewhere. And you know that she's a senior. She's going to be upset. She should be upset. All that's right and good and fair. You just have to continue to tell the truth and be a person of integrity. And you're going to weather the storm of an upset 21-year-old. That's just, that's part of being a parent.
20: Yeah. Okay.
21: I hate this happening to you, man.
0: Yeah, I'm sorry. I hope you heal. Man. Dude, I've been a diver
21: forever,
0: for decades, several hundred dives, and there's nothing scarier than a boat going over the top of your head.
21: I've never had that happen. I can't imagine it.
0: It's like I'm 40 feet deep or 80 feet deep, and I'm still scared of it. It's not coming down there. It's not a submarine, but golly, that just gives me chills. He was snorkeling, and so he's just below the surface probably, or right at the surface, and this boat, ooh, wow. Scary stuff right there. Ooh. John's in San Diego. John, what's up?
1: Hey, guys, I really appreciate you taking my call. It's an honor to speak to both of you.
0: You too.
1: You guys are my favorite hosts.
0: Well, thank you.
1: So basically, a rundown. So I've been a mechanic for 30 years. I lost my job. I was I know you talk a lot about diesel mechanics. That was my trade. I started a job

0: So it's worth, because I was stupid and I actually etched my initials to prevent me from being tempted to sell it. I know it's like,
1: what is it worth?
2: Yeah, well, if you sell it.
0: I'd say around probably $1,300 to $1,500.
1: Okay, and how much debt do you have?
0: I have a total of $12,000.
2: Yeah, sorry, brother. That guitar's got to go. I've sold guitars to pay bills and to get myself out of credit card mess. I've done the exact thing. I hate it, but you got to.

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0: Becky's in Oklahoma City. Hi, Becky. How are you?
1: Hi, I'm good, Dave. How are you?
0: Better than I deserve. How can we help?
1: So my husband and I purchased and remodeled a house, and the first contractor that we hired

0: at the job, which caused us to hire another contractor and pay about an additional $75,000 to finish.
1: Why? You had overdrawn, you'd over-advanced the first contractor?
0: Yes, essentially.
1: Why would you do that?
0: A lesson learned there. They told us that they had ordered materials and things were being delivered, and of course they weren't, so then we ended up with, you know, no materials and the money paid. So we have consulted with an attorney, and we do have a case that we could take against them. Mm-hmm. However, he did tell us, you know, be prepared. This could cost upwards of $25,000, you know, hopefully less, but a worst case scenario, that's kind of what he has seen in his experience.
1: Okay. And so, that sounds honest. And the contractor that bailed on you that you would be suing, are they wealthy?
0: That is our concern. So we originally were a little concerned that they may not be able to pay us. The first refund they offered us was a little under $6,000, which obviously was not anywhere close to appropriate. And so our attorney had asked us some of those questions, and he did ask us about assets they have. We know they do own two properties, and those are in the business name. So that's something that we're trying to now take into consideration. You know, we obviously
1: I mean, are they mortgaged to the hilt?
0: One of them is paid for in full, but it is a lot that it looks like they're building a property on. And the other one appears to have about $50,000 in equity from what I can find from their current mortgage owed, filed, and then like a Zillow estimate.
1: Is there not a construction loan lien against the other property that they're building on?
0: There is not. Nope, I have not found any liens filed on it.
2: Mm. How much money did he walk away with?
1: So it cost him $75,000.
0: Yeah. So in the end, but to finish our house, we had to pay an additional $75,000.
1: So what would you'd be suing for $100,000, right?
0: We would be suing. The case would be for $75,000. If we could have them pay attorney costs to include up to that $25,000, that would be $100,000. Yes.
1: That's what I was going to.
0: Yeah.
1: Okay. Yeah. I'm going to sue him for everything. If you're going after him, go after him.
0: Yeah, absolutely. So, and part of it,
1: you want to be very, very, very sure that they have the money before you pursue this.
0: Right.
1: Or that you could get a property or you can get something out of it, okay? Because if you get a judgment lien of $100,000 against somebody who has no money, it was completely useless.
0: Right.
1: And you're going to find the court system to be a complete pain in the butt.
0: Okay.
1: We have this idea in America that there is justice in our court system, and it's not been my experience.
0: Mm-hmm.
1: And so I avoid it if I can. Sometimes I have to defend myself, and I do that all the way to the bottom, right? But, yeah, you definitely have been wronged. You definitely should be able to recoup the money morally, emotionally, mm-hmm. psychologically, financially. But this is going to be 2 years of your life, and it only is going to get you money if they have an asset that you can get a hold of.
0: Right, and that's kind of where we were. You know, our attorney told us we can seize assets, but okay, do we just file a lien behind
1: in Oklahoma, I don't know what you do. You'd have to ask your attorney. But in most states, Texas you can't, but in most states you would take a lien against that lot that's worth $100,000. Mm-hmm. And either in turn they go borrow the money and pay you out, mm-hmm. or you have a sheriff's sale and you sell the lot, and whatever the lot brings you get.
0: Okay.
1: And then the same thing again until you get your 100. But you're going to be in the foreclosure business and in the taking liens on property business. And because I'm guessing these goobers don't have any money sitting in a checking account. This is not a multi-million-dollar operation. This is a crook.
0: No. Yes.
1: Part of the reason he left is he's incompetent. Part of it's because he's crooked.
0: Correct.
2: Okay, can I throw something else out here?
0: Sure.
2: This does not have anything to do with math, okay?
0: Okay.
2: And I've gotten myself in trouble with this mindset, but it tends to be where my head goes first. you may not recoup your money if you choose to sue him, but I'm thinking about the family that hires this guy that doesn't have the ability to go track down another $75,000 one day. And is there a possibility you can expose this person to protect future families?
0: Yes. And that has kind of been a thought in our minds as well is, you know, okay, let's say worst case scenario, we broke even or maybe we're even out a little bit. Could we help protect this from happening to somebody else? Because I'm honestly surprised it hasn't yet, you know?
2: That may be a futile thing, but I don't know. I can't stand people who operate. What was the call like when you said, hey, you took $75,000 and they said, well, we'll give you six. How did that call even go?
0: Not very well. I was asking for spreadsheets and receipts and things to understand because we wanted them to finish the job and we were like, we're not asking you to work for free. We want to pay you if we owe you money, but we have to understand where our prior money we've paid you has gone. And they were just not wanting to provide that information. Just saying that basically we were always in agreement. And I said, no, we're not, because I have text messages from you that show that we had a difference in communication. And so they just weren't very friendly about it.
2: So their story is you owed us this money.
0: Correct. Yeah. And that we still owed them more, even though they couldn't tell us what we owed them more for.
2: Oh, nice.
0: And so then ultimately I said, well, I think our funds have been misused somewhere. And then that caused them to say, we're not coming back to finish your house. So we said, okay, well, if that's how it is, then we expect the materials we've paid for to be delivered. And we want a refund for any labor that hasn't been done that we've paid for. We want refund for materials that we've paid for that can't be delivered here. And that's where they turned out that there was about $6,000 worth. So.
2: Yeah, that gets my blood boiling. I can't stand bullies. It gets me fired up.
0: Yeah. And that's what's been hard too, is, you know, there's obviously been a lot of emotion wrapped up in the case, but at the end of the day, we're thinking, well, what's the most financially smart decision? And we're not going to go into debt for this. You know, we refuse to take out a loan to pay for court.
1: The most financially smart decision is forget it and move on.
2: Right.
0: Yeah.
1: That's the most financially smart decision. But then the question is, you know, do you need to punch a hole in the universe here? And sometimes you do, you know,
0: right.
1: Sometimes you do. And, I have done that a couple of times.
2: My wife has told me there's too many holes in the universe, John, stop punching. That's it again. Yeah. That's my thing.
1: It's going to cost you more in emotion, more in money, more in, time, and running this over and over and over in your head, then it's going to benefit you.
0: Yeah. Yeah.
1: You know, so, and you know, it you're just not going to go in 20 minutes in front of Judge Wapner or Judge Judy. And they're going to go, oh, you rip these people off. Give them $75,000. You know, that's not right. How this goes. Okay.
0: Right.
1: This is a long, drawn out, blood sucking process. So you be steeled, be emotionally buffered, ready to go in for the long marathon if you're going to do this.
2: And shout out Dave for the Judge Wapner reference.
1: Yeah.
2: How great is that?
1: There you go.
2: That's OG call out right there.
1: Well, I mean, before there was Judy,
2: there was Judge Wapner. Yeah. Well done, man.

0: 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Normal's broke. 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
3: ABC News, I'm Dave Packard. President Trump calling off attacks on Iran, saying that now he's close to a deal and that it could be signed over the next few days. ABC senior Pentagon reporter Louis Martinez with what we know.
4: So the first details that we've gotten about this deal are coming from Israeli Prime Minister Bibi Netanyahu. But what we are talking about, according to Netanyahu, is the elimination of the removal of Iran's enriched uranium, the dismantling of Iran's uranium enrichment facilities, the limiting of their missile production, and the end to support Iran's proxies.
3: President Trump announced the nomination of U.S. Attorney for the Southern District of New York and former SEC Chairman Jay Clayton as permanent director of national intelligence to replace controversial acting director Bill Pulte. The 2026 FIFA World Cup officially kicking off in Mexico City. First match saw Mexico score a 2-0 win over South Africa. This is ABC News. Police in Pasadena, California say horseplay between two officers led to one officer being shot in the shoulder.
5: Two officers were allegedly playing with their guns when one went off. In newly released dash cam video, as one officer is pulling into the Pasadena Police Department garage, another officer at the back of his patrol SUV pulls out his gun and points it, seemingly jokingly, at the officer pulling in. The officer pulling in then pulls out his gun, again seemingly jokingly, but the gun fires. The bullet went through the windshield and hit the first officer in the shoulder. It happened last September, but just now has become known publicly. The chief calls it horseplay or failing to follow safety rules. The officer who was shot has recovered. The chief says the officers involved were disciplined. Alex Stone, ABC News.
3: Officials say 12 police officers were hurt in a second night of unrest in Northern Ireland. Anti-immigration protests erupted in Belfast after a stabbing attack left a man seriously injured. Dave Packer, ABC News.
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17: Here's your News Talk 1310 KNOX forecast. Lows around 52. Tonight, under partly cloudy skies with a slight chance of thunderstorms. Westerly winds 8 to 15 miles an hour. 71 tomorrow. Mainly clear skies. Tomorrow night, lows dip down to about 48. Cloudy skies with a few peaks of sun. Saturday, decreasing clouds by Sunday. Low 60s, Saturday, upper 60s by Sunday. I'm meteorologist Megan Mulford on News Talk 1310 KNOX. Currently, it's 65 degrees.
18: When we come back, we're going to check in with Kevin O'Leary, who is involved with the Utah data center, which is getting a whole lot of negative attention. Kevin O'Leary wants to come in and explain why data centers make sense, and there's a whole lot of negative press for no reasons. We'll check in with Kevin O'Leary a little bit in just a minute. And then Nelson Figueroa, former New York Met. He now works for WPIX in New York. He was there outside the Garden last night. We're going to get a chance to check in with him and see what he saw. The largest comeback in NBA finals. The whole country is talking about that game from last night. And then in hour number two, I've been looking for somebody who is as good or better than my guy. I just can't find anybody. And so I decided to stop looking and just go with my guy. Scott Colbert is president of fixed income for Commerce Bank. It's a regional bank in the Midwest. It's growing exponentially. But Scott Colbert, I've known for many years, and we talk economy with him, and he is so well informed and such a great ability to explain it to the rest of us. What is going on with the economy? What about that inflation number yesterday? What about gas prices? What about jobs? All of that we're going to check in with Scott Colbert next hour. Also, Bill Cleveland, Bill on the road. I believe he's going to talk about that Great River Road that was just named the best road in America. It runs from Minneapolis all the way down the Mississippi River to New Orleans. And then, of course, your phone calls in hour number three. Stay right there. We are just getting started. Kevin O'Leary from Shark Tank is going to join us in mere moments. And then, of course, your phone calls, text messages, and voicemails, by the way. It's America at Night. Back in just one moment.
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16: The national conversation is about data centers, and we're talking to a man who knows a thing or two about that. You might have seen him in the movie Marty Supreme. Of course, he's Mr. Wonderful in Shark Tank. Kevin O'Leary, welcome to America at Night.
17: Thank you so much.
16: Let's talk about data centers because you are involved in what they're arguably calling the biggest data center in Box Elder County, Utah. Data centers are at the national debate, and Republicans and Democrats can't agree on what day it is, but it seems like they all are against data centers. You're here to tell a different story, are you not?
17: Yes. I mean, data centers are controversial. There's no question about it. They've come into the narrative in the last few weeks for a bunch of reasons. One is it's not just Box Elder County. In every single state, Texas, West Virginia, Virginia, Tennessee, Mississippi, Michigan, every single proposed addition for power, additional power, because you can't have a data center without power, has met with litigation, lawsuits, change in policy. Maine's trying to ban them completely. And a lot of people are starting to ask, why is that? Because you, from one perspective, you can understand that the data centers built decades ago in Virginia, where they first started near Langley, they were old technology. Yes, they used a lot of water. They were very noisy. They had bad heat profile and very inefficient because today all that technology has advanced so far that in some cases, they don't even use water anymore because they're air cooled. And so a lot of this misinformation, people are starting to say, where's it coming from? Why in Michigan are there protesters out, you know, the day of the announcement that they're going to build a data center there, and who would be funding that? So that's come under national scrutiny. That's one thing. And the other is the narrative about AI, which I think is scary. People are scared about AI. In one camp, people say, well, I'm going to lose my job and everybody's going to lose their job and then the robots are going to eat the babies. That's one discussion. And the other is, wait a second, AI could advance the cure of cancer. It could democratize education. It could add productivity as it is to businesses in America, advance the arts, and above all, defend the country. And we don't want the Chinese getting ahead of us on that. And so those are the two big discussions going on. And yes, you're right. I'm caught in the middle of all of it.
16: Let's talk about this Utah project that you're involved with. The criticism, the outcry is that this data center in Utah is two times the size of Manhattan. What's the truth?
17: I heard that. That's false. That's propaganda. And that's exactly what we're fighting in Utah and pretty well every other state. There's only really 15 groups of developers that take this kind of risk because that Utah project's $15 billion. That's a lot of money. No, it's not. That's not true. In fact, we agreed recently, and it's all over the press, to cut back by 50%. So no longer 40,000 acres. It's 10,000 in terms of the work area, which is very small. And we're going to do it in small phases. So the first phase is only 1.4 gig, which is actually a standard small size data center in these days. So, our job, and look, I'm going to say and factually and be honest with everybody that as an industry, we've done a very poor job in informing the public about the merits of why we need data centers and secondly, what they actually are. Because, you know, in the Utah narrative, the falsehoods were it's the equivalent of 23 atomic bombs of heat. That's complete. It's just, family values. I don't want to say what I want to say, but it's completely incorrect. That it's going to use all the water in the Great Salt Lake. That's a complete falsehood. In fact, this property may be able to contribute water to the Great Salt Lake because we don't need that much of it. We're using new technology and data centers today. Also falsehood in the narrative, huge heat profile. That's also false. What we didn't discuss is the merits to Box Elder County, 2,000 engineering jobs once it's completed, 4,000 construction jobs, and hundreds of millions in taxes paid. Most governors, including that of Utah, would like to have $15 billion invested in their state. So there is a competition going on, even though there is a pushback narrative. But now, federally, the government's involved in looking into all these propaganda initiatives in all these states. They're looking at it. And I understand it. But the bottom line is, at the end of the day, change and the unknown is scary to everybody. I remember this in the early 90s around the internet, and look what it became, ubiquitous to everybody's life. And AI itself and data centers and compute capacity is important for just everyday life. Wherever you are, your phone is now using a data center in terms of storing the information that you want about your friends, family, contacts, emails, spreadsheets, whatever it is. And so we need to keep up in just the demand, and we're not. We're falling way behind.
16: Kevin O'Leary of Shark Tank fame here talking about the benefits of data center. One of the things people don't understand, and the people who are for it keep talking about, is the tax revenue for the county, the state, the city. Explain to me how this is taxed and why this is such a benefit in terms of taxes for a region.
17: Well, when you create any company, forget about data centers, forget about, just say you're building an aluminum plant. You know, Utah is very famous for very advanced, educated workforce. And so you've got Northrop Grumman there and many other companies. Once those companies are established, they employ people. They pay taxes. The company itself pays corporate taxes. They use utilities. They pay tax on that. Everything is taxed. And so at the end of the day, when you create commerce, you create a tax base. And the companies themselves, you know, no matter which, whoever the tenant is, and people forget this a lot about data centers, there's basically five tenants. You know who they are. They're Amazon, they're Microsoft, they're Google, they're Tesla, maybe Starlink, whatever. Oracle's another one. The people around those data centers, when they put their name on it, they're their customers. They don't want to do anything that would anger their customers or their brand. And so, you know, in example, it's public information. Google builds data centers now with a combination of gas, solar, wind, and sodium ion batteries because they care about the people in that community that are their customers. And so we're not going to do anything untoward in Utah. We wouldn't do that because we can't build, we can't invest $15 billion without a prime tenant. And it'll be one of those companies. And so, in addition, Utah is very attractive to the government itself on defense because the DNA of Utah, it's got the Hill Air Force Base just adjacent to this site, and the long, proud history of supporting the military. Undoubtedly, some capacity in this site will go to the government. Which agency, I don't know, but you know, when the government knocks on your door, the answer is yes. And so, of course, we'll do that. And all of this, I've realized, you know, being caught up in this whirlwind of negative information, it's really my job. I mean, you know, celebrity is a cutting edge sword. It really is. Sometimes it's very good, sometimes very bad. But I'm very fortunate. I'm able to reach out to people directly because I have my own network. 12.5 million people follow me on social media. That's good, bad, and ugly sometimes. And that's where I found out we had a problem on the evening of May 4th when this got unanimously approved in Box Elder. All my feeds, particularly Instagram, where I have 1.something million or 2.something million, and on Twitter now X millions, and it just got inundated with falsehoods. And I thought, who's doing this? How is this happening? And that's what we're looking into. Obviously, but I'm also using these networks to report the truth. And I've told all the local media there, of which there's six large outlets, no one's going to speak for me again. I will speak directly to the people. I will inform you as we go through the permitting process, the EPA for air quality, the permitting on construction, the designs. I've already released the Gensler renderings. They're beautiful. No one's built a data center this beautiful. We're going to support the building process with a hotel, probably a community center, daycare, all of that. We have to do that. We have to integrate into the community because we're going to hire those people to work there, the best engineers we can find. And so we have to turn this all around, and I think I can.
16: Kevin O'Leary, a couple more minutes with you. Let's stay on that social media because a lot of the information is coming from social media, and some people have floated the idea that it's foreign influence, bots, Russia, China, Iran, whoever else, trying to sow the seeds of discontent, and China wanting to badmouth data centers so we don't build them so they can catch us and beat us in the race.
17: Yeah, that is the narrative of the last week. And there's been several reports, including one last night from OpenAI and many other papers following. But it's not just Utah. This phenomenon is occurring everywhere. And the people involved in it are just reporting it back saying, why is this happening? And so if you ask yourself, in a competition, the country with the best AI tool would probably have the best economy, the most advanced education, certainly advanced in medicine, and then, of course, defense. You know, remarkably, I would ask everybody to think about what happened 48 hours ago when two helicopter pilots fell into the ocean. A drone boat picked them up, a 24-foot drone boat, unmanned, high-resolution GPS technology from a satellite honing in on their beepers as they floated in the water, I assume. And that server undoubtedly was in the United States that saved their lives. That's compute capacity. Now, I don't think I would like an adversary to be more advanced on that. So who would want us not to build power in America? Because our grid's tapped out. I can't build a data center anywhere in America, including Utah, without bringing my own power. And I can sell that back to the grid to keep the prices down, because you're never going to build a data center again if you don't bring your own power. But I remember a time when there was never any resistance to building a new road, building a new dam, building a new power plant, building anything that would advance our economy. And all of a sudden, people ask the question, can we build anything in America anymore? Or is there some reason everybody posts everything? And I think that's why there's so much scrutiny on who is actually providing this data. And I think we have to do a lot of soul searching about what's going on here, because I can only think of one adversary that liked to hold back the American economy, the American entrepreneur, and our leadership in AI, and it's China.
16: Kevin O'Leary, let's stay on that energy question for a second, because the sky is falling. People say, great, build this data center. My energy bill is going to skyrocket because you're building a data center down the street.
17: Yeah, that I've heard that narrative, and that's complete falsehood as well, because I can't and I won't use any of the power in Utah. I have to build my own. So there's a Ruby pipeline that's 17% at capacity, went bankrupt recently, underutilized. We'll use that, and we'll use for some of the power. We'll take turbines and convert that nat gas into electricity and then sell it back to the Utah grid, which I think would be good for the community. The other area there's a lot of pushback on, while you bring that topic up, is on water in the Great Salt Lake. Now, this land that we have under contract has never contributed any water to the Great Salt Lake. But one of the ideas we're talking about is to say, look, we don't need all this water. People think we need a ton of water. We don't. The technology is so advanced for cooling the chips, it's now like your car radiator. It's internal. You fill it up once and you cool. So you're not using copious amounts of water. And for the actual turbines that create the generation electricity, those many are now air-cooled or a combination of air-cooled and water. So use very little water compared to what they did decades ago. So with this extra water, why wouldn't we just say, okay, in part of our plans, why don't we provide that back to the Great Salt Lake? Now, we're landlocked. We're not near the Great Salt Lake. And so we're going to have to figure out the abutment. The people, the ranchers that own the land beside us, would they allow us to build an aquifer to ship down water to the Great Salt Lake? I'd love to put that part of our plans. Why wouldn't I? I mean, you know, I'm a graduate in environmental studies. Utah is famous for inversions. When I was being taught, you know, air quality and emissions, that's the example. And so we want to be very careful, because it's a federal EPA permit we seek. We have to get that, and we have to get a local one as well. And so what I've said to all the press there with this new mandate, where I will speak directly to the people in Utah and Box Elder, I'm going to send you the data the minute I ask for the permit. It's public, so why don't you have it? And everything we're going to do, we're going to make just available to everybody. And then over time, when the facts seep into the market there, which I hope is faster, we'll change this narrative, because I think the merits and the jobs and the taxes and the benefits and the auxiliary businesses, I mean, you can't bring that many people to work without diners and dry cleaners and schools and new fire trucks and everything. So it's huge benefit, and get us back on track on the mentality of being competitive in America. Anybody that would hold back building more power in any state, why are they doing that? What is the reason for that?
16: If that voice sounds familiar, it's Mr. Wonderful from Shark Tank. You might have seen him in the Hollywood movie Marty Supreme. He's investing in a data center in Utah that's getting a lot of negative attention. And Kevin O'Leary wants to tell his side of the story. More with Kevin O'Leary on America at Night in a moment.
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1: Here's your News Talk 1310 KNOX forecast. Lows around 52. Tonight, under partly cloudy skies with a slight chance of thunderstorms. Westerly winds 8 to 15 miles an hour. 71 tomorrow. Mainly clear skies tomorrow night. Lows dip down to about 48. Cloudy skies with a few peaks of sun Saturday. Decreasing clouds by Sunday. Low 60s Saturday. Upper 60s by Sunday. I'm meteorologist Megan Mulford on News Talk 1310 KNOX. Currently, it's 65 degrees.
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3: Where does your generosity to Mercy Ships go? To a small village in Sierra Leone. To the eyes of a mother. To an operating room. The healing. The anxious wait. Until finally, a beautiful smile. To a port in Madagascar. Into the hands of a surgeon. To the eyes of the MRI technician. The scalpel, the monitor, the post-op. And finally, a mirror. A tumor removed, replaced by tears of joy. To a small fishing village in Africa. To the hopes of a boy. To his dreams of playing soccer. To the hands of a surgeon. The long recovery. Until one day, the joy of finally being part of the team. Where does your generosity go? Wherever Mercy does.

0: 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America at Night with McGraw-Milhaven.
1: There's been a lot of talk about data centers and a lot of negative talk about data centers. Kevin O'Leary of Shark Tank fame is talking about his investment in a Utah data center and trying to tell his side of the story. Two more questions for Kevin O'Leary. One on data centers, and I have to ask you about Shark Tank because I'm a huge fan. Talk for a second about the people who were saying data centers great. We're investing in these things and they're going to take all of our jobs. And so why would we invest in something that's going to take all of our jobs going forward?
2: Yeah. And they also say it's going to spy on us. And there's lots of other negative narratives. Every new technology in America has been met with loathing and fear about the unknown. And that's fair. I understand why people would say that. I remember the same narrative in the early 90s about the internet. Now it's ubiquitous. It's a huge productivity tool, and it supports every small business in America and large one alike. And so to say that, oh, it's going to take away all the jobs. So think about this. How are you going to build a moon base without AI? How are you going to cure cancer without AI? So just the moon base, hundreds of thousands of jobs in manufacturing and technology and science and engineering are going to be built around that. And we haven't even done that yet. And AI is going to be at the core of that. Medical research, doctors, when you go get a scan now of an organ or whatever, instead of waiting 2 weeks for the outcome, you get it in 18 minutes using AI to advance and looking at the actual pixels of the scan. That's all happening as we speak. So my assumption is new industries will be created, new jobs will be created, they'll be better. I think the fear of robots eating the babies is a falsehood. I think militarily we want to be the very best at AI. And predictively know what's going to happen with things like weather and all that. We need to be number one, and we can't do it without compute capacity. And so, listen, I know this is a narrative that's right now happening everywhere, but it's certainly not just Utah centric. It's the nation, and I want to be part of that narrative. Take the slings and arrows, but tell the truth. And then what I want to do in Utah is to build a shining example of how you do it right. I believe I have the most beautiful building ever built as a data center with the Gensler renderings that I've already put out publicly. No one's ever done anything like that. And then do the first build and then let everybody in Utah come and work there if they wish or come and look at it. And all the metrics about what we put in the permits, about how much water, how much heat, how much noise, all of that stuff, prove it out. And then, of course, if we can be part of the solution of the Great Salt Lake and part of the community, because the big challenge there is as it's naturally diminishing the water height, the shoreline is blowing up toxic dust. And so I'd like to be part of that solution, too.
1: Kevin Leary, you're always welcome here to talk about whatever you've got going on. One question about Shark Tank. Is it true that one of your best investments on Shark Tank was a DNA kit for cats?
2: Yep. Base paws. And one thing I'll make an observation of after 17 years, next week we start season 18. The majority, almost 90% of the returns on all of my returns over these decades have come from companies run by women. That company was run by a woman named Anna Skaya, and she was tenacious. She came out and said, look, I have a $29 cat DNA test. Take a Q-tip and stick it in a cat where the sun doesn't shine. You send back the kit, and I tell you what to feed the cat. And I said, Anna, the reason nobody wants to invest in this is you can buy a new cat for $5. Why would you spend $29? Now, I didn't know at the time that there's 110 million cats in America. This is pre-pandemic. People love their cats. I'm not a cat lover. But she wouldn't leave the set without a deal. And I thought, wow, what a woman. She just won't take no for an answer. That has to be a good thing. One way or the other, I don't know what's going to happen, but I'll give her the $250,000. Best investment in Shark Tank history. 36 months later, she sells it for $100 million cash because it wasn't a cat company. It was a data company. She was gathering DNA data of all the different genres of cats. I know more about cats than anybody now. The three different genres and how you can change the diets. The chocolate point to Siamese back in ancient Egypt lasts for 30 years. We just don't feed it right now. So anyways, all that learned, and I said to myself, you want to get something done, invest in a busy mother, period. That's how you make money.
1: Kevin Leary went from a non-cat lover. I suspect you're a huge cat lover now.
2: Love those cats.
1: Kevin O'Leary with us. Marty Supreme, Shark Tank, thank you very much for your time. You're welcome here anytime. Good luck down the road.
2: Take care, my friend.
1: You got it. Kevin O'Leary here, America at Night, back in a moment.
0: America at Night with McGraw-Millhaven.
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0: It was the talk of New York. Believe it or not, it was the talk of the country. Everybody was talking about that NBA game last night. The New York Knicks come back, the largest comeback in NBA Finals history. And our guest was there somewhere in that mayhem. Former Major League Baseball player, former New York Met, born and raised in Brooklyn, New York, Nelson Figueroa, who is now co-host of New York Nightcap on WPIX-TV. Nelson, welcome to America at Night.
1: Oh, great to be here, McGraw. Nice to meet you finally.
0: Where were you in this melee of New Yorkers last night?
1: We were actually across the street from the Garden in a rooftop bar called the Rutherford. And myself and my co-host, Simone Eli, we were doing our normal show. We were watching the game as it went on. And, of course, there was that lull in the beginning as the Knicks were getting blown out by as much as 29 points. And everybody's kind of licking their wounds and saying, no worries, we still got this. We're going to be able to, you know, come back, go to San Antonio, win that one, and then, you know, try and come back in game six. But nobody could have been prepared for what we experienced. And, you know, even when they came back in that third quarter, you started to say, all right, you know, there's a shot here. And we've seen the Knicks do this, you know, the last 2 years of the playoffs, come back with 20-point deficits. But it's not supposed to happen in the finals, not when you're up by 29 and you're playing for the championship. And lo and behold, it went down to that last 1.5 seconds, and the place erupted. All of Manhattan erupted. I mean, you're talking about the side streets. You're talking about the Garden itself. You're talking about all the fans all around. They blocked off the perimeters to every avenue. It didn't matter. You could hear just all of New York screaming out their windows, screaming at the top of their lungs, just rejoicing in something that we thought was not possible, and we hopefully we'll never see matched again.
0: Nelson Figueroa, you're a New Yorker. You've seen championships, games, and championship teams in New York. Are the Knicks, is it different for the Knicks?
1: It is different for the Knicks because normally in the other sports, so in baseball, you got Mets fans and Yankee fans. So they're not really rooting for each other to win. You know, everybody says the whole New York spiel, yeah, we'll do it for New York, but they're not really rooting for the other team to win in a World Series competition. And then, you go to hockey, and there's two different factions. But when it comes to the Knicks, there isn't a city divided. It's a city united because everyone is Knicks fans, whether you're a Yankee fan or Mets fan, whatever creed, color, it seems like it's just a huge melting pot at MSG. And I'll tell you what, everybody came walking out of that building, hugging anybody they could next to them, high-fiving all the way along to get to your cars. Yes, traffic was ridiculous. Yes, there's some, you know, there's some people doing things for the wrong reasons out in the streets. But for the most part, fans are elated. They're living this thing. You know, what their grandfathers told them about back in 1973, the Knicks being champions and being a championship-caliber team for a few years there, they're beginning to see it firsthand. And, you know, there was a lot of disbelief going into this thing. And then all of a sudden, after that first series with Atlanta, and they win, you know, the 13 straight, you're sitting back and you're going, wow, this is something special. We're witnessing history.
0: Nelson Figueroa, were you hugging strangers last night at some point?
1: I have to admit, I was. And I was looking for more strangers to hug. We were at the bar, and we had just went off the air on our program, and it was still 38 seconds left, and we're all holding our breath. We saw the tip in by Anunoby, and then, of course, the tipped inbound pass, and they wind up securing the win. And everyone was just looking for someone to hug, to high-five, to share in this experience. And, you know, it's one of those moments that you're going to say to yourself and say to your kids and grandkids, you know where I was at when it happened? I was right there, right across the street, watching everyone pour out into the streets, screaming, you know, and this tears of joy out of grown men hugging each other who have never met each other before.
0: Yeah, and it's something, I don't know if this year is different because it's been so long and it's New York and I'm from New York, so I have a bit of a sweet spot for this as well. But with everything going on and everybody is at each other's throats and everybody's hating on everybody in a city that is as diverse as anywhere in the world, black, white, brown, Latino, women, men, old, young, they don't see color, they don't see religion, they don't see sex, all they see is blue and orange.
1: No doubt. And I think that's one of the biggest things, that you socioeconomic divide, you know, you've got Celebrity Row, you've got Timothy

0: Bellamy looking for fans to hang out with and high five, and they're having the utmost respect to go up to these celebrities because they are sharing in the passion and the joy of what's going on right now. I mean, you look at Jalen Brunson, when they signed him, no one thought he was going to be the missing piece. No one thought he was going to be able to take it to the next level the way that he has. And now you sit back there and realize what a blessing it was to get a kid who grew up in the locker room of the Garden, you know, with his dad playing back in 99, 94. You know, it's such a special moment to see it come full circle. It's not over yet. It's not over yet by any means. But to even be at this point, to have that historic type of comeback, to have a captain of your basketball team be someone who is running around that locker room, dribbling a ball, you know, just wanting to be around his dad in the NBA players, to see it happen, it's just been so special because he feels like he's one of ours.
1: Yeah, let's talk about the actual mindset of the athlete in New York, Nelson Figueroa, former New York Met. You played on a couple of different teams. Is it different playing in New York than in other cities?
0: By far. It's there's pressure, there's expectations. You know, you ask every Met team since 1986 what the expectations are. Ask no matter what, how much they spend on these teams. Even the Yankees, they haven't won since 2009. And if you think they aren't judged upon winning it all or nothing, absolutely they are. So this isn't a just, oh, I hope my team has a good season. They're judged on championships here, and it's been a long time since one of the four major teams have won a championship here, you know, the last one being the New York Giants. And so this city has been just absolutely beside itself, hoping for a champion. Always hope every year, but this one just feels different. This one feels like this isn't a team of destiny. It's a team of determination in which all the players and all the fans alike are pulling on the same side against any opponent. As a ball player, that's what it's always been like. You know, it's hard to play in front of your family and friends, especially when the expectations are that high. And there's a lot of times that it was easier to play on the road, you know, just to get away from New York and then come back and try and do it all over again. But I tell you, there's no place you'd rather do it. The guys that I know from the Mets 86 team, I do a lot of fantasy camps with them. I'm on constant text messages with them. Those guys are legends forever, can walk around New York with their heads held high because they did win a championship. And so the Knicks hopefully will be the next great team in line.
1: You know, you mentioned that people still revere Bill Bradley, Walt Frazier, right? All those guys. Heck, you know, even you love to see a Latrell Sprewell or a Patrick Ewing or a Starks there cheering them all on. Bernard King, right? I mean, that's a large Knicks family that's all sort of caught up in this whole run.
0: Yeah, they've been through it. They've been through it all. Nobody more so than Patrick Ewing to be that close to a championship. To be a historically great player who never played with even second or third team all NBA player beside him. No knock to the great Knicks teams that were with him. I think one of the things that we also love as New Yorkers is we love the grit and determination, the guys that will lay it all on the line. No matter what, it's not about, you know, how much they're getting paid. It's they're night in and night out. They're diving for loose balls. They're, you know, throwing some hard fouls. They're also backing each other up. There's a little bit of that in this team as well, even though this, you know, this game is a little bit softer than it was back in the 80s and 90s for sure. But there's that tenacity of, you know what, we don't care who our opponent is. They're a joint mindset, and they have the alumni backing them. When you look up in the stands, I can only imagine as a player, if you're looking up in the stands and you're seeing the guys that came before you who battled, who blood, sweat, and tears are on the Garden floor, right there in front of you, and you know what they spent, and they weren't able to get that ring. It means just as much for these guys. You see these guys on their social media feeds the next day about being at the game last night, and it was as if they were on the court themselves. And that's what you want from not only your fan base, but from your alumni, that you know, they are fighting every step of the way with these guys to give them that little extra boost.
1: Nelson Figueroa, former New York Met, born in Brooklyn, now is a co-host of New York Nightcap on WPIX-TV. Nelson, they're down by 29. They're down by 27. And I know the Hollywood and the media and the fans say, you know, what did they say? Can a Jalen Brunson say something? Can a coach say something? How is there some famous Hollywood speech they can give to sort of turn it around, or is that just more Hollywood speak?
0: You know, if you've known anything about Jalen Brunson and you've seen him go through, every day is almost the same. There's no highs or lows to his game. He's not a flashy player. He's just a player that has a multitude of ways to get it done. And he's a leader by example, more so than words. It's not a lot of rah-rah. It's not a lot of pointing fingers and, there's times you got to kick a guy in the butt and other times you got to pat him on their back, right? Jalen Brunson's that guy that just says, follow me. And there is not a Knicks player who will not follow that man, into battle every single time. And I think that's something that as the captain, being a smaller guy, a 6'1" guy, to command that respect from your players, no matter what the salary is, he's the third highest player on his team, highest paid player on his team, and that doesn't even matter to him. Remember, he could have signed that big extension, but what he wanted was them to build around him and give him the pieces. He's got the Villanova trio, when DiVincenzo was there. He got guys from college that he knew how to win with. He's always been a winner. He's one game away from proving that he was meant to be a winner in a Knick uniform, and I couldn't tell you, this city, it couldn't be happier for a new king of New York.
1: All right, Nelson Figueroa, I got about a minute left. You're the co-host of New York Nightcap on WPIX. I grew up in New York watching WPIX, and I always watched The Odd Couple on WPIX. Did you take The Odd Couple off the air so your New York Nightcap can sort of take the place of The Odd Couple?
0: No, we actually went a step further than that. There was this little show we had on at 11 o'clock called Seinfeld, I think it's called. So while we were rehearsing for our place to replace Seinfeld, we actually ran an episode of Friends. And one of the fans of WPIX wrote in and said, oh, my God, remove this terrible show from my television. And my co-host was like, my God, they're getting on us already. I go, oh, no, we haven't been on air yet. We've been just rehearsing behind the scenes. That was actually a little show called Friends that they said was terrible, and they wanted Seinfeld back. So we have no chance. But so far, it's been really, really fun. It's been great, and it's been well-received. And it's sports done a little bit differently. We do sports. We do culture. We also have a bartender throughout the whole show who's going to make the drink of the night. And we either commiserate or we celebrate. But every night, we win here on Nightcap.
1: Nelson Figueroa, former New York Met, co-host of New York Nightcap on WPIX, and lifelong Knicks fan. Nelson, keep on hugging strangers. We need one more. Bring it home for us, all right?
0: No doubt. We'll be thinking of you when we do it, McGraw.
1: There you go. Nelson Figueroa, be safe, and we'll talk to you down the road. And thanks for joining
0: us. Take care, brother.
1: All right, there you go. Nelson Figueroa, former New York Met. He played for a number of baseball teams, and had to get somebody on to talk about what it was like in New York City, because the whole country's talking about it. Everyone's talking about that crazy game. All right, stay right there. We're just getting started. Our executive director is Alex Hinton. Our engineer tonight is Richard Good. I'm McGraw Milhaven. This is America at Night on Westwood One.
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12: ABC News, I'm Dave Packer. A deal with Iran to end the war is very close. That's what President Trump says and why he says he called off fresh strikes on the nation. ABC's Rachel Scott in the Oval Office asking the president.
13: You have said before that Iran and the United States were close to a deal. It has not happened yet. Why are you so convinced that this time is different?
14: Because they've taken a pounding. They've taken a pounding like very few people could take. And they want to make the deal a lot more than I do.
12: Severe weather across the Midwest, leading now to more than 1,400 flight cancellations today. The biggest impact, Chicago. Air traffic controllers evacuated the Midway Tower due to a tornado warning. Baltimore City Public Schools says federal immigration agents arrested two people on school grounds of an elementary middle school today. A spokesperson confirming that pre-K and kindergarten graduation ceremonies were taking place at the time of the arrests. No immediate comment from DHS. This is ABC News. The federal government is warning an El Nino system could produce severe weather in the U.S.
15: It is a very strong El Nino that has formed in the Pacific Ocean, according to the National Oceanic and Atmospheric Administration. And meteorologists say conditions will strengthen over the next few months with water temperatures rising in the Pacific Ocean. Typically, that means a storm track hones in on Southern California in the winter months, leading to extreme flooding conditions. And the northern half of the U.S. and parts of Alaska are more likely to see warmer than average temperatures and dry conditions in the winter, but each El Nino is different in terms of timing and magnitude. Alex Stone, ABC News, Los Angeles.
12: The opening of the Gordie Howe International Bridge connecting the U.S. and Canada over the Detroit River has been delayed due to unresolved issues. A ribbon-cutting ceremony at the bridge had been scheduled for Friday. The mile-and-a-half-long bridge connects Detroit with Windsor, Ontario. Dave Packer, ABC News.
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11: Here's your News Talk 1310 KNOX forecast. Partly cloudy tonight with a slight chance of rain showers. Lows around 52. Westerly winds 10 to 15 miles an hour. A mix of clouds and sun again tomorrow. Daytime highs approaching 71. Mainly clear skies tomorrow night. Lows dip down to about 48. High temperatures reach up to 61. Saturday under partly cloudy skies. 69 Sunday. I'm meteorologist Megan Mulford on News Talk 1310 KNOX. Currently, it's 63 degrees.
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8: Hi, McGraw.
1: Let's get right to it. The inflation number came out this week, 4.3, a bit of a jump. Not that much of a surprise. What did you think of that number?
8: Well, it was spot on what people expected, but it's still a little surprising. You know, 3 months ago, prior to the Gulf War, year-over-year inflation as measured by the CPI, that's the statistic you're talking about here, the Consumer Price Index, was only up 2.4% year-over-year. So if you think about it, it's gone from 4.2, from 2.4 to 4.2, or, you know, literally almost, you know, it's not a double, but it's up 1.8% just in 3 months alone.
1: All right. So should that obviously that's a concerning number, but it's all based on gas prices and what's going on in the Gulf, I'm assuming.
8: Almost all this is energy driven, but there is some bleed off, you know, in from the energy price increases into everything else. Trucking prices are sky high, you know, basically back to a 4-year high because of the diesel fuel and the surcharges, fertilizer, which is going to impact food, any plastics that are, you know, oil related. There's a lot going on with this, you know, these higher energy prices. I think the surprising thing to most of your listeners probably is that the economy is doing as well as it is. The stock market's at record highs, despite the fact that your gas prices are up about 50% now year to date.
1: Yeah, I want to get to that stock market in a second. But we had the 4.2 interest rate. But the week before, we had the unemployment rate and the payrolls increased by a nice number. How do you explain that?
8: Well, you know, last year we had three or four things happened that probably weren't going to be repeated this year. First off, they fired 300,000 government workers. They couldn't fire another 300,000 this year, so that really held back employment last year. We know that we literally cut off all non-documented immigration at the border, literally down to zero. Those folks that came across the border both got legal and illegal jobs, but a lot of them got jobs, and so they just didn't have the bodies to create those jobs. And then demography was really strange last year, where we had every baby boomer turning 62 And when you're 62, you get Social Security and retire. And then we had a downturn in the number of 18-year-olds because back during the subprime crisis in 2007, basically the birth rate declined. So 18, 19 years later, we had, you know, fewer people. So you didn't need to create many jobs last year to keep the unemployment rate steady. We thought that employment would bounce back, and this year now we're averaging about a little over 100,000 jobs per month compared to just 10,000 jobs created last year.
1: Do you see a breakout between, because they keep talking about this is a very tough job market for that college graduate, entry-level jobs or summer jobs versus more traditional regular jobs?
8: You know, that's what they're saying, and that's this is the kind of thing that gets compounded in the newspaper. But when you actually look at the unemployment rate for college graduates of specific ages, they really haven't changed much at all. So I think this is part of the AI worry, and it's certainly understandable why you'd be worried about, you know, what AI is going to do and how it might change jobs going forward. But I don't think it's as weak a job market as those top-down statistics would suggest. And in fact, we're seeing the labor, you know, report broaden out. Last year, almost all the hiring was in healthcare, and that's it. Now it's broadening out. We actually have manufacturing jobs, you know, up year over year. Transportation jobs up year over year. We've always seemed to have, you know, growth in the food and beverage and service industries, that kind of thing. But at least we're seeing a broadening out in the employment reports this year. So I don't think it's quite as bad as people suggest. In fact, it's gone from kind of this no hire, no fire kind of economy to no fire, let's hire somebody kind of economy.
1: You mentioned inflation. What about wage growth? What are we seeing with that?
8: Yeah, so this is probably the most, you know, GDP, as you always hear about, GDP year over year is a real number, meaning it's adjusted for inflation. With inflation up, of course, it eats into real GDP, and it's eating into, you know, basically the consumer's pocketbook. Wage and salary growth year over year is only up 3.4 or 3.5%. If inflation's up 4.2%, that means that real wages are actually declining. And I think we all feel like our purchasing power is, you know, we're not keeping up with this inflationary environment. It's the number one reason why, when you look at the University of Michigan survey, it's frankly back to lows that it was back in the 1980s, this inflation problem we're having.
1: Are we seeing AI in the economy and in the numbers in any way, shape, or form?
8: You know, some of this inflation is AI driven. Here, I'll give you a number of 10. 10 is the increase of equipment going into the data centers year over year, the cost of that equipment. So, you know, just the AI build out itself is what fueling demand and for electricity, for chips, for a lot of different things. And even it is contributing right now, you know, to this inflationary surge that we've got going on. Is there any impact yet to AI in the job market? It's tough to tell. Goldman Sachs and the Yale Budget Lab both have recently produced, you know, two reasonable reports that would suggest that AI isn't behaving any differently than any brand new technology. But of course, the wild card is what happens going forward, because this is obviously different than the internet or the invention of the PC or, frankly, the invention of the computer or maybe even the invention of the steam engine. So, you know, right now we're all looking to the past, big changes in technology, but this does feel a little different, and I can't help but think there's going to be quite a bit of change. There might be net job creation, but of course there's going to be a lot of job dislocation.
1: Yeah. You mentioned the markets are at record highs. There's no question about it. We had a down day yesterday, but we bounced back today. There is talk that it's AI driven and that these three or four, six, ten companies that are dealing with AI and chips, they're carrying the rest of the economy. What do you say?
8: Well, the Mag 7 last year clearly carried the economy. This year it's broadened out materially, but it's still the tech sector that's pulling it up. If it wasn't for AI or AI-related stocks, the S&P 500 would effectively be flat this year instead of up about 9% on a year-to-date basis. And when you look at the biggest movers, of course, it's the chip space. If you look at the Van Eek Semiconductor Chip Index, it's literally up 150% over the last 2 years. So, you know, what we're seeing is a broadening out of the AI trade to other names, to other participants. Even companies like Cummins Engine Company have benefited because, of course, they make these diesel engines that act as backup power generators for this, you know, for the data centers. So companies that used to be considered kind of value or dodgy kind of companies, Generac, that kind of stuff, have actually moved into the growth category because of this AI build-out.
1: Scott Colbert with us. He's chief economist and director of fixed income management for Commerce Bank, the best in the business when it comes to explaining all this. We hear that credit card debt is at its highest level ever. Is that true?
8: Well, credit card debt is always at its highest level because, you know, of inflation. Every year we tend to borrow a little bit more. What is not at its highest level, though, is credit card debt as a percent of GDP. That's actually declined a little bit. The consumer has really done a pretty good job in this when, you know, interest rates declined, paying off their bad debts, basically refinancing and drawing down some of this marginal savings, and I think, or marginal debt. And I think everybody knows the most expensive debt you can possibly have is credit card debt. And so, you know, consumers are pretty well behaved with their credit cards. That doesn't mean delinquencies aren't increasing. They are, particularly in the subprime space. But the average delinquency of the average credit card portfolio is still lower than the average rate it's been over the last 10 years.
1: Interesting. What about the new Fed chief? What do you think? What do you know?
8: Well, we don't know much yet, and I think we're all guessing a little bit. The key three or four things that people are looking for is, number one, you know, he's on record that he thinks that this AI build-out is likely to be deflationary in the long run. In other words, bringing wages and salaries down, not pushing them up. Wages and salaries, of course, kind of translate pretty quickly into inflation. So he'd like to lower rates, but he's got a committee right now that has no interest in lowering rates whatsoever. In fact, they have a slight bias towards raising them. Secondly, he doesn't like the Fed's balance sheet. Now, nobody really knows and understands what the Fed's balance sheet is, but it was about $2 trillion, meaning they owned about $2 trillion in bonds. Now they own about $6.7 trillion in bonds, and he thinks it's too much, that's too much market interference. He'd like to see the Fed get out. And then number three, he thinks the Fed people talk way too much, and he'd like to see a little less forward guidance and a little bit more of the market just trying to figure out on its own what's going to happen, because then there's less interference from the Fed in basically the markets in general. Those are the key drivers. Yeah.
1: If he tries to untangle those that money, wouldn't that put pressure on the bond market and sort of flood the market with extra bonds?
8: Absolutely. And, you know, so he's kind of talking out of both sides of his mouth, isn't he? He'd like to lower rates to juice the economy, but clearly getting the Fed out of the way initially is likely to raise rates, because then the real part of the economy has to pick up those extra bonds. And basically, you know, the only way you're willing to do that is if they entice you by offering you a higher interest rate. So I think what you'll see is a steeper interest rate curve if you can convince the Fed to basically lower, or, you know, continue to lower its balance sheet. The Fed's balance sheet has declined from a peak of $9 trillion down to 6.7. But like I said, prior to the subprime crisis, way back in 2009, the Fed's balance sheet was less than $2 trillion.
1: What is the bond market saying? Read the bond market for me.
8: Bond market, you know, we finally have a positively sloped yield curve, because the bond market had been expecting at the beginning of the year the Fed to cut rates twice. They didn't see the inflationary impact of a Gulf War. Most people didn't. That was a kind of a wild card. And now interest rates have backed up, you know, somewhere between 30 and 40 basis points, meaning 0.3% to 0.4% across the board. The bond market is expecting the Fed to actually raise rates once by the end of the year. I think the Fed is likely to be on hold, but interest rates in general have risen, mostly because we're still running this massive deficit. We continue to, I won't say flood the market, but we continue to, you know, basically have to borrow a large incremental amount of money every year to finance the deficit. The deficit is, you know, this is a big number, it's $1.8 trillion. That compares to a $32 trillion economy. So basically each year we're trying to beg other people to lend us another $1.8 trillion.
1: We've seen the mortgage rate continue to rise over these last couple of months.
8: Absolutely. The mortgage rates track the Treasury rates, basically take the 10-year Treasury rate and add about 200 basis points, and that's almost exactly where your mortgage rate is. The 10-year Treasury right now is about 4.5%. It was 4.15% to start the year. 4.5 plus 200 is a 6.5% 30-year mortgage, and that's almost exactly where the national average for mortgages are. They were touching 6% to begin the year, 6.5% today, and of course, home affordability is nearly an all-time low. This has really depressed, you know, the residential sector of the market.
1: This 4.2% inflation rate, what does that mean for a possible recession going forward? What are you saying?
8: Well, anytime you raise interest rates or interest rates go up, it's likely to slow economic activity. The bigger impact is probably just the direct impact of the higher energy prices and what that does in terms of sapping household spending power. But historically, the kind of, you know, the kind of rise we've seen in energy prices and the kind of rise we've seen in the interest rate curve probably saps growth by about 0.5%. We had projected growth to be about 2.2% real. We've taken our growth estimate down to 1.7, but that's still a long way from a recession. And as I've mentioned to you occasionally before, if employment is growing, this country always makes some type of forward progress. We only have recessions when, in general, we're losing jobs.
1: 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Last question for you, Scott Colbert, and that is this. What are you looking for in the near term, and what are you paying attention to mostly?
8: Well, I think everybody, of course, is focused on energy. And, you know, before you came on, the president has once again said that the Gulf War is over, but we'll see whether anything really comes of it. Now, energy prices have declined a little bit, and they're actually down, you know, over the last month. But rather than just look at the energy prices, I'd also look at inventories with energy. They are declining. The world went into this in a pretty good shape, where there was a lot of inventory, excess oil floating around the world, if you will. Inventories are down about 12%, but if this Gulf War continues and we continue to have the strait closed, those inventory drawdowns are going to be big. Secondly, of course, you always watch employment, but how do you get ahead of employment? Don't pay attention to employment. What about initial claims for unemployment, which are really, really well behaved? What about overtime hours worked, which are declining a little bit? And what about temporary employment? Because the first thing a company does is what? They cut back on overtime and they cut back on temporary employment before they start to eat into the meat of their company, their full-time employees.
1: That's Scott Colbert. Now you know why he is the best in the country. Chief Economist and Director of Fixed Income Management for Commerce Trust. Scott, thanks for joining us. And you promised you're going to come back every month and give us a primer.
8: Absolutely. Happy to do it,
1: McCall. There you go. Scott Colbert, be safe and thanks for checking in. Have a good night.
8: Thank you.
1: You got it. Scott Colbert, the best. I tried to find somebody better. Can't do it. I defy anybody to find somebody on CNN. Business Channel. Nope. He's as good as it gets, and he is ours. We've locked him up. We signed him to a long-term contract. That's Scott Colbert. America at Night. Back in a moment.
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1: Hey, you don't hear about this very often, but the CEO of Anthropic, one of those artificial intelligence companies, argued yesterday that the government should have the legal power to block or deter dangerous AI developments following their release of their new model. The CEO of Anthropic says government needs to regulate AI. He says we now globally and collectively need to activate a slow and rickety policy apparatus to deal with risks and opportunities that are going to compound surprisingly quickly from here. I guess you could put your own sort of guardrails on your own company, which I guess he's trying to do, but he's saying at a larger rate that all the other companies have to be regulated in some way, shape, or form. We'll wait and see how all that plays out. All right, stay right there. By the way, one more note. The congressional baseball game was played last night. The sixth straight year, Republicans beat up the Democrats. The final score, 11-2. It's a 117-year-old charity game, and it's played at night at Nationals Park in Washington, D.C. How about that? The Democrats lose for the sixth straight year. Republicans beat them 11-2 in the charity game that's played for charity, obviously. All right, stay right there. When we come back, Bill Clubin, it's Thursday night. Bill's on the road somewhere. Actually, I know exactly where he is. It was last month, the USA Today called this road the most scenic road, the most scenic highway in America. It's the National River Road, and it goes from Minnesota all the way down to Louisiana and into New Orleans. It's the scenic river route along the Mississippi River. We'll check in with Bill Clevelin somewhere on the Great River Road as our travel series continues with BillOnTheRoad.com. Music says we got to take a quick break. When we come back, Bill Clevelin, America at Night. Stay right there.

0: The U.S. Treasury quietly released its official financial report for 2025. It appears by its own numbers, the U.S. government seems insolvent. It's reported that the Treasury shows about $6 trillion in assets and over $47 trillion in liabilities. Add it all up, and it looks like the U.S. owes more than $130 trillion it doesn't have. 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
12: Here's your News Talk 1310 KNOX forecast. Partly cloudy tonight with a slight chance of rain showers. Lows around 52. Westerly winds 10 to 15 miles an hour. A mix of clouds and sun again tomorrow. Daytime highs approaching 71. Mainly clear skies tomorrow night. Lows dip down to about 48. High temperatures reach up to 61. Saturday, under partly cloudy skies. 69 Sunday. I'm meteorologist Megan Mulford on News Talk 1310 KNOX. Currently, it's 63 degrees.
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16: Cleveland is a travel writer, travel influencer, YouTuber, and his website is BillOnTheRoad.com. Good evening, Bill Cleveland.
17: Good evening, but we have to clarify, I am not an influencer. That is a bad, bad word, McGraw. Do not ever call. This is literally, no joke, I have a, it's called, in the business that I'm in, it's called a media kit. And I have this thing and I give it to destinations when I, you know, I'm thinking about coming and visiting and this and that. And it's got a little, you know, a little bio and it's got some of my accomplishments and blah, blah, blah, whatever. And one of the things that I have in there in very big, bold letters is do not ever call me an influencer. There's a bad connotation with that, don't you think?
16: No. Well, I mean, if you're 13 and you're selling mascara, maybe it's not.
17: Well, I quit selling mascara years ago, but anyway, I'm well, and I hope you are as well.
16: Say hi to my Aunt Eileen, who listens every week.
17: Oh, yeah, Aunt Eileen, and don't tell me it's in California. It's in Thousand Oaks.
16: Very good. Yeah. Yeah, it's 1500 Thousand Oaks. She upgraded. Hey-o.
17: Okay.
16: All right. Well, we're talking about the Great River Road, or are we talking about Route 66 or both? What are we talking about today?
17: Well, you kind of get a little mix of both. So I had a book event in Edwardsville, Illinois last night and decided to hang out a little bit longer and explore the area. I know the area pretty well, but you can always find new things. And so, now this is great about Southwest Illinois. So you kind of get both. So you get the Great River Road, which I know we've talked about a little bit before, and then you get some Route 66 Americana, which is always a lot of fun. Edwardsville. So, before I went to my event last night, I stopped at this little gas station. It's been there forever, in Edwardsville, and they turned it into a little visitor center for folks who were coming into town and people who were doing Route 66. Which, by the way, I just learned last night, and I didn't realize this, that Illinois has the largest stretch of Route 66 of any of the states. It's a lot of miles. And so, but what was really cool is, so I was stopping to take a photograph, and while I was doing this, all of these old classic cars kept pulling in one after another, and they just kept coming. And so they would pull into this gas station and somebody would hop out of the car and, you know, take a picture of, you know, Bob and his hot rod or whatever it would be. And people were loving it. So if anybody is listening from the tourism office, that is a huge hit with people who were traveling down Route 66 in their classic cars. I mean, seriously, just like one right after another. And so that was pretty neat. But do you have a classic car, McGraw?
16: I do not have a classic car. I would love, but I look at them and then I don't buy them. So it's a lot cheaper that way.
17: I think you're right. I don't know much about cars either, but I like just looking at them. That's as long as somebody else owns them. But anyway, yeah, so I started my journey there. And so I'm going to give you a handful of things that you can see, both exploring Route 66 in Southwest Illinois and also the Great River Road. But the first one I'm going to mention is in Alton, Illinois. So this would be the Great River Road, if you're doing that. And it's Robert Wadlow was the world's tallest man. And some people might call him the Alton Giant or the Giant of Illinois. And for people who don't know the story, so Wadlow grew to be 8 feet 11 inches tall.
16: Oh, my goodness.
17: And he weighed 439 pounds at his death. He only lived to be 22. And it's actually kind of a sad story. He had, I don't remember the exact name of the disease that he had, but it was something with his pituitary gland. And so he just had this really high level of human growth hormone and was just, you know, constantly growing. And but there's a big statue downtown in Alton, and they're very proud that he was from there. And if you go into the county tourism office, which is in, museum, county history museum, in Edwardsville, they actually have one of his shoes. And he had, of course, gigantic shoes that would, you know, put Shaquille O'Neal to shame. But it is a really interesting story. And I think there have been, like, documentaries on him. And I know there's a lot of books. And he worked with, I don't know that I'd call it the circus, but I think he did certain you know, those shows where people would come out to see the, you know, interesting people. You know what I mean?
16: Yeah.
17: So, yeah, so they've got a statue of and they have a bronze replica of his chair. So he had a specially made chair. And so great photo op. You hop into the gigantic chair there in Houlton, Illinois. And, of course, you know I have done that. So I'll give you another one. And I love quirky attractions. Collinsville, Illinois, part of this southwest Illinois region, is home to the world's largest ketchup bottle. Have you seen the world's largest ketchup
16: bottle? I have driven by the ketchup bottle, and I'm confused by the way it's spelled.
17: Oh, right, because they spell it ketchup, C-A-T-S-U-P, which is a correct spelling. You're used to spelling it with a K, correct?
16: Correct, yeah. It's ketchup as opposed to ketchup.
17: I know, it is a little weird. Yeah, it's from so it was Brooks Ketchup, and they spelled it C-A-T-S-U-P, which I guess was based there in Collinsville. But it's actually a water tower. Sorry to disappoint everybody. It is not actually filled with ketchup. Although, fun fact, if you wanted to fill it with ketchup, I think it would hold like 100,000 gallons or like, you know, 700,000 bottles of ketchup would fit inside of this thing. But it's really fun little quirky attraction. So quick side story, last summer I was driving through there and no joke, they had a deal. They were having an event and, they had the world's largest potato was parked in front of the world's largest ketchup bottle. And you know, I live for that, right? So, and it wasn't a real potato, but it was one of these deals where, I don't know what the big potato company is or brand or whatever, but they have this thing they would drive all the way across the country. And they would take it to events and things like that. So it was parked perfectly in front of the ketchup bottle so you could get your picture in front of the potato with the ketchup bottle peeking up from behind. But that's a lot of fun. And then there's just so many cool little towns and things to see. Grafton, Illinois is another one. So this is up the Great River Road. A lot of fun, like restaurants and bars and things like that. And my favorite thing is they have an alpine coaster. And I don't know if you've ever been on an alpine coaster, but this is the only one, I believe, that's in the state of Illinois. And the first one of these I rode, I think it was in the Smoky Mountains. But essentially what it is there's they have these like a pulley system essentially brings you up to the top of a hill. And then gravity basically brings you back down the hill. And you're in, you know what I'm talking about? Alpine coasters?
16: No.
17: Oh, okay. Never. Okay. Yeah. So you sit down in them and your legs are stretched out and you've got brakes on both sides of your little car. They're not very big and you're on a track system. All right. And so, yeah, so this kind of pulley, basically electric, you know, brings you up to the top of the hill or a mountain or I guess you'd call it a hill in this case. And so, and then basically it sends you right back down and it twists and it turns and it goes pretty fast actually. And you can either choose to, use the brakes and slow down a little bit or what I do, I just don't even use the brakes and go as fast as you possibly can. But there's so much fun. They've got them all over. Like, I mentioned, Smoky Mountains. I rode one up in, South Dakota somewhere. But the only one in Illinois is in the little town of Grafton, and it's right there on the river road. And just a few other things. So like outdoor stuff, if you like hiking, you've got Pierre, Marquette State Park, great like hiking trails. There's like 200 different miles of, hiking trails in Southwest Illinois. Fall colors. I think we've talked about this before. Nothing better than doing the river road in the fall. And then the last one I'm just going to mention is, for history buffs. Lewis and Clark started their adventure over in Southwest Illinois. And there's a really nice museum, that's there. And they've got, you know, a nice little film and they've got like, I think it's a 14,000 square foot, like visitor center, that walks you through, you know, what they went through to prepare for that long trip out to the Pacific. And they've got, I don't know if it's a full size replica, but it's a pretty big replica of the boat that they had and just all of the different things that they, I guess you wouldn't call it a boat. Yeah, it was a boat.
16: Canoe, just, whatever.
17: Yeah. And just different things that they brought along for their journey. Really, really well done. And that's in Southwest Illinois as well. So yeah, there's so much to see. But especially if you like, and again, with the anniversary of Route 66 happening, later this year, perfect time to come in and check out Southwest Illinois.
16: A couple of years ago, I took a trip up Grafton, but I mean, the scenery, just, you don't even have to stop. Just drive down the road. It's gorgeous scenery. Yeah. And beautiful vistas of the Mississippi and all that. But there was a while, maybe a couple of years ago, maybe it was right before COVID, during COVID maybe,

0: kids loved it.
1: Yeah, that is a wonderful place to go and do bird watching. And those eagles, man, that is their flight path. And there are places along the Great River Road specifically set up for people who enjoy doing bird watching. I don't have the information off the top of my head or in front of me, but I know there are a couple of places that like visitor centers and places where you can go and learn more. And they have, you know, I wouldn't call it a perch, but they have places where you can go and you're almost guaranteed to see eagles. And now that they're not, I mean, I don't even, are they even endangered anymore? So you're almost guaranteed to see them. I will never forget, I was somewhere in Pennsylvania and I was doing a video on covered bridges, and I was by myself, and I was in this little what do you call it? Well, it was like basically underneath the bridge. I'm doing some video and whatever, and all of a sudden an eagle came up and just flew over me, and just to see those wings spread and to see that face so close, I mean, it was the craziest thing, but it's so cool. Like, they are the neatest of animals.
0: Yeah, they really are. All right, so you mentioned Route 66, and you were in the studio the other day. You were in town plugging your book signing, and all you do is come on my shows and plug your books. But we were talking about Route 66. And it's very confusing because there was a Route 66, but now there's like a Route 66 organization where you sign up. But what were you telling me about people who used to love Route 66?
1: Oh, like the types of people that love
0: Route 66? Yeah.
1: Well, I think I mentioned that it was very popular with folks from like Asia, like China and Japan. Absolutely fascinated with Route 66. And so it is always interesting to hear and discover like what people from around the world think about the United States and what little snippets they hear here and there. I'll tell you a great story. So I was in Spain. I've been to Spain twice. The most recent time I went, I was on a train, and we may have to talk about this one night, but I got to do this really cool experience for a week. I'm on a train and I got to go through northern Spain, and I met this girl. She was really cool. We were about the same age, and we started talking one night about, you know, travels and whatever. And I'd asked her, you know, have you been to the United States? And she said, yeah, I've gotten to come a couple of times. And so she was telling me about her very first time in the United States. And she said she was absolutely stunned because she just assumed that everyone in the, this is not a joke, she said she assumed everyone in the United States walked around with a gun holster and guns. And she said when she arrived and noticed that no one really does that, she said she could not believe it because she just had seen stuff in the news and watched movies. And she just, you know, thought I guess everything was the wild, wild west here. And so she said that was pretty interesting. And so, yeah, you never know. But yeah, for Route 66, it's still very, very big, with tourists that come over from Asia,
0: when they come and visit America, they all want to see Route 66 and see the roadside attractions on Route 66. Yeah. Who knows why they're enamored by it, but that's just an interesting story about how one culture or one country sort of finds Route 66 fascinating.
1: Yeah, and there are hardcore people who, so I've done Route 66 twice, but I didn't do the actual highway the entire time. So there are people who were like, nope, you didn't do Route 66 because you took part of the highway and it's not complete anymore. So there are stretches that don't even exist anymore. And then there are some places where, especially if you're headed down, you know, through Texas or whatever, where the highway is literally parallel to the old Route 66. So like, well, why am I going to be on when I can, you know, be on the highway and essentially do the same thing? But but it is a lot of fun. I will tell you, there are parts of it that are kind of depressing, not necessarily in Southwest Illinois, but like I know a couple of places in New Mexico and through parts of Texas where you do see some of these towns that no longer exist anymore because the interstate came through and killed all the business, you know. And then, of course, people move out. So they're like ghost towns because of the interstate system that came through. But it's still a wonderful drive. And there really is a ton of like Americana with the roadside attractions and things like that.
0: Bill Cleveland, the website is billontheroad.com. We are out of time. Bill, good stuff as always. I got to check out this Alpine roller coaster in

0: Grafton, Illinois. That looks like a good time. All right. Yeah. And yeah, and the website, BillOnTheRoad.com. Safe travels, Bill. We'll check in with you next week. Thanks, man.
1: All right. Sounds good. See you later.
0: You got it. BillOnTheRoad.com, our weekly report with the non-influencer. He's not an influencer. He's a travel a reporter. America at Night, back in a moment.
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3: right, that's going to do it for hour number two. 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Just text your phone number or your email, or just say, "Hey, give me the link to just text it to 1-844-2-McGraw, 1-844-262-4729, and then Alex will send you the link, and you sign up, and you get a text message. From the 575 in New Mexico, somebody texted in, "Hey, can you also send out the titles and the authors you feature while driving? It's hard to remember it all and the spelling." It's actually not a bad idea, but I don't want to overwhelm your inbox. So that's actually not a bad idea. We'll take that into consideration, but that might be a great way to, connect the authors with the people who are listening. So we've got quite a number of people who follow along on that text message. It's a great way to send you rib recipes, other recipes. Guests have all sorts of newsletters and things like that we can send out to you. So that's what we're going to start using that for. But that was a great idea. And then Mark in New Fairfield, Connecticut. Well, he really said it all. Knicks win, baby. Knicks win. Yes. Yes, they did. This one from the 402 in Nebraska. Love your interview on the hardest, longest race. Great radio. Now I can watch Cannonball Run again. Keep up the good work. A little shout out from the gang in Nebraska. All right, that's going to do it for hour number two. Phone calls, text messages, and voicemails straight ahead. 1-844-2-McGraw. Our executive director is Alex Hinton. Our engineer tonight is Richard Good. I'm McGraw Millhaven. This is America at Night on Westwood One.
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19: Calling off another round of strikes in Iran, President Trump now says a deal to end the war could be signed as early as this weekend. And what makes this time different?
20: We will not have a nuclear weapon. They've agreed to that. There will be no, which is the whole reason, which is a big part of the reason.
21: Is that going to be your agreement, sir?
20: They will not only not have, they will not purchase, develop in any way, any shape, in any way, shape, or form, a nuclear weapon. They will not have a nuclear weapon.
19: Vance Bolter, the man charged with killing former Minnesota House Speaker Melissa Hortman and her husband and wounding another Democratic lawmaker, State Senator John Hoffman and his wife, has changed his plea to guilty in his federal case as part of a deal with prosecutors to avoid the death penalty. U.S. Park Police investigating what it's calling vandalism after the numbers 86 and 47 were found marked in the grass on the National Mall, not far from the site of President Trump's UFC Freedom 250 event this weekend. This is ABC News. A trial is underway in Los Angeles for Jonathan Rendernecht, accused of starting what eventually grew into last year's deadly Palisades fire. Prosecutors claim Rendernecht wanted revenge. ABC News legal contributor Brian Buckmeyer.
1: With this defendant and the idea of setting the fire in a specific community that has high income individuals and why he would do that, I think that lends itself to this is a thing that people can understand, can connect, can make sense of. And they can say, okay, you're isolated. You don't like a certain population of people. You are fascinated with fire. A person who has these connective tissues would do this.
19: Personnel are accounted for after a huge blaze at a Tracy, California medical manufacturing and distribution facility. Authorities issued respiratory alerts and blocked off roads impacted by the smoke south of Stockton. There is an existing red flag warning in California's Central Valley with temperatures in the 90s. The cause of the fire is under investigation. Dave Packer, ABC News.
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0: Here's your News Talk 1310 KNOX forecast. Lows dip down to about 52. Tonight, under partly cloudy skies, west winds 8 to 15 miles an hour. Sunshine mixed with clouds at times again. Tomorrow, daytime highs approaching 71. Lows level off around 48. Tomorrow night, mainly clear skies. A mix of clouds and sun Saturday, with daytime highs approaching 61. 69 Sunday. I'm meteorologist Megan Mulford on News Talk 1310 KNOX. Right now, 61.
2: For the voicemails, after we are off the air, we know that the show gets replayed overnight in some markets, and they're not listening to this live for all sorts of reasons. And we wanted to bring those people who are listening, and so we give them an opportunity to leave a voicemail, and then we edit it up, make you sound real good. And we pick and choose, so we get to cherry pick it. That's the nice thing about it on our end. But the nice thing about it on your end, we try and do the best we can to sort of keep it light, right? So we sort of make it airworthy, and then we then air them and comment on them. So we appreciate that, as always. 1-844-2-McGraw, 1-844-262-4729. President Trump tonight has claimed that the United States has just, quote, made a great settlement of the war with Iran, subject to finalization of documents. Trump said in the Oval Office that he expects a signing to occur over the next few days, repeating similar claims he has made numerous times over the course of the last couple of months. The Strait of Hormuz will be reopened as soon as the deal is signed, President Trump said. Now, earlier, Trump said that he canceled the upcoming rounds of military strikes against Iran. He said this morning that he was going to bomb Karg Island tonight, which was strange that you would sort of tip to your enemy what you were going to do and when you were going to do it. However, he said that those have been canceled. Because the Islamic Republic, quote, has been brought to the highest level of Iranian leadership and approved. Now, here's the other side. The Iranian state media outlets, Fars, reported on Telegram soon after Trump's announcement that Tehran has not approved any text for any initial memorandum of understanding with the United States. A follow-up post characterized Trump's move as a tactical retreat from his military threats after he failed to add new details to a draft agreement that Iran had previously put forward. The reports out of Tehran say the reality is that up until now, not only has Iran not given a final response, but it is the United States that has not returned to its previous demand. Of course, it seems that given that the United States has accepted the text proposal by Iran, there is a possibility of reexamining this text. Trump said from the Oval Office that he spoke with Prime Minister Benjamin Netanyahu of Israel, as well as other regional leaders. Netanyahu's office confirmed that they did talk. Israel said they are not part of any negotiation with Iran, and the Prime Minister appreciated Trump's commitment to the final agreement at the conclusion of negotiations. Truth Social post by President Trump announced the canceled strikes was a dramatic reversal from earlier when he said they were going to hit him very hard. So that's sort of the latest. Stock indices soared. Oil prices sank right after Trump's announcement, following a pattern of trading on the president's claims that he has repeated numerous times since the war began on February 28th. President Trump has said more than 30 times that the deal to end the war is close. So, there you go. The end of the war is close. It's closer than it was yesterday. That I can guarantee you. But as for everything else, who knows, right? President Trump loves to, I mean, it's sort of, he certainly has a tell, and he certainly has a pattern, does he not? If you were playing poker with him and he said, I'm going to destroy you, there's a good chance he may or may not be bluffing. And when he said this morning, I'm going to blow up Karg Island tonight, one might have assumed that might be a bit of a bluster to try and scare Iran back to the negotiating table. But apparently those were called off. Apparently they have a deal. It'll be mentioned any moment now. Iran says we don't have any deal. So there you go. That's the latest. 1-844-2-McGraw, 1-844-262-4729. Gil in San Antonio, Texas. I feel for you, brother. How you holding up?
3: Oh, I'm still crying.
2: That was a tough loss.
3: Well, I have a basketball riddle for you.
2: Okay.
3: What do you call a New York Knicks team member with a championship ring?
2: An endangered species.
3: No, an octogenarian.
2: That tickled my funny bone.
3: Okay, well, that's my joke. I didn't steal that one. But anyhow, I wanted to talk about how much I miss CBS Radio News.
2: Yeah.
3: I have two very, very fond memories. First was in February of 2001. I was in Mexico on a job installing some medical equipment, and it happened to coincide with President George W. Bush's first foreign trip, and he visited his counterpart, Vicente Fox, in Guanajuato, Mexico. And the word went out from the U.S. Embassy that they wanted as many Americans to be there as possible. So they had American faces in the crowd for all the cameras. You know, that's how they do that stuff. So the morning of your arrival, I was having breakfast at a hotel buffet, and this distinguished-looking gentleman said, "Do you mind if I join you have a seat?" I said, "I know that voice." He said, "I'm Bill Plant."
2: Oh, wow.
3: He was Bill Plant, the White House correspondent for CBS at that time.
2: Yeah.
3: And he and I had breakfast together. And what I really miss is Charles Osgood. Do you remember Charles Osgood?
2: Very well, yeah.
3: He had the Osgood file in the morning. I know... some years ago, you worked at a CBS station, and if you probably heard it. But Charles Osgood's sign-off was, "See you on the radio." That's what he said on TV. And very, very fond memories. So, but
2: anyway. Yeah. Charles Kuralt... He always loved to do the cranes, right? The cranes in northern or in western Nebraska. He always loved that story he did every year. You know, Charles Carroll was part of the family. And speaking of families, you know, when he died, his like second family showed up at the funeral. It was somewhat of an awkward situation where his second family showed up and his first wife was like, "I didn't know the second family existed," but Charles Carroll had a second family. And then I'm trying to, was it Morley? Who was the, Lee Harvey Oswald, that day in Dallas, right? When Lee Harvey Oswald shot President Kennedy, his mother was in Fort Worth and, got into a cab and, was whisked to Dallas, and she gets in the cab. She pulls the cab over, and there's somebody in the cab, and the man says, "I'm headed to Dallas," and she says, "Can I share a cab with you?" And the man says, "Sure, absolutely." They start talking, and this man and this woman start talking, and the man finds out that it's Lee Harvey Oswald's mother. And she says, "I think my son shot the president." And do you know who the man she was sharing the cab with?
3: No, sir.
2: Bob Schieffer of CBS News.
3: Well, I think there's a story of, I think it was either Robin McNeil or Jim Lehrer had worked for one of the news outlets at that time. And he actually came face to face with Oswald as he was escaping from the book depository.
2: Oh, wow.
3: And he told that story.
2: Yeah. So. Yeah. Yeah. CBS News. Matter of fact, I've got Dan Mason, I believe, is going to be on the show next week. I think we just signed him up for next week. Dan Mason, the former man who ran CBS Radio News, retired in 2015. So I'll be sure to ask him all about what about CBS Radio News and the giant hole that it created by CBS Radio News going away. That's a stunner. I don't understand that one. They were on 1,000 radio stations. I don't know how they weren't making money, but
3: I checked. The actual number was 720 affiliates for CBS Radio News.
2: I don't know how they didn't, but they did. 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Hey, Gil in San Antonio, good luck Saturday. 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Gil in San Antonio. 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
2: All right, let's go back to phones. David in San Francisco. David, you're on America at Night. Hello. David? David in San Francisco? David in San Francisco going once. I can hear you breathing. I put him on hold, see if he'll come back. Our crack staff here at America at Night did a little research on Charles Kuralt. Listen to this. Beloved CBS newsman Charles Kuralt lived a secret life. 29-year double life alongside his decades-long marriage to his second wife, Suzanne Baird. He maintained a home in New York City as a devoted husband. Kuralt also maintained a clandestine second family with a woman named Patricia Shannon in Montana. For almost three decades, Kuralt successfully lived in two different worlds, ensuring that neither family knew about the other until his death. His hidden life involved providing the woman in Montana, Shannon, and her family with hundreds of thousands of dollars. He covered college and law tuition for her children, acted as a father figure, and even took her son along on his CBS assignments. The Montana retreat was purchased and renovated alongside Big Hole River in Montana, where he and Shannon would rendezvous to fish, hike, and spend holidays together. Shortly before his death in July of 1997, Charles Kuralt died of lupus complications, actually. I didn't know that. Kuralt wrote a letter intending to leave his Montana property to his wife, Shannon, in Montana. This sparked a highly publicized legal battle over his estate after he died, as his wife believed she was the sole heir. 3 years later, in 2000, a Montana court ultimately ruled in favor of the wife in Montana that she deserved the cabin in Montana. Charles Kuralt, who knew? Holy mackerel. All right, we got Paul in Boise. Paul, you are on America at Night. Hello.
16: Hello.
2: Hello.
16: I got a question for you.
2: Go ahead.
16: If you had one player of any sport, if you could only pick one, who would it be? Who would be your favorite and why?
2: Oh, that's a tough one. My favorite player Any sport. Wow.
16: And why?
2: Yeah, that's a tough one. That's a real, real tough one.
16: You can make a whole show out of that.
2: Yeah, the simple answer is Tug McGraw, obviously, because of the name and the age and everything else.
16: Okay. Yeah, I get it. Yeah.
2: Yeah, but Albert Pujols is right there just because I'm friendly with him. I've watched his whole career. Yeah, Dwight Gooden. I was just in love with Dwight Gooden as a kid. Daryl Strawberry, I was in love with. Had a chance to meet both of them. Both of them couldn't have been any nicer to me. More broadcasters. Bob Costas has always been a hero of mine. He's always been very, very nice to me. That's an impossible question. That's too hard.
16: One for every sport that you like.
2: Yeah. Joe Namath, I guess, would have to be right up there.
16: Broadway. Right?
2: Broadway, yeah. Joe. When I was in ninth grade, I wrote a letter to Joe Namath, and he wrote me back. That letter's somewhere.
16: Wow.
2: Joe Namath wrote me a letter. I wrote him a letter. We had a teacher who was like big into letter writing, and he taught us like how to write to celebrities and stuff like that. And lo and behold, I got a letter back from Joe Namath, signed and everything. It was a prized possession for years and years.
16: Oh, cool.
2: Yeah. But I mean, you know, in this business, you know, I had Bill Bradley on for an hour a couple of weeks ago, right? He would have been up there. Patrick Ewing, I always admired for all sorts of reasons. Gary Carter, I admired for all sorts of reasons. I had Yogi Berra on the show a couple times. That's an impossible. It's impossible to answer that question. There's just too many greats who have come along who I've been lucky enough to interview and meet and know in some way, shape, or form. So, really,
16: when you're trying to answer that question, you know you're leaving people off the list that should be on there.
2: Exactly. Yeah. Exactly. Yeah. No. But I would say, athletes, but more broadcasters. I've always had a thing for broadcasters. You know, had a chance to work with Jack Buck. Joe Buck has always been, you know, just the gold standard. That's impossible. That's an impossible question. Paul, I appreciate it, though.
16: Good
2: try. Right there. You got it. Lots more to get to. David's in San Francisco. Joe's in Salem. Plus, we got a whole bunch of voicemails we got to get to and text messages. America at Night. Stay right there.
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21: 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And deals are hotter than a bull market in July. 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
15: Here's your News Talk 1310 KNOX forecast. Lows dip down to about 52. Tonight, under partly cloudy skies, west winds 8 to 15 miles an hour. Sunshine mixed with clouds at times again. Tomorrow, daytime highs approaching 71. Lows level off around 48. Tomorrow night, mainly clear skies. A mix of clouds and sun Saturday, with daytime highs approaching 61. 69 Sunday. I'm meteorologist Megan Mulford on News Talk 1310 KNOX. Currently, it's 60 degrees.
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1: All right, let's go back to phones. We found David in San Francisco. David, you're on America at Night.
2: You know, a lot of people lose their hearts out here, but I lose track of time. But you know what I was going to ask you, and you certainly have done a lot of, I remember you all the way back in St. Louis, you used to cover some Cardinals games, and I'm wondering, if I remember right, people are not supposed to gamble on the Olympics. That's like a diplomatic no-no. But if FIFA, you know, the current World Cup stuff that's going on, they can certainly gamble on that. Now, when Trump takes a ref and slips him in the back room of the ICE detention for a while and then throws him out of the country, and then he captures an entire team and he puts them in holding for a number of hours, that's do you think that borders on manipulating a game, trying to fix a game, you know, fixing a ref?
1: Yeah, I don't think so. I guess, you know, everything's up for debate. I don't think so. I don't think so. No. I mean they would be somehow be easier on the U.S. or harder on the U.S. or I don't think so. But David, thanks for the phone call. I appreciate it. And I don't know that, I mean, it'd be hard to bet on the Olympics. Like the, I guess you could bet on who's going to win the game or, you know, who's going to throw out the farthest javelin. Now though, I guess all bets are off, but I never heard, I mean, you certainly could have bet on a USA basketball game or something or a softball game or whatever else. I mean, a little harder to bet on like the 4x100 relays. Right? But, I guess now with all these FanDuel and stuff and DraftKings, I'm sure they'll figure out a way to, in terms of odds or something, bet on everything. You can bet on a Romanian tabletop tennis game, going on right now at 2 o'clock in the morning. Joe in Arkansas. Welcome to America at Night.
3: Well, thank you, sir, for the Arkansas. We don't identify with them greenies up in Oregon.
1: I apologize.
3: Anyway, do you still want to know the difference in the $7 dozen right now in the stores versus $2?
1: Yes. For those who weren't listening, I was trying to figure out why when I went to the store, there was a $7 a dozen eggs and there was a $2 dozen eggs. What's the difference, Joe?
3: Okay, me and my dad, we it's been a long time ago, but we raised organic eggs and delivered them. And they start out with white chickens, the commercial breeders, because they produce the most amount of eggs per year. We had production reds, which is half red chicken and half Leghorn. But we liked looking at them. They didn't look so dirty all the time. Now what they do commercially is they have antibiotics in them so they don't ever get sick enough or they can't lay for a full year. And then they get rid of them and have another batch right behind them. And so they've got antibiotics and the all natural ones, organic ones. I can't speak for Eggland's Best. I got to look into them. They're high priced too. But the other organic companies all have no antibiotics. They're pasture run instead of caged. They have roosters running with them, so they'll fertilize the egg. That makes for a lot less bad cholesterol and a lot more good cholesterol. And to know if they are, when you open one up, they'll have a little tiny red dot. That's a blood dot.
1: Right.
3: Yeah, you've seen that before.
1: Yeah.
3: Okay, and then the last thing is, fertilizer, antibiotics, pasture run, roosters with them, basically, makes for a healthy chicken. And and they feed them corn too. We fed ours corn. That makes your yolk orange looking nice and dark and rich, which is where the flavor is.
1: Let me ask you this question, Joe. Yes or no, in a blind taste test, would one be able to taste the difference between a $7 a dozen egg and a $2 dozen eggs?
3: Well, if they're grown like I said that we do and the other people do, yes, I can. It's the yolk. The yolk is what tastes so much better. And, but you know, you got to kind of, be used to the difference in them. Now, I'm buying the pale eggs right now because I'm waiting for a guy to build me a nice, Amish chicken coop and, everything. And so then I'm gonna have a batch. I was too late for chicks, so I've got to, go ahead and buy some hens from him too. But, I miss them fresh egg. Now listen, I'm not telling you I would pay $7. And back then we got $1 a dozen. I think it's ridiculous.
1: You would sell them. You wouldn't buy them.
3: Well, I wouldn't sell them for that either. I mean, that's almost immoral.
1: Right.
3: But you know, they got up to 10, 11, and 12, those, organic ones.
1: Yeah,
3: the other thing those companies do, they produce less eggs per year, yes. But they go ahead and make almost all of them go to brown because people have this psychic thing in their head that the brown eggs are always better, but they're not. There's not a dime's worth of difference in the color of shell. No.
1: Yeah, interesting.
3: So anyway, those are the 4 or 5 reasons of why people with nothing to do with their money pay that kind of price.
1: Joe, thanks for the phone call. Thanks for the thank you for the education. All right, let's get a couple of voicemails in here. Richard, pull up the voicemails. Let's go to Ronald in Phoenix, Arizona. Ronald, hello.
4: I just want to say that I like your show. Your show is great. And I just want to say that talk shows and sports celebrities should sell things on the radio and on YouTube to make commercials for toys and things like that. Talk to you later.
1: All right. I read something today where there was a survey done on commercials done on podcasts. And I'm going to get my numbers right here, but I think it was that commercials on podcasts are listened to like 22% of the time, 12% of the time. It was some ridiculous number. Basically, no one listens to commercials on podcasts. But yet podcasts is taking over the world. No, it's not. Nobody can kill radio. This thing we're talking on right now, it's the greatest invention known to man. They've tried to kill it numerous times. Can't do it. Just can't do it. They've tried. They've tried very hard. Can't do it. It's too powerful of a medium. Let's go to the Mystery Man. Mystery Man, what do you got for us?
5: Well, hi, McGraw. It's the first time I've ever called in, but I've been listening to you. But you fit right in here. You call it the garage party. You fit right in. Neither Republican or Democrat, but call it the garage party. And that's what you are. You're at the garage party. Everybody can call and say what you want and think, and you know, you're not failure any. It doesn't make any difference if you're a Republican or Democrat. The kind of person you are. And you're the goat, man. You're the man. You're the goat.
1: How about that? Call back anytime. Garage party. I like it. How about Joan in Akron, Ohio? Joan, good evening.
6: I'm calling about the eggs. I get eggs from a neighbor, $6, but the hens, they run around, they eat bugs, the kids play with them and hold them and stuff like that. And then the dollar a dozen eggs, usually that's factory farmed, and they say it's a whole range or whatever it is, and they have 50,000 square foot or 50,000 birds in a warehouse, and they crack the window open, and that's free range. And then the pigs are kept in, they can't even turn around, and they grow them for whatever, pork. And it's really cruel. So you eat that cruelty, and then you wonder why people are cruel. Well, you're eating it.
1: All right. Joan in Akron, Ohio. And then finally, let's go to Doug in Sheboygan. Doug, what do you got?
7: I'm just wondering, when you worked in Omaha, whether you covered the College World Series or maybe even played in it. I also was wondering if you ran the Tom Osborne. I'm sure you did when you were there. It looks like you were there when he was there. And also Bob Devaney. I think he was the athletic director then still. I remember watching Nebraska in the early 70s when I was a kid. What a great team that was with Johnny Rogers. So that's how I know about Bob Devaney. So please let me know about that. Thanks a lot.
1: All right. Got a couple of theirs. All right. Let's start with the first one was College World Series. Yes. Been to a number of College World Series, and I was at the game where the second baseman, if you give me a minute, I will remember his name. I want to say it was LSU hit that home run in the bottom of the ninth inning to win it. They beat Miami. I was at that game. What was what, 99? Yeah, I love the College World Series. Great on so many different levels. Covered it for a number of years. We never played in it. But Rosenblatt Stadium, that doesn't exist anymore, was one of the great, great stadiums. It was old school. And I pitched on that mound a couple of times. It was a great mound to pitch. Just had a good feel for it. It was you felt like you were 3 feet from the pitch, from the batter's box. It was a great mound. Was there when Tom Osborne was there. Matter of fact, after he retired, he taught a class called Coaching Football, in which I signed up for that class. Got an A, by the way, which was riveting to watch him talk about football and dissecting plays and options. And he had film study, and the final was you had to create your own playbook. That's somewhere in

0: there for the spring football game. And after the spring football game, they all just sort of got out of the stadium and just then surrounded the baseball stadium. So we always had nice crowds, but I mean, this was, you know, people were leaving and they're, oh, let's watch a couple innings of the baseball game. So they parked illegally all around the baseball stadium. And, I don't know, maybe about the third or fourth inning, fifth inning, I guess, you see this campus police officer or Lincoln police officer putting tickets on all these cars in the outfield that are parked illegally behind the fence. So you can see this cop putting all these tickets on the cars. Bob Devaney's sitting in the dugout and he notices this and he says some things that I can't say on a family radio station. And he gets up and he goes to the phone in the dugout, picks up the phone, and he just starts jawboning the person on the other end of the phone. Hangs up the phone, goes back down to the bench and sits down. About 5 minutes later, that same police officer is now taking the tickets off of the cars that he put on. So Bob Devaney made a phone call and made sure that nobody got tickets while they parked to watch the baseball game after the football game. There's my Bob Devaney story for you. Let's go to Tony in Montreal. Tony, you are on America at Night.
1: How you doing, man?
0: Hey,
1: man. We usually talk sports because, you know, last night was a 50-year event. That game that the Knicks, our team, the team I love, the team you like, came back from a deficit 29 points. But I'm not just going to talk about how great Jalen is and OG is. You know, they have that wall of fame out in front when the people are watching the game. You know, I won't mention all the names because some of the people I don't really care for. But
0: sure.
1: Jerry Seinfeld, I really like that dude. He's a genius, man. Anything that he did in comedy is just point blank, down to earth, really great stuff. And Jerry's great. He doesn't love himself. He's self-deprecating. He's a great dude. A little self-deprecating like you. A little self-deprecating like you, and certainly self-deprecating for me. A defense mechanism, as you might say. But anyway, he comes out, and people start screaming at him political slogans. Jerry, I'm a famous guy. I'm a loser. I'm an influencer. I don't know what that is. I love these guys. They call themselves influencers. It's almost like that nomenclature that we had once. You're not hungry. You're in food insecurity or whatever. I'm an influencer. Please yell out free Palestine so I can do some more million TikToks and I can get some more clicks. And Jerry says, why should I do that? It doesn't exist. Boom. Boom. Boom.
0: And then
1: he comes back with another one. They start attacking him at an earlier game, and they start again. You're a genocidalist, and you believe in killing babies. And you know, of course, Jerry comes back with another zinger, and you know, shuts them down. You know, this is what I call intelligence. He says, why are you saying free Palestine? What you really mean is that you hate Jews. At least the KKK are honest. They say they hate black people and Jewish people. This is his own words. I mean, how are you going to argue with that? That's genius.
0: First of all, I love Jerry Seinfeld for all sorts of reasons. I agree. He's a comic genius. He's funny. He's
1: incredible.
0: Incredible, personable, the whole thing. And with all due respect to Jerry Seinfeld and everybody else, I believe what you want to believe. Okay. It was like when Aaron Rodgers was the quarterback for the Jets and somebody said to me, oh, what do you think about him? He's an anti-vaxxer. And I'm like, and so I said, he's not my doctor. He's my quarterback. I want him to throw quarterbacks. I'm not going to bring my child to get her childhood vaccines from him. I want him to throw touchdowns. So this idea that you know, he's a comedian, he's a genius, but you know, to take he believes one thing or the other, so what? You know, God love you.
1: Exactly.
0: I'm going to listen to him to be entertained. I'm not listening to him as a political commentator. So
1: I just want to say two quick things.
0: Real quick.
1: You went to the University of Nebraska. Johnny Rodgers is one of the greatest running backs ever. I think you said you watched him play or you heard of him or you were around when he played.

0: Tony, I gotta go. I'm not that old. How old do you people think I am? I gotta go. America at Night, back in a moment.
1: Miss a portion of tonight's show? Not a problem. 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
0: All right, we are officially done. Tony wants to know if I ever saw Johnny Rogers play. I was 6 years old when he won the Heisman in, what, 1973? No, I did not watch Johnny Rogers. I met him a couple times. Very nice man. Have his autograph. But no, never watched Johnny the Jet. Give him a hip and take it away. I have not seen Johnny the Jet Rogers. We are officially done. Hey, our thanks to Kevin O'Leary. However, from the text line, listen to this. Jerry in Twin Cities, Minnesota. Sorry, McGraw, I guess I'll not be tuning into your radio show tonight. I am not a fan of Mr. Wonderful. So Mr. Wonderful, not all the fans are out there. That was very interesting. All right, we've got to go. Tomorrow night on the show, I believe it's Theo Lewis Clark, right? It's Friday night, so we'll check in with him. And then we're going to talk to Mark Chandler, get the latest. He's our go-to military guy. Former U.S. Marine Corps intelligence officer and part of the Joint Chiefs of Staff. We'll talk with him. He'll give us a sense of what's going on in Iran and all of that. So come back tomorrow night for another edition of America at Night. Our engineer is Richard Good. Our executive director is Alex Hinton. I'm McGraw Millhaven. This is America at Night on Westwood One.
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20: ABC News, I'm Dave Packer. An apparent de-escalation in the war with Iran. President Trump calling off strikes and claiming a deal could be signed this weekend.
21: Most importantly, we have a deal that Iran will never have a nuclear weapon, which was the whole purpose of what we had to go through to get this. So it was a big, very big thing.
20: President Trump has nominated Jay Clayton to be his new director of national intelligence. Clayton's the U.S. attorney for the Southern District of New York. The nomination comes after Trump selected Bill Pulte to serve in the role as an acting capacity. His lack of experience caused an uproar on Capitol Hill. Fire officials in Northern California say high winds, high temperatures, and low humidity all made fighting a massive medical warehouse fire very difficult. The 1 million square foot facility about 60 miles east of San Francisco was completely destroyed. The cause is unknown. Those officials also say there that the building sprinklers were not working and the water supply was limited. This is ABC News. Police are warning about criminals recruiting teenagers online to carry out violent crimes, including murders, bombings, and abductions. ABC's Aaron Katursky reports.
1: Anneli Berg's 16-year-old son, Rio, was a victim.
2: Still hard to believe.
1: In 2025, he was on his way home when a hooded stranger came up from behind, pulled a gun, and opened fire, killing young Rio, who was not the intended target. Police say the gunman was no professional assassin, but a fellow teen, recruited for the job online by a gang.
2: The kids do the dirty work for them, and then they just throw them away.
1: The 16-year-old hitman in this case was immediately caught, convicted, and sent to prison. So it's two young lives wasted. Police say this online recruitment trend is spreading and should be a wake-up call for parents.
20: A collaboration between Visa and OpenAI will allow ChatGPT to shop and make transactions on users' behalf. Visa says it plans to have safeguards to prevent overspending and authorized purchases. Dave Packer, ABC News.
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29: I'll
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29: you
28: heard
29: later
28: last
29: tonight.
28: Night.
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31: Here's your News Talk 1310 KNOX forecast. Mainly clear skies overnight with a low of 52. Winds out of the west 10 to 15 miles an hour. Sunshine mixed with clouds at times Friday, highs around 71. Mainly clear skies Friday night, lows level off around 48. High of 61 Saturday under partly cloudy skies, 69 Sunday. I'm meteorologist Megan Mulford on News Talk 1310 KNOX. Currently, it's 60 degrees.
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0: Now, it's Red Eye Radio. Gary McNamara and Eric Hurley talk about everything from politics to social issues and news of the day. Whether you're up late or you're just starting your day, welcome to the show. 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
3: All across America, we are Red Eye Radio. I'm Gary McNamara. He's Eric Hurley. Hello. Pretty impressive outside, isn't it? Walked out of my car and I'm like, man, the humidity's still high. It's probably in the upper 80s still.
4: Yeah.
3: And I was thinking as I got out of the car and just walked a short distance to the door, which is like, what, 20, 30 feet?
4: Hit that, yeah.
3: When I first lived in Texas and Florida in the 80s, let me start the premise with this. Back then, I am so old that when I was young, AC was an option.
4: Yeah.
3: Air conditioning was an option. I did not have air conditioning for the 3.5 years that I first lived in Florida and Texas, and I drove around and never thought anything about it. I'm thinking, oh my gosh, that must be youth.
4: Yeah.
3: I can't imagine not having air conditioning.
4: I lived in Texas all of my life. It's never been an option for me.
3: Yeah, exactly. But yeah. I remember driving, never thinking about it when I first got my job in Florida, you know, because in Buffalo, it's like you just open the windows during the summer and you're young and.
4: Well, you know, you look at your radio paycheck and you go, I don't need air conditioning or food or even a place to live. I'll just live on the beach. That's where the term in radio, if you're out of a job, you know, at least back in the day, they used to say he's on the beach or she's on the beach. That means you're out of a job.
3: Mm-hmm.
4: And it's like, anybody have their phone number? And back then, we didn't have anybody's phone number.
3: You know, I do remember when I first got into radio and you'd see the ad, remember the radio ads you'd mm-hmm. see in the trade magazines and everything else?
4: Mm-hmm.
3: And
4: mm-hmm.
3: it, like Florida jobs, it goes, look, low pay, long hours, but we have beautiful beaches. Now, what they didn't explain is if it's low pay and long hours, you don't have the time or the money to go to the beach.
4: Right. Yeah. Yeah.
3: And then at that point, being young, you know, drinking wasn't an option. Can I get free drinks or complimentary drinks somewhere? No, not really. You're going to have to pay for them.
4: On ladies' night, you'd put a wig on and then sneak in. Hi, I'm here for ladies' night.
3: How did you know I did that?
4: Yeah.
3: Now, that would be the sign of a true alcoholic.
4: Because I did it. And I didn't have to put a wig on.
3: That would be the sign of a true alcoholic, yeah. Wouldn't it?
4: I'm here for my free drinks. Please. By the way, I've always called that sexist. No.
3: What using a voice like that? Are you saying you're sexist for using the
4: voice? No.
3: Oh, ladies' night.
4: Ladies getting free drinks. That actually was a thing.
3: Clubs. Yeah.
4: Ladies get in free drink free till 9.
3: Most states stopped that, though, didn't they?
4: Yeah.
3: The free drink thing.
4: Because ladies drink heavily.
3: Because remember, it was women drink free.
4: Yeah.
3: It's like the men are like, we're going.
4: Well, no, tell me how that's not a predatory. It's like, you know what it is?
3: Wow.
4: It's like putting feed out, for the deer next to your blinder.
3: Oh my.
4: You know, that's basically it. Hey, we'll get them in here and get them drunk for you.
3: Oh my gosh.
4: You do the rest.
3: What would the stories?
4: What the hell is that?
3: What would the stories have been if that was still around and, Plattner was still running for the Senate?
4: Oh, then it would be excused as behavior when he was learning about himself.
3: Wow, what a day it was yesterday.
4: Yes, there was the before noon Central Time, and then there was the afternoon Central Time. And it depends, you know, if you built your day around the news before noon, I mean, you're wearing fatigues. If you built your day around afternoon, right afternoon, Central Time, you're back in your pajamas. It was, it's
3: Groundhog Day.
4: I don't.
3: Groundhog Day.
4: So now, not only has this president eroded the confidence of his base, the trust is being eroded every day. I don't know why you would believe anything is going to be done, and I don't want to hear a damn thing about a deal. I don't want to deal with Iran.
3: Remember, no. A memorandum of understanding.
4: Yeah. Mm-hmm. Right.
3: It was a really interesting day, just so people know. I mean, they're Iran's foreign minister directly rejects, this is from 7 hours ago, Trump's claim that everyone in Iran has approved the deal. He says no one has accepted it inside of Iran. The story's out there. Netanyahu was caught completely off guard. He's like, we don't know about, you know, we don't know about this. So you've got, I was reading from Israeli media, Iran denies the existence of an agreement, and Israel says no such agreement exists. Then you had, I saw the Jennifer Griffin posting, did I have that here? Yeah. Iran fired several drones at commercial vessels attempting to transit the Strait of Hormuz. On background for a senior U.S. defense official, it appears Iran has attempted to strike commercial ships transiting the Strait of Hormuz tonight. U.S. forces shut down the two Iranian one-way attack drones. Traffic flow through the strait continues. You know, I don't know how long this can go on. You know, we talked about it yesterday. You know, fool me once, shame on you. Fool me 39 times. You know, we know how that saying goes.
4: Well, the thing is that there are patterns of behavior at wartime that you notice, like a president making an 8-minute speech after the deed is done, not announcing we're going to do this long before the deed is supposedly going to be done. And when they mentioned Karg Island, by the way, I hope we do take Karg Island. I mentioned that just days ago. I don't know why we don't have control of all the islands in the strait. We should control them all. Along with our allies, we should control them all, and first and foremost, Karg Island. But I didn't believe it then, because you're saying this, so you're saying this is going to happen, is going to happen. Why would you announce that? Because you put our armed forces in harm's way by telling the enemy we're coming. You don't give a heads up to the enemy. That was the first red flag. We're going to be doing this. Now, typically what you see is a president walking out afterward saying this is what has happened. This is what we have done. I'm sitting in a parking lot, you know, I was on my way to pick up a couple of my grandkids, and I was sitting in a park. I'd pulled over to get some gas, and I'm sitting there in the parking lot thinking, none of this is real. And I was right. And then the phrasing, it was all over the place on the agreement that they had come to. It's just, or supposedly had come to. I don't believe anything anymore. I don't. Tell me when you've done it. And then tell Hegseth and the Pentagon to explain to me what was done. When I see that, I'll believe it. Otherwise, I'm not listening. And you have zero confidence from me that this will get done. I'm not here to look for a deal. And they had, by the way, I saw on media yesterday, in the morning, before the turnaround, I saw a number of military experts going, this is exactly what needs to happen, and don't leave one trace of the regime in place.
3: General Jack King yesterday on Fox News. Amazing you brought that up, because you didn't even know that I had that ready to go.
4: No, I can't see your screen.
3: Yeah,
4: so,
3: you didn't even know. But here it is yesterday on Fox News.
4: Yeah.
5: So I'm looking at this deal and saying to myself, even if they sign, as the president indicates, on a dotted line, won't they stall the implementation of that? And won't they cheat dealing with the implementation of that, and you're nodding yes.
6: Yes, they will.
5: And because we know it.
6: We expect them.
5: Yeah. So I still think the preferred option here is to recognize who we're really dealing with here, and we're never going to make the perfect deal with these guys because they're not going to implement it. Let's get on with the 10 to 14 days that we need to finish them militarily. And yes, the president is focusing on what would cause economic collapse of the regime, Karg Island.
2: Yeah. And, you know, that's, he wasn't the only one to say that on Fox News yesterday. Let me just get this. This is Keith Kellogg, former Trump advisor.
3: Yeah,
2: right. On it. And you know, it's sad because it seems like there's no self-awareness in the White House at all. Yeah, and you see the Wall Street Journal, and now the White House hasn't denied it. Wall Street Journal, this is the news section, not the editorial section, so I'm always suspect, but they haven't responded and said it wasn't true that, you know, Trump, you know, downplaying the shooting of the helicopter. Mm-hmm. It was Hegseth and the Joint Chiefs of Staff head that convinced him you need to attack, that mm-hmm. he didn't want to attack, that mm-hmm. it was Hegseth and
3: right.
2: the general that convinced him to do it. We'll see whether that, you know, they deny that or not. But here's Keith Kellogg, also on Fox News yesterday.
7: We're going to go in. We're going to finish the job. Having a protracted war is not the American way of war. It's a war we've been conditioned to in the last few decades where we've done things in Afghanistan or Iraq. We ought to go back to the way we did it in like World War II or World War I, and we just finish the job, total war, obliterate them, and say when you need to come to the table and you want to talk to us, you got our phone number, but until then we're done. Because right now we're playing their game, not our game. Let's play our game and force them to come to us.
4: Yeah, force who's left to come to us. Because at the end of it, I would say mm-hmm. you don't leave any of those who are loyal to the regime in place, period. They're all gone.
2: It's really amazing because there seems to be, you know, when he jumped on it yesterday, you know, you keep saying, well, I hope this is the case, but I doubt it. And then when he was further in the day when I saw, well, it's a memorandum of understanding of
4: that's framework.
2: You know, this is framework talk yeah. that we reject completely.
4: Yes.
2: Which just is another stall, you know, by Iran, and everybody knows it. And
4: it's garbage.
2: The president getting, you know, like I've said, we've done this long enough where we know on social media when, you know, the cheerleaders for the president, and they exist, and it's just the reality that we live in, and happens on the right and the left, and these are the influencers out there that whatever the president did, they would, you know, sis boom rah rah rah like cheerleaders.
4: Mm-hmm.
2: Nothing
4: no.
2: on this whatsoever. They can't even defend what's going on here. The president looks horribly weak, and everybody, every Republican knows it right now. Every conservative knows it. Why he's doing it this way, when he knows the history of Iran, I cannot tell you.
4: I do not know. Since there was nothing, absolutely right. nothing that was going to happen from the beginning. So I don't know how you conjure up some kind of massive set of just, it sounds like stories made up at the end of it when you go, oh, well, we've got a memorandum of understanding. No, you don't. No, you don't. And there won't be one. Yeah. If you did, nobody would trust it. So it all goes back to a level of trust, whether people trust you here domestically at home or trust Iran, and nobody trusts Iran.
2: Well, you're losing your base.
4: Yeah.
2: You're losing your base yeah. on the, your conservative base. You're losing it. And then when it was out there now, you know, that you saw the stories, well, they may sign this on Saturday and the big signings of a president won't go, but J.D. Vance might go. And I'm sitting there thinking, well, you want to enrage your base, do a memorandum of understanding where it's stalled out for another couple of months. And you think this is going to help? Well, what's the purpose of doing it? And it doesn't make any sense, especially how the president started this. And then I was on Fox News. They were talking about inside the Iranian media and everything else, what they're calling, you know, it's Taco Trump.
4: Mm-hmm.
2: You know, that's what they're saying. This agreement is great for us. This is Taco Trump. He's crumbling completely. And that was on Fox.
4: Not only are you giving them leverage over the U.S., you're giving the enemy leverage over us. You're giving them leverage over their own people. You know, this story of, well, we were going to send arms to the people of Iran for so they could overthrow the government. and the Kurds let us down. We won't forget it, Kurds. Listen, there's so many moving parts to that one, I don't even know where to begin.
3: Yeah, neither do I. And I don't know how to process that one yet. It'd be interesting to find out the details of how that happened, because if that happened, that's a major, major, major failure of intelligence to understand what the Kurds might do on this.
4: Well, and I wouldn't admit it. I wouldn't admit that failure.
3: Yeah, that's a great point.
4: You know, and so that's the problem. Well, that I have with it is, if we were talking about Kurdish forces, if we were talking about those that had some experience, because it is going to take a great level of experience, I believe, to get the IRGC and the regime completely gone. And I don't know what that looks like. I'm not pretending to be an expert. I just know that all of this is going to require that and possession by the U.S. of their uranium. What, end of story.
3: What got me is, you know, 2 days ago when the president came out, and this is after the New York Post editorial saying his advisors need to stop making Trump look like a sucker.
4: Yeah.
3: You know, that's what they wrote. And then the president came out the next day and said, they're making us look like suckers.
4: Yeah.
3: That you can't believe anything. And then this happens, which is just, it, you know, and then by the time you get to the end of the day and everybody denies that there's any type of deal and Israel says we're not a part of it. I just saw that story a couple minutes ago. They're not a part, you know, they're not a part of the deal. And it's a memorandum of understanding. You're like, well, you just said you're being played for a sucker and you seem to be repeating it over and over, you know, over again, as if there's this great deal out there. And your own party on Fox News, you've got some of your most loyal supporters basically going, what the hell are you doing?
4: Look, if days from now we see Ayatollah Jr. in a KSM like perp walk picture, and we see that everything has been overthrown and that there is control of Iran by friendlies, then I'll say, well played. I don't have one bit, not one iota of confidence that's what's going on here.
3: We are Red Eye Radio,
4: brought to you by Hotshot Secret.
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12: 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Wozmik in, fires, and scores! Justin Wozmik, far down, goal on the takeaway. Red River right now has a 2-0 lead.
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3: We're Red Eye Radio. He is Eric Harley, and I'm Gary McNamara. Again, we're going to see an interesting next couple of days here. You know, if it's a memorandum of understanding and really nothing is accomplished, except to stretch it out, you're going to have a significant portion of his base that's going to say, what are we doing here? No. They're saying it already. I mean, you're seeing it. You go to social media, you don't see. I've gone to so many conservative, social media sites, and you see the comments, and people are like, what is he doing?
4: Well, and that's it. For me, I just, you know, going into the break, that's really it. If I see Ayatollah Jr., being taken basically by American forces. If I know that we have control, if I see across the board that we have control, the regime does not have control, and that we have their uranium, I'll say well played. I don't have confidence. I have zero confidence that that will happen. If it does, well played. The clock is ticking.

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2: Here's your News Talk 1310 KNOX forecast. Mainly clear skies overnight with a low of 52. Winds out of the west 10 to 15 miles an hour. Sunshine mixed with clouds at times Friday, highs around 71. Mainly clear skies Friday night, lows level off around 48. High of 61 Saturday under partly cloudy skies. 69 Sunday. I'm meteorologist Megan Mulford on News Talk 1310 KNOX. Currently, it's 60 degrees. Yo.
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9: And he is Eric Carling. 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
9: This is on Fox News 2 days ago. Mark Thiessen about should we even be attempting to get a deal? Here it is.
11: And the goal should not be to get them back to the table. We've launched 13,500 strikes, and it hasn't brought them to the table in any serious way. That's a hopeless cause at this point. We have to decapitate and destroy this regime.
9: So, yeah, I saw that more than anything. And on Fox News, you had, you know, two massive Trump supporters on there saying this is a stop this.
10: Yeah,
9: you're not going to get anywhere. You're just stretching. Yeah, you're stretching right. It out.
10: Right.
9: You know, and the fact and the problem is politically for the president on this is the fact that he was so critical of Obama.
10: Yeah. Right.
9: And that Iran deal and his base serves like, you know, what are you doing here? Who's and the interesting thing is, you know, we saw the it was the New York Post say, you know, who are these advisors giving you this advice? And we've said, well, it doesn't matter what advice the advisors are giving him. He's the commander.
10: He's commander in chief.
9: It's on him.
10: Yep.
9: And then again, I mean, the story that, I'm interested in to see if the administration responds is a Wall Street Journal story that said after the helicopter attack, he even inside the White House wasn't making a big deal of it. And it was Hegseth and the head of the Joint Chiefs of Staff that told him, you got to strike back.
10: Yeah,
9: you've got to strike back here. And
10: likely because they were learning what the capabilities that they did have in place and how dangerous it was becoming as a result of regaining some ability. I'm guessing on that. But if you lump that story, if it's accurate and true, that Hegseth and the joint and the head of the chiefs of staff was actually telling the president, we need to do this, along with the stories that say Iran has been able to uncover and regain use of missile sites and all this, if that's accurate and true, if all is accurate and true, then they were learning something. It wasn't just about getting revenge on taking down the helicopter. It was about taking out their ability to take out anything else. And, you know, I saw this headline in the live coverage from Fox News, and I had to laugh. Trump pivots on strikes while dangling Iran deal. Testing whether Tehran blinks. Well, Mr. President, you've been blinking more than Joel Osteen, the pastor. You've been blinking like crazy. And Joel Osteen blinks a lot.
9: That comparison, I'm sorry, I just didn't see that one coming out of your mouth.
10: I don't, and I'm the one who has said through all that has been thrown at him, including multiple assassination attempts, he hasn't flinched. You're flinching a lot.
9: One of the things I was reading, Jim Garrity, National Review, talking about if some of America's objectives of this war was to eliminate the threat from Iran's ballistic missile and drone programs, those objectives have not been achieved yet. And while those threats are no doubt reduced, the question is how reduced, and how reduced does that arsenal need to be for us to feel like we've done what we've needed to do? Two, on Monday, the Iranian drone took down a U.S. Army Apache helicopter gunship patrolling the Strait of Hormuz. Thankfully, the two pilots were rescued. When communicating to the American public during a war, it does not help to have a president with the propensity for sweeping hyperbolic statements. In the Meet the Press interview, Trump said, "We have totally destroyed their military." On March 14th, Trump posted on Truth Social, "The United States of America has beaten and completely decimated Iran, both militarily and economically, and in every other way so." On March 16th, Trump said, "They've literally been obliterated. The Air Force is gone. The Navy is gone. Many, many ships have been sunk, and they're war-fighting ships. But the anti-aircraft is decimated. Their radar is gone, and their leaders are gone." This morning, the president, this is yesterday, wrote on Truth Social, "Iran's military is a complete and total mess. Much of it, like their Navy and Air Force, doesn't even exist anymore. They have been completely defeated. Iran is all talk and no action. The bully of the Middle East is dead." Well, maybe the drone that hit the Apache was a lucky shot, Clearly, the U.S. and Israel have undoubtedly inflicted serious damage on Iran's military overall, but that does not mean Iran's military is totally destroyed, that it has been completely defeated, or that it cannot shoot down U.S. aircraft.
10: Yeah.
9: No doubt one of the reasons the American public feels so negatively about the war against Iran is because the president is regularly giving them assurances that turn out to be false. And it goes on to, you know, the ballistic, the reports of the ballistic missile sites,
10: right. Yeah.
9: That, you know, a significant portion of them are back up again, and they're shooting ballistic missiles. They shot, what, was it 30 or whatever they shot at the other day at different allies.
10: Mm-hmm.
9: It's like, you can't do that in a war. You
10: right.
9: can't, you know, on other issues, you can sit there and you can throw out hyperbole. You can't do it when you're at war. You don't need to do it. The United States doesn't need, you know, to do it. And the president is losing credibility, not with the Democrats, because they're never going to give him credit for anything. He's losing credibility in his own party and his most loyal supporters.
10: Yep.
9: And I don't know what they're thinking in the White House. I don't know who those advisors are that the New York Post talked about.
10: Mm-hmm.
9: Certainly, I'm getting the feeling it's not Hegseth or the Joint Chiefs of Staff.
10: No, I
9: the
10: don't
9: Joint
10: think,
9: Chiefs.
10: I don't think so at all.
9: You know, and so who is it? Who is the one? And it's like, well, he believes he's a great negotiator and he can negotiate with anyone.
10: Mm-hmm.
9: Well, you can't negotiate when the other side doesn't want to negotiate.
10: And they never have.
9: And you can't negotiate if the other side believes that you're not going to do what you say you're going to do.
10: And
9: they don't.
10: You say we have a deal. They say death to America.
9: Right.
10: I don't want to hear about any deal. There is no deal to be had. There's not a deal that's acceptable that leaves the regime in place, period. And I don't mean to me. This isn't a matter of opinion. It's a matter of fact based on 47 years of fact building by the actions of the regime.
9: Well, you know, one of our listeners just sent on Twitter, I don't know who's giving him bad advice. Somebody is in the shadows. The problem is he should recognize what the bad advice is. He is the one that has constantly said, we've been at war with them for 47 years. He is the one that said 2 days ago, we're being played for suckers by the Iranians. So the fact is, it doesn't fall on anybody giving him advice. He's the commander in chief. The buck stops with him.
10: That's it.
9: That's the reality.
10: That's it. Nobody can make the call but him.
9: Right.
10: Nobody can make the call but him.
9: And he is the one that, as the New York Post pointed out, this would be number 39 that were very close to a deal over the last 9 to 10 weeks.
10: This is the guy, by the way, that fires everybody who makes a wrong call and gets out of line. If you have any question about that, I don't buy this garbage that somebody's giving him bad advice and he's following it. I don't buy that at all. If anybody in his administration or anybody on his staff that does something notable that doesn't work, they're gone. They're gone. Ask the former AG. These are things that he's known for. If you're not working out, you're fired. 39 times and not fired? No. He's making the calls.
9: Yeah. And it doesn't make sense. He's confusing his own party. He's confusing the people that most supported him on this and were fully aboard after that 8-minute speech that he made, and were fully aboard when he said, deal.

0: not a part of it, there's a reason.
1: Yeah.
0: And sorry, they're the ally. The ally in all of this. And if they're not on board, that should tell you everything.
1: And the president's biggest supporters are saying, we don't care whether it's memorandum of understanding, a ceasefire, a peace deal. Tell us what's in it. Tell us what the enforcement is.
0: Yeah.
1: Tell us how we verify it. That's what we care about. Forget about a deal. Tell us what it is.
0: Right.
1: Tell us what you want. Don't say, and he said it again yesterday, that, you know, they've agreed to give up their nuclear missiles or their nuclear materials.
0: Yeah.
1: They've agreed to do it.
0: Yeah.
1: And it's like, where? And he said, what, week and a half ago, well, they've guaranteed that they've done it. Well, we don't care about a guarantee. We care about how you verify it.
0: What does a guarantee from Iran look like?
1: And how you enforce it.
0: Yeah.
1: Well, when he said that, I just went back to I said, stop doing what they did on Tommy Boy when Tommy Boy was, hey, we guarantee this. Well, you can guarantee a bag of manure. It's like,
0: yeah, exactly.
1: And it's just, well, like, a guarantee is only as good as the person who's offering you the guarantee.
0: And also, I saw a lot of this on social media yesterday. Well, art of the deal, art of the deal, art of the deal. Art of the deal starts with one thing. Trusting the other party, which you cannot do with this.
1: Really? Party. You saw people defending him with art of the deal?
0: Oh, yeah.
1: Was that early on in the day?
0: Yeah.
1: Wow.
0: Art of the deal, art of the deal. I don't want to hear anything about the art of the deal. Because the number one rule is you're only going to negotiate with somebody you can trust. And in business, in the private sector, we have laws that protect the deal in both parties.
1: Yeah, you sign a contract.
0: There is no guarantee. There is no international guarantee. Just magically wave your wand and there's an international guarantee that Iran will do it. Oh, we promise.
1: Yeah, and a contract in the United States is enforced by civil law.
0: That's what I was saying. Yeah, exactly.
1: So once you do
0: you have laws that protect both parties.
1: Right.
0: Get out of line and you'll be in court and you'll pay.
1: Better not come on and say, look, it's a guarantee and the international court will take care of it.
0: No, I'm waiting for that. You better not. You guaranteed it. We trusted you. If you ever say, and by the way, by signing any memorandum of understanding with Iran or anything else, what you're saying is, we trust Iran. Thanks, Barack.
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0: and I'm Gary McNamara. You sit there and you say, and you had said this at the beginning of the week. You said, look, I just think they're just going to stretch this thing out until after, after November.
1: Yeah.
0: I don't know how long he can continue to keep saying the deals here, the deals here, the deals here, the deals here.
1: Yeah.
0: Look, it's, you know, who was doing the counting was the New York Post, which is one of the biggest supporters of the president.
1: Right.
0: Who's confused on this completely and angry at the White House. It's not the Democrats.
1: No, it is not.
0: It's the president's most loyal supporters.
1: That's why you've seen him scrambling in the last couple of days. You've seen him trying to appease his base. That's what you see. And then all of a sudden the turnaround at noon, and I knew it was coming. I knew it was coming. And then later he was asked about Cargill, and he says, well, yeah, no, that's off the table if there's a deal. It was never on the table. If you're going to take Carg Island, you're going to tell us after you've done it.

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12: ABC News, I'm Dave Packer. A U.S. official saying it appears Iran has attempted to strike commercial ships transiting the Strait of Hormuz, adding U.S. forces shot down two Iranian one-way attack drones. Traffic flow through the strait continues. This is President Trump did an about-face. After threatening devastating strikes, he's now saying the U.S. and Iran are on the brink of a deal.
13: It'll be soon. Maybe this weekend.
12: Iran's Ministry of Foreign Affairs saying Iran has not reached a final conclusion. The man charged with killing former Minnesota House Speaker Melissa Hortman and her husband and wounding another Democratic lawmaker, State Senator John Hoffman and his wife, has changed his plea to guilty in his federal case avoiding the death penalty. Southwest Airlines responding after a report of a passenger plane making contact with a parked plane while taxiing at Green International Airport in Rhode Island. The airline says they're investigating and have reaccommodated affected passengers. This is ABC News. About a year since some schools started banning cell phones, early evidence shows students starting to do better, and teachers noting improved social connections and fewer conflicts. ABC's Bethany Bronsilva has more.
14: The research is mixed so far. The largest study to date found that cell phone bans are very effective at reducing phone use during the school day, no surprise. But researchers didn't see immediate gains in test scores. But that said, a study from Florida found improvements in both attendance and academic performance after schools had time to adjust to the policy. And experts say that's an important point because educational gains often take longer to show up than behavioral changes.
12: Lesson. A day before a court-ordered deadline to remove Donald Trump's name from the Kennedy Center, the Department of Justice filed a notice of appeal to challenge the ruling. Trump's name has already been removed from the Kennedy Center's website and its YouTube page, but remains on the building's facade. Dave Packer, ABC News.
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6: Here's your News Talk 1310 KNOX forecast. Mainly clear skies overnight with a low of 52. Winds out of the west 10 to 15 miles an hour. Sunshine mixed with clouds at times Friday, highs around 71. Mainly clear skies Friday night, lows level off around 48. High of 61 Saturday under partly cloudy skies. 69 Sunday. I'm meteorologist Megan Mulford on News Talk 1310 KNOX. Currently, it's 60 degrees.
7: Now, it's Red Eye Radio. Gary McNamara and Eric Harley talk about everything from politics to social issues and news of the day. Whether you're up late or you're just starting your day, welcome to the show. 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
8: All across America, we are Red Eye Radio. He is Eric Harley and I'm Gary McNamara. Good morning. Welcome. Thank you for being here this morning.
9: Thank you very much.
8: You know, I look at this week and say this has been the worst week for the president in his second term.
9: Yeah.
8: And I just, you know, I read you one listener who wrote to us and said, I don't know who's giving him bad advice. Somebody's in the shadows. And we talked about this yesterday. We said, well, I mean, the New York Post basically made that in their editorial page. It said his advisors are giving him bad advice. It's making him look like a sucker. And then the day later, the president came out and said, Iran's making us look like suckers.
9: Yeah.
8: Which is saying they're making me look like a sucker.
9: Right.
8: And then this happens today. But she wrote back after we had a conversation about her tweet and said, he looks as inept as Jimmy Carter and dropping very low on my scale to be mentioned in the same breath.
9: No, that's where I am.
8: And she had us in there, and then she tagged also Trump on it. And this is somebody, you know, obviously posted before,
9: mm-hmm.
8: and the ultimate Trump supporter.
9: Mm-hmm.
8: And when she said it, that may not have an effect for people that aren't my age. If you're my age, you might have even been too young to, you know, because you're 10 years younger. But, and I was not nearly, I read and everything else, but I had not yet, you know, formed all of my opinions or, you know, articulated everything in my head on each and every issue. But when she brought up Jimmy Carter, I went, whoa. Now, the tribalism is not, back then, was not as great as it is today. You know, because no matter what Trump does, the Democrats aren't going to agree with it. You know, he's going to be Hitler, Satan, whatever. And now they accept that, but.
9: Yeah, right.
8: They accept that.
9: They accept the Hitler part.
8: Right. They, they accept the Hitler part in Plattner. But it's when you lose your base.
9: Yeah.
8: And I'll never forget, you know, that after the hostages were taken and the failed rescue attempt. And then just the way that Jimmy Carter would talk about it and try to talk tough. But it didn't work.
9: No.
8: And
9: no.
8: You really had, and then you can talk about the Malay speech and everything else that he made, which that ticked me off at the time when he made the Malay speech. I'll never forget that one because I just, when he, you know, talked about that, you know, America has to do, you know, we need to get it. And I'm like, don't lecture the American people on what they have to do. You know, just do your damn job as, you know, do your damn job as president.
10: Well, and I had,
8: or whatever,
10: more, but I had more exposure probably than to it than many kids my age at that time. You're talking about, you know, a kid who's in his teens. And I had a great interest in mini bikes and, you know, music, guitar and the whole thing. But my father was chief of police at the largest NATO training facility at that time. And so dad's job was affected. When dad's job was affected, there was a different tone in the house. You know, it's not that my dad was in trouble. It's just that there's something serious going on. And you could tell. And because dad, it was, as an investigator, very thoughtful, but he was also becoming, he was about to become the senior enlisted advisor at Lofton. So he was going to move over to headquarters and be right under the colonel for the enlisted people, basically. And that became a different set of priorities. You know, one is about securing and keeping secure this Air Force base, as the SPs do and still do today and do a great job. The other is about being part of the decision making for that entire, that base, and also maybe that region or whatever it entails. Dad's never shared all of it with me, but I knew something was going on. And so dad would explain. And then, of course, inevitably we would watch, you know, whatever then President Carter was putting out, and you really had to watch it. There was no cable news. We had just gotten cable. I think it was right about that time, and it was brand new, but there was no cable news. It was all about watching R-rated movies on your TV for the first time ever. I remember my dad was watching Slapshot, the movie Slapshot, and I walked through, and then, you know, someone dropped the F-bomb, and I'm like, oh my gosh, someone said that on TV. But there was this changing era that was going on at the same time that my dad was contemplating also at the time, and I didn't know it then, retirement. So it was a very serious era for my father specifically. And because of that, I think I probably had more, I may have had more exposure to it than my brothers, because my brothers being older, they had more liberty to, you know, go do things. And I didn't, you know, I wasn't driving. I didn't have my license. So I was at the house with dad a lot. So,
8: well,
10: that's the only reason,
8: right,
10: probably.
8: When I look back at it politically,
10: mm-hmm,
8: when he lost the country on that.
10: Yeah.
8: When it was like,
10: yeah,
8: what you say about Iran means nothing. This is going back to Jimmy Carter. And by the way, I need to apologize for Gandhi. I'm looking at my screen, and the picture of the person is so small that I looked. I go, because I was saying it was a woman.
10: Oh, okay.
8: And what it is, it's a very masculine-looking guy. When I clicked on it, as you were talking, I went, oh, no.
10: That's a guy.
8: It's like, what it is the seats behind him.
10: Yeah.
8: He's like, he's in a car. It looks like he's in a car. And from far away, it looks like he's got really long hair. And
10: I was saying,
8: and then I realized, I looked at it, and Gandhi, I'm so sorry. You do not look like a woman. I want to make this clear.
10: Yes. Sorry.
8: So sorry.
10: So sorry about that.
8: I feel embarrassed.
10: Sorry about misgendering you.
8: Yes, I'm sorry. I misgendered you. No, he looks like a great looking guy.
10: Yeah. Yeah.
8: Platonically.
10: Yes.
8: Not right. That there's anything wrong with that.
10: Generally speaking, in a non-judgmental way.
8: But when Gandhi said, it's like, okay, he's got to be, you know, my age or, you know, probably older, to understand the political implications of it.
10: Sure.
8: And how weak people view Jimmy Carter. And when you lose your base on it, and again, it wasn't as tribal as a country as it is today politically.
10: Yeah.
8: But still, I think the point is, when you lose your base, and when Gandhi mentioned Jimmy Carter, I went, whoa. That hit me because I remember that so well. I remember how the country viewed him as such a weak president.
10: Yeah.
8: With a complete and total, you know, lack of you know, lack of authority or lack of being able to project American power, you know, a power out there.
10: Yeah.
8: And,
10: you know,
8: and so, but this is a case where, you know, Trump is losing his base, you know, this week. It's been really bad because it's gone on so long. And then when he finally came out and said, look, they're playing us for a sucker, everybody went, okay, he realizes it. Now he's going to be tough.
10: Well, that's,
8: and then boom, to go right back into this again, where it's like, well, no, Israel doesn't agree with this. Iran now is saying they don't agree to the deal. We're getting right back to, you know, number 39. And it all really started with the New York Post editorial that said, Mr. President, tell your advisors to stop, you know, making you look like a sucker to Iran. I'm paraphrasing what the headline was. And then the next day he comes on and says they're playing us for suckers. And then, boom, this happens.
10: You know, I mentioned to you, I saw a few people yesterday making the comparison to, you know, the art of the deal and trying to defend the president late in the afternoon. But one, I think, comparable actual comparison or reference to the art of the deal comes from listener Ben. And he writes me, I'm convinced Donald Trump needs to reread his book, The Art of the Deal. He's so desperate for a deal, he forgot the most important principle. Always be prepared to walk away from the table. And that's a great point, Ben. And these are the, you know, and also I would add to it what I said earlier. And also know that you can trust the other party in the deal. But again, in a private sector deal, we have laws that protect both parties when the deal is done. There's nothing guaranteeing Iran except for our own enforcement, and you cannot trust their regime. Because tell me what a deal looks like. They get to keep control of Karg Island. The president has basically already said that since yesterday morning. They would keep control of Karg Island, which means they get to fund their proxies to no end. That's not acceptable. They don't get to stay in existence. The regime is gone fully, completely. We have the uranium fully, completely. End story.
8: And so you take that then along with the president saying, you know, I love the inflation. And my God, it is, I've said, doesn't matter what he said after that, that's going to be used against even Scott Jennings. Listen to Scott Jennings here on CNN. Mm. That was a horrible statement by the president. As we said yesterday, you never say that. You say,
10: right,
8: unfortunately, the inflation is still here. We're working to get it down. You never say, I love the inflation, right, because when this is over, it will come down.
10: Yeah.
8: You don't celebrate with the hardships that people are going through right now.
10: Right.
8: Even Scott Jennings had trouble defending it. Here we go.
11: And why then shouldn't Donald Trump be apologizing for saying things like, I don't, you know, I think this, the, you know, inflation is great and I don't care about people's finances and I need a ballroom and I need a slush fund for January 6th.
12: On that note,
13: somewhere.
12: Do you agree though with Trump this morning saying he loves inflation?
13: No, it was very inartful. I mean, I understand what he was. I think he
11: thinks it's good for the country or good for the people who are struggling.
13: The numbers are better today than they were under Biden, but it was an inartful statement.
11: Absolutely not true.
8: It was an artful statement. He can't defend it.
10: No.
8: And it's just like there's no and that's why I look at it. This has been the worst week of Trump's second stint as being president.
10: Yeah.
8: And because his base is losing confidence in him.
10: Well, and when you lose it on national defense, when you lose your base on national defense, I don't know what you have left. When you've lost them on the economy and national defense, I don't know what is to salvage if you can. There is a two-tier mission to be had in Iran. What I mentioned earlier, regime gone, uranium ours. And then on the economy, I don't know what to tell you because there is zero ability to connect with what people are going through on prices. And the energy thing is temporary, which makes the entire war thing even more of a priority. But it's a priority for a bigger reason. We know this. Long term, it means prosperity and freedom for all free nations. It means prosperity and freedom to a greater level in the Middle East for Arab nations that might otherwise turn on us. And all of this is very simple to see. All you have to do is open your eyes. This is not blinder territory. This is not one of those issues where, well, it doesn't affect me. Both of these issues affect everybody from this point on, period. There's no one who's immune.
8: And the thing is, when you lose your base, you're losing the people that supported you the most on it, that are completely and totally confused as to, you know, what you're doing.
10: Right.
8: And it just, like, as I said, and it just doubled down on it when he admitted, I'm being played for a sucker by Iran. And then, boom, this all happens again yesterday. And the memorandum of understanding, the Karg Island and everything else. And you're just like, what the hell are you doing? What in the world are you doing?
10: You know, I told you during the break, I was at a fuel pump. I was fueling my truck. And when I look at my phone and I see the Karg Island thing, I said, BS, but I actually said the words out loud in public. By the way, I was already aware there were no kids around. Except my grandkids, and they say that more often than I do. So I'm sitting, and then all of a sudden, from around the corner of the pump on the opposite side, a nice lady just slowly peeks around the corner. She goes, is your card not working either? I giggle. I said, no, ma'am, it's working fine. I it's something I just saw. I was responding to.
8: And the thing is, I don't know where the president goes now on this.
10: I don't.
8: That's the one thing. I don't know what you do. You've dug yourself such a big hole. The only out. There's two outs. You go ahead with this and just say, I'm going to make a deal and just, you know, get us through to November. Make a deal, even if it's a horrible deal. My base is still going to support Republicans. That may be a mistake. Not that they wouldn't support Republicans, but the excitement might not be there and they may not go and vote. That's the concern. Not that they would vote Democrat, but they might not show up to vote. Or you say, we need to go in and just obliterate the regime. That is really the only two choices that you have.
10: That's it.
8: I don't think you can continue to go on till November saying, you know, and then the New York Post comes on and goes, okay, it's number 89 that the president says we have are just a day or two away from a deal.
10: Yeah, you just can't do it. You can't do it. The only fix is you step up to the mic with another 8-minute speech. The Iran regime is gone. They are no longer in power. They are gone, full stop. And we now control the uranium, every bit of it. The Strait of Hormuz is also ours.
8: I don't know if that can be done in 1 or 2 weeks.
10: The one general said we could do a number of days. I said this the other day. I said 8 weeks, and I don't think 8 weeks will get it done. But I don't have that expertise. I'm not the Pentagon. I don't have that experience. Show me. But that's the only thing in terms of regaining the confidence as commander in chief, politically, set that aside. Commander in chief, it's paramount. You must have the confidence of your base.
8: We are Red Eye Radio.
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15: 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I'm Rod Bain reporting for the U.S. Department of Agriculture in Washington, D.C.
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8: We're Red Eye Radio. He's Eric Carly and I'm Gary McNamara. All right, it's time for our Soccer World Cup update. Okay. Yes.
9: Yeah.
8: And there you go. There is our World Cup soccer update.
9: Yeah.
8: Where are you? I did see what roads are going to be busy when. And I'm like, okay, this goes on for another month. Like, where am I going? And I actually looked at the schedule to see when games are. And it's like, okay, I'm free whenever I have to go to the airport. There's not going to be any problem. The roads that I take going to the airport, whatever. Because I live south of that great Dallas Stadium in Arlington, Texas.
10: Yeah. Dallas Stadium.
8: Dallas. And the media is calling it all over. And they're getting social media. They're getting pounded. It's not Dallas Stadium.
10: Yeah.
8: By the way, it's for a month.
10: To be kind, I'm not going to wear my I Hate Soccer t-shirt anywhere.
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32: Here's your News Talk 1310 KNOX forecast. Mainly clear skies overnight with a low of 52. Winds out of the west 10 to 15 miles an hour. Sunshine mixed with clouds at times Friday, highs around 71. Mainly clear skies Friday night, lows level off around 48. High of 61 Saturday under partly cloudy skies, 69 Sunday. I'm meteorologist Megan Mulford on News Talk 1310 KNOX. Currently, it's 59 degrees.
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8: 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By the way, when we, you know, mock soccer, whatever, I do that because I just, you look on social media. For example, I saw yesterday a story saying that only 22% of Americans are excited about the World Cup being here.
10: Right.
8: And it's like people are questioning, like, the soccer fanatics. Why? Why doesn't America like soccer more? And it's such a stupid thing to argue. It's the same thing like arguing music. People like what they like.
10: Yeah.
8: And if you grow up in a particular culture, you like particular type of sports. It's that simple.
10: Exactly. You know, outside of Nickelback, I mean, everybody has their own proper taste and can be respected for being a fan of whatever band.
8: Or whatever sport.
10: Soccer is the Nickelback of sports.
8: or whatever sports. No, Nickelback is of soccer.
10: Nickelback is the music of I don't know. Nah, no. I think the way I said it was actually more applicable. Yeah. They're the Nickelback of sports. And this is the problem.
8: Soccer is the Nickelback of sports. Okay.
10: Yeah, that's right, what I was saying. Okay. Yeah. And so the entire thing is, again, if you're a fan, that's awesome. If you're excited about it, and this is going to be creating a series of memorable moments in your life, then that's awesome. I that's great.
8: Now, I did get into a little bit of a conversation yesterday with an old friend who was talking about watching, you know, soccer or whatever.
10: Yeah.
8: And I made some kind of, you know, soccer joke, and he just said, well, it's not really big where you come from, is it? You know, soccer, you know, it's come from Buffalo. It's like football, hockey. That's it. Mm-hmm. Even baseball isn't big.
10: Yeah.
8: It isn't big there. But I said, well, you know something, just so you know, I watched Pele's last game.
10: Mm.
8: I remember when he played, was it New York Cosmos or whatever? And I think I even watched the exhibition where he played for both teams, because it was an exhibition, was his actually last non-competitive game, and he scored a goal.
10: Right.
8: And that was 1977.
10: Mm-hmm. I watched that.
8: Right. And then I did not watch again until the Brandy Chastain, she's in her sports bra moment. Remember that one in 99?
10: Yeah.
8: And I said, so you know something? It's been over 20 years. About every 20 years I watch a soccer match. Maybe I'll do it again. And the only, I did watch, I think it was when I was visiting my buddy Jerry in Tarpon Springs. And I remember we got up in the morning, said, we have to go to the bar now. Like, it's 9 a.m. What are you talking about? He goes, you know, all my English buddies are up there, and Liverpool is playing in something.
10: Yeah.
8: And so he's got a bunch of friends from Great Britain from Liverpool. And so I remember watching part of the Liverpool match, and they lost. And we're like, look, we relate. We both relate to you. We're Bills fans. It was like the big game. I don't even know what it was in the Premier League. I guess I don't really pay attention to it.
10: Right.
8: And the only other thing I paid attention to, and this goes back a couple of years ago, when the Portland Timbers were playing.
10: Yeah.
8: You know, the major American professional league, whatever it's called. Mm. And after they scored a goal, they have, I think it's Timber Joe or Timber Joey. He starts chainsawing a tree. There's like a tree there, and he chainsaw takes a big part of the tree off.
10: Mm-hmm.
8: I'm like, well, wait a minute. This is Portland. Where are the environmentalists?
10: Yeah.
8: You should be going crazy over this. And I was, and I thought about it yesterday, and I went, well, why didn't they get upset? And they said, well, because these are, you know, dead trees, or they are, you know, whatever, or trees that are being removed or forced management. And so it's okay. And I went, it can't be okay. Remember, liberalism is all about imagery. It doesn't matter. The imagery is that you're cutting down a tree.
10: Well, and
8: you're in Portland, Oregon. Stop it now.
10: And you're doing it for just the pleasure alone. Tell me that that wood is being used.
8: Yes.
10: If I'm going to think like it, you know, if that's the way it's going to be. Now, maybe they did. I don't know. Maybe they stacked it up and then someone took it and burned it.
8: But when I saw that post yesterday, the only 22% and the people furious, I mean, name calling, cursing, swearing.
10: Yeah.
8: You know, back, and I'm like, for God's sakes, I wish just, you know, one tenth of you would pay attention and be a little bit passionate or angry about the debt.
10: It's like one of, you know, when all of a sudden a new food becomes a trend and it's a food that is really tied to another culture, you know, and it's just like, well, I've been eating this all my life. I don't know why more Americans don't eat this. Good for you, dude. I'm going to make a fried peanut butter and banana sandwich, and you do what you do.
8: And I'll smoke the banana peels.
10: Listen, when it comes to soccer, when I was a kid, I played foosball, and it was great. You know, it was, I mean, they were dressed appropriately. It was, this is what it comes down to. And honestly, in the United States, we have a great interest in soccer. People would be shocked. Below the age of 9. Above the age of 9, we don't have any. Because we'll get up at 4 a.m. and drive to a soccer match for our kids that are playing, our grandkids. It's a tournament. We'll camp out all weekend. We'll bring snacks. Oh, who was it that Henry Cho talks about that. I think it was baseball he was talking about. He says, you know, they started this snack thing. And Henry's like, it was snack day. He's like, what'd you bring them? Well, nothing. They just came from the house. They should have eaten before they left. And, you know, we'll go out of our way for, you know, stuff with our kids. And soccer just kind of grew into this thing. With me as a kid, it was baseball, basketball. Then when I found guitar, everything else disappeared. If you talk about parents as spectators, you know, watching their kids, in Texas, of course, it's always been about football, but baseball and everything else. And then soccer kind of just grew into a thing with kids. But on professional soccer, just never been our thing. And if it's your thing, great. Enjoy it.
8: You know, I love hockey.
10: Mm-hmm.
8: And this year, for example, the hockey numbers are up. And so there's this big debate. Well, hockey's numbers are up, but the NBA isn't up as trying to compare one sport to another as being better than the other one.
10: Yeah.
8: Who the hell, number one, who the hell cares? Like, yeah. I love hockey. Yeah. I grew up playing hockey. Hockey was a part of the culture that I grew up in as much as football was, but I actually played basketball.
10: Mm-hmm.
8: I didn't play, you know, I played a little bit of hockey. I mean, no really competitive hockey. I played in a bang team for a while and stuff like that in a couple of adult leagues. But, you know, I've never took it seriously. Number one, when I was young, my parents said, we can't afford, you know, because you go play basketball, sneakers. That's all we need to buy. Right. You know, but hockey, you know, just we couldn't afford it. But I grew up in the culture of hockey, loved hockey.
10: Mm-hmm.
8: Watched it all the, you know, constantly. As I mentioned, as I've gotten older, my passion towards sports has gotten less. I just have found other interests and other things to watch. My mind just works, you know, in a different way. Not that I won't watch, but I watch a lot less. I mean, a lot less, probably 1/100th of what I, because sports was on 24 hours all the time, mm-hmm. even 15, 20 years ago. Mm-hmm. And it just isn't the same anymore for me. But, America has not embraced hockey. You know, when they talk about hockey's ratings are up drastically. All right, what do they have? Some of the playoffs have 2 to 3 million viewers. Yeah. It's like, okay. You know, all right. You know, the Super Bowl has over 100 million, and, you know, they're talking 50, 60 million for the playoffs and stuff like that. And even some of the regular season games, you know, have, you know, 25, 30, 35 million people that watch.
10: Right.
8: The NBA and you know, the NBA and hockey can't match that, can't come close to it. I don't care. I don't get mad that somebody else isn't a hockey fan. Right. I mean, just how much time do you have to be pissed off about stuff that doesn't matter?
10: No, I mean, you know, it's again, you know, people scream. It's as if they're screaming, I can't believe you don't like hamburgers. Well, you know, I mean, it's.
8: Oh, I do hate those people who try to push their food on you and you're like, nah. Oh, too many green vegetables in there. I don't want
10: to. Brian Regan does a thing on raisins. And then, you know, how the people, well, let me ask you, Brian, do you like grapes? Huh? Well, these are just dried out grapes. And then he goes, well, that's like saying, you know, it's if you found an old piece of ham laying out in the sun. Well, do you like ham? Well, this used to be ham. It's, you know, he just goes on and on about it. And it's people that, and, you know, I'm with him on certain things. And he also says, like, at restaurants, they need to quit using smothered on the menu. Don't, it's smothered in mushrooms. But they, you know, they kind of push what they like on you. They push their tastes on you and then act as if your tastes are wrong.
8: Yeah. So when we do our stuff, like the soccer thing, we're having fun because we know how easily people are irritated in this day and age. But for hockey, for example, when people say, well, I don't like hockey because I can't follow.

0: in pure, beautiful, high, you know, def, you know, 9,000K. Are they up to 9,000K yet?
1: Probably.
0: And the funny thing is, it's like 4K, 8K, 12K. It's like, well,
1: I mean, how soon before they go 1J?
0: But the funny thing is, the human eye really can't notice a difference, you know, in a lot of it. I think they've really perfected it as much as they possibly
1: can. Well, it's only as good as your eyes are.
0: Yeah, exactly. Right?
1: It's only as good also as your eyes are that day. So there's stuff that can actually affect your vision temporarily.
0: Oh.
1: And all of that. I was actually reading about Jackson Brown in Dr. My Eyes. He actually was temporarily blind for just a few days, but he started writing that song and they told him, you have to take these drops and close your eyes for 3 days. And he said, you know, then it became a song. Of course, his eyes healed in a few days. And he said, but it became a song about the loss of innocence, you know. Mm-hmm. And did I keep my eyes open for too long, you know, and that whole thing. But, you know, I got to thinking about that, and I thought, man, sometimes yesterday, mowing my lawn, I felt like my eyes were on fire, like somebody sprayed acid in my eyes.
0: Yeah,
1: bad.
0: Coming into work, my eyes are watering so much. You see some movement on the side, and I thought, you know, for a second, you know, I look very quick because my allergies are just killing me.
1: Yeah, so your 4K is only as good as, you know,
0: right,
1: your eyes are in that moment. Yeah.
0: Right, so, but, and they knew it in hockey that people can't follow the puck. Remember they had put the line in for a while?
1: Yeah.
0: But then you started losing your base.
1: Right.
0: Your base, you know, and they finally realized, we're not going to expand hockey by doing that because we're just ticking people off who love hockey by having that little red line following the puck.
1: Right.
0: It's just, you know, it's like I couldn't watch it. I was like, stop it. You know, don't do that.
1: It was annoying because it was like almost like having a person over in the corner pointing at it, like down in the corner of the TV, pointing at it, going, there it is. There it is. There it is.
0: Then they, thank gosh, they finally stopped.
1: I love hockey, by the way. I love hockey, and hockey to me is fast moving. With soccer, they're running 10 miles before they go, you know, so it's like, dude, that sounds like a lot of work. You're wearing me out, you know?
0: Yeah.
1: Shorten the field.
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12: Sir Carly and I'm Gary McNamara. By the way, the Babylon Bee is also into the same sense of humor that we have.
13: Yeah.
12: Their lead headline.
13: Mm-hmm.
12: Least popular sport in the world holds their little tournament. And there shows this huge stadium with fireworks all over the place, everything going crazy. And
13: that's
12: just like
13: that's funny. Or they could also add 2,000 parents show up with snacks for halftime at the soccer match.
12: Then the other one I like is Elon Musk confirms he will soon have enough money to become Batman. The IPO is today.
13: Yeah, it is.
12: Right?
13: It is.
12: 75
13: for SpaceX.
12: $75 billion.
13: Yeah. Per share.
12: No,
13: it's going to cost you
12: $135 a share.
13: Yeah, that's right. Yeah. Yeah, we'll see where it goes.

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8: ABC News, I'm Dave Packer. An apparent de-escalation in the war with Iran. President Trump calling off strikes and claiming a deal could be signed this weekend.
9: Most importantly, we have a deal that Iran will never have a nuclear weapon, which was the whole purpose of what we had to go through to get this. So it was a big, very big thing.
8: President Trump has nominated Jay Clayton to be his new director of national intelligence. Clayton's the U.S. attorney for the Southern District of New York. The nomination comes after Trump selected Bill Pulte to serve in the role as an acting capacity. His lack of experience caused an uproar on Capitol Hill. Fire officials in Northern California say high winds, high temperatures, and low humidity all made fighting a massive medical warehouse fire very difficult. The 1 million square foot facility about 60 miles east of San Francisco was completely destroyed. The cause is unknown. Those officials also say there that the building's sprinklers were not working and the water supply was limited. This is ABC News. Police are warning about criminals recruiting teenagers online to carry out violent crimes, including murders, bombings, and abductions. ABC's Aaron Katursky reports.
10: Annalie Berg's 16-year-old son, Rio, was a victim.
11: Still hard to believe.
10: In 2025, he was on his way home when a hooded stranger came up from behind, pulled a gun, and opened fire, killing young Rio, who was not the intended target. Police say the gunman was no professional assassin, but a fellow teen recruited for the job online by a gang.
11: The kids did their dirty work for them, and then they just throw them away.
10: The 16-year-old hitman in this case was immediately caught, convicted, and sent to prison. So it's two young lives wasted. Police say this online recruitment trend is spreading and should be a wake-up call for parents.
8: A collaboration between Visa and OpenAI will allow ChatGPT to shop and make transactions on users' behalf. Visa says it plans to have safeguards to prevent overspending and authorized purchases. Dave Packer, ABC News.
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10: Here's your News Talk 1310 KNOX forecast. Mainly clear skies overnight with a low of 52. Winds out of the west 10 to 15 miles an hour. Sunshine mixed with clouds at times Friday. Highs around 71. Mainly clear skies Friday night. Lows level off around 48. High of 61 Saturday under partly cloudy skies. 69 Sunday. I'm meteorologist Megan Mulford on News Talk 1310 KNOX. Currently it's 59 degrees.
11: Now, it's Red Eye Radio. Gary McNamara and Eric Harley talk about everything from politics to social issues and news of the day. Whether you're up late or you're just starting your day, welcome to the show. From the Relief Factor Studios, this is Red Eye Radio.
12: All across America, we are Red Eye Radio. He's Eric Harley and I'm Gary McNamara. Yeah, so 130, 35 bucks a share. What are they selling? 556 million shares of SpaceX stock. It was interesting. I was reading CNN that was saying it will make it the seventh biggest, American company by value. And it said, even though it doesn't have close to the income, they're, you know, basically they're burning through cash.
13: Yeah.
12: By buying this stock, you're basically just putting your trust in Elon Musk. You're not buying the stock based on what you believe the return on the investment will be based on previous earnings.
13: Well, and that's it because, and earnings can vary. Space travel is extremely difficult. It would be, you know, in terms of the basis on valuation, it would be contracts, you know, what they have in place.
12: Right.
13: What that looks like for the future. Also, the risk, you know, could there be a better or different contract that the government makes, right, that NASA makes and leaves SpaceX out? I don't see that happening, but, you know, those are questions you have to ask when you're going to put your money down on an investment. IPOs to me have always been a

0: it's just one of those things where quite often you go in, there's a lot of hoopla, you know.
1: Yep.
0: This one certainly has. I mean, SpaceX is Elon Musk's seventh important job. And so it's big. You know, and but no, I mean, you walk in and there's, you know, comes with that celebrity that already that's already known. I think it comes with confidence in the markets if you know about SpaceX and what it's capable of doing. You think about the technology is unbelievable. And then you consider the technology that we have adapted in the private sector. And I know this is private sector stuff, but what space travel has done for technology and innovation in general, right? So stuff that is used for that purpose that then translates into, you know, well, fake space travel, Star Trek. Years later, the flip phone. Pretty much the same thing. But it's, you think about those innovations that might come down the road at the consumer level that then, you know, because I would like to have a rocket to take to work. I'm only 2 miles away. But a rocket to take to work where it lifts off and then lands here, you know, that kind of parallel parking thing Elon Musk has perfected in space travel, and drops in our parking lot and then takes me home after the show. If you can think about any kind of technology that we have and how much of it has come from the innovations in space travel and apply that to the consumer level, then long term, and that's what it should be. It should always be, any investment should be long term, is one thing. Getting in on the IPO, I'm going to wait until that knife is done falling, or if it's going to fall, and then see where, like, the trend might be. Because if there is a solid trend at the IPO level, right, and it's not, and it's a slow trend on the upward, then it shows you there is confidence overall. It's not the hype.
1: You know, I will say that this is the first thing that I thought of. And again, I hate using my age as some type of observational advantage. But I remember the excitement of the moon landing.
0: Oh, sure.
1: Yeah. And a couple of years later, we were out of it.
0: Yeah.
1: When you really think about it, it's like, no, we can't be spending this money anymore on this.
0: Right.
1: That's the one thing that I look at. As you look at, you know, the technologies and things that can come out of this in the, you know, in the future, we don't know what it is, but if it is, it could be great.
0: Mm-hmm.
1: Long term.
0: Mm-hmm.
1: But short term, Democrats get into power.
0: That's what
1: they want to spend it on social
0: programs.
1: That's
0: what I was talking about. Contracts change because
1: the government, it's basically government spending.
0: That's your risk.
1: The risk is, because I've already seen it. And a lot of people were surprised, but it was like, why are we spending money on a space program? Even with the excitement of landing somebody on the moon.
0: Mm-hmm.
1: And now the expense and the return, possible return on an investment of sending somebody to Mars.
0: Mm-hmm.
1: You know, and you know, you look at that and it's like, my gosh, I mean, it's just, you know, the one thing that's lost in this entire thing about, you know, extraterrestrials and everything that we have seen. And what was it? 3 weeks ago, it was like, they're going to tell us tomorrow that the aliens actually do exist. And there's somebody who told somebody else that the aliens do exist and they crashed here. And you know, it's like, you mean they came all this way at the speed of light and they crashed?
0: Yeah.
1: You know, what in the world's going on? If they were going that fast, how do they slow down?
0: Right.
1: When you look at the physics of it, and this is the interesting thing, go and put space travel in YouTube.
0: Mm-hmm.
1: And listen to physicists talk about space travel.
0: Mm-hmm.
1: And they're like, eh, you know, if there are, you know, the one thing that, well, the aliens are actually people that live at the bottom of the ocean. And it's like, oh, okay, I'm going to take that. And then you forget about the pressure.
0: Yeah.
1: You know, the incredible pressure. You know, we know what happened to the one submersible when that imploded.
0: Yeah.
1: And basically it melts the people inside of it.
0: Mm-hmm.
1: You know, what you need to do to live down there in a society, it's like, this is a kind of argument where people speculate on the unknown and come to absolute conclusions and leave the discussion of science out of it.
0: Well, then they use graphics that are basically cartoons to demonstrate what it would be like. But as I've always said, when you start something, any argument or analyzing anything on a false premise, everything after it seems logical, but it's still false based on the false premise. So in this case, when you analyze it and you look at the possibilities of what it would take, and Matt Damon will tell you, going to Mars is very expensive. Filming a movie there is through the roof. And the problem is that people then go to their conclusions, and those selling something, trying to sell something, will put it out there and say, hey, look at what life would be like on Mars. Well, I've already seen that. Arnold made that movie. So it's not, you know, I don't need the TSA at, you know, to, or Space Force or whoever would.
1: They had the TSA.
0: Yeah.
1: They had the TSA on Mars.
0: Yeah.
1: Oh,
0: no,
1: my gosh.
0: That's what it would be like. Remember, they had to go through all the security checks and the whole thing. Yeah. So, yeah. Don't go in there. There's a bomb in there. And don't take your mask off there.
1: My favorite part is how his face contorts, but it's still him. But I guess the point is when you actually look at, when they talk about what it's going to take to go to Mars, that we're going to have to send up unmanned, you know, spacecraft up there to lead the supplies there.
0: Right.
1: Because then they got to turn around and come back.
0: Yeah.
1: And, you know, and when they're talking about the fact of, yeah, but we need to build a society there, whatever. Well, you're talking about years. I mean, they think it'll take, you can't go to Mars, then turn around and come back.
0: Yeah. Right.
1: You've got to wait till the orbit and everything is in the correct way. And so it's going to be a multi-year trip in order to do that. Well, the things that you deal with, especially, you know, with radiation, with the culture of human beings, when you actually start talking to people and they say, yeah, we'll probably be able to do Mars someday.
0: Mm-hmm.
1: Is there a return on the investment short term? Any type of return on investment to make money as a stockholder? Probably not. That's why governments do things like space travel, because there isn't, for any investor, you know, the immediate return. And so, but when you look at it, they go, well, we're probably never going to get out of the solar system. You know, if we do anything, it'll be as we do now, like with Voyager 1 and Voyager 2. That is, you know, Voyager, what, 1 was, what, 79? It's still going out there, but it's like they talk about the radiation that you're exposed to, and then to go any length, you're going to have to, you know, people are going to have to reproduce up there and have babies, and the babies become adults, because that's how long it's going to take, because we're never going to come close to the speed of light. And by that time, everybody will be dead by radiation poisoning anyway, because won't be able to build a spacecraft that has enough protection from the radiation that you're going to encounter once you get out there.
0: You know, you mentioned the deep ocean and this quest to explore more and then have people go down there. And it's, you know, in a number of cases, it's ended badly. Then you go to the other extreme, and that is those who want to climb Everest, the highest peak. 29,035 feet cruising altitude for an airliner. And this season in 26, it was almost 850 people that summited. A Sherpa was lost, and a Sherpa was with their party. It was a small party, only a few other people, and stopped to take a break. And then they don't know what happened to him after that, but life was lost. And in the Sherpa community, that's a big deal. The avalanche, a few years ago, it has wanted locals to bring about change in the whole thing. The point being is none of this is easy here on Earth. Think about then multiplying that times, I don't know how many, in an area that we don't know. We've had a number of people that have summited Everest and come back down. Some of them multiple times. One Sherpa holds the summiting, I think, a record. But when you look at that, that again, these efforts are massive. And the question is, you know, for an investor, is it really an investment thing? Is it something? I know why Elon wants to do it. I know why any company wants to do it. But the fact is that long term, there may be some return. Short term and also long term, it's dependent on government contracts to a large extent. And that could change every 4 years. And that to me, you know, is where you have to question that the risk of the investment. And we'll see. We'll see where it goes.
1: Well, you know, I think about it. I joked about it the other day to somebody, and they said, you know, what's the return on the investment? And I went, well, probably like if you're a shareholder for the Green Bay Packers. If yeah. you know, like Green Bay right. is owned by actually fans have it, but there are no dividends.
0: Right.
1: And the stock does not appreciate in value. You get no financial return out of it.
0: Right.
1: But people do it. Why? Because they own part of the Green Bay Packers.
0: They want to, that's, you know, again, that's that right. regional culture or, you know, local culture, fan culture, which is, I have zero problem with, you know.
1: And when you look at, for example, when you look at, you know, an NFL, regular NFL owner.
0: Right.
1: Well, they own the team. And even if they only make, because there are some teams that only make, you know, 10, 20 million after everything is paid off. They make $10 or $20 million. Mm-hmm. I go, well, all that investment, you paid $4 billion. Yeah, but that's not what you're buying. You're buying the fact that 5 years later it's going to be worth, you know, $8 billion.
0: Yeah.
1: And so you can sell it and somebody's going to buy it. But why do you buy why do you buy that team? A lot of them buy it. By the way, I thought when I was younger, I'd want to own a sports team. I'd never want to own a sports team. I could not be that immersed every day in a particular sports. I just couldn't do that. It would drive me crazy.
0: Way too many moving parts.
1: Yeah. I wouldn't want to do it. But, and so you look at it that way too. But I just, you know, I look at the IPO and I go, okay, fine. It's a free market. People can do what they want.
0: Sure.
1: I don't know what the return on the investment is going to be. And it's going to be interesting to see what the stock is a year from now.
0: A week from now. I was going to say a week from now. Because that initial excitement is hype. It's all hype. You know, I mean, look, there's some stuff that you can build into valuation, but that you're going to have a long-term trend here on what the company is and also the competence of other stockholders. Because if all the other stockholders start having zero competence, you'll see it because the price will drop dramatically because there will be a sell-off. And so you can't risk that. Even if you have the ultimate confidence in the stock, you're going to follow along because you don't want to sit there and wait for it to come back. It's not a Bitcoin move. You know, it's not a casino. And so it will be interesting to see. And also, I guess, you know, on valuation, will there be any kind of integration with any other, of Elon Musk's properties, when it comes to AI or any of that in SpaceX? I mean, there already is, I'm sure, to some extent, but that has to, extend out to create valuation, to create some kind of revenue source, ultimately, or efficiency with that company to, again, justify the valuation.
1: We are Red Eye Radio.
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15: We're Red Eye Radio. He's Eric Cronin. I'm Gary McNamara. Did you see the Seinfeld story from after the Knicks game the other day?
16: Yeah.
15: By the way, what happened to your Spurs?
16: I don't know. I would just say this. eat slowly. So that you don't choke. Chew thoroughly. So you don't choke.
15: But this story came out after the game. Comedian Jerry Seinfeld gave a blunt response to an influencer. Can we call ourselves influencers too? I don't think I want to be an influencer.
16: Can we be done with the word influencer?
17: You know, as a father, I'm an influencer over my children.
15: Actually, I mean, I saw the other day that somebody's saying we shouldn't call ourselves radio host podcasters, that we're technically multi-platform content
17: creators. That's just tiring.
15: And influencers.
17: It's exhausting to say.
15: How about just, I'm Gary, he's Eric.
17: Yeah, exactly.
15: But Seinfeld put out a blunt response to the influencer who asked the comedian to say free Palestine, telling, and he said, he goes, "What's up, Seinfeld? What up? Can we get a free Palestine?" The streamer now, the influencer streamer asked in a video posted on TikTok as Seinfeld laughed, and he said, come on, give us one free Palestine. Seinfeld responded, "It doesn't exist."
17: Yeah.
15: Wow. Ew.
17: Yeah. Simple response. There you go.
15: Here come the hecklers back to his show.
17: Yep.
15: I guess he had one last week, another heckler that he dealt with.
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22: Here's your News Talk 1310 KNOX forecast. Mainly clear skies overnight with a low of 52. Winds out of the west 10 to 15 miles an hour. Sunshine mixed with clouds at times Friday, highs around 71. Mainly clear skies Friday night, lows level off around 48. High of 61 Saturday under partly cloudy skies, 69 Sunday. I'm meteorologist Megan Mulford on News Talk 1310 KNOX. Right now, it's 58 degrees.
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29: 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Red Eye Radio.
15: And he's Eric Harley, and I'm Gary McNamara. Just quickly here, I got a predicament.
16: Okay.
15: Remember a couple of weeks ago when I flew two weekends in a row.
16: Right.
15: And both weekends in a row, I had to stay in a hotel overnight because my flights were, canceled or drastically delayed to the point where I didn't trust that they were going to take off. One wasn't going to. And it was the first time in flying since really 1974 and tons really over the last 30 years that I've flown. I've flown like crazy over the last 30 years.
16: Yeah.
15: That I ever had to stay in a hotel.
16: Right. You know,
15: and it happened 2 weeks in a row.
16: Right.
15: And I had gone on Twitter and, to American Airlines And because the one was just fascinating, and I'll do it very quickly here. We were waiting for our plane. We were in Buffalo waiting for our plane to go to Dallas. It's a, you know, nonstop direct flight. Mm. Charlotte was right next to us. The gate was right there.
16: Yeah.
15: As our plane is pulling up and it says, you know, Dallas boarding in 30 minutes. Yeah. All of a sudden the sign changes to Charlotte. And
16: right.
15: They say, your Dallas flight is down at the other gate where Charlotte was taking off. All the Charlotte people moved because their flight was delayed 5 hours. They all moved to the Dallas flight. We moved down to where the Charlotte flight is, and they say, your flight's now delayed 6 hours because your plane has maintenance. And it was like, no, our plane's coming in. Yeah. Their plane had maintenance problems.
16: Yeah.
15: And the fact that they did that, and I know that American Airlines, I saw that after US Air took over. You could see it at DFW. You'd sit there, and you'd be, your flight would be on time, and then all of a sudden you'd see your flight's delayed 45 minutes. And you look for the incoming plane, because you can now do that all on the app. You can see, you can follow your plane, and I've done that many times. If I have an evening flight, I'll follow my plane from the morning, you know, and see where it goes.
16: Right.
15: Well, yeah. So you're following the, you know, and you're like, well, wait a minute, that flight was in the air. It's supposed to be here on time. Why are we going to be late? And you go and you check it out on the app, and you got a different flight coming in that's on time, but arrives after you're supposed to take off, and you realize they're moving planes around, so they would rather have every plane be, you know, a half hour late than one plane get canceled. And they just keep moving all the way down the line and hopefully that they can resolve it. Now, if you're at a hub and you've got so many gates, they can do that.
16: Yeah.
15: Well, there's no extra planes in Buffalo. I mean, there's, I think American Airlines has three gates. That's it. In Buffalo. So, you know, what's happening. And so I wrote to American Airlines and I went, you know, could you make it less transparent? We're sitting here. Everybody sees what's going on. Mm. And then American Airlines wrote back to me. They said, sorry for the confusion. And one of our listeners said, he's not confused. Well, since that time.
16: Yeah.
15: I can't get American Airlines off my thread. It's constant. All I see is airplane complaints. All day. And I don't know how to get it. What did I create here? Is this the punishment from X because I decided to complain publicly? Is American Airlines taking it out on me? And I even said later, I said, look, I understand the problems that they have. I knew they were doing this. It was just so, it was so transparent to your customer. You shouldn't do that. And I had a guy who wrote to me and said, you know, he did that for years. He said, they screwed up big time.
16: Yeah.
15: And I said, yeah. And I go, you know, that was it. I understand. I love flying American Airlines. I understand that so many people that complain, especially people that don't fly a lot, if you're flying somewhere and you get delayed and you got a vacation plan and you can't get in for a day later, you're ticked off.
16: Yeah.
15: I know now, and I fly so much, and if I don't want to fly one weekend, I can fly the next weekend. That I'll cancel before if I know it's going to be a bad, if there's going to be a chance of doing it and I'm going in for a day and a half.
16: Yeah.
15: And if the flight's canceled, it blows all my plans. I just cancel because you can cancel right up to the, right up to the end, you know, and I don't care about getting but you can't get a refund. I don't care. Give me a credit. I'm going to fly anyway. I don't need the actual cash back.
16: Right.
15: But I created I created this nightmare for myself where I can, and it's amazing. And I thought to myself, that's got to be the hardest job out there. I really thought that the hardest job for the longest time when my Buffalo Bills were in a 17-year drought from being in the playoffs, I thought that their social media director had the hardest job in the world.
16: Yeah.
15: Because they lost all the time, and so they would throw stuff out. Hey, coming up, we've got bobblehead. We don't care. Win damn games, you know, and I'm like, they just get blasted. I'm thinking to myself, they should make that American Airlines. Listen up here. That should be what your AI is. AI should answer all of those because I cannot imagine that if there's an actual person doing that each and every day that they don't want to quit after a week.
16: Yeah.
15: Because it comes in, you are the, you know, every, and then I'm getting other airlines in now, too, for some reason. Mm-hmm. And they're all coming into my thread. Mm-hmm. I'm like, I want to get the political stuff. How do I get rid of this? I don't know how to get rid of it in my thread. I don't know how to do it.
16: Yeah.
15: I don't know how to. I don't know if I block them or if I block them, if it's like Facebook or whatever. But I just It's driving me
17: crazy. Do you mean on your feed or the thread from or your original
15: post? No. I'm not on my thread. I'm sorry. I said thread. On my feed.
17: Okay.
15: It keeps coming up in my feed.
17: Yeah.
15: You know, one after. Now, it's a little bit less.
17: It's actually a simple fix.
15: Is it?
17: Yeah. No, it is. Delete your account. Yeah, it's real simple.
15: But that has to be the hardest job in the
17: I would hate that.
15: I mean, it's like and I do see some people compliment them. They go, thank you so much. But there's nothing that they can do. And they say, you know, please send us your whatever the number is.
17: Well, and then they get the flight crew involved, you know, and, you know, because the people that get the, I can't believe what is this? Look, this is the flight crew. They're just trying to get you seated comfortably, get everybody seated on time, and keep the planes going as the best they can. You know, you're trying to put a 900-pound tote bag into the overhead. It said carry-on, and you brought a yak. So, you know, let's all calm down about getting there on time.
15: Oh, so I...
17: How much do you weigh? I don't care. How much does the yak weigh? I mean, it's just stupid. It's, you know, because I look at it as I'm going to be in the chair at, 25,000 feet for a couple hours and be halfway across the country. It's a pretty good life.
15: Yeah, that's how I look at it. And I've flown so much where nothing really phases me. Even getting the hotel, it was another adventure.
17: Yeah.
15: It was another adventure. I met a young woman, a teacher from the, you know, area, lives way north, though.
17: Yeah.
15: From me, I want to make this clear. She could be my daughter.
17: Yeah.
15: She could almost be my granddaughter. Yeah. But yeah. I made sure she, you know, made sure got her room at my hotel that I stay in all the time when I'm there. And we went and had dinner and everything else. And it was actually a really, really great experience.
17: Yeah.
15: You know, just to meet. And I've done that before. I've always met great people. And so it's like, whatever. Mm-hmm. You know, and I always I try to put, very rarely do I travel on the day that I have to work. And if I do, it's in the morning and I know the flight's coming in, you know, because the flight comes in overnight.
17: Right.
15: But I try to give myself a day. And so I've never missed a day of work yet because of a flight. So I just take it in stride and I just look at it. You know, this, you know, one good thing, you don't sweat the simple things. And when you travel as much as I do, and the airlines have given me the ability to live out of town and be there for my parents over the last 20 years.
17: Yeah.
15: So I can't thank them enough for it. But sure. I do understand if people are traveling, it's like people are going to,
17: well,
15: you know, we're going on our honeymoon and we're supposed to leave Sunday and they now tell us it's Tuesday. We're going to miss two days of our honeymoon.
17: It gets frustrating from the passenger standpoint.
15: Yeah.
17: You know, I've been there and it's, you know, and it's quite unfortunate. One time I had to be at an event and the plane here broke and they, you know, so the company that was flying me out, flew me to an airport that was, I don't know, 6-7 hours away from the event and then sent a car there basically to pick me up. And then you got to get in the car for 6 or 7 hours. And it becomes extremely frustrating. It's happened, you know, a few times, for me, but, you know, as you mentioned, it could be something like a wedding. It could be, you know, and some people, are traveling, to pay their last respects to someone, a family or member or a friend or something like that. And, you know, it's important, critical that they get there on time. But there are things within the control of those companies that run it and a lot of things that aren't.
15: And as I suggested, you know, for the people that, you know, are just so furious, all I did was when Flight Radar 24 comes out, you know, you can check that app and you see how many flights are in the air. And what I do is whenever, you know, I like when I'm flying, you know, to see the plane, and they've got it synced now where your GPS keeps up with the actual plane. What I used to like is when I started first using Flight Radar 24 a few years ago, that app, which shows you where all the planes are in the country.
17: Right.
15: And you can put in your flight and you can see exactly when you're in the plane where it is. Is that the GPS of your phone would be above or behind. So you'd find yourself a half mile in front of your plane or a half mile behind your plane. It's like, wow. But, when you see how many you land at DFW and you see how many planes are in the air and how many are landing and how many are taking off. And I'm sure it's the same for Atlanta or Chicago or
16: Atlanta.
15: LA or
16: insane.
15: It's just, you're just,
16: I would not look at Flight Radar 24 with Atlanta. just don't. Unless you're a pilot or air traffic control, just don't.
15: And again, we need to explain this, not for our audience, but, you know, our loyal audience, but just some liberal who might be listening. If you look at Flight Radar 24, the planes are really not that big.
16: Exactly. It's not proportional at all.
15: It's not proportional to the airport or the country.
17: That's a 747. They're half the size of Kansas.
16: That's not how it
15: works. These planes are all crashing into each other.
16: Yeah.
15: What's going on?
16: Right, yeah.
15: But, I mean, that's when I think about it, because I always look back, one of the shows that really influenced me the most, I don't know why, it just really had an impact on me, was the History Channel, was The Men Who Built America.
16: Mm-hmm.
15: And that's when I came to realize, oh my gosh. And somebody brought this up in the last couple of weeks, or somebody that brought it up, I can't remember who it was. We live, all of us, live the quality of life that billionaires had back at that time

0: better, our food is better, our transportation is better, everything is better.
1: Look at everything you have available to you.
0: Yeah.
1: You know, don't want to cook? Tap something on your phone and someone will deliver it in minutes.
0: Yeah, and so when I look at it and it's like stagecoach, a year to get across the country.
1: Yeah, right.
0: And I can sit there and I can go and, you know, I can fly in as I did a couple of weeks ago on a Friday afternoon, see my dad, hang out with my dad, see him a couple of times Saturday, and then fly back Saturday afternoon and be back here by 7 o'clock.
1: Yeah.
0: I mean, my God. I mean, that's just, and when you put things into perspective like that, you're just appreciative. And if something is going to go wrong.
1: Yeah.
0: Something's going to go wrong. If you get in your car, you're going to get in a traffic jam.
1: Right.
0: If you drive in Dallas during the day, you're going to get hit.
1: Well, I was thinking something. I was doing some research on my family tree. Samuel Burke Burnett, founder of the Four Sixes Ranch. He's in the family tree. And there's a story about him. Yeah. He's my third cousin. And he died over 100 years ago, but, so there's a point when he's becoming a rancher, you know, and he goes to get the cattle, I think in Kansas, but tells his men, all right, we're going to get off our horses and we're going to walk. And they would walk on a regular basis along that route to bring those cattle, I think it was from Kansas to Texas. And when they ran out of, they got here to Texas, couldn't get them on the market, couldn't sell them, took them back to Kansas. Think about somebody doing that today. Not gonna happen.
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8: We're on our radio. He's Eric Carlin. I'm Gary McNamara. Since you were talking about your ancestor cousin, I'm looking at my cousin right now. And since I'd mentioned hockey earlier, I'm looking at the picture right now. I went to Wikipedia. George McNamara, who won the Stanley Cup in 1914.
9: That was about the time that Samuel Burke Burnett was getting into Rancher.
8: Yeah, 1914.
9: Wow.
8: Not for the Toronto Maple Leafs, though. Maple Leafs didn't exist yet. It was the 1940 Toronto Blue Shirts, and he died in 1958.
9: Wow.
8: So, yeah. I think he was part of the McNamara clan that, along with my grandfather, came to the United States because of the discrimination of Irish Catholics in the Toronto area.
9: Yeah.
8: Yeah. My grandfather, that's why he immigrated, was they couldn't find a job.
9: Yeah.
8: Yeah.
9: Yeah. So, I mean, it's.
8: And I'm looking. I mean, the call is there again. I'm trying to push for reparations, maybe a cool million for me for my suffering and all that.
9: Sure.
8: That's.
9: Correction. It was in the 1800s when Burke Burnett got into ranching. But yeah, in that same era, he died not long after your cousin won the Stanley Cup. He died in 1922. So at a very interesting time back then.
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14: ABC News, I'm Dave Packard. A U.S. official saying it appears Iran has attempted to strike commercial ships transiting the Strait of Hormuz, adding U.S. forces shot down two Iranian one-way attack drones. Traffic flow through the strait continues. This is President Trump did an about-face. After threatening devastating strikes, he's now saying the U.S. and Iran are on the brink of a deal.
15: It'll be soon. Maybe this weekend.
14: Iran's Ministry of Foreign Affairs saying Iran has not reached a final conclusion. The man charged with killing former Minnesota House Speaker Melissa Hortman and her husband and wounding another Democratic lawmaker, State Senator John Hoffman and his wife, has changed his plea to guilty in his federal case avoiding the death penalty. Southwest Airlines responding after a report of a passenger plane making contact with a parked plane while taxiing at Green International Airport in Rhode Island. The airline says they're investigating and have reaccommodated affected passengers. This is ABC News. About a year since some schools started banning cell phones, early evidence shows students starting to do better, and teachers noting improved social connections and fewer conflicts. ABC's Bethany Bronsilva has more.
16: The research is mixed so far. The largest study to date found that cell phone bans are very effective at reducing phone use during the school day, no surprise. But researchers didn't see immediate gains in test scores. But that said, a study from Florida found improvements in both attendance and academic performance after schools had time to adjust to the policy. And experts say that's an important point because educational gains often take longer to show up than behavioral changes.
14: Lesson. A day before a court-ordered deadline to remove Donald Trump's name from the Kennedy Center, the Department of Justice filed a notice of appeal to challenge the ruling. Trump's name has already been removed from the Kennedy Center's website and its YouTube page, but remains on the building's facade. Dave Packer, ABC News.
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4: Here's your News Talk 1310 KNOX forecast. Lows dip down to about 52. Overnight, under clear skies, winds out of the west, 10 to 20 miles an hour. Mainly sunny skies, Friday. Daytime highs approaching 71. Lows around 48, Friday night, mainly clear. Temps below average Saturday and Sunday, with highs from the low 60s to the upper 60s. Slight chance of rain showers Saturday. I'm meteorologist Megan Mulford on News Talk 1310 KNOX. Right now, it's 58 degrees.
5: Now, it's Red Eye Radio. Gary McNamara and Eric Hurley talk about everything from politics to social issues and news of the day. Whether you're up late or you're just starting your day, welcome to the show. 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
6: All across America, we are Red Eye Radio. I'm Gary McNamara. He's Eric Hurley. Hello. Pretty impressive outside, isn't it? Walked out of my car and I'm like, man, the humidity's still high. It's probably in the upper 80s still.
7: Yeah.
6: And I was thinking, as I got out of the car and just walked the short distance to the door, which is like, what, 20, 30 feet?
7: At that, yeah.
6: When I first lived in Texas and Florida in the 80s, let me start the premise with this. Back then, I am so old that when I was young, AC was an option.
7: Yeah.
6: Air conditioning was an option. I did not have air conditioning for the 3.5 years that I first lived in Florida and Texas, and I drove around and never thought anything about it. I'm thinking, oh my gosh, that must be youth.
7: Yeah.
6: I can't imagine. I can't imagine not having air conditioning.
7: I lived in Texas all of my life. It's never been an option for me.
6: Yeah, exactly. But yeah. I remember driving, never thinking about it when I first got my job in Florida, you know, because in Buffalo, it's like you just open the windows during the summer and you're young and
7: you look at your radio paycheck and you go, I don't need air conditioning or food or even a place to live. I'll just live on the beach. That's where the term in radio, if you're out of a job, you know, at least back in the day, they used to say he's on the beach. Or she's on the beach. That means you're out of a job.
6: Mm-hmm.
7: And it's like, anybody have their phone number? And back then, we didn't have anybody's phone number.
6: You know, I do remember when I first got into radio and you'd see the ad, remember the radio ads you'd mm-hmm. see in the trade magazines and everything else?
7: Mm-hmm.
6: And
7: mm-hmm.
6: it, like Florida jobs, it goes, look, low pay, long hours, but we have beautiful beaches. Now, what they didn't explain is, if it's low pay and long hours, you don't have the time or the money to go to the beach.
7: Right. Yeah. Yeah.
6: And then at that point, being young, you know, drinking wasn't an option. Can I get free drinks or complimentary drinks somewhere? No, not really. You're going to have to pay for them.
7: On ladies' night, you'd put a wig on and then sneak in. Hi, I'm here for ladies' night.
6: How did you know I did that?
7: Yeah.
6: Now, that would be the sign of a true alpha.
7: Because I did it. And I didn't have to put a wig on.
6: That would be the sign of a true alcoholic, wouldn't it?
7: I'm here for my free drinks. Please. By the way, I've always called that sexist. No. No.
6: What? Using a voice like that? Are you saying you're sexist for using the...
7: No.
6: Ladies' night.
7: Ladies getting free drinks. That actually was a thing.
6: Clubs. Yeah.
7: Ladies, get in free drink, free till 9.
6: Most states stopped that, though, didn't they?
7: Yeah.
6: The free drink thing.
7: Because ladies drink heavily.
6: Because remember, it was women drink free.
7: Yeah.
6: It's like the men are like, we're going.
7: Well, no, tell me how that's not a predatory. It's like, you know what it is?
6: Wow.
7: It's like putting feed out, for the deer next to your blinder.
6: Oh my!
7: That's basically it. Hey, we'll get them in here and get them drunk for you.
6: Oh my gosh!
7: You do the rest.
6: What were the stories?
7: What the hell is that?
6: What would the stories have been if that was still around and Plantner was still running for the Senate?
7: Oh, then it would be excused as behavior when he was learning about himself.
6: Wow, what a day it was yesterday!
7: Yes, there was the before noon. Central time, and then there was the afternoon central time. And it depends, if you built your day around the news before noon, I mean, you're wearing fatigues. If you built your day around afternoon, right afternoon central time, you're back in your pajamas. It was, it's
6: Groundhog Day.
7: It's
6: Groundhog Day.
7: So now, not only has this president eroded the confidence of his base, the trust is being eroded every day. I don't know why you would believe anything is going to be done, and I don't want to hear a damn thing about a deal. I don't want to deal with Iran.
6: Remember, no. A memorandum of understanding.
7: Yeah. Mm-hmm. Right.
6: A really interesting day, just so people know. I mean, they're Iran's foreign minister directly rejects, this is from 7 hours ago, Trump's claim that everyone in Iran has approved the deal. He says no one has accepted it inside of Iran. The story's out there. Netanyahu was caught completely off guard. He's like, we don't know about, we don't know about this. So you've got... And I was reading from Israeli media, Iran denies the existence of an agreement, and Israel says no such agreement exists. I saw the Jennifer Griffin posting. Did I have that here? Yeah. Iran fired several drones at commercial vessels attempting to transit the Strait of Hormuz. On background for a senior U.S. defense official, it appears Iran has attempted to strike commercial ships transiting the Strait of Hormuz tonight. U.S. forces shut down the two Iranian one-way attack drones. Traffic flow through the strait continues. I don't know how long this can go on. We talked about it yesterday. Fool me once, shame on you. Fool me 39 times. We know how that saying goes.
7: Well, the thing is that there are patterns of behavior at wartime that you notice, like a president making an 8-minute speech after the deed is done, not announcing we're going to do this long before the deed is supposedly going to be done. And when they mentioned Karg Island, by the way, I hope we do take Karg Island. I mentioned that just days ago. I don't know why we don't have control of all the islands in the strait. We should control them all. Along with our allies, we should control them all, and first and foremost, Karg Island. But I didn't believe it then because you're saying this is going to happen. Why would you announce that? Because you put our armed forces in harm's way by telling the enemy we're coming. You don't give a heads up to the enemy. That was the first red flag. We're going to be doing this. Now, typically what you see is a president walking out afterward saying, this is what has happened. This is what we have done. I'm sitting in a parking lot, I was on my way to pick up a couple of my grandkids. And I was sitting in a park. I'd pulled over to get some gas. And I'm sitting there in the parking lot thinking, none of this is real. And I was right. And then the phrasing, it was all over the place on the agreement that, that they had come to. It's just or supposedly had come to. I don't believe anything anymore. I don't. Tell me when you've done it. And then tell Hegseth and the Pentagon to explain to me what was done. When I see that, I'll believe it. Otherwise, I'm not listening. And you have zero confidence from me that this will get done. I'm not here to look for a deal. And they had, by the way, I saw on media yesterday in the morning before the turnaround. I saw a number of military experts going, this is exactly what needs to happen. And don't leave one trace of the regime in place.
6: This was General Jack Keane yesterday on Fox News. Amazing you brought that up because you didn't even know that I had that ready to go.
7: No, I can't see your screen.
6: Yeah,
7: so.
6: You didn't even know. But here it is yesterday on Fox News.
7: Yep.
8: So I'm looking at this deal and saying to myself, even if they sign, as the president indicates, on a dotted line, won't they stall the implementation of that and won't they cheat? Dealing with the implementation of that, and you're nodding yes.
9: Yes, they will.
8: And because we know it.
9: We expect them.
8: Yeah. So I still think the preferred option here is to recognize who we're really dealing with here, and we're never going to make the perfect deal with these guys because they're not going to implement it. Let's get on with the 10 to 14 days that we need to finish them militarily. And yes, the president is focusing on what would cause economic collapse of the regime, Karg Island.
6: And, you know, that's, he wasn't the only one to say that on Fox News yesterday. Let me just get this. This is, Keith Kellogg, former Trump advisor. On it. And, you know, it's sad because it seems like there's no self-awareness in the White House at all. Yeah. And you see the Wall Street Journal now. The White House hasn't denied it. Wall Street Journal. This is the news section, not the editorial section. So I'm always suspect, but they haven't responded and said it wasn't true that, you know, Trump, you know, downplaying the shooting of the helicopter. Mm-hmm. It was Hegseth and the Joint Chiefs of Staff head that convinced him you need to attack, that mm-hmm. he didn't want to attack, that mm-hmm. it was Hegseth and
7: right.
6: the general that convinced him to do it. We'll see whether that, you know, they deny that or not. But here's Keith Kellogg also on Fox News yesterday.
10: We're going to go in. We're going to finish the job. Having a protracted war is not the American way of war. It's a war we've been conditioned to in the last few decades where we've done things in Afghanistan or Iraq. We ought to go back to the way we did it in like World War II or World War I, and we just finish the job, total war, obliterate them, and say when you need to come to the table and you want to talk to us, you got our phone number, but until then we're done. Because right now we're playing their game, not our game. Let's play our game and force them to come to us.
7: Yeah, force who's left to come to us. Because at the end of it, I would say you don't leave any of those who are loyal to the regime in place, period. They're all gone.
6: It's really amazing because there seems to be, you know, when he jumped on it yesterday, you know, you keep saying, well, I hope this is the case, but I doubt it. And then when he's further in the day when I saw, well, it's a memorandum of understanding of
7: that's framework.
6: You know, this is framework talk that we reject completely.
7: Yes.
6: Which just is another stall, you know, by Iran, and everybody knows it. And
7: it's garbage.
6: The president getting, you know, like I've said, we've done this long enough where we know on social media when, you know, the cheerleaders for the president, and they exist, and it's just the reality that we live in, and happens on the right and the left, and these are the influencers out there that whatever the president did, they would, you know, sis boom rah rah rah like cheerleaders.
7: Mm-hmm.
6: Nothing on this whatsoever. They can't even defend what's going on here. The president looks horribly weak, and everybody, every Republican knows it right now. Every conservative knows it. Why he's doing it this way, when he knows the history of Iran, I cannot tell you.
7: I do not know. Since there was nothing, absolutely nothing that was going to happen from the beginning. So I don't know how you conjure up some kind of massive set of just, it sounds like stories made up at the end of it when you go, oh, well, we've got a memorandum of understanding. No, you don't. And there won't be one. Yeah. If you did, nobody would trust it. So it all goes back to a level of trust. Whether people trust you here domestically at home or trust Iran, and nobody trusts Iran.
6: Well, you're losing your base.
7: Yeah.
6: You're losing your base on your conservative base. You're losing it. And then when it was out there now, you know, that you saw the stories, well, they may sign this on Saturday and the big signings of a president won't go, but J.D. Vance might go. And I'm sitting there thinking, well, you want to enrage your base. Do a memorandum of understanding where it's stalled out for another couple of months. And you think this is going to help? Well, what's the purpose of doing it? And it doesn't make any sense, especially how the president started this. And then I was on Fox News. They were talking about inside the Iranian media and everything else, what they're calling, you know, it's Taco Trump. Mm-hmm. You know, that's what they're saying. This agreement is great for us. This is Taco Trump. He's crumbling completely. And that was on Fox.
7: Not only are you giving them leverage over the U.S., you're giving the enemy leverage over us. You're giving them leverage over their own people. You know, this story of, well, we were going to send arms to the people of Iran so they could overthrow the government. And the Kurds let us down. We won't forget it, Kurds. Listen. There's so many moving parts to that one. I don't even know where to begin.
6: Yeah, neither do I. I don't know how to process that one yet. It'd be interesting to find out the details of how that happened, because if that happened, that's a major, major, major failure of intelligence to understand what the Kurds might do on this.
7: Well, and I wouldn't admit it. I wouldn't admit that failure.
6: Yeah, it's a great point.
7: You know, and so that's the problem. Well, that I have with it is, if we were talking about Kurdish forces, if we were talking about those that had some experience, because it is going to take a great level of experience, I believe, to get the IRGC and the regime completely gone. And I don't know what that looks like. I'm not pretending to be an expert. I just know that all of this is going to require that and possession by the U.S. of their uranium. What, end of story.
6: What got me is, you know, 2 days ago when the president came out, and this is after the New York Post editorial saying his advisors need to stop making Trump look like a sucker.
7: Yeah.
6: You know, that's what they wrote. And then the president came out the next day and said, they're making us look like suckers.
7: Yeah.
6: That you can't believe anything. And then this happens, which is just... It, you know, and then by the time you get to the end of the day and everybody denies that there's any type of deal and Israel says we're not a part of it. I just saw that story a couple minutes ago. Mm. They're not a part, you know, they're not a part of the deal. And it's a memorandum of understanding. You're like, well, you just said you're being played for a sucker and you seem to be repeating it over and over, you know, over again, as if there's this great deal out there. And your own party on Fox News, you've got some of your most loyal supporters basically going, what the hell are you doing?
7: Look, if days from now we see Ayatollah Jr. in a KSM like perp walk picture, and we see that everything has been overthrown and that there is control of Iran by friendlies, then I'll say, well played. I don't have one bit, not one iota of confidence that's what's going on here.
6: We are Red Eye Radio.
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6: He is Eric Harley, and I'm Gary McNamara. Again, we're going to see an interesting next couple of days here. You know, if it's a memorandum of understanding and really nothing is accomplished, except to stretch it out, you're going to have a significant portion of his base that's going to say, what are we doing here?
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1: I'm meteorologist Megan Mulford on News Talk 1310 KNOX. Right now, it's 58 degrees.
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6: This is on Fox News 2 days ago. Mark Thiessen about should we even be attempting to get a deal. Here it is.
7: And the goal should not be to get them back to the table. We've launched 13,500 strikes, and it hasn't brought them to the table in any serious way. That's a hopeless cause at this point. We have to decapitate and destroy this regime.
6: So, yeah, I saw that more than anything. And on Fox News, you had, you know, two massive Trump supporters on there saying this is a stop this.
5: Yeah,
6: you're not going to get anywhere. You're just stretching. Yeah, you're stretching
5: right.
6: It out.
5: Right.
6: You know, and the fact and the problem is politically for the president on this is the fact that he was so critical of Obama.
5: Yeah. Right.
6: And that Iran deal and his base serves like, you know, what are you doing here? Who's and the interesting thing is, you know, we saw the it was the New York Post say, you know, who are these advisors giving you this advice? And we've said, well, it doesn't matter what advice the advisors are giving him. He's the commander.
5: He's commander in chief.
6: It's on him.
5: Yep.
6: And then again, I mean, the story that, I'm interested in to see if the administration responds is a Wall Street Journal story that said after the helicopter attack, he even inside the White House wasn't making a big deal of it. And it was Hegseth and the head of the Joint Chiefs of Staff that told him, you got to strike back.
5: Yeah,
6: you've got to strike back here. And
5: likely because they were learning what the capabilities that they did have in place and how dangerous it was becoming as a result of regaining some ability. I'm guessing on that. But if you lump that story, if it's accurate and true, that Hegseth and the joint and the head of the chief of staff was actually telling the president, we need to do this, along with the stories that say Iran has been able to uncover and regain use of missile sites and all this, if that's accurate and true, if all is accurate and true, then they were learning something. It wasn't just about getting revenge on taking down the helicopter. It was about taking out their ability to take out anything else. And, you know, I saw this headline in the live coverage from Fox News, and I had to laugh. Trump pivots on strikes while dangling Iran deal, testing whether Tehran blinks. Well, Mr. President, you've been blinking more than Joel Osteen, the pastor. You've been blinking like crazy. And Joel Osteen blinks a lot.
6: That comparison, I'm sorry, I just didn't see that one coming out of your mouth.
5: I don't, and I'm the one who has said through all that has been thrown at him, including multiple assassination attempts, he hasn't flinched. You're flinching a lot.
6: One of the things I was reading, Jim Garrity, National Review, talking about if some of America's objectives of this war was to eliminate the threat from Iran's ballistic missile and drone programs, those objectives have not been achieved yet. And while those threats are no doubt reduced, the question is how reduced, and how reduced does that arsenal need to be for us to feel like we've done what we've needed to do? Two, on Monday, the Iranian drone took down a U.S. Army Apache helicopter gunship patrolling the Strait of Hormuz. Thankfully, the two pilots were rescued. When communicating to the American public during a war, it does not help to have a president with the propensity for sweeping hyperbolic statements. In the Meet the Press interview, Trump said, "We have totally destroyed their military." On March 14th, Trump posted on Truth Social, "The United States of America has beaten and completely decimated Iran, both militarily and economically and in every other way." So on March 16th, Trump said, "They've literally been obliterated. The Air Force is gone. The Navy is gone. Many, many ships have been sunk, and they're war fighting ships. But the anti-aircraft is decimated. Their radar is gone and their leaders are gone." This morning, the president, this is yesterday, wrote on Truth Social, "Iran's military is a complete and total mess. Much of it, like their Navy and Air Force, doesn't even exist anymore. They have been completely defeated. Iran is all talk and no action. The bully of the Middle East is dead." Well, maybe the drone that hit the Apache was a lucky shot. Clearly, the U.S. and Israel have undoubtedly inflicted serious damage on Iran's military overall, but that does not mean Iran's military is totally destroyed, that it has been completely defeated, or that it cannot shoot down U.S. aircraft.
5: Yeah.
6: No doubt one of the reasons the American public feels so negatively about the war against Iran is because the president is regularly giving them assurances that turn out to be false. And it goes on to, you know, the reports of the ballistic missile sites,
5: right. Yeah.
6: That, you know, a significant portion of them are back up again, and they're shooting ballistic missiles. They shot, what was it, 30 or whatever they shot at the other day at different allies.
5: Mm-hmm.
6: It's like, you can't do that in a war.
5: Right.
6: You can't, you know, on other issues, you can sit there and you can throw out hyperbole. You can't do it when you're at war. You don't need to do it. The United States doesn't need, you know, to do it. And the president is losing credibility, not with the Democrats, because they're never going to give him credit for anything. He's losing credibility in his own party and his most loyal supporters.
5: Yep.
6: And I don't know what they're thinking in the White House. I don't know who those advisors are that the New York Post talked about.
5: Mm-hmm.
6: Certainly, I'm getting the feeling it's not Hegseth or the Joint Chiefs of Staff.
5: No, I don't think so at all.
6: You know, and so who is it? Who is the one? And it's like, well, he believes he's a great negotiator and he can negotiate with anyone.
5: Mm-hmm.
6: Well, you can't negotiate when the other side doesn't want to negotiate.
5: Then they never have.
6: And you can't negotiate if the other side believes that you're not going to do what you say you're going to do.
5: And
6: they don't.
5: You say we have a deal. They say death to America.
6: Right.
5: I don't want to hear about any deal. There is no deal to be had. There's not a deal that's acceptable that leaves the regime in place, period. And I don't mean to me. This isn't a matter of opinion. It's a matter of fact based on 47 years of fact building by the actions of the regime.
6: Well, you know, one of our listeners just sent on Twitter, I don't know who's giving him bad advice. Somebody is in the shadows. The problem is he should recognize what the bad advice is. He is the one that has constantly said, we've been at war with them for 47 years. He is the one that said 2 days ago, we're being played for suckers by the Iranians. So the fact is, it doesn't fall on anybody giving him advice. He's the commander in chief. The buck stops with him.
5: That's it.
6: That's the reality.
5: That's it. Nobody can make the call but him.
6: Right.
5: Nobody can make the call but him.
6: And he is the one that, as the New York Post pointed out, this would be number 39 that we're very close to a deal over the last 9 to 10 weeks.
5: This is the guy, by the way, that fires everybody who makes a wrong call and gets out of line. If you have any question about that, I don't buy this garbage that somebody's giving him bad advice and he's following it. I don't buy that at all. If anybody in his administration or anybody on his staff that does something notable that doesn't work, they're gone. They're gone. Ask the former AG. These are things that he's known for. If you're not working out, you're fired. 39 times and not fired? No. He's making the calls.
6: Yeah. And it doesn't make sense. He's confusing his own party. He's confusing the people that most supported him on this and were fully aboard after that 8-minute speech that he made, and were fully aboard when he said, deal, the only thing we want is unconditional surrender.
5: Yeah.
6: And then you get to the point, I'm sorry, you know what burned me yesterday? It's like, well, you know, is it a ceasefire? Is it a peace deal? It's a memorandum of understanding. I went, oh, my God, stop it. For God's sake, stop it.
5: And it's garbage. And Bibi had to come out. Benjamin Netanyahu comes out, as you mentioned earlier, and had to separate themselves, you know, basically from that deal, saying, you know, and he's trying to walk the fence here, applauding the efforts, but saying, yeah, we're not a part of it. If they're not a part of it, there's a reason.
6: Yeah.
5: And sorry, they're the ally in all of this. And if they're not on board, that should tell you everything.
6: And the president's biggest supporters are saying, we don't care whether it's memorandum of understanding, a ceasefire, a peace deal. Tell us what's in it. Tell us what the enforcement is.
5: Yeah.
6: Tell us how we verify it. That's what we care about. Forget about a deal. Tell us what it is.
5: Right.
6: Tell us what you want. Don't say, and he said it again yesterday, that, you know, they've agreed to give up their nuclear missiles or their nuclear materials.
5: Yeah.
6: They've agreed to do it.
5: Yeah.
6: And it's like, where? And he said, what, week and a half ago, well, they've guaranteed that they've done it. Well, we don't care about a guarantee. We care about how you verify it.
5: What does a guarantee look like?
6: And how you enforce it.
5: Yeah.
6: Well, when he said that, I just went back to I said, stop doing what they did on Tommy Boy when Tommy Boy was, hey, we guarantee this. Well, you can guarantee a bag of manure. It's like,
5: yeah, exactly.
6: And it's just, well, like, a guarantee is only as good as the person who's offering you the guarantee.
5: And also, I saw a lot of this on social media yesterday.

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1: Yeah. And a contract in the United States is enforced by civil law.
0: That's what I was saying. Yeah, exactly.
1: So once you do it,
0: you have laws that protect both parties.
1: Right.
0: Get out of line and you'll be in court and you'll pay. 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
1: He better not come on and say, look, it's a guarantee and the international court will take care of it.
0: 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You guaranteed it. 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Thanks, Barack.
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0: and I'm Gary McNamara. You sit there and you say, and you had said this at the beginning of the week. You said, look, I just think they're just going to stretch this thing out until after, after November.
1: Yeah.
0: I don't know how long he can continue to keep saying the deals here, the deals here, the deals here, the deals here.
1: Yeah.
0: Look, it's, you know, who was doing the counting was the New York Post, which is one of the biggest supporters of the president.
1: Right.
0: Who's confused on this completely and angry at the White House. It's not the Democrats.
1: No, it is not.
0: It's the president's most loyal supporters.
1: That's why you've seen him scrambling in the last couple of days. You've seen him trying to appease his base. That's what you see. And then all of a sudden the turnaround at noon, and I knew it was coming. I knew it was coming. And then later he was asked about Carg Island. He says, well, yeah, no, that's off the table if there's a deal. It was never on the table. If you're going to take Carg Island, you're going to tell us after you've done it.

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6: ABC News, I'm Dave Packer. An apparent de-escalation in the war with Iran. President Trump calling off strikes and claiming a deal could be signed this weekend.
7: Most importantly, we have a deal that Iran will never have a nuclear weapon, which was the whole purpose of what we had to go through to get this. So it was a big, very big thing.
6: President Trump has nominated Jay Clayton to be his new Director of National Intelligence. Clayton's the U.S. Attorney for the Southern District of New York. The nomination comes after Trump selected Bill Pulte to serve in the role as an acting capacity. His lack of experience caused an uproar on Capitol Hill. Fire officials in Northern California say high winds, high temperatures, and low humidity all made fighting a massive medical warehouse fire very difficult. The 1 million square foot facility about 60 miles east of San Francisco was completely destroyed. The cause is unknown. Those officials also say there that the building sprinklers were not working and the water supply was limited. This is ABC News. Police are warning about criminals recruiting teenagers online to carry out violent crimes, including murders, bombings, and abductions. ABC's Aaron Katursky reports.
8: Anneli Berg's 16-year-old son, Rio, was a victim.
9: Still hard to believe.
8: In 2025, he was on his way home when a hooded stranger came up from behind, pulled a gun, and opened fire, killing young Rio, who was not the intended target. Police say the gunman was no professional assassin, but a fellow teen recruited for the job online by a gang.
9: The kids did the dirty work for them, and then they just throw them away.
8: The 16-year-old hitman in this case was immediately caught, convicted, and sent to prison, so it's two young lives wasted. Police say this online recruitment trend is spreading and should be a wake-up call for parents.
6: A collaboration between Visa and OpenAI will allow ChatGPT to shop and make transactions on users' behalf. Visa says it plans to have safeguards to prevent overspending and authorized purchases. Dave Packer, ABC News.
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24: Here's your News Talk 1310 KNOX forecast. Lows dip down to about 52. Overnight, under clear skies, winds out of the west, 10 to 20 miles an hour. Mainly sunny skies Friday. Daytime highs approaching 71. Lows around 48 Friday night, mainly clear. Temps below average Saturday and Sunday, with highs from the low 60s to the upper 60s. Slight chance of rain showers Saturday. I'm meteorologist Megan Mulford on News Talk 1310 KNOX. Right now, it's 58 degrees.
1: Now, it's Red Eye Radio. Gary McNamara and Eric Harley talk about everything from politics to social issues and news of the day. Whether you're up late or you're just starting your day, Welcome to the show from the Relief Factor Studios. 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
0: All across America, we are Red Eye Radio. He is Eric Carly, and I'm Gary McNamara. Good morning. Welcome. Thank you for being here this morning.
2: Thank you very much.
0: You know, I look at this week and say this has been the worst week for the president in his second term.
2: Yeah.
0: And I just, you know, I read you one listener who wrote to us and said, I don't know who's giving him bad advice. Somebody's in the shadows. And we talked about this yesterday. We said, well, I mean, the New York Post basically made that in their editorial page. It said his advisors are giving him bad advice. It's making him look like a sucker. And then the day later, the president came out and said, Iran's making us look like suckers.
2: Yeah.
0: Which is saying they're making me look like a sucker.
2: Right.
0: And then this happens today. But she wrote back after we had a conversation about her tweet and said, he looks as inept as Jimmy Carter and dropping very low on my scale to be mentioned in the same breath.
2: No, that's
0: and,
2: where I am.
0: And she, yeah. she, you know, she, you know, had us in there, and then she tagged also Trump on it. And this is somebody, you know, obviously she's texted before, or she's texted, posted before,
2: mm-hmm.
0: and the ultimate Trump supporter.
2: Mm-hmm.
0: And when she said it, that may not have an effect for people that aren't my age. If you're my age, you might have even been too young to, you know, because you're 10 years younger. But and I was not nearly. I read and everything else, but I had not yet, you know, formed all of my opinions or, you know, articulated everything in my head on each and every issue. But when she brought up Jimmy Carter, I went, whoa. Now, the tribalism is not, back then, was not as great as it is today. You know, because no matter what Trump does, the Democrats aren't going to agree with it. You know, he's going to be Hitler, Satan, whatever. And now they accept that, but.
2: Yeah, right.
0: They accept but that.
2: They accept the Hitler part.
0: Right. They, they accept the Hitler part in Plattner. But it's when you lose your base.
2: Yeah.
0: And I'll never forget, you know, that after the hostages were taken in the failed rescue attempt. And then just the way that Jimmy Carter would talk about it and try to talk tough. But it didn't work.
2: No.
0: And
2: no.
0: You really had, and then you can talk about the Malay speech and everything else that he made, which that ticked me off at the time when he made the Malay speech. I'll never forget that one, because I just, when he, you know, talked about that, you know, America has to do, you know, and we need to get it. And I'm like, don't lecture the American people on what they have to do. You know, just do your damn job as, you know, do your damn job as president.
2: Well, and I had,
0: or whatever,
2: more, but I had more exposure probably than many kids my age at that time. You're talking about, you know, a kid who's in his teens. And I had a great interest in mini bikes and, you know, music, guitar and the whole thing. But my father was chief of police at the largest NATO training facility at that time. And so dad's job was affected. When dad's job was affected, there was a different tone in the house. You know, it's not that my dad was in trouble. It's just that there's something serious going on and you could tell. And because dad, it was as an investigator, very thoughtful, but he was also becoming, he was about to become the senior enlisted advisor at Lofton. So he was going to move over to headquarters and be right under the colonel, for the enlisted people, basically. And that became a different set of, priorities. You know, one is about securing and keeping secure this Air Force base, as the SPs do and still do today and do a great job. The other is about being part of the decision making for that base and also maybe that region or whatever it entails. Dad's never shared all of it with me, but I knew something was going on. And so dad would explain. And then, of course, inevitably we would watch, you know, whatever then President Carter was putting out. And you really had to watch it there. There was no cable news. We had just gotten cable I think it was right about that time. And it was brand new, but there was no cable news. It was all about watching R-rated movies on your TV for the first time ever. I remember my dad was watching Slapshot, the movie Slapshot, and I walked through and then, you know, someone dropped the F-bomb. And I'm like, oh, my gosh, someone said that on TV. But there was this changing era that was going on at the same time that my dad was contemplating also at the time, and I didn't know it then, retirement. So it was a very serious era for my father specifically. And because of that, I think I probably had more. I may have had more exposure to it than my brothers, because my brothers being older, they had more liberty to, you know, go do things. And I didn't, you know, I wasn't driving. I didn't have my license. So I was at the house with dad a lot. So that's the only reason,
0: right,
2: probably.
0: When I look back at it politically,
2: mm-hmm,
0: when he lost the country on that.
2: Yeah.
0: When it was like, yeah, what you say about Iran means nothing. This is going back to Jimmy Carter. And by the way, I need to apologize for Gandhi. I'm looking at my screen and the picture of the person is so small that I looked, because I was saying it was a woman.
2: Oh, okay.
0: And what it is, it's a very masculine looking guy. And when I clicked on it, as you were talking, I went, oh no.
2: That's a guy.
0: It's like, what it is the seats behind him. Yeah. He's like, he's in a car. It looks like he's in a car. And from far away, it looks like he's got really long hair. And then I realized I looked at it and Gandhi, I'm so sorry. You do not look like a woman. I want to make this clear.
2: Yes.
0: Sorry. So
2: sorry. Feel sorry about that.
0: I feel embarrassed.
2: Sorry about misgendering you.
0: Yes, I'm sorry. I misgendered you. No, he looks like, a great looking guy.
2: Yeah. Yeah.
0: Platonically.
2: Yes.
0: Not right. That there's anything wrong with that.
2: Generally speaking, in a non-judgmental way.
0: But when Gandhi said, it's like, okay, he's got to be, you know, my age or, you know, probably older, to understand the political implications of it.
2: Sure.
0: And how weak people view Jimmy Carter. And when you lose your base on it, and again, it wasn't as tribal as a country as it is today politically.
2: Yeah.
0: But still, I think the point is when you lose your base, and when Gandhi mentioned Jimmy Carter, I went, whoa. That hit me because I remember that so well. I remember how the country viewed him as such a weak president.
2: Yeah.
0: With a complete and total, you know, lack of authority or lack of being able to project American power, you know, a power out there.
2: Yeah.
0: But this is a case where, you know, Trump is losing his base, you know, this week. It's been really bad because it's gone on so long. And then when he finally came out and said, look, they're playing us for a sucker, everybody went, okay, he realizes it. Now he's going to be tough.
2: Well, that's,
0: and then boom, to go right back into this again, where it's like, well, no, Israel doesn't agree with this. Iran now is saying they don't agree to the deal. We're getting right back to, you know, number 39. And it all really started with the New York Post editorial that said, Mr. President, tell your advisors to stop, you know, making you look like a sucker to Iran. I'm paraphrasing what the headline was. And then the next day he comes on and says they're playing us for suckers. And then, boom, this happens.
2: You know, I mentioned to you, I saw a few people yesterday making the comparison to, you know, the art of the deal in trying to defend the president late in the afternoon. But one, I think, comparable actual comparison or reference to the art of the deal comes from listener Ben. And he writes me, I'm convinced Donald Trump needs to reread his book, The Art of the Deal. He's so desperate for a deal, he forgot the most important principle. Always be prepared to walk away from the table. And that's a great point, Ben. And these are the, you know, and also I would add to it what I said earlier. And also know that you can trust the other party in the deal. But again, in a private sector deal, we have laws that protect both parties when the deal is done. There's nothing guaranteeing Iran except for our own enforcement, and you cannot trust their regime. Because tell me what a deal looks like. They get to keep control of Karg Island. The president has basically already said that. since yesterday morning. They would keep control of Karg Island, which means they get to fund their proxies to no end. That's not acceptable. They don't get to stay in existence. The regime is gone fully, completely. We have the uranium fully, completely. End story.
0: And so you take that then along with the president saying, you know, I love the inflation. And my God, it is, it doesn't matter what he said after that, that that's going to be used against even Scott Jennings. Listen to Scott Jennings here on CNN. That was a horrible statement by the president. As we said yesterday, you never say that. You say,
2: right,
0: unfortunately, the inflation is still here. We're working to get it down. You never say, I love the inflation, right, because when this is over, it will come down.
2: Yeah.
0: You don't celebrate what the hardships that people are going through right now.
2: Right.
0: Even Scott Jennings had trouble defending it. Here we go.
3: And why then shouldn't Donald Trump be apologizing for saying things like, I don't, you know, I think this, the, you know, inflation is great and I don't care about people's finances and I need a ballroom and I need a slush fund for January 6th.
4: Or, Scott, on that note,
5: Do
4: you agree though with Trump this morning saying he loves inflation?
5: No, it was very inartful. I mean, I understand what he was.
3: I think he feels good for the country or good for the people who are struggling.
5: The numbers are better today than they were under Biden, but it was an inartful statement.
3: Absolutely not true.
0: It was an artful statement. He can't defend it.
2: No.
0: And it's just like there's no and that's why I look at it. This has been the worst week of Trump's second stint as being president.
2: Yeah.
0: And because his base is losing confidence in him.
2: Well, and when you lose it on national defense, when you lose your base on national defense, I don't know what you have left. When you've lost them on the economy and national defense, I don't know what is to salvage if you can. There is a two-tier mission to be had in Iran. What I mentioned earlier, regime gone, uranium hours. And then on the economy, I don't know what to tell you, because there is zero ability to connect with what people are going through on prices. And the energy thing is temporary, which makes the entire war thing even more of a priority. But it's a priority for a bigger reason. We know this. Long term, it means prosperity and freedom for all free nations. It means prosperity and freedom to a greater level in the Middle East for Arab nations that might otherwise turn on us. And all of this is very simple to see. All you have to do is open your eyes. This is not blinder territory. This is not one of those issues where, well, it doesn't affect me. Both of these issues affect everybody from this point on, period. There's no one who's immune.
0: And the thing is, when you lose your base, you're losing the people that supported you the most on it, that are completely and totally confused as to, you know, what you're doing.
2: Right.
0: And it just, like, as I said, and it just doubled down on it when he admitted, I'm being played for a sucker by Iran. And then boom, this all happens again yesterday. And the memorandum of understanding, Karg Island and everything else, and you're just like, what the hell are you doing? What in the world are you doing?
2: You know, I told you during the break, I was at a fuel pump. I was fueling my truck. And when I look at my phone and I see the Karg Island thing, I said, BS, but I actually said the words out loud in public. By the way, I was already aware there were no kids around. Except my grandkids, and they say that more often than I do. So I'm sitting, and then all of a sudden, from around the corner of the pump on the opposite side, a nice lady just slowly peeks around the corner. She goes, "Is your card not working either?" No, ma'am, it's working fine. It's something I just saw. I was responding to.
0: And the thing is, I don't know where the president goes now on this.
2: I don't.
0: That's the one thing. I don't know what you do. You've dug yourself such a big hole. The only out, there's two outs. You go ahead with this and just say, I'm going to make a deal and just, you know, get us through to November, make a deal, even if it's a horrible deal. My base is still going to support Republicans. That may be a mistake. Not that they wouldn't support Republicans, but the excitement might not be there and they may not go and vote. That's the concern. Not that they would vote Democrat, but they might not show up to vote. Or you say we need to go in and just obliterate the regime. Those are really the only two choices that you have.
2: That's it.
0: I don't think you can continue to go on till November saying, you know, and then the New York Post comes on, goes, okay, it's number 89 that the president says we have are just a day or two away from a deal.
2: Yeah. You just can't do it. You can't do it.
0: Yeah.
2: You can't do it. The only fix is you step up to the mic with another 8-minute speech. The Iran regime is gone. They are no longer in power. They are gone full stop. And we now control the uranium, every bit of it. The Strait of Hormuz is also ours.
0: I don't know if that can be done in 1 or 2 weeks.
2: The one general said,
0: right,
2: said
0: that we could do
2: a number of days. I said this the other day. I said 8 weeks, and I don't think 8 weeks will get it done. But I don't have that expertise. I'm not the Pentagon. I don't have that experience. Show me. But that's the only thing in terms of regaining the confidence as commander in chief, politically, set that aside. Commander in chief, it's paramount. You must have the confidence of your base.
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7: 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I'm Rod Bain reporting for the U.S. Department of Agriculture in Washington, D.C.
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9: We're Red Eye Radio. He's Eric Carly and I'm Gary McNamara. All right, it's time for our Soccer World Cup update. Okay. Yes.
10: Yeah.
9: And there you go. There is our World Cup soccer update.
10: Yeah.
9: Where are you? I did see what roads are going to be busy when. And I'm like, okay, this goes on for another month. I'm like, where am I going? And I actually looked at the schedule to see when games are. And it's like, okay, I'm free whenever I have to go to the airport. There's not going to be any problem. The roads that I take going to the airport, whatever. Because I live south of that great Dallas Stadium in Arlington, Texas.
10: Yeah. Dallas Stadium.
9: Dallas. And the media is calling it all over. And they're getting social media. They're getting pounded. It's not Dallas Stadium.
10: Yeah.
9: By the way, it's for a month.
10: To be kind, I'm not going to wear my I Hate Soccer t-shirt anywhere the next month.
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0: Here's your News Talk 1310 KNOX forecast brought to you by Ag Country. Partly cloudy overnight with lows around 52. West winds 8 to 15 miles an hour. Partly cloudy skies Friday. High temperatures reach up to 71. Lows level off around 48 Friday night. Slight chance for showers Saturday. High temperatures reach up to 61. 70. Mainly clear skies Sunday. I'm meteorologist Megan Mulford on News Talk 1310 KNOX. Right now, 57.
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9: He's Eric Curley, and I'm Gary McNamara. 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By the way, when we, you know, mock soccer, whatever, I do that because I just, you look on social media. For example, I saw yesterday a story saying that only 22% of Americans are excited about the World Cup being here.
10: Right.
9: And it's like people are questioning, like, the soccer fanatics. Why? Why doesn't America like soccer more? And it's such a stupid thing to argue. It's the same thing like arguing music. People like what they like.
10: Yeah.
9: And if you grow up in a particular culture, you like particular type of sports. It's that simple.
10: Exactly. You know, outside of Nickelback, I mean, everybody has their own proper taste and can be respected for being a fan of whatever band.
9: Or whatever
10: sport. Soccer is the Nickelback of sports.
9: or whatever sports. No, Nickelback is of soccer.
10: Nickelback is the music of I don't know. No. I think the way I said it was actually more applicable. Yeah. They're the Nickelback of sports. And this is the problem.
9: You know, soccer is the Nickelback of sports. Okay.
10: Yeah, that's right, what I was saying. Okay. Yeah. And so the entire thing is, again, if you're a fan, that's awesome. If you're excited about it, and this is going to be creating a series of memorable moments in your life, then that's awesome. I that's great.
9: Now, I did get into a little bit of a conversation yesterday with an old friend who was talking about watching soccer or whatever.
10: Yeah.
9: And I made some kind of, you know, soccer joke, and he just said, well, it's not really big where you come from, is it? You know, soccer, you know, it's come from Buffalo. It's like football, hockey. That's it. Mm-hmm. Even baseball isn't big.
10: Yeah.
9: It isn't big there. But, and I wrote, I said, well, you know something, just so you know, I watched Pele's last game.
10: Mm.
9: I remember when he played, was it New York Cosmos or whatever? And I think I even watched the exhibition where he played for both teams, because it was an exhibition, was his actually last non-competitive game, and he scored a goal.
10: Right.
9: And that was 1977.
10: Mm-hmm. I watched that.
9: Right. And then I did not watch again until the Brandi Chastain, she's in her sports bra moment. Remember that one in 99?
10: Yeah.
9: And I said, so you know something? It's been over 20 years. About every 20 years, I watch a soccer match. Maybe I'll do it again. And the only, I did watch, I think it was, when I was visiting my buddy Jerry, in Tarpon Springs. And I remember one, we got up in the morning, he said, we have to go to the bar now. I'm like, it's 9 a.m. What are you talking about? He goes, you know, all my English buddies are up there, and Liverpool is playing in something.
10: Yeah.
9: And so he's got a bunch of friends from Great Britain, from Liverpool. And so I remember watching part of the Liverpool match, and they lost. And we're like, look, we relate. We both relate to you. We're Bills fans. It was like the big game. I don't even know what it was in the Premier League. I guess I don't really pay attention to it.
10: Right.
9: And the only other thing I paid attention to, and this goes back a couple of years ago, when the Portland Timbers were playing.
10: Yeah.
9: You know, the major American professional league, whatever it's called. Mm. And after they scored a goal, they have, I think it's Timber Joe or Timber Joey. He starts chainsawing a tree. There's like a tree there, and he chainsaws, takes a big part of the tree off.
10: Mm-hmm.
9: I'm like, well, wait a minute. This is Portland. Where are the environmentalists?
10: Yeah.
9: They should be going crazy over this. And I was, and I thought about it yesterday, and I went, well, why didn't they get upset? And they said, well, because these are, you know, dead trees, or they are, you know, whatever, or trees that are being removed or forced management. And so it's okay. And I went, it can't be okay. Remember, liberalism is all about imagery. It doesn't matter. The imagery is that you're cutting down a tree.
10: Well, and
9: you're in Portland, Oregon. Stop it now.
10: And you're doing it for just the pleasure alone. Tell me that wood is being used.
9: Yes.
10: If I'm going to think like it, you know, that's the way it's going to be. Now, maybe they did. I don't know. Maybe they stacked it up and then someone took it and burned it.
9: But when I saw that post yesterday, the only 22%, and the people furious, I mean, name calling, cursing, swearing.
10: Yeah.
9: You know, back, and I'm like, for God's sakes, I wish just, you know, one-tenth of you would pay attention and be a little bit passionate or angry about the debt.
10: It's
9: you know,
10: like,
9: just something.
10: Well, that's it. It's like one of, you know, when all of a sudden a new food becomes a trend, and it's a food that is really tied to another culture, you know, and it's just like, well, I've been eating this all my life. I don't know why more Americans don't eat this. Good for you, dude. I'm going to make a fried peanut butter and banana sandwich, and you do what you do.
9: And I'll smoke the banana peels.
10: Listen, when it comes to soccer, when I was a kid, I played foosball, and it was great. You know, it was, I mean, they were dressed appropriately. It was, this is what it comes down to. And honestly, in the United States, we have a great interest in soccer. People would be shocked. Below the age of 9. Above the age of 9, we don't have any. Because we'll get up at 4 a.m. and drive to a soccer match for our kids that are playing our grandkids. We'll, it's a tournament. We'll camp out all weekend. We'll bring snacks. Oh, who was it that Henry Cho talks about that. I think it was baseball he was talking about. He says, you know, they started this snack thing, and Henry's like, it was snack day. He's like, what'd you bring them? Well, nothing. They just came from the house. They should have eaten before they left. And, you know, we'll go out of our way for, you know, stuff with our kids, and soccer just kind of grew into this thing. With me as a kid, it was baseball, basketball. Then when I found guitar, everything else disappeared. But no, I mean, if you talk about parents as spectators, you know, watching their kids. In Texas, of course, it's always been about football, but baseball and everything else. And then soccer kind of just grew into a thing with kids. But on professional soccer, just never been our thing. And if it's your thing, great. Enjoy it.
9: Well, you know, I love hockey.
10: Mm-hmm.
9: And this year, for example, the hockey numbers are up. And yes. So there's this big debate. Well, hockey's numbers are up, but the NBA isn't up as trying to compare one sport to another as being better than the other one.
10: Yeah.
9: Who the hell, number one, who the hell cares? Like, yeah. I love hockey. Yeah. I grew up playing hockey. Hockey was a part of, hockey was a part of the culture that I grew up in as much as football was, but I actually played basketball. I didn't play, you know, I played a little bit of hockey. I mean, no really competitive hockey. I played in a bang team for a while and stuff like that in a couple of adult leagues. But, you know, I've never took it seriously. Number one, when I was young, my parents said, we can't afford, you know, because you go play basketball. Sneakers. That's all we need to buy. You know, but hockey, you know, just we couldn't afford it. But I grew up in the culture of hockey. Loved hockey. Watched it all the, you know, constantly. As I mentioned, as I've gotten older, my passion towards sports has gotten less. I've just have found other interests and other things to watch. My mind just works, you know, in a different way. Not that I won't watch, but I watch a lot less. I mean, a lot less, probably 1/100th of what I, because sports was on 24 hours all the time, even 15, 20 years ago. And it just isn't the same anymore for me. But America has not embraced hockey. You know, when they talk about hockey's ratings are up drastically. All right, what do they have? Some of the playoffs have 2 to 3 million viewers. And it's like, okay. You know. All right. You know, the Super Bowl has over 100 million, and, you know, they're talking 50, 60 million for the playoffs and stuff like that. And even some of the regular season games, you know, have, you know, 25, 30, 35 million people that watch.
10: Right.
9: The NBA and you know, the NBA and hockey can't match that, can't come close to it. I don't care. I don't get mad that somebody else isn't a hockey fan. Right. I mean, just how much time do you have to be pissed off about stuff that doesn't matter?
10: No, I mean, you know, it's like, it's again, you know, people scream. It's as if they're screaming, I can't believe you don't like hamburgers. Well, you know, I mean,
9: I do hate those people who try to push their food on you and you're like, nah, too many green vegetables in there. I don't want
10: Brian Regan does a thing on raisins. And then, you know, how the people, well, let me ask you, Brian, do you like grapes? Huh? Well, these are just dried out grapes. And then he goes, well, that's like saying, you know, it's if you found an old piece of ham laying out in the sun. Well, do you like ham? Well, this used to be ham. It's, you know, he just goes on and on about it. And it's people that, and, you know, I'm with him on certain things. And he also says, like, at restaurants, they need to quit using smothered on the menu. Don't, it's smothered in mushrooms, but they, you know, they kind of push what they like on you. They push their tastes on you and then act as if your tastes are wrong.
9: Yeah. So when we do our stuff, like the soccer thing, we're having fun because we know how easily people are irritated in this day and age. But for hockey, for example, when people say, well, I don't like hockey because I can't follow the puck. And I realized that I was born watching it on, you know, on regular TV that had, you know, we would watch the junior A hockey out of Canada, you know, on a snowy little black and white screen.
10: Signal barely coming in through the airwaves, by the way, not a cable.
9: Right, exactly. And so we're, you know, and so, but you could always, we follow the puck. It's just, you're used to doing it. But I can watch hockey and people say, I can't follow the puck. And I'm like, what are you talking? And then I look at it from a fresh perspective. I go, it is hard to follow the puck if you haven't always watched hockey. Now, I will say this, with the 55 and 65 inch screens, in pure, beautiful, high, you know, 9,000K. Are they up to 9,000K yet?
10: Probably.
9: And the funny thing is, it's like 4K, 8K, 12K. It's like, well,
10: I mean, how soon before they go 1J?
9: But the funny thing is, the human eye really can't notice a difference, you know, in a lot of it. I think they've really perfected it as much as they possibly can.
10: Well, it's only as good as your eyes are.
9: Yeah, exactly. Right?
10: It's only as good also as your eyes are that day. So there's stuff that can actually affect your vision temporarily.
9: Oh.
10: And all of that. I was actually reading about Jackson Brown and Dr. My Eyes. He actually was temporarily blind for just a few days, but he started writing that song and they told him, you have to take these drops and close your eyes for 3 days. And he said, then it became a song. Of course, his eyes healed in a few days. And he said, but it became a song about the loss of innocence, you know. Mm-hmm. And did I keep my eyes open for too long, you know, and that whole thing. But, you know, I got to thinking about that, and I thought, man, sometimes yesterday, mowing my lawn, I felt like my eyes were on fire, like somebody sprayed acid in my eyes.
9: Yeah, coming
10: it was bad.
9: Coming into work, my eyes are

0: You know, don't do that.
1: It was annoying because it was like almost like having a person over in the corner pointing at it, like down in the corner of the TV, pointing at it, going, there it is, there it is, there it is.
0: It just, it was, and then they, thank gosh, they finally stopped.
1: I love hockey, by the way. I love hockey. And hockey to me is fast moving. With soccer, they're running 10 miles before they goal. You know, so it's like, dude, that sounds like a lot of work. You're wearing me out. You know?
0: Yeah.
1: Shorten the field.
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0: blocks,
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0: Park anyway, on the right.
1: That's
0: I'll
1: what
0: see
1: I
0: you
1: heard
0: later
1: last
0: tonight.
1: Night.
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7: Eric Carly and I'm Gary McNamara. By the way, the Babylon Bee is also into the same sense of humor that we have.
8: Yeah.
7: Their lead headline.
8: Mm-hmm.
7: Least popular sport in the world holds their little tournament. And there shows this huge stadium with fireworks all over the place, everything going crazy.
8: It's that's just like that's funny. Or they could also add 2,000 parents show up with snacks for halftime at the soccer match.
7: Then the other one I like is Elon Musk confirms he will soon have enough money to become Batman. The IPO is today.
8: Yeah, it is.
7: Right?
8: It is.
7: 75,
8: for SpaceX.
7: $75 billion.
8: Yeah. Per share. No, I'm. It's going to cost you
7: $135 a share.
8: Yeah, that's right. Yeah. Yeah, we'll see where it goes.

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7: ABC News, I'm Sherry Preston. On Thursday, President Trump said the U.S. would be attacking Iran with full force, taking over its oil and gas operations and seizing Karg Island. Today, he says, once again, that a peace agreement is near.
8: A source telling ABC News a deal between the U.S. and Iran is now very close after mediators hit breakthroughs. Trump maintains the current ceasefire with Iran is still holding and now insisting a real peace deal with the regime is fully negotiated and that we're just days away from the war ending.
7: ABC's Melissa Adan, a key surveillance tool that allows the government to collect intelligence abroad, appears certain to expire. Congress failing to temporarily extend FISA in a protest over the president's pick of Bill Pulte to be acting director of national intelligence. SpaceX hits the NASDAQ today. Money raised in the IPO estimated to be $75 billion. If so, it would be the largest public offering in history. This is ABC News. Another night of violent storms across the Midwest.
9: The National Weather Service says at least three tornadoes hit towns outside of Chicago Thursday night as severe storms knocked out power and brought down trees. In McKinley Park, Jules Carrasco says even when the power is restored, the damage has been done.
10: The groceries that we bought was like maybe last us about a week, and it was almost like $200. So That's down the drain now.
9: Lots of travel plans down the drain, too. More than 1,500 flight cancellations. Air traffic controllers evacuated the Chicago Midway Tower due to a tornado warning. Dave Packer, ABC News.
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7: Oscar Ordonez, owner of Inside Baddie's Closet Boutique in Durham, North Carolina. She says people all over the country are trying to find more affordable ways to look good. Sherry Preston, ABC News.
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22: Here's your News Talk 1310 KNOX forecast. Sunshine mixed with clouds at times today, with daytime highs approaching 71. Winds out of the west 10 to 20 miles per hour. Partly cloudy skies again tonight. Lows dip down to about 48. Cloudy skies with a few peaks of sun. Tomorrow, slight chance of rain showers. High temperatures reach up to 61. I'm meteorologist Jennifer Wojcicki on News Talk 1310 KNOX. Currently 56.
23: Will Iran agree
0: Good morning. I'm Gordon Deal, along with Nicole Murray. On this Friday, June 12th, glad you could be with us. Here's what's up this hour.
1: President Trump has backed away from new threats on Iran after insisting Washington and Tehran are close to a peace deal.
0: Severe weather, including tornadoes, has knocked out power for more than 500,000 customers from Wisconsin to Virginia.
1: The Supreme Court refuses to let Alabama move forward with a nitrogen gas execution for a convicted killer.
0: And the rising anger over wasteful spending by local government officials.
2: The issue is what's being targeted now really are these is this purported misuse and lax oversight. And yes, there are a lot of independent watchdogs out there, auditors, inspectors general. And what they are finding is that, you know, there are a lot of issues with these cards, these P cards. And it really runs the gamut from sort of just like wasteful spending, right, all the way to alleged fraud.
0: Scott Calvert at the Wall Street Journal on $264 of stuffed flounder on the taxpayer dime. Heard this before, but President Trump says a peace agreement with Iran could be signed as soon as this weekend, although Tehran says it's not made a final decision. The three-month-old war has sent global energy prices sharply higher, as you know, after Iran all but closed the Strait of Hormuz to shipping. Brent crude futures this morning have dropped to roughly $86 a barrel, lowest in 2 months.
23: We just made a great settlement of the war with Iran, and we're going to be subject to finalization of documents, which should get done over the next few days.
0: Still, tension remained high around the strait, with U.S. forces shooting down two Iranian one-way attack drones after Tehran attempted to strike commercial ships transiting the vital waterway. Trump has repeatedly said any peace deal must ensure Iran cannot develop a nuclear weapon. Iran denies that it's seeking such a weapon. He also said the agreement had been approved by countries including Israel and Saudi Arabia. President Trump says he's nominating federal prosecutor Jay Clayton to be the next director of national intelligence, aiming to end a stalemate on Capitol Hill that's holding up the extension of a key spy tool. Clayton, currently U.S. attorney for the Southern District of New York, is also former chairman of the Securities and Exchange Commission. Mr. Trump's pick for acting director of national intelligence, Bill Pulte, has attracted strong criticism from Democrats and some Republicans in Congress. The dispute has stalled work on an extension of a warrantless surveillance authority under Section 702 of the Foreign Intelligence Surveillance Act, which is set to lapse this weekend. House Speaker Mike Johnson.
24: We did everything within our power to try to ensure that this statute does not expire, and the Democrats are using it as a political hostage.
0: Within a few hours of the president's announcement, the Senate Select Intelligence Committee scheduled a confirmation hearing for Clayton next Wednesday. The Supreme Court has denied Alabama's request to execute a convicted killer using nitrogen gas. The decision yesterday came after two lower court rulings found it violates the constitutional ban on cruel and unusual punishment. We get more from this morning's Mike Gavin.
25: Although critics often note the deliberate secrecy around nitrogen hypoxia that keeps the public from understanding how it works, CBS News says the known parameters involve a gas mask for the condemned inmate, who is then forced to inhale pure nitrogen through it. The lack of oxygen eventually causes death from asphyxiation. Alabama argued that executing Jeffrey Lee by firing squad instead of nitrogen gas, as his legal team proposed, was not feasible because Alabama does not currently have a protocol in place for it. Gordon.
0: Thank you, Mike. Witnesses who have observed nitrogen gas executions have shared unnerving and at times horrific accounts of inmates thrashing, moaning, or otherwise appearing to show signs of suffering for several minutes after the gas began to flow. 10 minutes now after the hour on This Morning, America's First News.

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1: 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Just do a search for This Morning with Gordon Deal. Inflation has exceeded the Federal Reserve's 2% annual target for more than 5 years and did so again last month. It's tempting to call 3% or even 4% the new 2%, as some Fed watchers have snidely asserted. Should we? Here's Megan Lenhart, senior economics reporter at Barron's. Megan, what did you look at?
2: Well, I think we have to take a step back and really explore this idea that we've had this inflation target of 2%. And it's funny because I think a lot of folks think that this has been something that's been in place for, you know, decades and decades, much like the dual mandate of price stability and maximum employment. But we actually haven't really had this codified very long. It actually came into effect in 2012, and then the committee has sort of recertified it ever since. And so, you know, this notion that the Fed needs to hit 2% inflation is, by a lot of standards, a fairly new concept for, you know, the central bank. And because it's a new concept and because we haven't really had a lot of periods of high inflation since it became official, there's always been this back and forth push and pull with the academic community and Fed watchers, market participants who sort of argue, well, maybe we could have the inflation target be a little bit higher. Maybe given all of the shocks and, you know, everything that the, you know, kind of macro economy has been throwing at us in recent years, maybe it's better to put that at about 3% or, you know, maybe even higher. Maybe we can have kind of, you know, an adjusted rate target. There's been a lot of things that have been thrown out to try to make it so that we really have what feels comfortable for economic growth to be facilitated, to have a stable job market, as well as keep inflation at a point that doesn't feel too onerous for consumers.
1: Wow. All right. So selfishly, like, what would that mean if suddenly we started acknowledging a 3% inflation rate?
2: Well, unfortunately, we do have this 2% target and we haven't hit it. It's actually been 62 months that we've been running above the Fed's target. So just over 5 years at this point. And so because we haven't hit it, the Fed and Fed officials really do feel very strongly that we need to hit 2% sustainably in order to have the sort of credibility that, yes, the central bank can do this. This is important. You know, this is a milestone that they really do need to implement. Because if you don't trust that the bank can do this, then you start sitting there and having issues with your inflation expectations. If you genuinely think the Fed is never going to get inflation down to 2%, well, then it's like, well, you know, you ask for, you know, more money, you start to have some inflationary pressures come in on the consumer side. It ends up being a little bit of a mess. So I think that, you know, it is important that the Fed get back to that 2%. And then if we want to, you know, monkey with the equation, we can. And there have been, on the flip side, a lot of people who have said, look, we need zero inflation. Inflation is too expensive. It can really act as a regressive tax, you know, for Americans. And that obviously does hit the lowest income Americans the hardest. And the latest bout of inflation is no exception, unfortunately. You really do have lower and middle income classes really struggling a bit more because of this, you know, higher inflation due to a lot of the effects of higher oil prices. But the reason we have sort of settled around 2% is you've got to have a little bit of cushion. You have to have enough cushion that if, God forbid, we were to have a downturn or a recession and the Fed really needs to cut rates quickly, we don't get into a situation where we have deflation. That's obviously, you know, probably more problematic than even inflation, to be honest, especially in the long term. And so the 2% kind of gives them a little bit of breathing room that they can lower rates without creating a lot of, you know, problems with inflation. The bigger issue, I think, is it's going to be very difficult for the Fed to get back to 2%. We have a meeting next week with Fed officials, and they're going to obviously deliver, you know, their latest rate policy decision. It's expected that they're going to keep rates steady, but they're also issuing their summary of economic projections. And that'll be interesting to see where their long-term projections for inflation really do land. The last couple of forecasts that they have said, they've actually had inflation remaining above the 2% target for, you know, about 3 years out.
1: Oh, wow.
2: So, yeah, it is one of those things where I don't know that we can go another, you know, 3 or, God forbid, 5 years with really elevated inflation. And I think you're starting to hear that from officials as well. You've had a number of policymakers who have come out in recent weeks and saying, like, we've been too high for too long, and we may need to make some adjustments. We may need to actually raise interest rates to bring inflation back down to that 2%. And unlike the soft landing scenario that we were talking about during the last bout of inflation that we had in 2021 and 2022, this could be a little bit more painful for the U.S. economy.
1: Thanks, Megan. Megan Linhart, senior economics reporter at Barron's. 20 minutes now after the hour on This Morning, America's First News. Here's Nicole Murray.
3: And now, the three big things you need to know. Number one.
4: Hopes have grown for peace between Iran and the United States after President Trump said a deal could be signed as soon as this weekend.
5: Because they've taken a pounding. They've taken a pounding like very few people could take. And they want to make the deal a lot more than I do.
4: Iran says it has not made a final decision.
3: Number two.
4: The president says he will nominate Jay Clayton, a top federal prosecutor and former chairman of the SEC, to be the next director of national intelligence. California Democratic Senator Adam Schiff responds to the nomination on ABC News.
6: He doesn't have much experience within the intelligence community, probably no experience within the community. He has experience as a U.S. attorney, and he was an SEC chairman. Those are very different jobs than leading all of the intelligence agencies.
4: Meanwhile, House Democrats have blocked passage of a short-term reauthorization of Section 702 of the Foreign Intelligence Surveillance Act, which gives the government powers to spy on foreign nationals living abroad without warrants for counterterrorism efforts.
3: Number three.
4: Severe storms that swept through the Midwest knocked out power for hundreds of thousands of customers, canceled flights, and resulted in at least one death in Iowa. CBS News reports that 11 cities across Illinois and Wisconsin reported tornadoes as of yesterday evening. The World Health Organization said the risk of Ebola transmission in Europe and World Cup host countries is low. WHO officials added that there are no Ebola cases in North America or Europe amid an outbreak spreading in the Democratic Republic of Congo, where more than 600 cases have been confirmed. Photos show that markings have appeared on the National Mall in Washington, D.C. that seem to depict the numbers 8647. Officials say it is not immediately clear how the markings were made or who made them, and the investigation is ongoing. Episode 74 of When the Mic is Off is live. Look on Facebook, Instagram, X, and TikTok, where we discuss when and if couples should merge their finances. Paul Monkern said separate finances make it sound like one person isn't fully committed. Mm. Lisa Norbutt agrees with Gordon and says merge those finances.
1: That's right, Lisa. chuckling at somebody on Instagram who said his wife handled all the finances.
4: Uh-huh.
1: So he didn't really know if he was on the brink of poverty or doing okay.
4: But he said, a lot of trust right there.
1: But he said, whenever I needed to go in the cookie jar, it was never empty. So I guess he...
4: All right. That's one way to do it.
1: She did all right. 22 minutes after the hour.
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0: Thanks for joining us. Work was the one social place left in America. Then came AI, creating unintentional isolation for employees. Here's Aki Ito, chief correspondent at Business Insider. Aki, what's going on?
1: Yeah, so this story initially started with me hearing about a study that Cisco did of its own employees. And the company found that its heaviest AI users inside the company also scored the lowest in team trust. So there was something about like using AI a lot that was driving them away from their colleagues. And I heard that and I was like, oh, that's kind of interesting. And I started thinking about how that might be true in my own life. As I use AI more and more in my job, I found that I was replacing some interactions that I used to have with my editor with AI. And how, you know, that was a very tempting proposition because in a lot of ways, like working with AI is easier. It's it doesn't require the risk of interpersonal conflict, for example. But I found that it was probably like eroding my relationship to my editor. And from there, I started talking to all these other people across the corporate world who were heavy AI users too, and finding that they were facing similar results.
0: Boy, what are the risks here of this unintentional isolation, as you said in your story?
1: I think there are two kinds of risk here. The first kind is probably the most obvious one, which is that social interaction in the workplace is more than anything else, the thing that makes work, enjoyable and meaningful to us, especially in our age today where we're not really getting together with groups of people in the way that, you know, our parents and our grandparents used to. We don't really go to church anymore. We don't have bowling leagues. We don't go to Rotary clubs, that kind of thing. Work is one of the few places that brings us together with people. And so if work is no longer bringing us together with our colleagues, that makes a big difference in, you know, the quality of our lives. The second risk is a little bit more organizational, but a lot of work still requires quite a bit of coordination and collaboration. Even if AI is taking these tasks away, you know, anytime a group of people are coming together inside a company, you need to like do a lot of like coordinating of that work. And, you know, eventually like people are going to have to come together and make difficult decisions around what to prioritize. If you don't have these like day-to-day interactions that are smaller, where people get to know each other and people get to trust each other, then, you know, eventually like when people have to make these like big and difficult decisions, they're not able to do that anymore. Maybe they'll avoid the conflict altogether, or, you know, when they get together, it'll just be explosive because nobody trusts each other and it'll turn very quickly toxic.
0: Wow. Thanks, Aki. Aki Ito, chief correspondent at Business Insider. 30 minutes now after the hour on This Morning, America's First News.

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7: When you get fertilizer recommendations and write out an enormous check each year, do you ever stop and think, I wonder if this money could have been better spent? I do, and that's why I like good soil tests and plant tissue analysis. I call tissue testing the report card for the farmer, the agronomist, and the fertilizer dealer. Here's what I want you to do. Take a high-yield spot in a field and a low-yield spot. You can also use an average spot for comparison purposes, too. Just don't use any area that's impacted by drainage, severe compaction, or something that's not nutrient-related. Pull leaves off the plants for 8 to 12 consecutive weeks. It's not enough to pull samples just 1 week. By getting data from the entire summer, you can see on average how you did with each different element. Was nitrogen really your problem, or was it something else? Armed with this information, you can make better fertilizer decisions for next year. I'm Darren Hefty.
9: Here's your News Talk 1310 KNOX forecast. Sunshine mixed with clouds at times today, with daytime highs approaching 71. Winds out of the west 10 to 20 miles per hour. Partly cloudy skies again tonight. Lows dip down to about 48. Cloudy skies with a few peaks of sun tomorrow. Slight chance of rain showers. High temperatures reach up to 61. I'm meteorologist Jennifer Wojcicki on News Talk 1310 KNOX. Currently 56.
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11: Thanks for being with us. Welcome into Friday, June 12th. Gordon Deal with Nicole Murray. Some of our top stories and headlines. Oil futures tumbling this morning on word the U.S. is close to a peace agreement with Iran. Power outages from Wisconsin to Virginia after strong storms and tornadoes. The Supreme Court refuses to let Alabama move forward with a nitrogen gas execution. SpaceX goes public today. Phil Mickelson kicked out of a California golf club after being accused of inappropriate contact with a female employee. U.S. soccer begins World Cup play against Paraguay tonight. And the Pennsylvania dog named Ronaldo going viral for his soccer skills. That story in about 20 minutes. We're seeing a growing number of towns and cities nationwide where independent public watchdogs are blowing the whistle on officials' use of government credit cards known as purchasing cards or P cards. It's a story by Scott Calvert, reporter at the Wall Street Journal. Scott, what have you found?
12: Yeah, well, I mean, first of all, so these purchasing cards or P cards have been around for a long time. They're basically government credit cards. And the idea is that, you know, elected officials and public employees get them and they can make, you know, purchases that sort of streamline the process of government, right? And so it's not a new thing. And there's an argument to be made that these improve efficiency and sort of cut down on some of the bureaucratic red tape and all of that. But the issue is what's being targeted now really are these is this purported misuse and lax oversight. And yes, there are a lot of independent watchdogs out there, auditors, inspectors general. And what they are finding is that, you know, there are a lot of issues with these cards, these P cards. And it really runs the gamut from sort of just like wasteful spending, right, all the way to alleged fraud.
11: Boy, all right. You referenced Pilot Mountain, North Carolina, in the early part of your story. What happened there?
12: Yeah, I mean, Pilot Mountain is a really small town. It's just got about 1,400 residents. And the issue there is the former town manager has been indicted on a felony embezzlement charge. This was pretty recent. He declined to comment when I reached out to him. But essentially, the state auditor in North Carolina found a whole lot of spending that, you know, raised a lot of questions. And this was using his purchasing card. And one interesting aspect of that case is that he was the town manager, but he was also the finance officer. So he essentially was able to make these purchases and then also approve them. So that sort of basic control mechanism wasn't present. And, you know, what they found was that he bought a lot of stuff with that card that, again, you know, they have big questions about. A lot of a couple thousand dollars in food in his hometown about 10 miles away. He bought some ammunition online for a couple $100. A lot of DoorDash purchases. He was in Kentucky on one of these bourbon run events and spent $146 at a restaurant there, all charged to town taxpayers.
11: Wow. We're speaking with Scott Calvert, reporter at the Wall Street Journal. The story is called The Rising Fury Over Government Spending, and a lot of independent public watchdogs are behind some of this. How about in Richmond, Virginia? What went down there, Scott?
12: Yeah, well, they had a city audit done last year, and that identified about $5 million in questionable transactions out of about $21 million over roughly 2 years. So, you know, a pretty decent percentage of the total spend that was at least questionable. And some of the things they cited were, like, for example, there was a catered lunch that cost $1,400. It was a training session, but there were only 14 employees, so it worked out to about $100 a pop. There was another day when they had this appreciation event that 11 employees attended, and they dropped $700 and some on drinks and dessert and popsicles. And another instance, they bought a business suit for an employee to wear to a court appearance that cost about $500. The city says it has overhauled that program, and one of the things that they've done in response is they have slashed the number of P cards in circulation from like 300 and some down to 67.
11: Oh, okay. I was going to say, what are some of these towns doing in response here? So that's one example. Are other towns doing similar stuff?
12: I mean, I think the one example is to just, you know, the fewer cards you have in circulation, the fewer purchases you're likely to wind up with, and therefore, you know, the less likely you are going to have some of these issues. I think there's also an issue of making sure there are the internal controls having oversight. So, like in Pilot Mountain, for example, they now have a second person to, you know, to approve all of those purchases, right? And in addition, they only have two, you know, town credit cards, and those are basically held under lock and key. So, you know, the people that I talked to said, yes, these are really important tools, but you've got to have really strong internal controls. And also, when there is abuse, it's really important to kind of come down hard on those folks in whatever form that takes so that you can kind of create a deterrent effect and make others think twice.
11: Yeah. What about in Daytona Beach, Florida?
12: Yeah, Daytona Beach is interesting. You know, there were, you know, sort of similar from the standpoint that there was a big audit done, and there was one done on the fire department, and it cited weak supervision of the P cards and some expenses that as it put it, didn't fit the core operational needs clearly. And so, for example, you know, they were buying baby shower cards and decorations for Ramadan. There was a premium collapsible beer can cooler, televisions, whole lot of food purchases that raised some questions at places like Five Guys and Dunkin' and a place called Firehouse Subs.
11: Thanks, Scott. Scott Calvert, reporter at the Wall Street Journal. 20 minutes now in front of the hour. On This Morning, America's First News. Coming up next, is this the most frugal boss in the country?
13: 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You're just waiting for someone to match your role perfectly. Well, now there's a place where you can meet them fast.

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0: Thanks for spending time with us. Welcome into Friday. Time now for the mic drop with this morning's Mike Gavin.
1: Good morning. Well, we have a couple of everyday annoyances getting people riled up and noticed online this week. We start in the office where a Reddit user posted a picture of the water cooler in their workplace. Now, normally, water, something that workers can expect to get for free, but not here. On this water cooler, a yellow sign was posted that reads, "This is not free. 25 cents for each 8 ounces. Thank you." Thousands of people commented on this, with some debating whether it might be illegal in the U.S. to post a sign like this. Others wondered how exactly this could be enforced. Still others suspected cheapskate owner likely refills the water jugs from the tap. One person joked that workers should beat them at their own game, bring in their own water, and charge a quarter for 12 ounces, effectively squeezing their employer out of the market.
0: Right. That's like a move like in the drug trades or something like that.
1: Yeah.
0: Undermine the competitor.
1: Yes,
0: right?
1: Undercutting your competitor, which in this case is your own boss, apparently.
0: Jeez.
1: Yeah.
0: Showing the boss how you can turn a profit. Maybe that gets you promoted.
1: Yeah, oh, sure.
0: Right?
1: Yeah, why not?
0: Get a sales promotion or something
1: there. Yeah,
0: like that.
1: Yeah,
0: uh-huh. Wow, is that a rule? I don't know.
1: Some people were debating that. They were saying, and I don't even know if this is true, they were saying that in the U.S. you have to provide some sort of free drinking water to employees. But, that also could be construed as the tap. You could just say there's a sink.
0: Yep, true.
1: Or sink in the bathroom or the kitchen, and that's your free drinking water, whereas this premium bottled water we're going to charge you for.
0: I saw the sign that you sent me, and it didn't look like you were supposed to leave a quarter somewhere.
1: Yeah.
0: It didn't look like there was a slot machine or something, like a laundromat where you would just get your water.
1: It did look like there was another yellow sign. It was cut off in the picture. You couldn't see what it said, but it looked like there was more of an explanation on another yellow sign that was down below, as if that first yellow sign wasn't annoying enough. I had to read a second yellow sign to figure out where to put your quarter.
0: And does it precisely measure 8 ounces?
1: Yeah, exactly. Who is enforcing this?
0: Right.
1: I want to get hired as the water enforcer.
0: I like that.
1: And there are a few things more frustrating than dealing with website passwords, with the requirements for us to log in getting more complex by the day. Another Reddit user posted an extreme example of this yesterday, and it quickly went viral. The user said they were just trying to create an account to pay their student loans, but were unable because the website's password policy is too strict. Here's the lengthy list of rules. First, must contain at least 12 characters, must contain an uppercase letter, lowercase letter, and a number. That's pretty standard so far, but then it gets a little nutty. Must not contain any words or names, match or resemble the user ID, match or resemble the same name of the system, match or resemble the word password, match any of the previous 24 passwords, contain four or more sequential characters in a row, like 1, 2, 3, 4, contain four or more of the same character in a row, or contain commonly used password phrases or keyboard sequences. Many commenters joke that it looks like those loans aren't getting paid anytime soon.
0: Holy cow. Well, when it comes to financial stuff,
1: yeah,
0: I get it. I do want that protection,
1: I guess, but you're not taking money out. You're in this case where you're paying a loan.
0: Yeah.
1: Like, really, you really care that much if someone gets into the account to pay your loan? And I guess there's other damage they could do in there, but if it's just to pay your loan, let them get in, as far as I'm concerned.
0: Maybe they'll pay it for you.
1: That's what I'm saying. What harm could they do exactly?
0: This is that occasion where I would let Google generate the password for me, I think, so I didn't have to keep guessing. Because sometimes when your password's rejected, it doesn't tell you why.
1: Yes.
0: So you got to keep trying to figure it out.
1: Yeah. They're just forcing us to write them down, which, of course, they don't want us to do. They don't want you to write the password down, but they're forcing us almost in this instance.
0: Thank you, Mike. 13 minutes now in front of the hour. 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
1: Hey, glad you're with us. As millions of soccer fans descend on North America for the World Cup, they'll bring more than team jerseys and national pride. The Washington Post says they'll bring the microbes that travel with people. Although diseases such as Ebola and hantavirus have been in the headlines, public health experts say the diseases most likely to show up are likely to be less exotic. Instead, their top concerns include measles, dengue, respiratory viruses, and sexually transmitted infections that are already circulating. These diseases are likely to spread more easily as fans crowd into airports, hotels, stadiums, and festivals. Texas will host 16 World Cup matches this year, more than any other state, with 9 matches in the Dallas-Arlington area and 7 in Houston. 8 minutes now in front of the hour on This Morning. Once again, here's Nicole Murray.
2: And now, the three big things you need to know. Number one.
3: President Trump says a great settlement has been reached with Iran, and a signing could take place as soon as this weekend, likely in Europe.
4: Most importantly, we have a deal that Iran will never have a nuclear weapon, which was the whole purpose of what we had to go through to get this. So it's a big, very big thing.
3: Iran has yet to confirm any such agreement.
2: Number two.
3: The Supreme Court has denied Alabama's request to execute a man using nitrogen gas after two lower court rulings blocked the method because it violates the constitutional ban on cruel and unusual punishment. The state had filed an emergency order just hours ahead of the execution of 49-year-old Jeffrey Lee, which was originally scheduled for yesterday evening.
2: Number three.
3: The Department of Justice says that Vance Belter, the man charged in the attacks against Democratic lawmakers in Minnesota, has changed his plea to guilty. Attorney Daniel Rosen.
5: We still have.
6: What drives a criminal to want to commit this sort of brutal murder and to do it as coldly as it was done? I wonder if any of us who live law-abiding lives will ever really be able to understand that sort of motivation.
3: Belter had been charged with stalking, murder, and federal firearm shooting offenses. A fire has destroyed a medical equipment warehouse in Northern California and prompted evacuations of other nearby facilities. Tracy Fire Chief Randall Bradley.
7: We still have to, lots of investigations that need to occur, but yes, right now we think it was a facility issue as far as water supply.
3: Medline, a major surgical products provider who operates the facility, said all its employees are accounted for. The FIFA World Cup is officially underway. Mexico defeated South Africa in the opening match. That call was made on Fox Sports as the second goal was scored in the 67th minute. Final score, Mexico 2, South Africa 0. The U.S. begins play tonight against Paraguay at 9 p.m. Eastern. A University of Massachusetts poll finds Dolly Parton is the most beloved public figure in America. Her ranking beats out Barack Obama, Taylor Swift, and even President Trump.
1: Not bad for an 80-year-old woman.
3: Yeah, yeah.
1: Wow.
3: Super talented. Really, really positive. I kind of see why she's ranked number one.
1: Most beloved figure in America.
3: Yeah.
1: Impressive.
3: Yeah, right.
1: All right. Thank you, Nicole. 6 minutes now in front of the hour on This Morning, America's First News.
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2: 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And deals are hotter than a bull market in July. Jim Framer says the vape surge is coming. So now's your chance to strike. 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
3: When you get fertilizer recommendations and write out an enormous check each year, do you ever stop and think, I wonder if this money could have been better spent? I do, and that's why I like good soil tests and plant tissue analysis. I call tissue testing the report card for the farmer, the agronomist, and the fertilizer dealer. Here's what I want you to do. Take a high-yield spot in a field and a low-yield spot. You can also use an average spot for comparison purposes, too. Just don't use any area that's impacted by drainage, severe compaction, or something that's not nutrient-related. Pull leaves off the plants for 8 to 12 consecutive weeks. It's not enough to pull samples just 1 week. By getting data from the entire summer, you can see on average how you did with each different element. Was nitrogen really your problem, or was it something else? Armed with this information, you can make better fertilizer decisions for next year. I'm Darren Hefty.

Thanks for being with us as the World Cup kicks off, primarily to be played in the U.S. Dogs are getting involved in the festivities. There's a soccer tournament for rescue dogs and a photo contest for dogs in soccer attire. Meanwhile, Ronaldo, a dog in Lehigh Valley, Pennsylvania, who's named after the Portuguese soccer star, is emerging as a fan favorite on social media. The Washington Post says during games of keep away, he positioned himself in the center of his backyard and jumped to catch balls midair. Ronaldo is a Chihuahua and Dachshund mix. His owners tried to teach him to score goals, but Ronaldo, the dog, was more interested in grabbing soccer balls with his mouth, so he became a goalkeeper. His family began posting videos on social media 4 years ago. Millions have since watched Ronaldo, who's 6 years old, sprint, leap, and slide to block shots with impressive dedication. He lets his owners know when he's ready to play, by the way, by carrying somebody's shoes outside in his mouth. That'll do it for this hour. For Nicole Murray and Mike Gavin, I'm Gordon Deal. Thanks for listening to This Morning, America's First News.

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3: ABC News, I'm Sherry Preston. It's expected to be the biggest IPO ever, and it hits the NASDAQ today. SpaceX makes its Wall Street debut. The company is priced at 555 million shares at $135 a piece, a valuation of almost $1.8 trillion. After threatening another barrage of strikes against Iran, President Trump changes course again.
4: Hours after threatening to hit Iran very hard and seize the country's oil industry, President Trump abruptly backing off, claiming there is now a deal to end the war.
5: We just made a great settlement of the war with Iran, and we're going to be subject to finalization of documents. We should get done over the next few days.
4: Iran and the U.S. have been trading fire for days.
3: ABC's Rachel Scott. Half a million power outages across the Midwest thanks to a line of storms that moved through Thursday and overnight. This is ABC News. Pro golfer Phil Mickelson has been kicked out of the California Golf Club where he was a member.
6: His longtime club near San Diego confirms it has banned him. Golf Digest says it happened after Mickelson was accused of inappropriate contact with a female employee. An attorney for Mickelson says there is video evidence contradicting the allegations.
3: That's ABC's Hannah Patah. It has been a year since schools began adopting cell phone bans, and says ABC's Bethany Braun-Silva, some have seen changes.
7: The biggest takeaway is that classrooms feel different. Teachers report fewer distractions, more participation, and more face-to-face interaction among students. In New York, educators surveyed after the first year of the ban said students were more engaged in class and spending more time talking with one another instead of looking at those phones.
3: As for educational gains, they take longer to show up than behavioral changes, but some early studies in Florida have found improvements in attendance and academic performance. Sherry Preston, ABC News.
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9: Today, mostly sunny with a high near 71 and breezy. Your full KNOX five-day forecast follows the news. Good morning. Here are your latest stories. Vance Belter is pleading guilty to federal charges and will serve life in prison in Minnesota. Belter agreed to two consecutive life sentences and additional prison time and admitted to killing Representative Melissa Hortman and her husband, Mark, and attempting to kill Senator John Hoffman and his wife, Yvette, and his daughter, Hope. The plea deal ensures that he will not face the death penalty. Belter still faces state charges. North Dakota Republican leaders are urging the state party to reflect after its endorsed candidates lost Tuesday's primary. Governor Kelly Armstrong said he hopes those candidates realize the party didn't do much to help their campaigns. Every statewide elected official skipped the GOP endorsing convention this year amid a growing divide within the party. The primary hearing for a Fargo man accused of murdering a woman has been delayed for a third time. 21-year-old Joshua Heights' attorney asked for the continuance so his assigned judge could preside. He's now due back in Cass County District Court on July 15th. The 25-year-old woman disappeared in January, and her body has not been found. The North Dakota Agriculture Department is warning animal owners they'll need proper documentation to bring pets or livestock into the state. The alert follows the discovery of the New World screwworm in Texas cattle this month. Despite its name, it's a parasitic fly whose larvae can infest any warm-blooded animal. It hasn't turned up in North Dakota yet. North Dakota will get $28 million from the federal government to cover the cost from the Dakota Access Pipeline protesters. More news anytime on KNOXradio.com. I'm Jake Judd, KNOX News.
10: All right, Jake. Thank you. Call him JJ. You know, Jake Judd, J squared. I don't know. 604, good morning, News Radio 1310 KNOX. Sounds like I have a cold. I do not. It's just, it's these allergies. I've got the allergies from time to time, and they stew up overnight, and then you come up in the morning, and you sound like you got a cold, but you don't. By sometime middle of the day, it should clear up. Cross my fingers. Today, varied sunshine will warm up to just 71. So a very pleasant day if you like the cooler temperatures, which I do. Tonight, partly cloudy, 48. And then Saturday, cloudy, cool, some sprinkles, a breezy 61. Sunday, varied sunshine, breezy 71. And then Monday and Tuesday, afternoon showers and 73. But right now, what do we have this morning? It's kind of chilly. We have 56, west wind at 12. Nice morning, a little bit of cloud cover. The sun's coming through a little bit right now. We're starting to see some shadows being cast on the prairie. And really a pretty darn nice morning. We've had some really nice mornings. 56 again, that current temperature. News Radio 1310 KNOX. I don't have a question quite yet. I don't know if it's going to be sports related, weekend related. I don't really know. Maybe food related. Food related always does pretty well. But I know the World Cup started yesterday. I saw that Mexico won and a few other games. Team USA, we'll have sports coming up for you in a little bit here. But Team USA and Paraguay, they play today. And in the group that Team USA is in, I saw like the odds, you know, they're right behind Turkey by like one percentage point of winning the group D that they're in. So we'll keep an eye on that. Hockey last night, interesting. Carolina looked like they were in control. They're up 3-2 in that series. And the next game is coming up Sunday, June 14th. So maybe they'll get it done. Maybe not. I just want it. My only goal on this is for UND guys, it's twofold, UND guys on both sides of the puck to do really well and, you know, score, be active, be a part of the team. And then also for it to go seven games. That's where I'm at. I'm easy to please. KNOX.
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10: 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Humor gets up early in the morning. Texter saying, I don't think Montana mountain men got allergies. Did I ever say I was a Montana mountain man? Although, you know, as a youth, you're super young, like age, I think it was age 5 when we moved out of there. Cut Bank and Conrad, Montana. A mountain man I was not. I could see them. I could see them from our house, though. That was pretty cool, growing up seeing mountains. But yeah, so I've got some allergies working. And my response is true. Allergies got them. Is that right? No, whatever it is. It's kind of like the Chuck Norris joke, right? Is what it was, you know? Gosh, he passed away. Holy smokes. 2026, June 12th. It's a Friday. Into the weekend we go. Question for you. I did come up with one. Something you once had patience for. I don't know if you've run into this. I know I have a little bit. Was something you've had you once had patience for, but you no longer do. You just you can't. No, I'm done. I'm done with the patience thing. News Radio 1310 KNOX. Good morning. How are you,
20: Brian? I call you a Montana mountain man.
10: Oh, right.
20: You told me one time you said you were from Montana.
10: Yeah.
20: Then that's my what do you call it? The name that
10: nickname.
20: Yeah. And you got to put it in your bio.
10: You know, how about, I like concrete guy, but you know what? No, it's better.
21: Rock solid guy.
20: Oh, yeah.
21: Rock solid.
10: That's a better one. But you're right.
20: From now on, you're Montana mountain man to me. Buddy.
10: Thank you. You know what?
20: All right.
10: You know where those towns are, too? Cut Bank and Conrad?
20: No.
10: They're way north. They're like northwest. It'd be kind of like, Mohall. And then kind of that neighborhood. You know, if you know where North Dakota is, you know where Mohall is.
20: That's kind
10: of
20: it.
10: Yeah, that's kind of up there. So, headed to work. All right. Quick question for you. Something you used to have patience for, but you no longer do. Rock solid guy.
20: What now? What do I have patience with?
10: Yeah. What is something you used, is something you once had patience for, but you no longer do?
20: I think my patience is actually getting better now that I'm getting older.
10: Really? Okay.
20: Yeah. But, I mean, I don't like kids on my yard, you know. So I got traps set for them, you know, bear traps and stuff like that.
10: Yeah, you got to. Thank you.
20: All right.
10: Thank you for that. News Radio 1310 KNOX. Yeah, any dude with a lawn. What do you no longer have patience for? Kids on my yard. Get off my yard. 612. He's the get off my yard guy. Father's Day is coming up, by the way, too. 612. Let's get in the newsroom right now. Here's Jake.
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22: With your news on the twos, I'm Jake Judd. Housing is getting more expensive in Grand Forks, where rising demand and a slow supply of new homes are squeezing the market. Average rents are up 31% since January of 2022, with a median of $1,187, higher than neighboring Fargo. Write-in votes are scrambling Tuesday's election results in Amarillo. No one filed to run for mayor, so the race came down to write-ins, with former council member Terry Kramer leading at 26 votes, though it's unclear if he'll actually want the job. And a tied city council see it will trigger an automatic recount. North Dakota will get $28 million from the federal government to cover costs from the Dakota Access Pipeline protest. The settlement announced Thursday ends a lawsuit the state filed in 2019. With your news on the twos, I'm Jake Judd.
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10: What? Noon to 3? That's wrong. 6, right? Anyway, I'll listen to it off here. 6:15 the time. All right, KNOX Sports. NHL Stanley Cup playoffs, game 5, 4-2 win for Carolina. They lead the series 3-2. Have they found something? They've won, what, 2 in a row now, right? Next game, Sunday, June 14th. The only goal for me in this, very simple. I want to see 7 games. That's what I want to see. And I want the UND guys to do well, you know? Be on the ice for the winning goal, but be off the ice for the losing. You know what I mean? I want them to contribute and play well. NBA Finals, game 6 is Tuesday, June 16th. Also, Twins 11-0 loss to the Detroit Tigers. Twins take on the Cardinals tonight. And they've lost 5 of their last 6? 6 of their last 7? Something like that. They've been struggling. The 2026 FIFA World Cup Game 1 for USA is today. They take on Paraguay. That is group play. That's what you're seeing right now. You're seeing that group play. And there's 48 teams. There's 12 groups. U.S. Open for golf later on this month, 18th of June through the 21st at Shinnecock Hills in New York. And College World Series, the 8-team tournament in Omaha, that begins today. That's a big deal in Omaha. They have a specific stadium just for it that is used in town by, you know, other colleges and stuff like that. But nonetheless, it's a setup deal. And it'll be the destination for that World Series of college baseball forever. Phil Mickelson made the news here. ABC News, you heard that at the top of the hour. Phil Mickelson golf club membership at the Farms, a club in California, has been revoked due to misconduct with an employee. All right, that's a look at sports. News Radio 1310 KNOX. Question for you this morning. Something you once had patience for, but you no longer do. Texter saying, and this is true, this we all go through this, TV commercials, especially when it increases the volume. You're getting a feed from, maybe it's an older movie and the volume isn't quite right and you've got it jacked up, and then boom, they go into a commercial break and it's blaring. I thought there was a law against that. But here at the radio station, we try to watch, they're called levels. We try to watch the levels so you don't get blasted out, that kind of thing. God, this one's so right. Anything moving slow
2: texter saying. Drivers, shoppers, people trying to make a point. Like, right? Oh, man, I've gotten bad that way. Work drama. Yeah, you used to, we don't hear much about it here, but, you know, I don't interact with it. Well, I do with the salespeople, and we call it the Revenue Avenue over there. I forget what JT calls it, the revenue wing of the building. You know, we're in the broadcast side. It's the revenue wing over there is what we call it. And that's the majority of people are there. Just a few broadcasters over on the other side, me and Ryan and of course, Mark and Noah and Aaron. And we're adding more as well. We got a new guy starting here pretty soon. So very cool in the newsroom. And I met him yesterday. Excellent. And his family. So, yeah, East Coast young man. And so, yeah, we'll have a new voice in the morning here coming up shortly. 619 News Radio 1310 KNOX. Something you once had patience for. But you no longer do. You can answer that. Coming up, Mark Ewens, into the weekend we go. Let's see here. Yeah, we're solidly in the 60s and 70s, mostly the 70s. But tonight, there'll be a nip in the air tonight, 48 overnight. So we'll cool off. Right now, pretty darn nice morning. We've had some really nice mornings this week. 56, west wind at 12 miles an hour. And that, again, that's a look at sports for you. Going on today, IPO, SpaceX, supposed to be the largest ever. And then also I heard this, and I understand it. Actually, I've known it for quite a while. Dolly Parton, the most beloved American.
4: Stumble out of bed and I stumble to the kitchen. Pour myself a cup of ambition and yawn and stretch and try to come to life.
2: Yeah, she's a wonderful lady. Her husband recently passed away. They were married a long, long time. She, look up her story. She literally came from nothing. I mean, growing up, too poor to pay attention. And was just determined. That's all it was. It was a mindset. And she made it huge, made it big. And a songwriter and performer, beloved actress as well. She's done it all. As a matter of fact, well, they have Dollywood, right? It's an amusement park in that theme. And then she did this other thing. I want to call it Imagination Theater. And I learned about this a few years ago doing a remote for United Way. And I'd never heard of it prior to that. But supplying books to children throughout the United States and maybe even into Canada, maybe other parts of the world as well. I don't know. But certainly in the United States. And it's just a ridiculous number. Supplying reading material, books for kids, that kind of thing, with her. I think it's called Imagination Theater, but that's been going on a very long time. So, she's done some really wonderful things. And she's also, by the way, I don't know if you knew this, but she is the godmother to Miley Cyrus. I don't know if you knew that or not. If you ever heard those two sing, Jolene together, it's actually quite good. There we go. Weird with the level. There we go. Yeah. So, Dolly Parton, the most beloved American. 6:21 the time. News Radio 1310 KNOX. A brief break, and then we'll catch up with Jake in the newsroom. That's on the way.
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22: With your news on the twos, I'm Jake Judd. FEMA has approved roughly $800,000 to help cover damage from recent storms across North Dakota. About $422,000 of that will go to Minn Kota Power Cooperative to repair its electrical transmission systems. The remaining will help restore the sports complex at the University of Jamestown. A fire at the Bismarck landfill sent up a large plume of smoke Thursday afternoon. Crews arrived just after noon to find a bale fire that had spread to a pile of appliances near where contractors were baling hay.
3: No one was hurt, but firefighters say they're watching for hot spots that could easily flare up again. Senator John Hoeven has won Senate passage of a bipartisan bill to keep wild horses at Theodore Roosevelt National Park. It now heads to the U.S. House. With your news on the twos, I'm Jake Judd.
10: Thank you, Jake. Another update from Jake Judd heads your way. We will do that in about 7 minutes, an extended newscast there. Yeah, it's the Dolly Parton thing. It's called the Imagination Library. And it is. It is worldwide. And I didn't even know about it until up maybe 6 years ago. No idea. So that's quite
6: And you kind of mentioned, I mean, for all the kind of goofiness a lot of people associate with her, she really has done a lot of stuff in the background you never hear about. Yeah. I mean, she recognizes where she came from, and she's turned around and given back to the community everything and plus more what she's made.
10: Yeah. And she comes from, I mean, it's a great American story. I mean, she was, I mean, just dirt poor. I think actually dirt's actually wealthier than I think her family growing up. I mean, really, just came from nothing, and she just determined, I'm going to make it. I'm a good singer, and it's going to happen. That's just how it's going to be. So, really glorious weather, and we'll get into that, but quick question for you. Something you once had patience for, but you no longer do.
6: Oh, my own BS.
10: You can't stand it. I get to the point, too, where I can't even stand the sound of my own voice. I'm like, enough.
6: Yeah, it's like, what the hell? Come on.
10: Whatever. Just stop being you. Stop being you for a day. Jeez, you're driving yourself crazy. What are you doing?
6: Exactly. That's a short trip.
10: It is. It's within 30 seconds. Like, enough of you.
6: Get off my lawn.
10: Saying that to yourself. All right, a showery pattern. I like how you say that. And we do have some cooler weather. And, I mean, overnight tonight, that'll be a bite in the air at 48 degrees.
6: Yeah, you know, seasonally speaking, of course, you know, me and numbers and weather and climate and all that happy nonsense, 48 degrees is cool, but 52 is the normal low. So it's only 4 degrees below the normal low. 71, it's just a couple of degrees off the normal high. We had a really big stretch of quite warm weather. So now that it's back to, quote unquote, using JT's air quotes, normal, it feels pretty chilly. So, you know, early to mid-June is not typically a really warm start. It gets really warm the second half of June into July. But, you know, these cool mornings in early June, this is par for the course.
10: No, I think we've had a nice little run here.
6: We have.
10: Pretty happy with it. And you're right about that. It seems like, and we always get made fun of, we do it ourselves. We poke fun at ourselves that we don't have a spring. I think we've kind of had one. We've kind of had one this year. I think
6: we have.
10: Yeah, so... But yeah, you're right. It can drag on, and then boom, all of a sudden, 90 degrees. And we've had that, too, a little bit. But let's jump into our five-day the weekend. A little bit cooler, but still, I mean, pretty nice. Passing showers, you got to like that. I mean, rain brings life, man. You got to love it.
6: Exactly. And we've had quite a few showers go through the area yesterday. You know, some with a couple of cracks of thunder. Heavier rain back up in your old stomping grounds between a third and a half an inch in places. Locally, generally speaking, a tenth or two. Maybe some heavier amounts up in Walsh and parts of northern Polk County. But for the most part, that's going to be the pattern. These summertime little showers coming through. But not today. Today we should see variably sunny skies. It's going to get windy. What else is new? A high of 71. Those westerlies 20. Gusting up to 40 at times. Tonight, partly cloudy skies. Again, seasonal at 48. The windows open. It's great sleeping weather. Westerlies to 20. Cloudy, cool, some sprinkles on Saturday, still breezy at 61. Variable sunshine, the breeze continues in 71 for Sunday. We start off next week with some afternoon showers both Monday and Tuesday with highs of 70 to 75. So the showery pattern continues.
10: There we have it. There we have it. Thank you, sir. We are, and real quick for you, for soccer, World Cup soccer, I know I'm going on and on and on, but it's very popular, actually, in the U.S. Soccer still is very powerful and popular. Do you say soccer or football?
6: No, soccer. Yeah, I mean, I know that football is what they say in the European countries in South America. You know, we're talking about how, and I know we're tight on time, but the football thing, the American football, they're trying to get it more popular over in Europe.
10: Yeah.
6: They look at our football the same way that many Americans look at their football. It's really kind of ironic.
10: Yeah, for sure. But you're right. They're trying to grow it, right? They're trying to get more eyeballs on it, more jerseys sold. At one time, there was an NFLE or a Europe or whatever it was, a developmental league. I remember that not too terribly long ago. So they did that. So, you're right about that. I mean, it's their sport. They've got the football. We are the soccer. We've got football.
2: So,
6: and they feel about the same way for our football as we feel about their soccer.
2: Well, maybe we should have a Super Bowl in, maybe not in London. I think London may have been lost. London might be lost. I don't know where. Nowhere in Europe. Anyway.
6: I don't know.
2: Anyway.
6: Berlin. What the hell?
2: All maybe.
6: Right.
2: Berlin, yeah. All right, thank you.
6: Yeah.
2: 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I think if you're an American, you say soccer. Because you don't want to confuse it with, you know, the you know, our football. There's that. So when you, okay, here we go. So do you say soccer or football? I say soccer all day long. And there's some people, especially Europeans, are like, why do Americans, why do they insist on calling it soccer? It's not. It is to us. 629 KNOX, short break, and another update with Jake is on the way.
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5: Today, mostly sunny with a high near 71 and breezy. Your full KNOX five-day forecast follows the news. Good morning. Here are your latest stories. Housing is getting more expensive in Grand Forks, where rising demand and a slow supply of new homes are squeezing the market. Average rents are up 31% since January of 2022, with a median of $1,187 higher than neighboring Fargo. And the median price for a single-family home has climbed to $295,000, up from $249,000 in 2021. Write-in votes are scrambling Tuesday's election results in Amarillo. No one filed to run for mayor, so the race came down to write-ins, with former council member Terry Kramer leading at 26 votes, though it's unclear if he'll actually want the job. And a tied city council seat will trigger an automatic recount after the June 22nd certification. And Senator John Hoeven has won Senate passage of a bipartisan bill to keep wild horses at Theodore Roosevelt National Park. The measure, introduced with Virginia Senator Tim Kaine, would require the National Park Service to maintain a genetically diverse herd of 150 free-roaming horses in the park's south unit. The bill now heads to the U.S. House. FEMA has approved roughly $800,000 to help cover damage from recent storms across North Dakota. About $422,000 of that will go to Minn Kota Power Cooperative to repair its electrical transmission systems. The remaining $400,000 will help restore the sports complex at the University of Jamestown. North Dakota Republican leaders are urging the state party to reflect after its endorsed candidates lost Tuesday's primary. More news anytime on KNOXradio.com. I'm Jake Judd, KNOX News.
6: Thank you, Jake. Another update from Jake heads your way. That will happen in about 10 minutes. 6:32, good morning, Friday, the 12th of June. Into the weekend we go. A seasonally mild day today. Varied sunshine, a windy high of 71. West wind at 20 to 40 miles an hour. So a windy day today. Then tonight, partly cloudy. A seasonal 48, west wind to 20. And then Saturday, clouds, cool, some sprinkles, and a breezy 61. And then Sunday, varied sunshine, breezy 71. And then Monday and Tuesday, afternoon showers and 73. A showery pattern. That's maybe the first time I've seen Mark that written down, showery. That's not something you hear very often. 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For office, household, and commercial moving or storage needs, you can call Wayland's. Their telephone number, 775-5557. And then also, more with Dolly. She's launching a Dolly Parton. She is a beloved, right? Most beloved American. People love her. She launched her own coffee brand called Cup of Ambition. Inspired by the song Working 9 to 5. Oh, what a way to make a living. Anyway, shouldn't be singing a female song, should I? Here we go.
7: Tumble out of bed and I stumble to the kitchen. Pour myself a cup of ambition and yawn and stretch and try to come to life.
6: So it'll first come out, this Cup of Ambition.
7: Jump in the shower and the blood.
6: At Dolly's. See, she's got a whole theme of things happening. She's from Tennessee. Dolly's Tennessee and Travel Shop later this month, and that'll hit stores nationwide later this year. She says, quote, "It takes a lot of energy to pursue your passion and navigate each day. That's why I wanted to make a coffee that works just as hard." She said, "You know, I begin each morning with a head full of dreams, a notepad full of ideas, and a cup or two of coffee. Cup of Ambition." To a store later this year for you in Tennessee sooner. 6:34 the time. Question for you, a couple of them actually. Something you once had patience for, but you no longer do. At 775-5559. In addition to that, so when you say soccer,
0: When you're talking about soccer, do you say soccer or football? I mean, what do you do? I mean, you really kind of, as an American, you kind of have to go out of your way to say football, right? For when you're talking about soccer. And I think they say soccer in Europe, too. I swear to God they do. I mean, you know, I've watched some of the post-game, pre-game, and you know, all that stuff, and you're talking to former players, and they've got European accents where they could be from England or wherever they're from, and I hear them referring it to as soccer as well. So I think in Europe it's kind of interchangeable, honestly. We stick with soccer here because we've got our own football. We've got the American football, which our feet are used, but not as much as they are in soccer. 635 KNOX.
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0: 6:37. Good morning. All right, coming up about an hour from now, actually. We'll talk to Don Rognerud. Tomorrow is the first Town Square Farmers Market of the year. So we'll get up to speed. They always got something going on. Some featured vendors. And I've done this. I've been on the air with her a few times. And, you know, she always gives me a cheat sheet like this, which I certainly appreciate. And she kind of highlights some of the new vendors. And there's some on here that I've not seen. So they get new vendors. It's never the same show every week, right? Every Saturday. It's always a little something different. There's plenty of these farmers markets to go to and hit them. And we know we're a destination for some. And it's a big one. It's a large one. And we're a large community. So this would be one to want to be in if you want to sell some stuff, I would imagine. We'll chat with her about that, what's going on. 9 to 1 tomorrow for the Town Square Farmers Market. So we'll have more information with Dawn coming up. And again, it's free to get in, right? You just go down there. There's coffee. There's food. And, you know, relatively easy parking, especially on a Saturday. You get down there at 8:30, you're going to find a pretty good spot, I would imagine. And then also the other benefit is, and I talk about this all the time, but it's so true because I've done it on two occasions, where if you're looking to, a present for someone that, boy, you know, you see a lot of the same stuff at the box stores, online, what have you. And that's all great, whatever. I mean, it's the thought that counts, right? But what you get down there was some of the crafts that go on and some of the skills that are possessed within the community or in the area with the farmers market. You see stuff there that you just won't see anywhere else. It's one-off stuff. So maybe head down there and get down there maybe a few times this year. News Radio, 1310 KNOX, something you once had patience for, but you no longer do. No longer do. What would that be? I think a texter nailed it. I'm kind of on the same. This is me. Anything moving slow, drivers, and you always get behind a slow driver when you're kind of in a hurry, right? When you're a little bit behind. It's like, oh, man, hurry up, you know, drive the speed limit. Shoppers, the one I like. Well, actually, I don't like, but people do it. I guarantee I've done it in my life where you walk into a store, you're meeting someone that you know on the way out, and you stop right in the entrance, start chatting them up, and you block everybody. That'll happen. That'll happen from time to time around here because, you know, a lot of people know each other. That's just the way it is. We're a large town, but we're not so large where we don't know a good portion of people. A big news, IPO, SpaceX, that's today. They're saying the largest ever. Super valuable company. And then also, so they'll have that offering today. And I mean, is Elon Musk, he's going to eventually just buy the world, right? I mean, the guy, wow. He's got a lot of companies, and they all tend to do pretty well. He's got a boring company, and that's the name of it, a boring. And they bore, you know, like they did with the tunnel, that whole thing. That's his whole deal. I think he's got some tunnels working someplace. He's got that company. Of course, he's got Tesla, or as he pronounces it, he kind of hits the S like a Z. He calls it Tesla. And it makes me giggle every time. He's a brilliant man, obviously, very gifted and driven. As SpaceX as well, which has been just tremendous for him. What else do they have? They have the Starlink stuff. I think Noah's got one of those, right? It's that mobile internet deal that taps into satellites. Like if you're at a remote location, say you're up Lake of the Woods or you're somewhere in Canada and you want the internet and you're way up there, way, way, way up there. You can't really get internet. They're not going to run a cable to you. So you have Starlink. Where you get the receiver, you get the satellite dish, you get the whole thing. I'm pretty sure there's a membership, and I'm sure there's a subscription you have to pay for it. But that's pretty darn effective, too. And I know it's been utilized, I think, in Ukraine. I think in Iran it's been utilized as well, where he's allowed people to use it for free, I think. I think it happened in Venezuela, too. 6:42 the time. Let's get in the newsroom right now. News Radio 1310 KNOX. Here is Jake Judd.
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2: With your news on the twos, I'm Jake Judd. Housing is getting more expensive in Grand Forks, where rising demand and a slow supply of new homes are squeezing the market. Average rents are up 31% since January of 2022, with a median of $1,187, higher than neighboring Fargo. Write-in votes are scrambling Tuesday's election results in Amarillo. No one filed to run for mayor, so the race came down to write-ins, with former council member Terry Kramer leading at 26 votes, though it's unclear if he'll actually want the job. And a tied city council seat will trigger an automatic recount. North Dakota will get $28 million from the federal government to cover costs from the Dakota Access Pipeline protest. The settlement announced Thursday ends a lawsuit the state filed in 2019. With your news on the twos, I'm Jake Judd.
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0: All right, here we go, here we go. 6:46. Hockey last night. Has Carolina figured something out? They've won two in a row, right? Game five goes to Carolina. 4-2 win for them. That was in Raleigh, North Carolina. They lead that series 3-2. More hockey on Sunday. Next game is June 14th. NBA Finals, Game 6 is Tuesday, June 16th. Twins, 11-0 loss to the Detroit Tigers. Twins and Cardinals tonight, and it looks like, yeah, Major League Baseball, the Cardinals will be visiting Minneapolis. Haven't been to a game yet. Have you? You been to a game yet there at Target Field? They did a good job with that stadium. I would have preferred it, actually. I was living there when they were negotiating where they wanted to put it. I would have been happier, I think, if it was like North Metro, because it's a little crammed in there, you know, downtown Minneapolis, that thing. They played that game with them, though, and they're like, we're going to move it, we're going to move it, we're going to move it. They called their bluff, and the Minneapolis Athletic Council got something done. The 2026 FIFA World Cup, soccer, rather, game one for Team USA. They take on Paraguay. That's today. U.S. Open, golf, later this month. This is in New York for the U.S. Open, Shinnecock Hills. It's the 18th through the 21st. College World Series, baseball, eight-team tournament begins in Omaha today. It's set up for it. If you've ever seen that whole, that stadium, really nice. Just absolutely, I think, really ideal for World Series of baseball. I mean, it's big enough. It's not overwhelming. It's not a major league ballpark where you can get lost in that, right? Yeah, you always feel, I think, like the crowd's on top of you. I think they even seat people in the outfield. They've got one of those hill deals that I think kind of slopes down a little bit. So that's kind of a cool look, I think, and a little bit homier. I wish, honestly, the only thing I don't like about NCAA men's baseball is that, and I'm pro aluminum bats. But I mean, at that point, they're big, strong guys. I don't know if they need it. You know, I'd like to hear the crack of the wood a little bit better, honestly. And then also, Phil Mickelson, a little bit of trouble here. Well, I guess it's been taken care of. Maybe not. A golf club membership for Phil Mickelson at the Farms, it's a club in California, has been revoked due to misconduct with an employee. I'm sure we'll find out more details there. There might even be a lawsuit from that. Who knows? Question for you this morning. A few of them, actually. Something you once had patience for, but you no longer do. And when you say, when you're talking about soccer, do you say soccer or football? I think if you say football, you're kind of going out of your way. Because, you know, we got the confusion of our football. That takes place as an American. So I say soccer, solidly. Soccer, soccer, soccer. And that's going on in the World Cup. And it is a bigger sport. I've got a story regarding that, how big it is. It's actually more popular in the U.S., believe it or not, than baseball. That's according to National Soccer Network. It might be a little bit biased. I don't know. But that's where they're at. Texter saying, I hate bugs now. Used to never bother me. You know, mosquitoes used to never bother me.

0: little commentary there on Phil Mickelson. I can't use it. I hear you. I've not heard. He's had a bad run, let's just say, when it comes to his image and media with the live golf, all that stuff, the gambling. You know, Phil's living his life. Let's just say that. You don't have to be a great human being. You just have to be a great golfer or whatever it is. Sometimes I think we put sport athletes up too high on a pedestal, and they kind of don't always live up to it, which is often the case. 6:51 the time. We'll take a short break, and we'll catch up with Jake Judd in the newsroom. That's on the way.
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4: With your news on the twos, I'm Jake Judd. FEMA has approved roughly $800,000 to help cover damage from recent storms across North Dakota. About $422,000 of that will go to Minn Kota Power Cooperative to repair its electrical transmission systems. The remaining will help restore the sports complex at the University of Jamestown. A fire at the Bismarck landfill sent up a large plume of smoke Thursday afternoon. Crews arrived just after noon to find a bale fire that had spread to a pile of appliances near where contractors were baling hay. No one was hurt, but firefighters say they're watching for hot spots that could easily flare up again. Senator John Hoeven has won Senate passage of a bipartisan bill to keep wild horses at Theodore Roosevelt National Park. It now heads to the U.S. House. With your news on the twos, I'm Jake Judd.
0: Thank you, Jake. Another update from Jake Judd rolls your way. We'll catch up with him again right after ABC News at the top of the hour, coming up at 7:02. And quick forecast here. Really, I like how Mark says this, a showery pattern. Varied sunshine today, windy high 71. Now tonight, cloudy, seasonal high of about 48. Saturday, clouds, cool, some sprinkles, a breezy 61. And then Sunday, varied sunshine 71. Monday and Tuesday, afternoon showers and 73. But right now, as we get up, really a wonderful morning. Really just great mornings all week this week, honestly. 55 right now. We're getting some sunshine. West wind at 13 miles an hour. So the wind not as aggressive as it was even yesterday, the day before. We have a wind chill. You want to hear it? Want to hear it? Anybody? Raise your hand. You, okay. 51 is our wind chill. The normal air temperature, 55. So just hanging on to that wind chill. I'll keep mentioning that as long as they list it. 51 is the wind chill right now is what we're dealing with. Question. How about this with mosquitoes? Do mosquitoes like you? Are they a fan of you? At 775-5559. You can answer that.
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7: Today's WASDE report talks of bearish bias when it comes to the row crop markets. Good morning. You're listening to the American Ag Network. I'm Susan Littlefield. USDA estimated on Thursday 744 million bushels of U.S. ending wheat stocks for 26-27. That's the lowest since 1970 if it's realized. It did raise U.S. and world corn ending stocks for old crop and new crop marketing years. And the 25-26 U.S. soybean crush was at a record 2.65 billion bushels. Rain in the weekend forecast for the southern plains as more showers will move across the country Monday through Thursday of next week. Amid hopes of U.S.-Iran peace deal, crude oil prices dropped below $90 a barrel early on this morning. That's for the first time since late April. And U.S. soybean export prices have fallen below Brazilian offers if the fall of 26, increasing business chances for July and August. This is the American Ag Network.
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7: Let's take a look at those overnight trade numbers. July corn 2.25 lower, 409.5. December 436.5 down 3. July beans at 1112.5 down 2.5. And November 1131 down 3. Soybean meal July 303.60 up 190. Oil for July 73.27 down 118. Oil for August sits down 120, 72 even. Chicago wheat July 582.75 down 4. September 593.75 down 4.5. Kansas City July 631.75 down 3. September's down 2, 539.25. Minneapolis July 616. That market's down 0.25. The September contract is down 2.25. It trades at 643.25. More market information can be found through the Farm and Ranch Media mobile app. If you haven't done so, download it today. 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
10: ABC News, I'm Sherry Preston. SpaceX hits the NASDAQ today. Money raised at its IPO, estimated to be $75 billion, so it would become the largest public offering in history. The stock sale also expected to make Elon Musk the world's first trillionaire. Powerful storms leaving 500,000 customers without power in several states.
11: In Wisconsin, fallen trees and utility poles littering the roads. In Iowa, torrential rain swamping communities, with some areas seeing more than 3 inches in a single day. The downpour is stretching all the way to Pennsylvania. Forecasters say the combination of high heat and humidity is helping fuel these storms. Feels like temperatures could top 100 degrees today along parts of the East Coast.
10: That's ABC's Sophie Flay. Hours before he threatened to escalate the war by bombing Iran and taking over its oil facility, President Trump is now calling off new military strikes and claiming a breakthrough in negotiations to end the war. Iran is disputing that. This is ABC News. A massive fire destroying a warehouse complex in Tracy, California. Huge plumes of black smoke sent billowing into the air, prompting air quality concerns, but there were no injuries. A lawsuit's been filed against investigators who wrongly accused a man of a crime he didn't commit because of an AI program. It identified him from surveillance footage. Robert Dillon from Lee County, Florida, was arrested in 2024, says ABC's Andrea Fujii.
12: Dillon was accused of trying to lure a young child at a restaurant in Jacksonville Beach, 300 miles away. An investigator there submitted surveillance photos of the suspect to an AI facial recognition program, which found a 93% match to Dillon. The only other evidence? A witness who picked Dillon's photo out of a lineup.
10: Dillon says he's never even been to Jacksonville, says it took a year to get his record cleaned up. U.S. men's team making its World Cup debut against Paraguay in the group stage tonight in Southern California. Sherry Preston, ABC News.
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13: Today, mostly sunny with a high near 71 and breezy. Your full KNOX five-day forecast follows the news. Good morning. Here are your latest stories. North Dakota voters will decide whether to fund a free school meals program for all students. A state legislative committee has set the amount at between $124 million and $134 million. The measure from the group Together for School Meals would generate free breakfast and lunch while letting lawmakers decide how to pay for it. North Dakota will get $28 million from the federal government to cover costs from the Dakota Access Pipeline protests. The settlement announced Thursday ends a lawsuit the state filed in 2019 over the 2016 and 17 demonstrations. North Dakota had argued the government let protesters camp on federal land, allowing the protests to grow. Vance Belter is pleading guilty to federal charges and will serve life in prison in Minnesota. Belter agreed to two consecutive life sentences and an additional 40 years in prison. He admitted to killing House Representative Melissa Hortman and her husband Mark and attempting to kill Senator John Hoffman, his wife, and his daughter. The plea deal ensures that Belter will not face the death penalty. A fire at the Bismarck landfill sent up a large plume of smoke Thursday afternoon. Crews arrived just after noon to find a bale fire that had spread to a pile of appliances. No one was hurt, but firefighters say they're watching for hot spots that could easily flare up again. And the North Dakota Agricultural Department is warning animal owners they'll need proper documentation to bring pets or livestock into the state. The alert follows the discovery of the New World screwworm in Texas cattle this month. More news anytime on KNOXradio.com. I'm Jake Judd, KNOX News.
14: 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In the newsroom, another update from Jake. Head your way in about 8 minutes. News on the twos. June 12th, into the weekend we go. All right. Varied sunshine today, windy high, 71. Tonight, partly cloudy, 48. And I thought that was like, oh, that's kind of chilly. And the Mark's like, no, it's just a little bit below average, couple, 2-3 degrees. West wind tonight, that'll continue at 20. Saturday, clouds, cool, some sprinkles, a breezy 61. Sunday, varied sunshine, 71. And then Monday and Tuesday, afternoon showers and a high of about 73 degrees. But let's check that temperature right now. Last hour, we did have a wind chill. Let's see here. 55 right now. Let's refresh that. 57 we jumped up to. 57, west wind gusting up to 23 miles an hour. 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For household, office, and commercial moving or storage needs, you can call Wayland's. That telephone number, 775-5557. It's 705. And let's see here. What do we have? Oh, questions. A couple of them we got going on here. I got a lot of things in front of me. Something you once had patience for, but you no longer do. You're out of patience. You're on E when it comes to patience in this regard, but you used to have patience for it. You can answer that. The other one, and I think this one's going to get pretty popular. We're getting into that time of year where we're starting to get the mosquitoes. They've been slow, which is good, and it's because of lack of rain and standing water. The rain we've gotten has been absorbed and haven't had a lot of standing water. But do mosquitoes like you? Are they a fan of you? Are you their favorite treat? Texter saying, if there are five people in a room and 10 mosquitoes, I get 8 of the mosquitoes. Texter saying, very good. Texter saying, yeah, great sleeping weather. Another one here. What can I use here? Getting back to Phil Mickelson, Texter saying, I hope an alligator eats his golf clubs. Yeah, but he's got Callaway or whatever sponsorship he has, or PXG or whatever they are now. I don't even know. That's a different company entirely, not associated, I don't think, with Callaway. But yeah, they'll get him a new set. But yeah, wouldn't that be bizarre? I know it's common for people to go down to Florida and golf. That freaked me out. You're on the course and you look over and you see a gator over in the water hazard, and you're just like, oh, I'm like 50 feet from him. I'm going to get in the cart as soon as possible here. I hate bugs now. Used to never bother me, for sure. They do, and I can't stand it. Mosquitoes, they hate me. Whoa, you're lucky. If I get a bite or two from them, everyone else is getting swarmed. So you must have, and they've done studies on this. Mosquitoes are the most, well, malaria and all the diseases they carry. I think mosquitoes have killed more people than malaria has than any war, any government in the history of the world, of mankind. I mean, they're just despicable. I don't understand what they're even needed for, to be honest with you. But mosquitoes hate you. You are lucky. They've done studies on the type of blood you have. They say that if you have type O blood, that attracts them. And type O is, I think, is it O negative? Is that the universal donor? I think it is. I'm not 100% sure. Someone can correct me on that. And I don't have type O blood, but they tend to like me. I'm an A positive is where I'm at. And the irony there, all throughout my academic life, I never got much of an A plus, you know? I mean, I didn't get those very often. 707 News Radio 1310 KNOX. Do mosquitoes like you? Are they a fan of you? And you can answer that at 775-5559. Also, another question here, and this is just kind of I saw this come up on a feed the other day, and I thought it was rather interesting, and I clicked on it. The smallest towns in each state. What is North Dakota's smallest town? Some might know it. Some might know it. Don't Google it. Don't look it up. Please don't do that. Just guess. You might know it. If you're from the central western part of the state, you might know it. Although it's somewhat isolated, somewhat isolated. I've been in this county and I've been to a town north of there because it's close to Rugby. But what is the smallest town in North Dakota at 775-5559? We'll take a short break. We'll be right back. We'll get into sports. We've got another update from Jake Judd coming up as well. KNOX.
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14: Good morning. 7:11 the time. A few seconds away from Jake Judd in the newsroom. Yeah, question. What is the smallest town in North Dakota? Without looking it up. And we had someone not look it up. And they nailed it. Nailed it. Texter saying Manfred. Nope, not Manfred. Cloten. I don't even know where that is. But no. It's Russo or Russo. R-U-S-O. North Dakota. It's in McLean County. In the west central part of the state. The way I like to put it, you know, it's just south of Velva. That's where it is. Just south of Velva. They have a population of McLean County. It looks like they've got a sign and a tree. And there looks to be a vehicle that's parked there. So very small. McLean County, North Dakota, Russo, population of one in the 2020 census, making Russo the least populous incorporated place in North Dakota, tied with Minowie, Nebraska, at being the least populated community in the United States that is currently inhabited. And I believe there's one lady that lives there in Minowie, Nebraska, and she is the mayor. I think she's also the sheriff and, you know, the auditor. She's got all the positions. She holds them all. She's very busy managing the sign they have. South of Velva on Highway 41 is where it's at. I've never been there. I've been to Velva. Russo, North Dakota. And also on the other side, well, just to the east of us in Minnesota, that would be Funkley. What a great name. Funkley, Minnesota. And that's in, I believe, Beltrami County, I think, is where that's at. And that's they've got 12 people that live there. And in South Dakota, which is weird to me, I scratched my head on this. When I clicked on this article, I saw a bunch of these. Hillsview, South Dakota. I have no idea where it is. I would imagine it's out west. Zero people. Like, how can you be a town when you don't have zero? You don't have anybody. I don't understand that. We'll get back to the mosquito question. If you could answer this, that'd be great. Do mosquitoes like you? Are they a fan of you? And you can answer that at 775-5559.
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13: With your news on the twos, I'm Jake Judd. Vance Belter is pleading guilty to federal charges and will serve life in prison. Belter agreed to two consecutive life sentences and an additional 40 years prison time. He admitted to killing Representative Melissa Hortman and her husband Mark and attempting to kill Senator John Hoffman and his wife Yvette and his daughter Hope. The plea deal ensures that Belter will not face the death penalty. North Dakota Republican leaders are urging the state party to reflect after its endorsed candidates lost Tuesday's primary. Governor Kelly Armstrong said he hopes those candidates realize the party didn't do much to help their campaigns. The preliminary hearing for a Fargo man accused of murdering Isadora Wengel has been delayed for a third time. 21-year-old Joshua Heights' attorney asked for the continuance so his assigned judge could preside. With your news on the twos, I'm Jake Judd.
14: Thank you, Jake. Another update from the KNOX newsroom. It rolls your way. We will do that. We'll do it again coming up here in about 8 minutes. Sports on the way, too, coming up as well. But we'll get to some of these answers here regarding mosquitoes. Do they like you? Are they a fan of you? At least you got friends, right? I mean, varied sunshine today will warm up to 71. That's super nice. It'll be windy. West wind up to 40. Tonight, partly cloudy, seasonal 48. Saturday, clouds, some sprinkles, 61. Sunday, varied sunshine, 71. And then Monday and Tuesday, afternoon showers and a high of 73. A showery pattern, and we're seeing that certainly. And windy, too. It's been windy. 57, our temperature. Really a nice morning. We've had a string of nice mornings this week. And, yeah, do mosquitoes like you at 775-5559. Texter saying, what do we have here? I'm O positive, Texter saying. As far as the person that answered earlier saying, hey, if I'm in a room with 10 mosquitoes, mosquitoes hate me. If I get bit, if I get a bite or two from them, everyone else is getting swarmed. I'm O positive, they said. And I said, oh, you're O so positive. Also, a texter saying, they love me. I have AB negative, which is the most rare blood type. So I said back, because I thought this was witty, well, you're an exotic food for them, is what you are. Do mosquitoes like you? At 775-5559. We're getting into mosquito season. There is that. So you can answer that question if you would like. As a matter of fact, I think mosquitoes are having, they're probably going to have a really good year this year. Mosquitoes would get bitten by Chuck Norris, if you remember that. I mean, they would put Chuck Norris spray on just to, you know, keep them away. 716 KNOX. We'll take a short break. Come back with sports.
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14: Sports. Stanley Cup hockey last night. Carolina in Vegas. 4-2 win for Carolina. That was game 5. So they lead the series 3-2. Next game is Sunday, June 14th. As Carolina figures something out. Are they wearing Vegas down? I'm starting to see Vegas, a couple injuries here and there. So we'll see. They've played really well. That's a good franchise. I do envy them. NBA Finals Game 6 is Tuesday, June 16th. Twins 11-0 loss to Detroit. Twins and Cardinals tonight, and that'll be at Target Field. That'll be in Minneapolis. The World Cup Game 1 for Team USA is today. June 12th, they will take on Paraguay. I've got more about soccer coming up. I know you're dying to hear it, but it's regarding the money and how much teams get if they win the whole thing. There's a lot of money involved in this whole thing. U.S. Open later this month for golf, the 18th through the 21st at Shinnecock Hills in New York. College World Series, eight-team tournament begins today in Omaha, and they've got a heck of a setup for it there. Phil Mickelson's golf club membership at Farms, a club in California, has been revoked due to misconduct with an employee. The World Cup winners will take away lots of money. The winners pay out $50 million. $50 million. The largest single prize in World Cup history. The runner-up, you're doing okay, $33 million. Third place, $29 million. Fourth, $27 million. And referees are getting in on the big bucks, too. Referees at the World Cup could earn up to $100,000. With large bonuses paid on top. Now, if you're chosen to officiate some of the larger stages of the tournament as they make it through and they eliminate teams and you get down into the Elite Eight and the Final Four and all that and the championship game, you get more. You get more money for that. So, how about that? Coming over here doing being a ref with soccer and working for what? Is it 2 months, 6 weeks, something like that? It's a pretty long tournament, a lot of teams. And you make over six figures. Oh, that's good. That's a good living. News Radio 1310 KNOX. We'll take a break, and we've got Jake Judd in the newsroom. That's on the way here in a little bit.
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20: With your news on the twos, I'm Jake Judd. Housing is getting more expensive in Grand Forks, where rising demand and a slow supply of new homes are squeezing the market. Average rents are up 31% since January of 2022, with a median of $1,187 higher than neighboring Fargo. Write-in votes are scrambling Tuesday's election results in Amarillo. No one filed to run for mayor, so the race came down to write-ins, with former council member Terry Kramer leading at 26 votes, though it's unclear if he'll actually want the job. And a tied city council seat will trigger an automatic recount. North Dakota will get $28 million from the federal government to cover costs from the Dakota Access Pipeline protest. The settlement announced Thursday ends a lawsuit the state filed in 2019. With your news on the twos, I'm Jake Judd.
14: All right, thank you, Jake. Another update from Jake Judd rolls your way here in a little bit. What say you, Mark Ewens? Let's jump into this forecast here. Well, mosquitoes, they like you? Are they a fan of you or not so much?
21: No, they afford me the professional courtesy because they know I'm such a pain in the butt.
14: Man.
21: They don't, yeah.
14: Right? They take a bite, they take a drink, and you're like, what is, that's awful.
21: Oh, man.
14: It's like stale Coke. What is, I don't know.
21: It's too much coffee. They get that Cajun coffee I drink and they just crash.
14: Oh, they love the chicory. For sure they do.
21: They blow up.
14: When they want some blood that's got a little bit of, it's got a little bit of crawdad in it, they go to you. I think is what they do on that thing. Hey, this was funny to me. I was asking people the population, what's the smallest town in the state of North Dakota? And I asked them not to Google it. One person, I swear to God, I hardly even got it out of my mouth, and they nailed it. And that's what, is it Russo or Russo, North Dakota? Which is in McLean County.
21: Okay.
14: And one person is what they have there. One person. It's just south of Velva. So they're a suburb of Velva. Is what they are.
21: Oh,
14: yeah, suburb.
21: Yeah, McHenry County, I do believe. If I remember, Velva or McGann. Yeah, blah, blah. Yeah, we'll get there.
14: McLean. They might be McLean County.
21: So.
14: What do you call it? If you're from Velva, are you a Velvanian?
21: A Velvite.
14: A Velvite? A Velvanite? What are? I wonder what they call themselves there. Velva.
21: I don't know. Huh. Probably a North Dakotan.
14: Maybe. That's where the Dots pretzels came from.
21: That's right.
14: Yeah.
21: National fame now for sure, baby.
14: Worked okay. Worked all right for her. It really did.
21: Yeah.
14: All right. Let's jump into that forecast. The 5-dayer here, and we are into the weekend, and this cooling trend. You know, I'm loving it. I don't hate it. I'll tell you that right now.
21: You know, overall, this is closer to normal than where we were with the little heat wave that we've had recently. And I for one, don't mind the heat. I enjoy it. But it's also nice to have this freshening kind of break, because getting outside and doing some yard work when it's, you know, mowing and doing whatever needs to be done when it's a few degrees cooler than what it's been, old man sweats too much. So I like to have a little cool weather.
14: That's a nice thing. Yeah, well, and, you know, every man is blessed with the ability to count kilowatt hours. Mm-hmm. And every time, every minute, every second that air conditioner is on, we know that bill is going up and up and up. So it's just nice to kind of cruise and really not have heat and or AC. That's just a nice, it's like free living right now is where we're at.
21: Yeah.
14: Just free living.
21: Yeah, and the Climate Prediction Center suggests that basically much of the last half of the month is going to be more like this, more frequently on the normal or cooler than normal side, whatever the heck that means. But, I mean, we'll see some hot days, but I think we're in a pattern that's going to make it feel a little bit more like June in North Dakota and not August.
14: That, we'll run into that with some Junes from time to time. Yeah, where it's super hot, we jump right into it. And let's jump into our 5-dayer here, the weekend. Let's get us through that. It's still, I think, a viable lake weekend. Why not?
21: It is. Not horribly windy, but it'll be breezy out there and a couple of showers here or there. So, yeah, a great weekend to be out and about doing what you need to do. So, variably sunny skies through the course of the day today. It'll be a bit windy, a high of 71. Those westerlies will kick up to 40 at times. Partly cloudy skies tonight, a seasonal 48. Going to continue the westerlies to around 20, so a bit of a breezy evening. Clouds cool, some sprinkles on Saturday, and a breezy 61. Variably sunny skies on Sunday, 71. Monday and Tuesday of next week, we start off with some afternoon showers both days, high 70 to 75. So really, we're in a showery pattern, and that will continue.
14: There you have it. You in this afternoon, we're going to hear you.
21: Nope, it'll be Aaron this afternoon. I'm on the KNOX Saturday show tomorrow.
14: So we just flop out one Cajun for another. Is that how it works?
21: Well, basically, you know, one Cajun's like the other, not necessarily. He's really more of the Cajun than me. I'm Irish, but I married the Cajun. I married into royalty.
14: Yeah, but you're from the area. You know, I mean, you got the.
21: But yeah, oh yeah, no. Grew up in that part of the world where you know it's a blessing to be a Cajun.
14: I bet you two could talk beignets and chicory all day.
21: Oh yeah.
14: I bet you could.
21: Yeah, kind of funny. Sure. We can drive Ryan nuts because we can talk stuff that he just looks at us like, what are you, man? And what's wrong with you too?
14: When you get into that accent, is there a closed caption thing that appears in front of you that helped me?
21: We should. We should do a show with that Cajun accent one time. That'd really kind of drive it nuts.
14: God, that would be awful. But I would listen. But it would be horrible.
21: It'd be fun. We'd tell Justin Wilson jokes. Look up Justin Wilson. He was a Cajun comedian, and he had a bit of national fame, and he told the best stories.
14: Okay. All right. I'll Google that in the break here. Thank you, sir, and have a good weekend, and we'll hear him tomorrow on News Radio 1310.
21: We'll talk to y'all later.
14: KNOX, that is Mark Ewens, News Radio 1310. KNOX, what do we got going on here? It's 728, so a short break. We'll catch up with Jake Judd in the KNOX Newsroom, a little bit more of an extended newscast there. Texter saying, as far as mosquitoes, and that's a question you can answer, do mosquitoes like you? Are they a fan of you? So, Velva's in McHenry. All right, thank you. Russo is in McLean County. All right, so just north of there. All right, I'm making, they're on the very, Russo, I was pointing out, highlighting, thank you for that correction. I was highlighting that Russo is the smallest town in North Dakota. One person lives there, according to the 2020 census. So they're very much on the northern top tier of McLean County and McHenry County. That would be Velva. I mean, everybody knows that. Thank you. Texts are saying they love me. Mosquitoes do. City should put mosquito traps by me. The number would be high. Do mosquitoes like you? At 775-5559. 729, short break. Jake Judd coming in next.
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20: Today, mostly sunny with a high near 71 and breezy. Your full KNOX five-day forecast follows the news. Good morning. Here are your latest stories. A Mercer County man is accused of threatening to shoot supporters of a proposed data center. Prosecutors say Kenneth Gansky told people at a bar in Center he'd shoot four or five people if the project is built in Oliver County. The felony terrorizing charge carries up to 5 years in prison. Gansky is due in court July 8th. Housing is getting more expensive in Grand Forks, where rising demand and a slow supply of new homes is squeezing the market. Average rents are up 31% since January of 2022, with a median price of $1,187. That's higher than neighboring Fargo. And the median price for a single-family home has climbed to $295,000, up from $249,000 in 2021. The National Transportation Safety Board is calling for stronger tanker cars after a 2024 train derailment in North Dakota. The agency wants companies to phase out the older .111 cars, which it says puncture more easily than newer designs. 29 cars derailed near Carrington, leaking hazardous materials, including methanol. The NTSB made its recommendations Thursday. Sanford Health is taking over a Minot clinic that closed last year. Sanford will reopen the former CHI St. Alexis Minot Medical Plaza off Highway 83's bypass and rename it the Sanford Landmark Clinic. The site, which shut down in November, will offer family medicine, behavioral health, pediatrics, and lab services. Sanford plans to open it this fall. More news anytime on KNOXradio.com. I'm Jake Judd, KNOX News.
14: Thank you, Jake. Another update from Jake Judd rolls your way. We'll do that at 7:42. Hope you had a good week into the weekend. Cooler weekend.
22: On a Sunday afternoon.
14: Varied sunshine today on a Friday, 71, west wind up to 40. Tonight, partly cloudy, a seasonal 48. Saturday, clouds and cool, some sprinkles mixed in. Why not? 61. And then Sunday, varied sunshine, a breezy 71. That seems like a really nice weekend. Nice and cool. Get some overnight relief with those temperatures and maybe a little bit of sprinkle activity, too. Monday and Tuesday, afternoon showers and a high of about 73 degrees. But again, right now, we are at, let's see, I've got so many tabs open, 57 our temperature right now. Humidity, 81%. We've got a west wind. It's a little aggressive right now, up to about 23 miles an hour. Not as windy as it was this time yesterday, though. 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For household, office, and commercial moving or storage needs, call Wayland's 775-5557. 57 our temperature right now. Mosquitoes. Do they like you? Are they a fan of you? Some people, we had a texter saying, no, they don't like me. No, they don't like me. I'm like, you're lucky. You really are. Texter saying, it's Velva Aggies. Thank you. Russo. It's Russo. Thank you. I said it correctly. Good. They had a popular bar that everyone that
2: looked 16 could get served. Of course they did. The bar burned down, and it is told that the owner and family moved away, now making it a population of one. Excellent stuff. I've been to Velva. I played, when I was in rugby, we played basketball, I think JV or something there. The super small gym, I know that. I guarantee Ryan's been to that gym. He could do a whole thing on like the smallest gyms and just all the features. He could probably write a book on that. Gymnasiums he's been to and the amount of games he's done throughout the state of North Dakota. And he's covered it all. Texter saying, I went to school in Harvey, just south of Rugby, Highway 3. And one of the Dots Pretzel ladies' grandkids was in my class. I was eating Dots Pretzels before they were available commercially. When I lived in NE, which would be, New England, out east, Dots became a national product. And everyone was talking about them and how good they are and how I had to try them. That may have been my first big hit of North Dakota pride. Excellent. okay, here we go. All right. This person's kind of going off on Phil Mickelson. Mosquitoes won't even bite Phil Mickelson. They don't want to get contaminated. All right, that's the last dig that they're going to make on them. All right. Then gets into another thing with golf. All right, it is 7:36 News Radio, 1310 KNOX. Do mosquitoes like you? Are they a fan of you? And you can answer that question at 775-5559. In just a little bit, I think Don's going to be calling, Don Rognerud, and we're going to be talking about the first installment as the season begins for Town Square Farmers Market. Opens tomorrow. Talk about some of the vendors, some of the new ones, and they always get new vendors. There's no two shows the same. And then, of course, the same pattern later in the year as the produce rolls in. That's a spot for it. Your tomatoes, your cukes, your lettuce, I would imagine corn. Corn on the cob. It was corn on the cob day yesterday. We talked about that. On and on and on. Whatever. Peas, the whole thing. They'll have that produce later, much later in the year. 737 KNOX.
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27: 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Vape prices are plunging. Flavors are stacked. And deals are hotter than a bull market in July. Jim Framer says the vape surge is coming. So now's your chance to strike. 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

0: Now it really takes off. Here we go. It gets kind of funky. That's the Starship, everybody. They've had quite the variety of music throughout their history. There were airplanes, starship, whatever they are. Truthfully, I don't know a whole lot about them. I don't know if they have any original members at all. Maybe one or two. They've been around a while. 740 the time. Do mosquitoes like you? Are they a fan of you? We're talking about that. Some people, yeah, they bug the heck out of you. You get bit a lot, way more, out of proportion than, someone sitting next to you. I mean, they'll come to you. So I Googled, I just typed in mosquitoes. And this weird little thing came up, the story about mosquitoes. And finally, and I was complaining about that. I'm like, I don't get the use for mosquitoes. I guess other insects eat them, other bugs do, fish do, reptiles, frogs do, bats. Bats, by the way, people think bats are super creepy, and they eat a ton of mosquitoes. They love them. Can't get enough of them. Finally, the article goes, a use for mosquitoes. Follow this. This is crazy. It's called necroprinting. It's the practice of building 3D printers using the mouth of a dead mosquito as a nozzle. Wrap your head around that. It has produced results that are better than commercially available printers. Isn't that something? I don't know if you've seen a 3D printer. Essentially what it is you put the raw material in. There's a small nozzle. In this case, very small, and you can type dimensions in, height, width, girth, whatever. I mean, there's an edge here, whatever. You type it in, you like on a CAD type program, something different than that, though, or very similar, really. And boom, it makes the product for you right in front of you. There's a guy on YouTube. He does car parts, and he'll, for example, if you got like a 50s, 40s car or something, oh, we need a panel for the interior. Can't find one. They don't make them anymore. Boop, boop, boop, boop, boop. 3D printer, bang, bang, boom, boom. Prints it off. There it is. Fits perfect. Pretty remarkable technology. That's crazy, though. Using a mosquito mouth in a 3D printer. Better results than commercially available printers. That is absolutely insane. So, all right, mosquitoes, you got me. You're good for something. 742 News right now. Here's Jake Judd.
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2: With your news on the twos, I'm Jake Judd. Vance Belter is pleading guilty to federal charges and will serve life in prison. Belter agreed to two consecutive life sentences and an additional 40 years prison time. He admitted to killing Representative Melissa Hortman and her husband Mark and attempting to kill Senator John Hoffman and his wife Yvette and his daughter Hope. The plea deal ensures that Belter will not face the death penalty. North Dakota Republican leaders are urging the state party to reflect after its endorsed candidates lost Tuesday's primary. Governor Kelly Armstrong said he hopes those candidates realize the party didn't do much to help their campaigns. The preliminary hearing for a Fargo man accused of murdering Isadora Wengel has been delayed for a third time. 21-year-old Joshua Heights' attorney asked for the continuance so his assigned judge could preside. With your news on the twos, I'm Jake Judd.
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0: Underrated, I think, the car's worth. Not a huge body of work, but the stuff they came out with is pretty cool. They're real different. 744 News Radio, 1310 KNOX. Do mosquitoes like you? Are they a fan of you? Texter saying, here's a question. If one were to obtain the license to fog for mosquitoes, that would be an applicator license. How many of the rural folks would be interested in having someone come spray their yard? I mean, if dust control for the roads is popular, Right. That is, here's the thing. All farmers have an applicator license. They can do this, and they certainly have insecticide too. Not saying that everyone lives rurally as a farmer, but you can obtain it. And here's the other thing too. If you're out in the country, who's watching you, right? I hate to say that, but that's the truth, right? Bath and Body Works. This is a mosquito thing. This might be a solution. Bath and Body Works, the relaxing body massage oil, works wonders for mosquito repellent. Put that on and only get bit maybe once. It has spearmint in it. You hear about all that stuff. It's like, spearmint, this. I've heard sage. I've heard certain plants you plant. Citronella, right? All that stuff. Oh, they'll stay away if you have that. Now, I don't know. I think most of it's just kind of bunk. It might keep them away initially. But I think the old-fashioned spray is probably the way to do it. Anyway, we're talking mosquitoes. How are you, Dawn?
4: Good. How are you this morning?
0: Pretty good. Do mosquitoes like you?
4: Actually, a lot. It's kind of annoying.
0: I bet. Do you know your blood type?
4: I am. I do. It's O negative, and I think
0: they love you.
4: Yeah.
0: You're the universal donor. You're safe. You're a tasty treat to them. Yeah, you got to love that. Not, I know you don't. I'm kidding. But, hey, we're kicking it off tomorrow. It gets rolling tomorrow, the Town Square Farmers Market, right?
4: Yeah, I'm excited. Our first one for 2026. It should be a great day.
0: And you give me these cheat sheets. I appreciate it so much. We'll get into some of the vendors, but it's always different, your show, every week. It's never the same vendors. It's always a different combination here and there. Oh, sure, there's some people that show up to it every week, but you get some variety there, don't you?
4: Oh, yeah, we get a huge variety of people in and out, and it's so cool to see all the unique things that people are making.
0: There is some vendors that you like to highlight as you give me these cheat sheets, which I love. Thank you. It's called Wiskful Thinking. Let me guess. They make whisks?
4: You would think.
0: Yeah?
4: You'd think by the name. But no, actually. Macaroons.
0: Oh, really? Okay. So it's the end product of the whisking is what they're making.
4: Yeah.
0: Okay. All right. They make that. So cookies. We've got another one here, and you got to explain this one to me. Dakota Dirty Sodas. What's that business about?
4: So that is, I don't know if you've heard of this new-ish. I feel like I'm, saying that I'm old at this point.
0: Mm-hmm.
4: But this new trend where, they take soda and you put all kinds of like flavoring and cream in it. You make them at home, and they're just a variety of different flavored sodas with cream and other things in them. I have never actually tried one.
0: Okay.
4: They'll be selling little kits.
0: Maybe you did this, Dawn. Let me throw this at you. You'd go to a convenience store as a kid or the gas station, whatever, and they'd have the soda machine there, you hit the things, right? We would do something called the graveyard as kids. Get a little bit of Mountain Dew, a little Dr. Pepper, a little Coca-Cola, maybe a little Pepsi, maybe a little Mellow Yellow, whatever. And we'd mix them all together, and that was our soda. That's kind of what we're talking about here.
4: You know, I got to admit, that was never me as a kid. That actually sounds like a nightmare.
0: Yeah. Boy, you got to get the combo right. You really do. And there's some experimentation that takes place there. And then you eventually just graduate to your favorite soda, right? You're like, I'll just put Coke in there, call it good, and move on with my life. Axe Apparel, what's that about?
4: So they have a wide range of different clothing and things like that, some UND merch, some local, high school merch, and then just some really cool summer pieces, a lot of cute t-shirts, a lot of cute sweatshirts. We've had them with us for a few years, so we're excited to have them back and see what new designs they've come up with.
0: You'll get stuff down there that is pretty unique, and you're not going to see, if you buy some clothing there, you're probably not going to see that out very frequently. You know what I mean? You're not going to run into someone in public and like, oh, you have the same top I do. That's just not going to happen.
4: Yeah.
0: Unique stuff there. What's this Pinoy Pop Kitchen? What's that about?
4: Well, they are a kind of Asian, various Asian foods like Filipino egg roll,
0: okay.
4: Some combo meals, some really beef tapas, and then chicken. Oh my gosh, I am not going to be able to pronounce
0: yeah.
4: it.
0: That's
4: but
0: fine.
4: It's like sweet caramelized marinated chicken, and we're really excited to have them with us. A really cool, new, unique food.
0: Food, drink, you have coffee, food, of course, then a lot of crafts, a lot of art stuff, maybe a Velvet Elvis, maybe the

0: and then some senior centers, libraries, and things like that. So we're really excited to have that back. And we'll have a bunch of vendors from, you know, our selection of vendors at Town Square Farmers Market, and we'll have their stuff on there. We're excited to bring that back to the community.
1: Thank you, Dawn Rognerud, Town Square Farmers Market, in charge down there. Excellent. Thank you. We're kind of out of time right now. But, yeah, it's going on tomorrow, 9 to 1. Free to get in, but then the other stuff's extra, isn't it?
0: Yeah.
1: That's how that works. Thank you, Dawn. We'll chat next week, okay?
0: All right. Thank
1: you. All right. Dawn Rognerud, Town Square Farmers Market. The first one kicks off tomorrow morning, 7:51 the time, KNOX. A look at news with Jake Judd coming up.
2: Hail and damaging winds are predicted with this next storm.
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6: With your news on the twos, I'm Jake Judd. Housing is getting more expensive in Grand Forks, where rising demand and a slow supply of new homes are squeezing the market. Average rents are up 31% since January of 2022, with a median of $1,187, higher than neighboring Fargo. Write-in votes are scrambling Tuesday's election results in Amarillo. No one filed to run for mayor, so the race came down to write-ins, with former council member Terry Kramer leading at 26 votes, though it's unclear if he'll actually want the job. And a tied city council seat will trigger an automatic recount. North Dakota will get $28 million from the federal government to cover costs from the Dakota Access Pipeline protest. The settlement announced Thursday ends a lawsuit the state filed in 2019. With your news on the twos, I'm Jake Judd.
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2: Yesterday's WASDE report talks of bearish bias when it comes to the row crop markets. Good morning. You're listening to the American Ag Network. I'm Susan Littlefield. USDA estimated on Thursday 744 million bushels of U.S. ending wheat stocks for 26-27. That's the lowest since 1970 if it's realized. It did raise U.S. and world corn ending stocks for old crop and new crop marketing years. And the 25-26 U.S. soybean crush was at a record 2.65 billion bushels. Rain in the weekend forecast for the southern plains as more showers will move across the country Monday through Thursday of next week. Amid hopes of U.S.-Iran peace deal, crude oil prices dropped below $90 a barrel early on this morning. That's for the first time since late April. And U.S. soybean export prices have fallen below Brazilian offers if the fall of 26, increasing business chances for July and August. This is the American Ag Network.
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2: Let's take a look at those overnight trade numbers. July corn 2.25 lower, 409.5. December 436.5 down 3. July beans at 1112.5 down 2.5. And November 1131 down 3. Soybean meal, July 303.60 up 190. Oil for July 73.27 down 118. Oil for August sits down 120, 72 even. Chicago wheat, July 582.75 down 4. September 593.75 down 4.5. Kansas City, July 631.75 down 3. September's down 2, 539.25. Minneapolis, July 616. That market's down 0.25. The September contract is down 2.25. It trades at 643.25. 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
5: ABC News, I'm Sherry Preston. Some violent weather in the central part of the country. At least 17 tornadoes touching down in Illinois and flights at a standstill in Chicago. ABC's Alex Perez is there.
6: As Chicago's Midway Airport, air traffic controllers forced to evacuate.
7: There's a tornado warning for the airport. It's supposed to be here in 10 minutes or so. We're evacuating the tower.
6: And a ground stop issued at O'Hare Airport. Nationwide, more than 1,400 flights canceled and thousands more delayed.
5: No reported fatalities in the storms. A day after threatening to blow up Iran further, President Trump now says a peace deal is imminent. Iran not confirming that, leaving the next steps unclear. Former Uvalde, Texas School District Police Chief Pete Arredondo back in court as a judge considers a motion for a change of venue. He's charged with 10 counts of endangering students by not responding quickly enough to the mass shooting in 2022. This is ABC News. Security will be very strict this weekend. You've got Game 5 of the NBA playoffs, the Stanley Cup final, the start of the World Cup, and President Trump's birthday present, that big UFC fight on the White House lawn this Sunday. ABC News security contributor John Cohen with some advice for fans going to any of the events in person.
8: We want people to be aware, not scared. So when you're at the event, take a look around. Become familiar with your surroundings. Think just for a moment what you would do if some type of emergency broke out. And then enjoy the event. And if you see anything suspicious, anything that makes you uncomfortable, report it to local law enforcement or security personnel.
5: President Trump's handpicked board at the Kennedy Center is seeking a stay of a judge's ruling that says Trump's name was illegally added to the center and that it must be removed by the end of the day today. The formal request was filed late yesterday. That judge's ruling said that only Congress can change the name of the Kennedy Center. I'm Sherry Preston, ABC News.
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10: Today, mostly sunny with a high near 71 and breezy or full. KNOX five-day forecast follows the news. Good morning. Here are your latest stories. The preliminary hearing for a Fargo man accused of murdering Isadora Wengel has been delayed for a third time. 21-year-old Joshua Heights attorney asked for the continuance so his assigned judge could preside. He is now due back in Cass County District Court July 15th. Wengel, who was 25, disappeared in January, and her body has not been found. North Dakota Republican leaders are urging the state party to reflect after its endorsed candidates lost Tuesday's primary. Governor Kelly Armstrong said he hopes those candidates realize the party didn't do much to help their campaigns. Every statewide elected official skipped the GOP endorsement convention this year amid a growing divide within the party. FEMA has approved roughly $800,000 to help cover damage from recent storms across North Dakota. About $422,000 of that will go towards Minn Kota's power cooperative to repair its electrical transmission system. The remaining $400,000 will help restore the sports complex at the University of Jamestown. Write-in votes are scrambling Tuesday's election results in Amarillo. No one filed to run for mayor, so the race came down to write-ins, with former council member Terry Kramer leading with 26 votes, though it's unclear if he actually wants the job. And a tied city council seat will also trigger an automatic recount that should come after the June 22nd certification proceedings. More news anytime on KNOXradio.com. I'm Jake Judd, KNOX News.
11: Thank you, Jake. Another update. Judd heads your way at 8:30. 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Here at News Radio 1310 KNOX, a seasonally mild day today. Varied sunshine, windy 71. Tonight, 48. Now, when I came in, I thought, oh, 48, that's going to be chilly. And that's crazy. That's crazy cold. And Mark said, no, we're only about 2-3 degrees off what our average should be. So we're in the ballpark there. Saturday, cloudy tomorrow, cooler, 61, breezy. And then for Sunday, varied sunshine, another nice day, 71. I don't know, some people, especially if you go to the lake, you like it a little bit warmer. I get that. Monday and Tuesday, afternoon showers, a high of about 73. So a really nice weekend ahead. I mean, some showers in it and cooler temperatures, but nonetheless, enjoy it. Right now, we are at, here we go, let's refresh this. I know, it's the same thing. Nothing like being prepared, right? 57, our temperature at KNOX. A few clouds in the area. 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It's 8:05. Heather Fuglum, United Way Executive Director. I'll talk with her coming up out of the break. 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
11: Racing tonight, too. River City Speedway. Action. 808 tonight. Mosquito talk a little bit. Do mosquitoes like you? Are they a fan of you? You guys best friends? Yeah? Oh, yeah. Oh, they really like you. Okay. Texter saying, we've got a few of those people. Like, I tell you what, I'm just a magnet for mosquitoes. Texter saying, there could be one mosquito left on Earth, and that little bad word will find me. Use that one. And some tips here. Nu Skin sells Epoch body butter, and it repels mosquitoes. I've also heard Listerine. Like, you put Listerine in a, like a little sprayer bottle. You might have to mix it with a little bit of water. I don't know. And then you spray it, and I guess that works too. Avon Skin So Soft. I've heard this before too. Very old product. Kind of spendy. That's such a North Dakota, Minnesota word. Oh, gosh, it's spendy nowadays, but it works so well on people and on pets. So on Facebook, Target Field concession people are striking. Really? Haven't seen that. I'll go to the Twin site. I wonder who will have it. Actually, I have to go to a TV site, TV station there in the Twin Cities to get that story, I would imagine. Mosquitoes, lemon, eucalyptus, best you can use. I like that. Some of these tips. Good. Thank you. Lemon, yeah, that's another. That's the second eucalyptus. We've had two of them in a row. So there's something to it. There's a little magic going on there. Yeah. What I do is take a bath in a tub full of Listerine before I head out of the bonfire, and it works really well. Repel and cutter make lemon grass and eucalyptus. Yeah, you see these products at the store, and you're like, I wonder if it works. Or it's just more snake oil, right?
0: It's like, ah, am I making a mistake with that? Because it's never cheap. It's a couple, you know, 13, 14, 15 bucks, whatever it would be. Always seems to be the price. And does it work? There's that. And how about you, Heather? Heather Flugum with us now, United Way Executive Director. Mosquitoes, do they like you?
1: Not really.
0: Good.
1: I don't really have too much of an issue with them.
0: Good for you. Good for you. I mean, that it's rare. You know, I mean, they like a certain type of blood type, but they tend to like, they'll bite anybody, right? They don't care. But there is that. So how you been? You had a good week?
1: Yeah, it's been really good.
0: All right. Pretty busy, I would imagine. And did that gentleman or that person who was texting last week regarding, we were talking housing and numbers and all that stuff, did they call back? Did they get a hold of you? Did they reach out? Because I did send them a link.
1: I didn't hear anything, okay. No.
0: All right.
1: So hopefully we answered the questions pretty good, or they were able to look it up online.
0: Yeah, to know all the housing numbers of Section 8, Housing 8, you know, helpful in all the nuances with it. It's almost impossible. I think people even who work within that housing probably don't know it, truthfully, you know?
1: Correct. Yeah. There's a lot to it. And it all depends, you know, like I said, it all depends on what is included. So is electric, are any of the utilities yeah. included, you know? So that's a big piece of it too. And so it really does go case by case. There's a set number, but you got to figure out the utility allowance and then the actual apartment voucher piece of it.
0: And on your end of it, you're really just filling the stuff out. I mean, that's your role in the whole thing, right? Applying for it, knowing those tricks and or the timing of that. Not the tricks necessarily, but just doing your diligence with the paperwork, because I've seen that paperwork and it's a little bit.
1: It is. It's very, very extensive. And yes, so that's what our program outreach coordinator does. Our program coordinators will also help with that, but really focusing on those mainstream benefits. And so that's anything from housing, SNAP, childcare assistance, Medicaid, TANF, child support, all of those types of things, any of that paperwork. Those are all things that we can help fill out.
0: So you have an event. You have a, don't you have a volunteering thing, or did that already happen? I apologize if I mentioned that, but I guess it's worth mentioning if you already did it. But you were kind of calling out people for a volunteer type situation, right?
1: Correct. So we haven't had it. It's actually 1 week from today.
0: Okay.
1: So next Friday, June 19th, is going to be our day of action. And so we're looking for all volunteers, as many as we possibly can get, to sort through those kids' closet items. And then we're also having a kids' closet pop-up in front of our office, 1013 North 5th Street, at the exact same time. And so one half of the parking lot will be sorting the donations that have been incoming, and the other half of the parking lot will be set up for Kids Closet for any families, individuals. It's open to everybody, and it's 100% free.
0: One of the years I was talking to you, you were counting up the clothing items that you had, and you were, you know, you did that. And then you're like, this makes no sense. This is super duper time consuming. Now you just weigh it, right? You take the weight of it, correct?
1: We do. You know, we did that for years. We counted every item, and we, you know, sorted it between like pants and shorts and t-shirts and long sleeves and sweatshirts. And it was such a time consuming process. And I feel like that's really how we got so behind with some of our in-kind donations and Kids Closet, is because it is such a time consuming process. And so we talked to our auditor and I said, okay, there has to be a better way to do this. And so we did some research with other places, and we're able to figure out a weight. So we could actually put it on a scale and weigh it, and come up with kind of the same number. It took us a little bit to really figure out what that equation was going to be to make sure that we're not overestimating what our, you know, in-kind income would be, mm-hmm. or severely underestimating it. But yeah, so now we have that weight, so we can put everything into a tote, take the tote weight out of it, weigh it, and then go put it away. And that process is significantly quicker.
11: They call that the tear weight. I don't know if you knew that. It's the tear weight.
1: I didn't know.
11: Yeah, that's it. Yeah. So the container that it's in, yeah. Anyway.
1: Oh, tear weight. Yes, yeah. I did know that.
11: You did? Okay. You see those scales. You're like, what's that mean? Oh, boom. We had them in the restaurants and stuff like that. So also you're doing that. You've done that for years, actually, with your trailer when you do the backpack push. When you get that going, and we'll have that coming up, and you've extended a day there. We'll get into that, too. But you weigh the trailers, don't you, when you get all the stuff that people bring in and donate for the backpack program. When you make that big push, you get it on a trailer waiter or weigher thing, don't you?
1: We do. So a couple of years ago, we started where we would, you know, go and weigh the trailer. And it made things a lot easier because then we're not having to weigh throughout the day. Yeah. But last year, we actually changed it up a little bit. Last year, we, throughout the day, we had enough volunteers at all of the locations that myself and Brittany and Nancy were also able. And between the three of us, we ran around all day long filling our vehicles. I have, at the time, I had my Buick. And that thing was full to the top. You couldn't put anybody in the back seat because we rolled down the windows just to fill the back.
11: Did you?
1: And so, huh?
11: Did you hang a flag on it, like wide load? You got stuff everywhere, you know, stuff's coming out. The back thing's opened up. You got some sort of cinch on there.
1: We didn't keep anything open. Yeah. But you couldn't open the back doors because everything would fall out because we loaded it through the window once we ran out of room.
11: It's got ratchet straps everywhere. I mean, geez, I see it now, man. It's the Sanford and Son thing is what's going on there. I'm joking about that.
1: It was so much fun.
11: I bring up my ratchet straps. I need to take a lesson on ratchet straps or just watch a bunch of YouTube videos. I can never figure them out. Can never figure them out. Anyway, I'm sure your husband's got it down.
1: If they're put together, I can somewhat get them. Like, I know the concept of them, and I know how to make it move. If they come apart,
11: yeah,
1: I have no idea what I'm doing. I bring them home to my husband, and I'll bring home, like, we have them at the United Way office, and sometimes they'll fall apart. And so I think the one time I brought five home, and I'm like, okay, I don't know how to put these back together. And he had them put back together in no time.
11: Yeah. I mean, if you work with them every day, you know the trick. I just am like, I get so frustrated. I'm like, just give me a bungee cord. God, just give me a bungee cord, which is not as good, not nearly as good. Texter asking, where do I go to sign up to volunteer? You want me to go to your site and grab that link there? But you can tell people.
1: Yes, it's givegfegf.org. And right at the top, it'll say volunteer. You can go there and you can sign up for Day of Action. You can sign up for Kids Closet. We have all kinds of different things going on this summer that you can sign up. And so, but Day of Action is really our biggest push next Friday.
11: Now, not telling you what to do and really just inquiring, have the Spitfires reached out to you? The softball.
1: They haven't?
11: Because I know they do a lot of community stuff. And of course, you know, they've got 21, now 19 dates at home. And they always seem to have a theme every night. It's kind of an entertainment thing. I was just wondering if they'd reached out to you, if you wanted to partner with something. So I can give you some information. In fact, I'll send Gabby's number to you. You know, I'll do that. Maybe
1: that
11: you can reach out to
1: her. Wonderful.
11: And get something, get a collab going there.
1: That would be awesome.
11: And then later, this year, the backpack program, is it on 100% hiatus during the summer or not? There's always something going on, isn't there?
1: They're correct. So not 100% hiatus. We still serve Mayville State University Head Start here in Grand Forks.
11: All right. We'll take a short break. We'll get into Trike Wars. That's coming up. You can get registered for that. And then also the big backpack drive. And anything else you just want to address and talk about, you can certainly do that, Heather. You can drive this bus, too. 820 News Radio, 1310 KNOX. We'll take a short break. More with Heather Fuglum, United Way Executive Director, coming up.
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0: Oh, the Beatles. 823 News Radio 1310 KNOX. Heather Fugleman with us, United Way Executive Director. Mosquitoes don't bother her. You're one of the lucky ones. You truly are. Good. Good for you.
1: My youngest, on the other hand, that's a whole other story.
0: Yeah. And it is. It has to do with like the type O blood type. They like that. You're a tasty treat to them. And then also having a beer or two. They like that. You know, they like to get a little drunk. I mean, that's what mosquitoes do. They love that. It doesn't take a lot, let me tell you. Texter saying, as far as we're getting some comedians here, they love me as far as mosquitoes. I think they like me because of my high fat content. Fat is a flavor. Oh, all right. So you've got we talked about the backpack program, not a complete hiatus in the summer, but you also have a lot of these pop-up events. You're getting people registered for Trike Wars. And then later in the summer, you've expanded that backpack drive to more locations. I think you've added them too. And I think one extra day. Is that what we're doing?
1: Yes.
0: Okay.
1: Yes. So the 12th through the 14th this year. And so this is, first time in a few years that we have actually done we're going to do a Friday. And so it'll be a Wednesday, Thursday, Friday. And so we'll be at Sam's Club again, all the Hugo's locations again. We're super excited about it. We want to make sure that we kick off backpack program because we had a 272% increase this year. And so with taking on those extra schools, we really, really have to be prepared and make sure that we're pushing for the full school year. We want to be able to have this program continue long term. Last year for backpack program, we didn't even know that we were going to take on these schools at that time. And so this year is different. You know, we're really planning ahead for that.
0: Okay. All right. And then Trike Wars, surprisingly, you probably have some people who have registered for it already.
1: We do. So our annual sponsors and our Changemaker sponsors, already they're all signed up because they do the annual sponsor is signing up for the entire year with all of the events that we have. And same with our Changemaker sponsors. They're just different levels. And so I think we're already sitting at 30 teams. Whether everyone participates, we don't know yet. We haven't got quite that far into it. I don't think people are looking into September. I know one of the girls at work yesterday said there's like 29 Mondays until Christmas. I'm like, okay, we are not ready for this. Please do not.
0: Right?
1: I want to enjoy every piece of summer that I have.
0: No, I get that. We do get that. But every time I drive by that lot, you know, I always look at it and go, oh, yeah, that's happening. It's happening. And and kudos to Rydell. I mean, they've got that lot where you use the trike wars. It's filled with vehicles. And when that comes up later this year, you know, they got to move all that stuff. You know, and that takes, you know, it's a doing. And so that's kind of a cool thing that they do that. And they're allowing you to use that. And it's a fast track. And I'm looking forward to it because I'm sure we'll probably do a broadcast out there or something like that similar that we've done in the past.
1: Rydell is such an amazing partner. Yeah. And we have a lot of amazing businesses. All of our annual sponsors and our Changemaker sponsors, we had a total of 17, 18 this year. They're on our website. Check them out because they really do really make a difference being part of the United Way, not just some of them are board members. Some of the businesses do employee campaign. And they're really there. They, you know, they come to the events, they participate, they're in volunteering events. And so it's awesome to see our community come together. And it's kind of like Day of Action next year, or next week. If we, when we have this next week, all of our volunteers that come, it's just such a fun day. Last year we had so much fun. It was beautiful out. So I'm hoping that we won't get rain this year. But it was so much fun to have volunteers on one side and our community members coming and picking out items for their kiddos on the other side. So the summer's busy. We have trucks and tours again this year, or trucks and tours for the first time this year. And so we'll have food trucks on certain days. It's usually on Tuesdays. So check out our Facebook page. We've got it all on there. We'll have a food truck set up out in the front. You can grab lunch and then come in and take a tour. It's so different listening to me talk about the things that we do versus coming in and seeing the building and seeing Kids Closet and our Quonset that is, I thought we were going to have so much room and I was so excited about it. And we are like jam packed full of stuff in there. But for all the programs that we do, it's absolutely amazing to have that space and to check it all out, see it firsthand how the donations and the volunteering time that everybody in our community is doing is making such a difference.
0: Heather Fuglem with us, United Way Executive Director. Real quick before we get out of here, we got to get into the newsroom here in a little bit, but, what are your immediate needs like right now? What do you need? What can people donate? Always money. Money is great. You guys tend to stretch it a little bit further than the average bear can. But you will, you know, that's helpful, always helpful. But like food items and clothing items and also utensils, toasters, stuff that people need as they transition it into an apartment.
1: Absolutely. So right now we have quite a bit of furniture, but men's clothes, we're really looking for some men's clothes. We're not taking in women's clothes right now because we have so much of those. But men's clothes, it is very slim. And so even our, you know, our teenage boys who are in need of these items, our community members that are in need of these items, we want to make sure that we have all the items for anybody. So especially before Day of Action next week, we're really looking for some men's items to put out for our Kids Closet pop-up at the Day of Action. And then hygiene products, those are always a huge one. And then backpack program items, we'll start taking that stuff in as long as it's dated out. And a lot of the stuff is, you know, shelf stable. And so it does last quite a few months. So at any point in time, you can drop off the mac and cheese cups or the ramen or the ravioli or the SpaghettiOs so that we can start prepping for this coming fall because we know it's going to come faster than we all think.
0: When's the last time you had some SpaghettiOs? Or just any of those products in a can? You know, the meatballs, ravioli.
1: No. Many, many, many years.
0: Really? I've had in the last maybe year, they're really good. I don't
1: know. Yeah.
0: They really are.
1: I like the mac and cheese cups.
0: Yeah. Yeah.
1: But the rest of it, no, not really my thing.
0: No, I hear you. You tend to outgrow that, right? You do a little bit. But that stuff, that it's Chef Boyardee, right? The whole lineup is it gotta taste so good. I'm sorry, it just does. So
1: you know, the kids love it. And that's all that matters, is that the kids love it. Myself personally, not really my taste buds.
0: Yeah, and grown men who don't care about their cholesterol love it too. I'm not gonna lie. I'm kidding. Kind of. All right. Thank you, Heather. And we'll chat next week, okay?
1: And have a great weekend.
0: All right. Heather Fugelman there, United Way Executive Director. A lot going on, even in the summer for them. 8:31 the time. We're a little bit late. Jake Judd in the newsroom. We'll catch up with him. We'll get an update here. And then Scott France, Ellie's Ivy, patiently waiting in the green room. He'll be in a jiff. We'll talk food. Yesterday was Corn on the Cob Day. Uh-huh. Maybe we'll talk a little Corn on the Cob. We can do that. And we were asking people yesterday what the best way to do it was. And I think universally we all accepted and acknowledged that the microwave is the best way to do it. Easiest. All the strings come off. Easy peasy. Nice and easy. Newsroom now.
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5: Today, mostly sunny with a high near 71 and breezy. Your full KNOX five-day forecast follows the news. Good morning. Here are your latest stories. A Mercer County man is accused of threatening to shoot supporters of a proposed data center. Prosecutors say Kenneth Gansky told people at a bar in Center he'd shoot four or five people if the project is built in Oliver County. The felony terrorizing charge carries up to 5 years in prison. Gansky is due in court July 8th. Housing is getting more expensive in Grand Forks, where rising demand and a slow supply of new homes is squeezing the market. Average rents are up 31% since January of 2022, with a median price of $1,187. That's higher than neighboring Fargo. And the median price for a single-family home has climbed to $295,000, up from $249,000 in 2021. The National Transportation Safety Board is calling for stronger tanker cars after a 2024 train derailment in North Dakota. The agency wants companies to phase out the older .111 cars, which it says puncture more easily than newer designs. 29 cars derailed near Carrington, leaking hazardous materials, including methanol. The NTSB made its recommendations Thursday. Sanford Health is taking over a Minot clinic that closed last year. Sanford will reopen the former CHI St. Alexis Minot Medical Plaza off Highway 83's bypass and rename it the Sanford Landmark Clinic. The site, which shut down in November, will offer family medicine, behavioral health, pediatrics, and lab services. Sanford plans to open it this fall. More news anytime on KNOXradio.com. I'm Jake Judd. 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
0: The time. Jake Judd there in the newsroom. All right, five-day forecast. Varied sunshine today. We'll warm up to 71. Tonight, partly cloudy, 48 overnight. And then tomorrow, some clouds, and it'll be cooler, and some sprinkles, a bit breezy, 61. Sunday, varied sunshine, breezy, 71. Monday and Tuesday, afternoon showers and a high of 73. A showery pattern. That's the first time I think I've seen Mark use that. But right now, let's see what we got going on. We are at 59 degrees. We did go up a little bit. West wind, a little windy out there. West wind at 25 miles an hour. We've had that this week, but we've had some beautiful mornings too. 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
0: 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Name the group. Name them. You name them?
1: No. Oh. Van Halen, right? Yeah.
0: David Lee. You're more of a David Lee guy for Van Halen?
1: I don't know.
0: Yeah.
1: I don't know. I mean, I think the old is great, so I don't know.
0: I think Sammy's a better dude.
1: Yeah.
0: Dave's kind of a jerk, but God, he was a good one. He is. He's kind of a jerk. He's kind of a lead guy, good, solid lead guy. And the energy they had, man, he was solid. I know you're a bit of a rock and roller.
1: Oh, yeah.
0: Yeah, you got that going on. What was I going to ask you? A buddy of mine, and you know him. It's Phil. So he's asking questions here. He's a big smoker of meat. He's graduated to that, mm-hmm. right? That's his life. He texted me, and he was doing a brisket.
1: Mm-hmm.
0: And he texted me, and he's like, I'm going to give this whole thing up.
1: Oh, man.
0: I'm going to give it up. I can't. It didn't turn out.
1: It didn't. Oh, man.
0: It didn't turn out. So, and then I got all sportsy on him. I got to read it, the text message I had with him. Hang on here. Let me find it. And, of course, he's always sending me these images. I got a new... He's got a new spice.
1: Sure.
0: This guy's got more spices. I swear to God, wherever they sell these, let's say Hugo's or wherever, right? Hugo's calls him when they run out.
1: That's funny.
0: That's, you know, truthfully, it's like, dude, last two barbecue cooks were failures. I think I lost my touch. Might hang it up.
1: Oh, no.
0: And I say, just stick with one recipe, right? And I get all sure. Herb Brooks' miracle speech on him, kind of go back to the roots. It's like a golfer losing his swing. Fundamentals start there.
1: Yeah.
0: Today, you are the greatest smoker of meat in the world. Today, you will smoke that meat, and it will be good, right?
1: Right.
0: That's it, though, right? I mean, it is disheartening, because I'm sure it's happened to you.
1: All the time.
0: Yeah.
1: But does it make me want to hang up my tongs? I don't know. Yeah. You know what I mean? I think you...
0: I won't do that.
1: You still got to eat, and you're not going to...
2: You're not going to just eat microwave meals when you got this beautiful smokers outside or whatever. And, you know, you'll get the bug again. But I understand going like, oh, man, you know. But you guys keep going. It's weird.
0: When you do anything kind of complicated on the grill where it takes a little, there's a process of resting and this and that and taking things off and whatever, you kind of do the same thing, right? Your spice package is probably the same thing.
2: Pretty much, you know, I'll experiment a little bit with it, but if I'm doing something basic like that, and a lot of times, you know, especially like grilling's one thing, you know, different marinades maybe, or like spice rubs, but like, I think when you get into smoking, it's like, man, I try to keep it really simple because it's, I mean, the meat's the star, you know?
0: Yeah.
2: That's really what it comes down to, and overshadowing some of that is, you know, letting your ingredients sing, you know, is one of those things that I kind of really try to like push on a lot of people or young chefs too. It's like, you're covering up with too much. Like you can't even taste the tuna in there. You know what I mean?
0: Yeah.
2: You have this beautiful $30 a pound tuna we're serving and you can't taste it.
0: Yeah.
2: So like, let it shine.
0: Yeah. You can do that. You can do that when you bring up fish. I think to some degree, when you do the, when you deep fry it, it kind of does it.
2: Yeah.
0: And a little bit.
2: Exactly.
0: Right? And then also there are legendary barbecue places throughout the United States where people just line up.
2: Oh yeah.
0: They don't mess with their recipe.
2: And
0: it's
2: usually,
0: what it is, and that's just what you get.
2: Usually it's like salt and pepper, maybe sugar, depending on where you are. In other places, they'll hang you if you use sugar on meat, because it's like, it's meat. You don't put sugar on.
0: It's different.
2: Not really.
0: Every area is a little different, right? Texas is different than Alabama and Florida, and then you got KC. That's different.
2: Mm-hmm.
0: The Carolinas is different. They all have a different style.
2: Yeah, I always like to equivalent it to like the different styles of blues that are out there. For every style of barbecue, there's a style of blues that kind of goes with it. And it's like all over the region. It's amazing.
0: All right. So this is that same texter we were talking to. So it sounds like he's coming back.
2: Good.
0: He's got a question. Does Scott remove the membrane on ribs? I'm finding just scoring the membrane provides the same result.
2: You know, I always just rip it. So if you get ones that aren't frozen, they rip real easily, or like the fresher ones. When they get frozen, they kind of stick to it, and that kind of sucks. But if you stick your knife right in the back and just peel from the small end, like of baby backs, and rip back, you can usually get an almost one. It's always like one or two ribs that it doesn't like go from. But you can score them. I don't know. I'm just a big fan of just get rid of it, you know.
0: Does that membrane add anything to it? Is it fat or is it just like a cartilage type thing?
2: It's like, you know, it's not silver skin, but it's just like, yeah, it's like a membrane that, and what will happen is they'll shrink sometimes and they'll curl. It doesn't cook quite right. If you're putting seasonings on that side of the rib, it won't like absorb because there's this membrane, you know. It's kind of like skin. Yeah, get rid of that thing if you can. And if it's hard, score it if you can, you know. But then there's also like the, just get rid of it.
0: You hear that, Phil? He says rip it. But scoring it, it might work.
2: I'm sure it does. You
0: know, it might work. Texter asking, any advice on cooking snails? We have invasive snails in our lake. Man, I think this, he texted, I think, when we had Jim Job on, KNOX Outdoors. And I figured, might as well eat them.
2: Yeah.
0: What do you, snails around here? What do you know?
2: I don't know much about snails around here. I wouldn't suggest necessarily eating them. I would actually contact somebody else about that. I know, like, when you eat escargot from, like, France, they're land snails, right? So, not sea snails, because apparently sea snails, some of them are poisonous.
0: Oh,
2: I have no idea, and you got to leech them out. But they're also, like, I know something about that, too, is you have to, like, even when you get garden snails, I think you have to purge them because
0: I wouldn't do it. Anything you need to purge before you eat it?
2: Right.
0: Awful.
2: Yeah. I mean, they got stuff in them that you want to kind of get rid of, you know?
0: But you know, I would just stay away. I mean, I'm not a fan of that stuff. Like snails.
2: It's not bad. It's just a, you talk about garlic and butter. I mean, that's basically what it is. The thing with like snails, and I don't know if anybody's, you know, doing them locally here anymore. But a lot of times they buy like the shells. That was the old thing. They buy the shells and then they run them through the dishwasher, right? They have these big helix snails.
0: Oh, okay.
2: And then the snails just come out of a can. And it's like, you put enough garlic and wine and butter and all this stuff in it and they're okay. But, then they just fill the snail shells.
0: So they just use the shells as a dinner plate.
2: Presentation. Yeah.
0: Oh my gosh.
2: It's unbelievable. You can buy frozen like snails with it in shell, and they always have this like garlic butter with like this parsley, and it's frozen, and it always tastes not great. So I have luck to actually find really good snails, you know. But
0: where are they? And when we're talking escargot, like you talked about France, those are land snails.
2: Yeah.
0: Okay. And then the other ones have to be purged. And even the land ones have to be purged.
2: Right.
0: Who knows how to purge?
2: I think you just like feed them for a couple of days, you know, give them good stuff, and then they just kind of get rid of their system. Yeah, exactly.
0: That's just too much work.
2: Right.
0: Don't you think?
2: Keep them in a little box. Yeah. I'm going to eat you in a couple of days. You know?
0: I talked to a lady the other day, and she acquired through friends paid for it. But I think she got a quarter cow or something like that.
2: Sure.
0: And it was quite a bit.
2: Right.
0: Yeah, it's quite a bit. And I know you buy bulk.
2: Right.
0: Right. And you've got your people that you work with. And do some of them sell to, you know, Joes like me too, or no?
2: Absolutely. Yeah. In fact, most of the people that I work with, that's kind of their bread and butter, but they like to find a commercial account a lot of times to get rid of stuff like ground beef because they just end up with too much of it or whatever. So, you know, like Tim Schmancy, he does half and quarters and all that stuff. He does hogs as well. And I think he's doing lamb eventually too. And, great guy, you know what I mean? And his prices are pretty good for what it is.
0: Yeah. Well, no, you get a lot. And yeah. Of course, you got to have a freezer. You got to accommodate it, stuff like that.
2: That's right.
0: You can't just jam it in the one you got, you know. You got to expand it a little bit. If you have a question for Scott, 775-5559. Ellie's Ivy, owner-operator. We're talking a little bit of food today. Yesterday was corn on the cob day, which I kind of thought, I know we don't have the fastest growing season. We don't, but like June 11th, really? I mean, even if you're in, where else do they grow it? Down in Georgia or wherever else? I'm sure they grow corn down there. They send it up here. Still, it's like a 90-100-day crop, isn't it?
2: Yeah, it takes a while. And, I think it's certainly not corn on the cob day up here. You know, I mean, it might be, like, in spirit, but we're not getting corn till, I'm guessing, the end of July or something, you know?
0: That's when you start seeing it at farmers markets, roadside stuff.
2: Absolutely.
0: And I've always thought, every time I do that, and I'm about 50%. When I see a roadside and I got cash.
2: It's always good. That's the best stuff you get.
0: And it's way better than when we were kids. I swear to God it was. I mean, the hybridization they've done with it.
2: Oh, I'm sure.
0: And it's so sweet. And we talked yesterday about what's the best way to do it. I don't know are you familiar with the microwave?
2: I am. It does work.
0: Yeah.
2: You know, I don't know, but I'm a huge fan of, you know, just actually not doing anything to it and just throwing it on the grill. Mm-hmm. I don't like a low like temp, and it gets kind of charry on the outside, but it also just kind of steams.
0: Itself.
2: Yeah, and sometimes I've actually soaked the corn cobs in water and then done that, and then you just put it out, and it gets like this nice flavor. Like it's like roasted and toasted, and I don't know. It's pretty good.
0: Not in husk, right? In husk. Oh, you do it in husk.
2: Absolutely.
0: Oh, that is ideal.
2: You don't even touch it. You don't even get the
0: score marks on it then, do you?
2: And then you pull it out. Well, it's weird is certain parts get a little like toasty on the outside, so it transfers to that corn, so you get like these little like shades of like brownish.
0: Okay.
2: You know, like some like caramelization going on. It's pretty cool.
0: Yeah, and we'll get that. It'll start appearing. But yeah, it is. And I always think, too, and I was complete this thought for you. Every time I buy it, you know, it's like, oh, you get 10 of them and it's $5. It's like I'm cheating. Right. It's like, really? That's all you're charging for this? Oh, okay. All right. $10. Yeah. Just do that. No problem. $8.48, it feel like I get a lot from that.
2: Right.
0: So, anything you want to talk about? Any summer menu changes? Anything coming up for you?
2: Well, we got the farmer's market starting tomorrow. Yeah. So we're opening an hour earlier. So we open at 10 instead of 11. And it's kind of a slow go at it. You know what I mean? It doesn't start really popping up, but we're going to expand our brunch menu a little bit. We're doing biscuits and gravy tomorrow.
0: Oh.
2: We've got a croque madame on special for lunch right now, which is great. But
0: sounds awesome. I have no idea what it is. Croque madame?
2: Yeah, it's like classic like French sandwich. So it's like basically it's like a grilled cheese and ham sandwich, except you use Swiss with a little bit of Dijon, and then you cover it in bechamel sauce and a fried egg.
0: You're saying a lot of words.
2: Fried egg. Well, bechamel sauce is just like, you know, a white sauce, you know.
0: Okay.
2: Milk and roux, and you heat it up. It's got
0: here it is according to AI.
2: Oh, there you go.
0: Again, we have you, so we kind of have the live version of AI. A classic French bistro sandwich made with ham, Gruyère cheese, creamy bechamel, or Mornay sauce, all topped with a sunny side up fried egg. You can do the egg part?
2: Oh, yeah.
0: Okay. We're a little bit runny.
2: Mm-hmm.
0: A little bit. Looks pretty good.
2: It's pretty good.
0: Yeah, looks all right. Yeah. I like this. Thick We were talking about words they use, right, on sure. menus. This is funny. This is how they describe the bread. This is the type of bread you need for it. It needs to be thick, sturdy bread, like sourdough or brioche.
2: Brioche.
0: Yeah,
2: yes,
0: brioche.
2: Kind of classic.
0: I've never heard sturdy and
2: sturdy.
0: Bread, you know. If you have a question for Scott, 775-5559. Let's go here. You ever eat Indian corn? Is that the one with the multiple?
2: I think that's mostly like decorative, you know, yeah, that they have out there. And usually when you find it, it's dried. So, no, but I know there is some different varieties that have different colors that are like kind of ancient. I wouldn't say ancient, but like old varieties of corn that are different colors that you can eat. But a lot of times they'll use those for making, like different tortillas and stuff.
0: Okay. Yeah, chips. Yeah, that's where you see that flint corn, it's called, but yeah, also known as Indian corn. Sometimes calico corn. Yeah, is a variant of maize, the same species as common corn. And yeah, it's really

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0: You heard this lady?
1: I don't know. Who is this?
0: Ella Langley. She's wonderful.
1: Yeah.
0: Dominating the charts with this song. It's called Choosin' Texas. Choosin'. It's a song about who lost her man to somebody who's from Texas, and she's not.
2: Gotcha.
0: That's what it is, yeah. It's a heartbreak.
1: Oh, of course. It's a country song.
0: Every song. Well, I mean, really, every song is about heartbreak, right? Mm-hmm. If we didn't have it, we wouldn't have any music. What do we have here? Hey, should you ask, how do you like your steaks? Room temperature or cold steak prior to putting it on the grill. There's a big thing on that, right? You like, oh, you got to pull it out for an hour, 2 hours, whatever. And I've seen people on the YouTube like, oh, they're checking the temperature. And it's hard to get at room temperature unless you leave it out 24 hours.
1: It's, well, you got, you know, I'd say within an hour or something like that, you're probably getting closer. You know what I mean? Yeah. And it's definitely going from like 41 to 72 is, you know, that's quite a bit. But if you're, you know, even cooking at like 60, there's a lot less, you know, when you're talking about your target temp. Like, I'm a huge fan of, you know, medium rare, rare, depending on the cut. And to go from 41 to 140, I mean, that's 100 degrees you got to go versus, like, going from 70 to 140.
0: That makes sense.
1: And it, you know, it takes a little, you know, in a rest. It's like, everything just, it's nicer that way. I'm a huge fan of doing it at home. That's something we don't do in a restaurant just because it's, you know. But if you don't sell that steak, you know, yeah, then it's sitting out for an hour or whatever. So,
0: is that a rule just on, even with maybe a chicken breast and or like you get a big pork chop or something like that? Any kind of meat, you kind of want to get it up to temperature a little bit before you throw it on?
1: Yeah, you know, I think it's wise. I mean, especially like pork chops, you know, chicken breasts are kind of, you know, in that weird zone where I think you'd find benefits from doing that, but... It's also, man, I don't want a raw chicken breast sitting on my counter for an hour, yeah, honestly. You know, yeah, I mean, there's a, it's chicken, but it's kind of
0: make a good point there. Yeah, it does kind of do a thing. Hey, guys, just a suggestion for your French sandwich.
1: Hmm.
0: What was the name of that guy again?
1: Croque Madame.
0: Offer sunny up or basted.
1: Ooh, there you go.
0: What about parsnips for you? I eat those?
1: I love them. I think they're great. They're a great thing to put, actually, my favorite preparation. Well, you can do a bunch of them, but it's actually mix them with regular potatoes to mash them. And they have this wonderful, like, aromatic property to your mashed potatoes. So they got kind of like this, I don't know, they just taste different and something different to do. You can mash all parsnips, but they don't have that quite starch, you know, that the regular, like, russet potato does. And it's a great combination.
0: So you're just adding a little bump to it.
1: Yeah.
0: It'll give it a little edge. What do you prefer, cooking, burgers, or steaks, or ribs on stainless steel, grates, or cast iron?
1: I'm more of a cast iron guy.
0: Okay.
1: But honestly, anything that's not rusting, like mine,

0: home. So, you know, if you're going to choose, I think cast irons are great because they last a long time. But they still, I mean, it's just a matter of time.
1: They hold heat.
0: They do.
1: They do. If you're, do you use soap on yours?
0: No.
1: See, I watch a few guys that are cast iron guys and they're like, that's fine to do. It's fine to do.
0: Oh, on like the pans.
1: Yeah. Even after it's been conditioned, I'm like, well, it's not going to hurt it.
0: It's,
1: I forget what the process is. I want to say it's parkerized or something. I don't know exactly what is it.
0: I'll use soap at home. I used to never do it because it's like, oh, this is my cast iron pan. Yeah. Now it's like we use them in the restaurant and we actually spray them, scrub them down, run them through the dishwasher. And as soon as they come out, we hit them with oil and put them on the stove. So then they just get...
1: They dry and then they get
0: reconditioned. I mean, as long as you're like quick with that. But if we don't put them on the stove, then you're like, well... Now we've got a lot of work to do.
1: Yeah, they flash rust immediately.
0: Exactly.
1: God dang it. Just a minute here left with Scott Franz. Hours, new hours tomorrow, reservations, summer menu, things changing a little bit. And, of course, Wednesday night, I think you got music, too, don't you?
0: Yeah, every Wednesday we do live music. We're continuing it through the summertime. It's been a huge success for us. And no matter who it is, it's just kind of fun. Like, we switch it up. We got some jazz. We got some, like, more singer-songwriter kind of things. And just kind of mixes it up.
1: Plans for Annetta?
0: When is that?
1: I think it's the 18th.
0: Okay, well, why not?
1: It's like next Friday, right? Or next day. Yeah. So, the 18th through the 21st, I could be getting it wrong. But I know you went 1 year.
0: Yeah, it was fun. It was a couple years ago.
1: Yeah. Someone told me as well, they're like, oh my God, it's the best coffee in the history of the world there.
0: Coffee? I didn't have coffee. It was hot that day. I don't know why you drink coffee. Yeah. Really after. I mean, maybe with this weather, who knows? It could be 105 degrees outside or it could be 60.
1: Nature's most perfect food. Thank you.
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5: ABC News, I'm Sherry Preston. SpaceX blasts off for Wall Street, the biggest IPO ever happening right now. Elon Musk is there, his company on track to become the most valuable company ever to go public. And ABC's Elizabeth Schulze says you could end up owning some of it.
6: There are new rules on stock exchanges that make it easier for newly public companies to get added to index funds. What that means is if you have a 401k or retirement account, you could very soon own SpaceX without even realizing it.
5: President Trump saying a deal has been agreed to in Iran, even though Iran is not confirming that is the case. The president's big birthday UFC party set for Sunday. 7 UFC fights will be carried out on the White House lawn. The president's hand-picked board at the Kennedy Center is seeking a stay of a judge's ruling that says Trump's name was illegally added to the Kennedy Center and that it must be removed by the end of the day today. The former request was filed late yesterday. Severe weather and tornadoes overnight. 17 tornadoes touching down in Illinois. This is ABC News. It's been a year since many schools started adopting cell phone bans during the day, and early evidence shows not only are students interacting better socially, they may be starting to improve academically as well.
7: The research is mixed so far. The largest study to date found that cell phone bans are very effective at reducing phone use during the school day, no surprise, but researchers didn't see immediate gains in test scores. But that said, a study from Florida found improvements in both attendance and academic performance after schools had time to adjust to the policy. And experts say that's an important point because educational gains often take longer to show up than behavioral changes.
5: That's ABC's Bethany Braun Silva. Pope Leo on his final day in Spain warning human smugglers they will face God's wrath for exploiting the desperation of migrants. He's in Tenerife, the largest of the Canary Islands, and the epicenter of the African migration route to Europe, the Pope meeting today with humanitarian aid organizations. Sherry Preston, ABC News.
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8: Today, mostly sunny with a high near 71 and breezy. Your full KNOX five-day forecast follows the news. Good morning. Here are your latest stories. Housing is getting more expensive in Grand Forks, where rising demand and a slow supply of new homes are squeezing the market. Average rents are up 31% since January of 2022, with a median of $1,187 higher than neighboring Fargo. And the median price for a single-family home has climbed to $295,000, up from $249,000 in 2021. Write-in votes are scrambling Tuesday's election results in Amarillo. No one filed to run for mayor, so the race came down to write-ins, with former council member Terry Kramer leading at 26 votes, though it's unclear if he'll actually want the job. And a tied city council seat will trigger an automatic recount after the June 22nd certification. And Senator John Hoeven has won Senate passage of a bipartisan bill to keep wild horses at Theodore Roosevelt National Park. The measure, introduced with Virginia Senator Tim Kaine, would require the National Park Service to maintain a genetically diverse herd of 150 free-roaming horses in the park's south unit. The bill now heads to the U.S. House. FEMA has approved roughly $800,000 to help cover damage from recent storms across North Dakota. About $422,000 of that will go to Minn Kota Power Cooperative to repair its electrical transmission systems. The remaining $400,000 will help restore the sports complex at the University of Jamestown. North Dakota Republican leaders are urging the state party to reflect after its endorsed candidates lost Tuesday's primary. 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I'm Jake Judd, KNOX News.
9: 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At 9:04, we'll take a look at your KNOX five-day forecast from staff meteorologist Mark Ewens, and it looks like this today. Variable sunny skies, a windy high of 71, westerlies 20 to 40. Tonight, we'll see partial cloudy skies, a seasonal high of 48, westerlies to 20. And Saturday, some clouds, cool, sprinkles, and a breezy high of 61. Sunday, we'll see variable sunny skies and a breezy high of 71. Monday and Tuesday, afternoon showers, highs 70 to 75. Weather throughout the hour. Mark Ewens forecast severe weather information. 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

0: 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Good morning. It is 9:05. My name is Noah Chalaya. I am your host. Delighted to be here with you this morning. North Dakota Republican leaders encouraged the state party to reflect after its party-endorsed statewide candidates lost in Tuesday's primary. Quote, "There needs to be some introspection there," said House Majority Leader Michael Floor, who did not seek re-election. Governor Kelly Armstrong said that he hopes the Republican-endorsed candidates come to the realization that the state party didn't do much for their campaigns during the primary. Your thoughts entertained at 775-5559. Number to join us. 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So my questions are as follows. One, why did we skip the Republican convention? In my digging, I found that voting was, and I'm using my air fingers quotes here, chaotic. Delegates protested the party rules that barred former state Representative Rick Becker from receiving the party's endorsements. Many delegates cast write-in ballots for Becker, which invalidated those votes and prevented either of the two officials from winning a majority. So what I'm taking away from my digging is that we don't like the fact that candidates that aren't doing the status quo, we don't like that. And so we are not going to participate in the process. And if we're not going to participate in the process, then we're going to go at it ourselves. And then the process follows out and says, we're going to continue to go, and here's our candidates. And the people that said, screw it to the system, are the people that are winning. So what do we make of that? 775-5559, number to join us. Call, text, join us in the chat room, knoxradio.com/live. I think what I'm piecing together is that what we make of that is there is a fraction in the way, there's a fraction in the status quo. And so holding the party line, so to speak, is no longer going to be good enough, and we're going to do this a different way. And that's going to mean that you're going to have candidates that do subscribe to a particular ideology and conform. And so this idea that you can all come under one clubhouse, one tent, one umbrella, and all agree on the same things is a nice fantasy, but it's not really what voters want. Now, here's why I struggle with that. I struggle with that because if I compare that to the way the other side works. I compare that to what progressives are doing. What I think I see is they are lockstep. They are in agreement. They do have one unified message. 775-5559, you're on KNOX. Good morning.
1: Happy, happy, fun Friday.
0: Happy, fun Friday.
1: Leo and Rainbow Jack say to you, happy, fun Friday.
0: I'm glad. I was worried about that. Now, don't tell them, if you can keep this just between you, me, and the fence post, but I'm okay Cheating on Leo Jack and Leo the dog and Rainbow Jack with another dog this week.
1: Okay. No, they're flexible.
0: Okay.
1: I won't tell them, though.
0: They're okay, both thank you. I don't want to hurt their feelings.
1: Huh? Yeah.
0: I said I don't want to hurt their feelings.
1: Yeah. On my mind, Nola, what I'm hearing, and I don't like it, is perhaps serious cuts to Social Security, Medicare, Medicaid. But Social Security, I'm reading the plan is to cut, 20-25%, which is about $400 or $500 a check. That's unacceptable. There's 145,000 or more people in North Dakota alone that receive Social Security. I encourage them all to call their congresswoman or man. Call Congress and keep calling.
0: What would you do? What would you do with Social Security?
1: With that?
0: What would your answer be to Social Security?
1: My answer to Social Security is take the cap off.
0: But if you take the cap off, okay. But if you take the cap off,
1: everybody pays, right?
0: Okay. Well, but aren't you shifting the burden then of funding Social Security to the very people who need it the least?
1: Well, you know, I guess you could look at it that way, but everybody's in this pot. Everybody's paying. I mean,
0: why is that?
1: You get a 6.2% pay hike.
0: Mm-hmm. Why is everybody paying into the fund?
1: Well, when it was established, it's, I guess, some discipline, but it gives everybody a chance to have some retirement.
0: Mm-hmm. So I guess my point being, no, you don't have a choice in the matter.
1: No, you don't. I mean, it's a tax. The employer mm-hmm. pays 6.2%, and you pay 6.2%.
0: Mm-hmm.
1: But the cap is you stop paying that 6.2% at $184,000. So I just don't like the way they're been screwing around with Social Security. It's never missed a check in decades, you know. And then this administration came in and fired like thousands of people. So it's difficult to, you know, track your program and get an appointment and all that stuff. I mean, terrible. And so many people rely on this. It's just nonsense for me to be messing around with.
0: Let me run an idea past you. You tell me what you think, okay? And you can even ask, you can phone a friend with, you know, a Leo the dog or Rainbow Jack if you need to. What would be wrong with anybody who hasn't paid into Social Security yet doesn't? Anybody that is between the ages of, let's say, 18 years old and 40 gets their money back that they've paid into Social Security by way of tax rebates. So you don't pay a dime in income tax until you get all your money back. And if you're over 40 years old or maybe 50 years old, we'd have to do some math to figure out exactly where we draw this line. But it's too late. It's not really possible for you to go back and invest in another way. So you just get paid out. And in, what, 30 years or 40 years, we'd be off of Social Security. What would be wrong with doing it that way?
1: Well, I'd have to think a little bit more with it, but that could be a possibility.
0: Because what you do is you would then fund Social Security for all the people that it, like you're talking about. When you have people up in their 60s and 70s, you're not wrong. They paid into the program all their life. They should get their money out. I don't necessarily disagree with that. I think where you and I disagree is you look at a government mismanaged program that is going bankrupt, and you say the answer is to go find more money to put into it. I look at a government mismanaged program and I say if it's mismanaged, maybe we should go away from it. Give people control of their own money.
1: Well, part of the problem is there's so many baby boomers that have retired, like 75 mm-hmm. million. And mm-hmm. the younger people coming are, you know, not paying in enough. Not enough young people that have
0: yes,
1: jobs.
0: But right. But look at the environment that we've created that has caused that. If I'm sitting in my house and I'm sitting on my couch and I'm eating Cheetos and watching TV and I'm making, you know, let's say $15 an hour to do that, and you come and say, I'll give you a job and I'll pay you $20 an hour, then I look at you and I say, I don't want to get up off my couch for $5 an hour. And you say, no, I said I'd give you $20 an hour. And I say, no, I'm getting paid $15 to sit right here on my couch and eat Cheetos. You're offering me $20, which is only a $5 difference. Is it any surprise in that environment that you have less people going into that workforce?
1: Well, no, not really a surprise, but it's concerning with this AI coming along. A lot of these, you know, low-entry jobs are going to be going away.
0: I don't know that AI is the reason that you have a lack of participation in the workforce, though.
1: Well, you know, if you don't have the right education or whatever, it's hard to get in if you have to start at a higher level.
0: Mm-hmm.
1: These entry-level jobs could be taken over by this AI humanoid robot thing, which is amazing what that can do. And did you ever look at that dance that young guy did with these 8 robots?
0: I did. I thought it was pretty neat.
1: Yeah, pretty neat. I mean, it's amazing. But I don't know. I guess I kind of believe in the Constitution and that the first word there, we the people. So I hope that from both sides of the aisle, that we
0: question
1: can get together, you know, figure this
0: question
1: thing
0: out. Question for you. If you believe in the Constitution, where in Article 1, Section 8 do you find the word Social Security?
1: I guess I don't find it there.
0: Okay. So if Social Security isn't called for in the Constitution, does that maybe put even more emphasis on my argument that we should maybe move away from it and move into something else? I'll give you another point of reference that I think it exemplifies this. So if you look at the way that retirement was done in the public sector, for years and years and years and years and years, there was a pension fund. Not just the public sector, but also in large companies. What happened, though, these companies, either they would mismanage a pension fund, or these companies would go out of business, and because it was a asset of the business, not the person, everybody lost their money. And so if you get to a point where you switch that over and switch it to something like a 401k, now you've put the individual in charge of their own money, and lo and behold, people contribute to it more. When businesses go out or under, they don't lose their money. Could you pick up and apply a similar principle to Social Security to fix it?
1: Yeah, perhaps. At some point, there's a little risk in a 401k because you're dealing with the stock market.
0: Mm-hmm. You know anybody that's lost all their money?
1: No, I don't.
0: Me either. It never crashes. It just loses value, and then that value recovers.
1: Yep. It hasn't crashed yet with a $40 trillion debt that's heading down that path.
0: Mm-hmm. Mm-hmm.
1: And that concerns me.
0: You and me both. We share that. Hey, listen, I appreciate the call. You take good care of Rainbow Jack and Leo the dog, okay?
1: Okay, I'll do that.
0: Hey. I appreciate the call. 775-5559, you're on KNOX. Good morning.
2: Yes, good morning, Noah.
0: Hi, ma'am.
2: Talking about Social Security, I think it's unfair to go back to the Constitution because that was written before we even thought of needs of social programs. But it is an amendment, and it was passed by Congress and whatever else took it to pass it. But, you know, and I won't say most, but there is a segment of our population that lives so paycheck to paycheck that to be able to save on their own without a mandate and get their employer to pitch into that might be really difficult. Mm-hmm. And so Social Security, I think, is a brainstorm. It gives everyone at least some footing and some preparation for their retirement. And we paid into it since we started getting paychecks, however young you were, and to just try and disappear it. The reason it's in so much problem, from my perspective, is we keep robbing from the Social Security funds.
0: Yes.
2: to do other things. If we quit robbing from them, I'm not sure that it would be in the trouble that we keep hearing that it is in. So,
0: you're right about
2: that.
0: You know,
2: everybody's hands needs to stay out of it and just let it be what it was set up for.
0: I don't disagree. If you put it in a lockbox, I think we'd be better off. But what would be wrong with taking that that same concept? And you can make a requirement, right? You have to contribute X amount of percentage. But just instead of it going to the government, in which if, you know, you pass away, nobody else gets to, that money just goes back into the collective pot, so to speak. What would be wrong with making it an asset of the person?
2: Well, if there was a way to do that fairly, Noah, so that every individual, no matter what income level they were at, had the same equal playing field as far as it was going to be theirs, it was going to stay theirs or their families, it was going to be contributed to, that would be great. How we regulate that, how you get that to come across, boy, that's a big kettle of fish and worms, you know? I don't know. So, let's keep listening, but I think Social Security's been wonderful for many, many people. And young people, and I'll just say this, and my son is just a little older than you, or you're about the same age, I think. Anyway, you know, He does well. He makes a good income, but I think it's mandatory that he have Social Security because, you know, things come up and the cost of living is so high. You steal from here with the great intent of putting it back, but would you really get it put back?
0: 100%. I understand what you're saying. I appreciate the call. 775-5559. You're on KNOX.
2: Great.
0: Good morning.
2: Of putting it back, but would you really get it put
0: back? You
2: got
0: to shut your radio off.
3: 100%.
0: Hello?
3: I understand what you're saying. I appreciate the call. 775-5559.
0: Okay. We're listening to the rerun.
3: 100%.
0: Hello?
4: Hello?
0: Hi.
4: Yeah, no, is that you?
0: Yes.
4: Yes. Yeah, I think this is a fantastic conversation. Social Security is something this country has to talk about, and we've been avoiding it for 25-30 years. But it's so complex. Depending on where you stand is, you know, I've been very fortunate in life, but I've paid in the maximum my entire career. But it's just, and the chances of me getting it back are probably not good.
0: Mm-hmm.
4: But, you know, what do you do? You know, the first thing that the average person says, or the below average person says, you gotta take more money from the wealthy people. Take out the cap. So you got people that are already paying in more than they'll ever get back, and you want to take more money from them so that you'll have security. And, you know, it's the same old, same old. They just want to, not necessarily from the rich, but they just want to take the money from the successful people.
0: Mm-hmm.
4: But, you know, the problem is we keep electing officials that won't do anything about it, and they can't do anything about it. I mean, they literally can't do anything about it because it'd be political suicide.
0: Yeah. Yes, that is absolutely accurate. And when people try to do things about it, we push back and we say, well, that's not the right answer. No, you're 100% right. 775-5559, you're on KNOX. Good morning.
5: Hey, Noah, I wanted to rebut what the woman caller said a couple of calls ago. She said something about, yeah, we amended. You know, she sort of asserted that we amended our U.S. Constitution to adopt Social Security,
0: mm-hmm.
5: and you and I know that's absolutely untrue. Article 1, Section 8 doesn't say anything at all about, you know, one of the charters of the federal government is to run a retirement program or a security program for the American people. And mm-hmm. and she seemed to miss the point of why you brought that up, Noah, and why that's important. Well, it's important because Social Security is not any more constitutional now than it was 80 years ago when they first passed it. And just because Congress mm-hmm. passes an unconstitutional bill doesn't make it right. And the American people mm-hmm. need to understand that it was from the very beginning and it remains to present day right now as we're talking an unconstitutional program. And it's not a great deal. She also asserted later it's this great deal for the American people. Well, I mean, if it only took 0.1% of your income, Noah, and my income and most everybody's income, some tiny fraction of your income, we probably wouldn't talk a whole lot about it. But as you and I have discussed before, if you're self-employed, it's 13.5% of your income right off the top.
0: Mm-hmm. Yeah, I appreciate the call. You and I agree 100%. I think what she was getting at was it was passed by way of legislation. I agree. Not the same as a constitutional amendment and doesn't necessarily make it constitutional. I agree with you. 775-5559, you're on KNOX. Good morning.
6: Yes. Would someone tell me why I'm paying taxes on my Social Security when I put it in? Someone tell me why.
0: Isn't that a great, isn't that fantastic? You paid taxes on the money when you made it. You paid taxes on the money when it went into Social Security. And now when you, go to take the money back out, your money that comes back out, somehow you didn't pay enough tax. It perplexes the mind. No, I can't answer that. I have no idea. Doesn't make any sense to me either. All right, we'll take the break here. We'll continue next. This is Critical Thought. I'm Cato Lex.
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25: Today, mostly sunny with a high near 71 and breezy. Your full KNOX five-day forecast follows the news. Good morning. Here are your latest stories. North Dakota voters will decide whether to fund a free school meals program for all students. A state legislative committee has set the amount at between $124 million and $134 million. The measure from the group Together for School Meals would generate free breakfast and lunch while letting lawmakers decide how to pay for it. North Dakota will get $28 million from the federal government to cover costs from the Dakota Access Pipeline protests. The settlement announced Thursday ends a lawsuit the state filed in 2019 over the 2016 and 17 demonstrations. North Dakota had argued the government let protesters camp on federal land, allowing the protests to grow. Vance Belter is pleading guilty to federal charges and will serve life in prison in Minnesota. Belter agreed to two consecutive life sentences and an additional 40 years in prison. He admitted to killing House Representative Melissa Hortman and her husband Mark and attempting to kill Senator John Hoffman, his wife, and his daughter. The plea deal ensures that Belter will not face the death penalty. A fire at the Bismarck landfill sent up a large plume of smoke Thursday afternoon. Crews arrived just after noon to find a bale fire that had spread to a pile of appliances. No one was hurt, but firefighters say they're watching for hot spots that could easily flare up again. And the North Dakota Agricultural Department is warning animal owners they'll need proper documentation to bring pets or livestock into the state. The alert follows the discovery of the New World screwworm in Texas cattle this month. More news anytime on KNOXradio.com. I'm Jake Judd, KNOX News.
0: Thank you, Jake. Our next update from Jake Judd in the KNOX Newsroom on the way at 11:02. 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It is 9:33. We'll take a look at your KNOX five-day forecast from staff meteorologist Mark Ewens, and it looks like this. Today, variable sunny skies, a windy high of 71, westerlies to 20 to 40. Tonight, we'll see partial cloudy skies, a seasonal high of 48, westerlies to 20. Saturday, we'll see clouds, cool sprinkles, and a breezy high of 61. Sunday, we'll see variable sunny skies and a breezy high of 71. Monday and Tuesday, afternoon showers, highs 70 to 75. Weather throughout the hour, Mark Ewan's forecast, severe weather information. 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

0: 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Welcome back. It is 9:38. My name is Noah Chalaya. I am your host. We're talking about, well, we got two conversations going. We're talking, one, about Social Security, and then two, about the situation that Republicans find themselves in. Text messengers says this: take Social Security away from the government and let the people invest their own money. See, that's my point. If they were knocking out of the park and everything was going really swimmingly and well, then I would say put more money into it. When if you hired a business manager to manage a thing, and they came back and said, "Yeah, I lost all your money," would you give them more money and say, "Go back and try again"? Or would you say, "I'm going to hire a different business manager"? Text messenger says, "Social programs were addressed in the Constitution. The Constitution says that it is not the role of the government to take care of citizens. Additionally, there is no amendment that makes social programs. It's a law passed by Congress and signed by the president." Another text messenger says, FYI in a screenshot that I can't read. Another text messenger says, "From what I recall, it was the fear of funds being depleted." Right. So, couple things there. The funds can only be depleted if people reach into the pot and spend. Here's the funny thing. They knew this was going to happen. People predicted this was going to happen. Said, if you put the money into the government and told them that they're going to do this, obviously people are going to take it out and do other things. That's exactly what happened. 775-5559, you're on KNOX. Good morning.
1: Oh, and has the government ever managed anything well, right? So I don't like the fact that people are going to have cuts to Social Security, especially when they've had it for years and all the rest of that stuff. I don't agree with it. But you had, I think it was your first caller, say that they should take the cap off, right? And that would help to alleviate some of the problem. What would have helped all these years is if they would have put a lock on, like you said, and not allowed the government to just have the slush fund to take the money out of when they thought that they could just take it, because they have a spending problem and can't figure out how to manage a budget, right? But anyway, going back to taking the cap off, you know what a lot of people see that as? Is a redistribution of wealth, right? Because basically what you're doing is you're penalizing people that have worked hard, made more money, been more successful, and redistributing it to people who haven't had as much success in their life. That's the way that at least I see that is. So let's take from the rich and give to the poor.
0: Yeah, 100%. 775-5559, you're on KNOX. Good morning.
2: Couple things, though. I really want to get into Republican stuff, but this whole security, there's a lot of stuff that has to be cleared up. Number one, tomorrow Congress could pass a law doubling the tax and cutting the benefits in half. President could sign it, and there's no recourse. I believe if I'm outside working. Sorry, liberal, didn't mean to use a four-letter word on the air. I believe it's Fleming versus Nestor, 1962 Supreme Court case. You do not have a Social Security account. When people think that they will pay in, that money goes into account under their name, it does not. Social Security is a Ponzi scheme. And what that means is the money Social Security collects today goes to pay people who are collecting it today. When you retire, you do not have an account with your name on it with a bunch of money. That money's been spent. And when you retire, then the people who are working at that point in time are paying for you. Now, when anyone doubts that this is a Ponzi scheme, there's a simple proof to this. If any private sector business, let's say Layton Broadcasting, set up a retirement plan in which the current employees pay into a plan which pays for retirees, JT would be headed out the door in cuffs and sent to jail. It's illegal. You can't set up systems like this. So the very system we have set up is illegal in the private sector. It doesn't work. The only reason it works at the beginning was because you had way more people working than you had people paying in. Now it's I think it's down to like two payees for one retiree. It's not going to work. It's just another failed government system. And so people just, once again, in the context of where we're at as a government and a country, it's just another thing that we're going to have to realize the mess we're in. People who potentially down the road may not get anything from it are still going to have to pay a tax. Because here's the deal. If you just say, well, cut it off now, how's the $40 trillion going to get paid? We have to massively cut spending. Right now we're just paying $1 trillion a year in interest. We got to pay that still, and we have to start paying on the principal. So it's just what I'm hearing from many of these callers is to prove my point, what you want is an entitlement program. You want some people to pay more, so you get some. And I get you paid into your whole life, and for the ones that are older, then we're going to have to come into some hybrid system. But it's just another government program that does not work. It never did. They knew when they made it, it wasn't going to work long term. And the Supreme Court should have ruled. It's just another of the things that the Supreme Court, unfortunately, had to get involved in and chose not to get involved in it and declare it unconstitutional. But you're not going to tax your way out of this. In closing, the Mondami system doesn't work. When are we going to realize that?
0: So how would you get off of Social Security?
2: We would have to set up a system, make a cutoff. At that point, they're so far into it, they get it. You don't, and there's still going to be a tax. Just call it the debt reduction tax. Some of the people that are not going to get a penny are still going to have to pay. And if they're upset, go look at the people who refuse to listen to people like some of your callers and you and me who have been saying for decades, this doesn't work.
0: Mm-hmm.
2: And the answer is, the problem is we still owe that money. We have to pay it off. But no, it should be gone. Here, I make myself even clearer. Every entitlement program, all of them, should be eliminated. Some starting tomorrow, maybe some in stages over a few years, some over decades. Whatever it is, we have to eliminate the entitlement programs. For all you who think it's the Department of Defense, the budget for the Department of Defense, if eliminated, we would still be running a deficit every year.
0: You know,
2: social programs.
0: I don't know if you were listening. There's a few weeks ago, somebody called in and asked about this, and we threw this question at AI. What would we do to balance the budget? And you know what AI came back with? First thing you'd have to do. The first thing it said that you had to do is cut entitlement programs because it represents one of the largest expenditures. And then the second thing is you'd have to raise taxes early to dig our way out of the.
2: We're just going to have to, and I don't think it's going to happen. I personally think, don't want to be a Debbie Downer on a Friday. We're going to blow up the, a David Downer. Don't want to confuse anyone. The American people don't have the stomach. You don't have the backbone, people. You don't have the stomach to do what it does to fix this country. So you're just willing
0: to. We're going
2: to
0: wind up like Russia.
2: What you're saying is you're hoping it will last long enough till you die, and so then your kids and grandkids get their face blown off when it all goes bad.
0: Yeah, we're gonna go the way of Russia is what's gonna happen. That's what I'm hearing.
2: It's going to happen. It's only a matter of time, and it's because the American people. Go back and look at the pictures of the people in Depression. All lying, they were in a soup kitchen, and so there wasn't a. I won't say there was. Overall, there weren't a bunch of people arriving, demanding this, demanding that. You didn't have a bunch of people, I get it was a different time, but you didn't have a bunch of people on Tic Tac whining because their SNAP benefits have been reduced and they can't get their 16 bottles of Coke every day and go on and on. The American people today don't have the stomach to do what needs to be done to keep this country the way it was. And in fact, half of this country doesn't want to keep this country the way it is. They want Mondami.
0: 100%.
2: Live free or die, my friends.
0: 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We'll wrap it up next. 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
6: Is bringing some negativity to this livestock complex. You're listening to the American Ag Network, and good morning. I'm Susan Littlefield. Steady to potentially higher cash, though, is still expected today, which would be a supportive as the June contract carries a discount. Box beef prices have been choppy, and that may limit the upside price potential of the futures. No further cases of New World screwworm have been discovered. Traders are focusing on the fundamentals, as packers may not need to be as aggressive this week as they've already purchased some cattle for deferred delivery. Now, the feedlots may have to sell at steady to lower prices if they need to move cattle. By the way, the latest edition of Cattle Chatter with Brad Coima, you can find our conversation on the Market Talk YouTube page. We're looking at the hog futures significantly oversold. The bounce on yesterday's trade could carry through.

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3: July corn 4.5, higher's 416.25. December 443.5, up 4. July soybeans are 1118, up 3. And November 1136, up 2. Soybean meal for July 302.10, that's up 40. July oil 74.12, down 33. Chicago wheat July 593.5, 6.75 higher. Kansas City July up 6, 6.40 3/4. As Minneapolis July 6.22, up 3.25. Live cattle for June 250.50, down 97. August 241.62, down 105. August feeders 358.15, down 150. September 355.02, down 150. The lean hogs for June 92.57, down 20. July 95.07, down 155. Class 3 milk for June unchanged 16.02. July 16.69, up 11. 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

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Good morning. Welcome back. It is 9:55. My name is Noah Chalaya. I am your host. Delighted to be here with you. Text messenger says it's 775-5559. Social Security is unconstitutional. Period. And then a period. Social Security number two. Wait, what now? Oh, wait, we got a list here. Number two, Social Security is a terrible return on investment. You'd make 4 to 6 times in the S&P 500 index fund. You know what? I tell you what, that's a point I've brought up routinely, is that you could do better. Third point, Social Security is scandalous expensive. It takes 13.5% of your income to fund the program and Social Security ASAP. Another text messenger said, at 775-5559, Camilo Anthony should have got life. I don't even know who that is. Another text messenger says, Terry, isn't that how the union retirement works? So not just union, but also my understanding is that's how pension funds work, right? Is that you put in, then the next guy pays for the last guy. So I do think there's something to that. Another text messenger says, does Terry collect Social Security? I hope so. Here's the way to fix these government programs is not to take away from the people who are collecting from the programs. That isn't the answer, because they're just following the system that they were given, right? And so if Terry is collecting Social Security, and I sincerely hope that he is, all he's doing is just taking back the money that he paid in. 775-5559, number to join us. Call, text, join us in the chat room, knoxradio.com/live. So coming up in the next hour, my friend Steve Evans is going to return to the program. He's been on before, and we're going to talk a little bit about AI. So this has come up on the program

increasingly, right, as we talk about the benefits. And I think there are three things I want to address. The first thing is that if you have questions, this would be the guy to ask. So if you have questions about AI, now would be your time to give me a call. And I'll put Steve on, and he will be able to answer some of that because he works with a lot of this professionally. But the other thing is, I'm going to try to work to dispel this myth that AI is this creative, omnipresent thing that is going to take over society, and we as human beings are just powerless to stop it, and we're just all along for the ride. And so the best thing that we can do is just avoid touching it, using it, talking about it, pretend like it doesn't exist, stick our heads in the sand, and move on. I don't think that's the best approach. I think I failed to make that argument convincing to some of you, and so I'm going to seek to do that. But we'll open the discussion up, and if you have questions, now would be the time to get in line and do that. You can do that 775-5559. You can call us. 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If you have questions, send them in now, and that'll kind of help get us a jump start to the next hour. 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
1: ABC News, I'm Sherry Preston. SpaceX makes its Wall Street debut. Elon Musk and his team watching from SpaceX headquarters in South Texas, and the company's president, Gwynne Shotwell, ringing the opening bell of the NASDAQ in New York today. A lot of fighting and kicking and screaming going on at the White House this weekend as the UFC fight President Trump wanted so badly is held on Sunday.
2: More than $60 million has already been spent to prepare for this event. The UFC says they are footing the bill and will actually lose $30 million on all of this. But this is also a massive marketing opportunity for them. And President Trump himself is financially entangled in the UFC, owning significant stock in its parent company. And his administration has also announced new partnerships with the UFC, the State Department launching a sports diplomacy program with them.
1: ABC's Mary Bruce. The White House still insisting a peace deal has been agreed upon between the U.S. and Iran. Iran has not confirmed that. This is ABC News. A new warning from police to parents about a growing trend of criminals recruiting teenagers online to carry out violent crimes, including bombings and abductions, even murder.
3: Annalie Berg's 16-year-old son, Rio, was a victim.
4: Still hard to believe.
3: In 2025, he was on his way home when a hooded stranger came up from behind, pulled a gun, and opened fire, killing young Rio, who was not the intended target. Police say the gunman was no professional assassin, but a fellow teen, recruited for the job online by a gang.
4: The kids did the dirty work for them, and then they just throw them away.
3: The 16-year-old hitman in this case was immediately caught, convicted, and sent to prison, so it's two young lives wasted. Police say this online recruitment trend is spreading and should be a wake-up call for parents.
1: ABC senior investigative correspondent Aaron Katursky. Pope Francis in the Canary Islands speaking to migrant aid organizations. He says human smugglers will face the wrath of God. Sherry Preston, ABC News.
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6: Today, mostly sunny with a high near 71 and breezy. Your full KNOX five-day forecast follows the news. Good morning. Here are your latest stories. A Mercer County man is accused of threatening to shoot supporters of a proposed data center. Prosecutors say Kenneth Gansky told people at a bar in Center he'd shoot four or five people if the project is built in Oliver County. The felony terrorizing charge carries up to 5 years in prison. Gansky is due in court July 8th. Housing is getting more expensive in Grand Forks, where rising demand and a slow supply of new homes is squeezing the market. Average rents are up 31% since January of 2022, with a median price of $1,187. That's higher than neighboring Fargo. And the median price for a single-family home has climbed to $295,000, up from $249,000 in 2021. The National Transportation Safety Board is calling for stronger tanker cars after a 2024 train derailment in North Dakota. The agency wants companies to phase out the older .111 cars, which it says puncture more easily than newer designs. 29 cars derail near Carrington, leaking hazardous materials, including methanol. The NTSB made its recommendations Thursday. Sanford Health is taking over a Minot clinic that closed last year. Sanford will reopen the former CHI St. Alexis Minot Medical Plaza off Highway 83's bypass and rename it the Sanford Landmark Clinic. The site, which shut down in November, will offer family medicine, behavioral health, pediatrics, and lab services. Sanford plans to open it this fall. More news anytime on KNOXradio.com. I'm Jake Judd. 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
7: Thank you, Jake. Our next update from Jake Judd in the KNOX Newsroom is on the way at 10:30. 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At 10:04, we'll take a look at your KNOX 5-day forecast. From staff meteorologist Mark Ewens, it looks like this. Today, variable sunny skies, a windy high of 71 and westerlies 20 to 40. Tonight, we'll see partial cloudy skies, a seasonal high of 48, westerlies to 20. Saturday, clouds, cool, some sprinkles, and a breezy high of 61. Sunday, we'll see variable sun and a breezy high of 71. Monday and Tuesday, afternoon showers with highs 70 to 75. Right now, it's 61. Weather throughout the hour. Mark Ewan's forecast, severe weather information. 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

0: 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Good morning. It is 10:05. My name is Noah Chalaya. I am your host. Delighted to be here with you. Joining me, it is Steve Ovens. Welcome in, sir.
1: Thanks for having me back on.
0: Oop, I got to hit the button to turn you back on.
2: Thanks for having me in again.
0: Yeah, I appreciate you making the time. So you work with AI professionally. You're a software architect. Is that accurate?
1: Yep.
0: And hopefully we'll open this up and have a bit of a discussion on AI. You would consider yourself a cautious optimist.
2: I like to say skeptically optimistic.
0: Skeptical optimist. Okay. 775-5559. You're on KNOX with Steve Ovens. Good morning.
3: Is that me?
0: That's you.
3: Huh? Okay. Happy fun Friday, Steve.
2: Happy Friday.
3: I didn't go to kindergarten, so this all is a real challenge to me, but what I see this AI doing is pretty amazing. I mean, I just saw on America's Got Talent, this young guy, 26 years old, and he came up with, or came out with, 8 of these humanoid robots and did a fantastic dance scene. Now, I have to still think that this young man programmed those robots, that we as humans still program. I mean, I'm seeing stuff in China, they're making thousands of these, and they even open one store where the robot does everything. So I'm just wondering, am I just being paranoid, or are we humans still in control of these robots?
2: Well, I think that definitely at this stage, there is a lot of human oversight that doesn't get shared with the public because it's good PR. It's good marketing for them to say, like, look at how far along we are, because like every new technology, whether it's computers or back in the day with manufacturing or going all the way back to like when we first moved from hand sewing into some sort of machine textile industry, there is a huge push by the interested parties to seem like the hip people, the people that are in front of everything. And so they do their best to disguise how much interaction there is by humans. I can tell you that I don't know these specific products you're talking about, but I can tell you for sure, products by Facebook and by other people, they employ tens of thousands of people in Africa that do things like tell it what the object is that it's looking at. So that is, if you go looking for it, it's well documented. So all that to say is they do their best to hide that. And when it comes out that, hey, they're using this town or that town, suddenly the town isn't meeting the quality expectations, and it just, like, they just fire everybody and they move it somewhere else, so you don't know where that place is anymore.
3: Okay. Well, I'll keep an open mind. Thank you, Steve.
0: I appreciate the call. 775-5559, number to join us. 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So I have made the argument here that AI is not this creative, omnipresent thing that is just, it comes out of the nebulous and just works. It's a man-made thing that it's a tool. And if used responsibly, if it can have certain benefits, you would say we as human beings have an ethical responsibility to not just turn this stuff loose and hand the tool to everybody.
2: I would. It's one of those things that it still takes a high level of expertise. So if you think about any type of crafting like woodworking or any of those sorts of things, we have really advanced milling machines. We've got really advanced lathes, all of that sort of stuff that has replaced a bunch of jobs over the last 20 to 30 years. Hmm. My brother-in-law works in one of these industries, and he is managing 5 to 7 machines at the same time, but he's highly skilled. And so my point of this is that when you take a highly skilled person and give them an advanced machinery, they can do wonderful things with it. Hmm. If you put me in front of one of those machines, I might be able to maybe spit out a ball bearing or something, maybe if I'm lucky. The machine is still just as capable, but bad input is bad output still.
0: Yeah. And so what used to take a person with a, you know, a hand tool and could, you know, produce one widget a day, now maybe that same person can operate 10 lathes and produce 10 widgets an hour. So the skill set changes, but it's not absent. It's not, we haven't yet, anyway, handed off the world to the robots.
2: I think it'll be a little while before we get there. In my industry, we use what's called human in the loop. So while AI is doing a bunch of this stuff, you're sitting there and you're still watching and reading what it does because its judgment is poor sometimes, and you have to catch it and stop it from doing something that's obviously wrong in its over-exuberance to achieve the task you've given it.
0: Mm-hmm. Talk to me about AI making people lazy.
2: That is a thing that I suffer from, for sure. One of those things. So in my job, several skills are still required. So I do programming. I do a lot of architecture diagrams and documentation and things of that nature. And I find that it is so much easier to hand off something to the AI and it does a passable job. And I didn't have to write that whole code, or I didn't have to write that entire document. I still may read it, but reading through it and having written it yourself, whatever it is, gives you a different level of understanding of things. And when I don't write the thing myself, my recall of that is less. And so I end up in the cycle of I have to do more, so I hand more off. But because I've handed more off, I'm doing less of the actual work. And you can equate that with laziness, right? I'm no longer keeping up my skills with English writing, where in my early years I did political science as a master's, and I wrote all the time. I wrote volumes and volumes of things, and now I write very little of it. Right? I still read everything, and I make sure that it's correct. But the actual writing skill is, if you took University Steve and compared me to now, my writing skills are very different.
0: Yeah. It's just because it changes over time. Do you, when it comes to people handing things off, is there an understanding deficit that follows? So, like, if you continually hand a thing off and you're not doing it, do you eventually lose the ability, does your mind lose the ability to be able to do those things?
2: I think that there's a big part of that. Like I was trying to articulate perhaps poorly, was that if you actually author the work and you've thought through it and you do the kinetic action of typing or writing by hand, we know that your understanding of that activity increases significantly. So conversely, if you're not doing the writing and you're not doing the original thought production, you are not also capturing the totality of what you're thinking about, and your skills will atrophy. And eventually, we look at things like, most people can do some basic math, but anything above addition and subtraction that you need at the grocery store, they pull out their phones or whatever. And there's no judgment there, but it's a prime example of a skill that 20 years ago, I definitely needed more than I need now.
0: Yeah. Yeah, it's actually kind of embarrassing for those of us that do have mental math skills, that you go and, like, you hand the cashier a 20, and, you know, the bill comes to 1950 or whatever, and she can't figure out that she owes you two quarters. She's got to wait for the computer to tell her how much change to dispense. And it's, I don't know. So as we get into those kind of realms, do you foresee a time where jobs are going to go away? That's the fear, right? And that's really what TJ was talking about, is he's like, you know, essentially all the jobs are going to go away. In fact, in a previous week, he had mentioned that he believes that his concern is things like entry-level jobs, McDonald's, those sorts of things are not going to exist because they'll all be handed off to AI.
2: I think that what you'll see is a shift in what jobs are available, right? So if you look back at all of this disruptive technology going all the way back to the telegraph, right? That was an entire industry of people that were involved in communication, long-distance communication, that doesn't exist. And a whole branch of things like Morse code that the vast, vast, vast majority of people might be able to say, that's Morse code, and then that's it, right? And so we've had industry like textile, and we've had manufacturing that have wiped out entire sectors of jobs. But something new crops up because it turns out that we're very good at finding something for ourselves to do.
0: 775-5559, you're on KNOX. Good morning.
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0: Oh, jeez.
1: Allowing competitors to take your place in search results.
0: Oh, that's never going to happen. But here's the thing. They don't find us anyway via Google. 775-5559. Text messenger says, doesn't writing code reward you with tokens for using AI for writing code?
2: So there, let's back up and say what a token is. A token is essentially a syllable. So for, if you have a single syllable word, a token is a word. If you've got three syllables in the word, that's three tokens as a general rule. That is how much it costs you to interact with the AI. And so you are charged per million tokens is the general standard. So when you write code, if I am the one writing code and not the AI, there is no, there's no reward system there, right? If I ask the AI to write some code, my request is a certain number of tokens, like however many paragraphs I have to do to get it to do the thing. How much it thinks, because it essentially writes down all of its thoughts, whether you read them or not, and that all costs you tokens. And then there's the actual act of it actually writing the code that costs you tokens.
0: Now, this is happening no matter what people are doing. So even if they're opening up Copilot or ChatGPT or whatever, this is what's happening on the other end of that chat thing, right?
2: Correct.
0: And one of the things that we're finding is that turns out AI isn't quite as cheap as we thought it was.
2: There are a significant number of industries that are rehiring people because it is, unless you are big enough to score a sweetheart deal with volume pricing, the average, like your business, for example, or the radio station is unlikely to be able to cut any kind of deal, and you're going to pay market rate, and that is expensive. It is really expensive. And it turns out that offloading 90% of your stuff is more expensive than the average person in North Dakota makes.
0: Yeah. Talk to me a little bit about data centers, because this is the other side of this that comes in. And I'll be honest with you. This is just me being brutally honest because I don't know how else to be. You and you alone have flipped my opinion of data centers 180 degrees. When I first started getting into, when they first started popping up and I would go and talk about them, I would say, they're the best thing ever. They're a good taxpayer. It's a box that pays taxes. It has some jobs, maybe not a lot, but some jobs, and largely gives us the ability, especially in North Dakota, like what are the main costs in a data center? Well, cooling and power, because cooling. And so we got cheap power and we got lots of cool air for like 9 months out of the year. So we're set, right? So I kept thinking this is the ideal industry to bring into this area. But you've done a little bit of poking around the rest of the country, and you found that isn't really working out very well for people.
2: So, first of all, just because we have cool air in the north doesn't mean that's how it works. Mm. We don't bring in the cool air from the outside. We still turn on the air conditioners in the middle of the winter. So that doesn't help you, other than the fact that your air conditioners don't have to work nearly as hard as if you put it in Arizona, for example. But in general, when a data center comes into your area, there are a lot of splash-on effects. Now, we should parse this by saying there are really good data center operators, and then there's the majority of them. So some of the influence that a data center will have is noise pollution, and this impacts animals tremendously. It also impacts your sleep, even when you can't detect the level of noise that is being emitted from that. And it's in a fairly large, like, we're talking like 5 to 10 mile radius, give or take, depending on how the wind carries and stuff like that. So animals can get sick and stressed and lose their hair. It can sour milk from cows. It can disturb your sleep. So there's all of those kind of concerns. A good data center is going to spend a lot of money to try and silence it as much as it can, but that's not the majority of the data centers. And I don't know how many of those, like, we'll call them top tier data centers, are coming to Grand Forks. I would assume that they're going to be a value added reseller that is just hosting people. I would doubt they're going to spend the extra capital in order to do that. But on top of that, they suck up millions of gallons of water. And so any place like North and South Dakota that has been in drought, like technical drought conditions for a long time, that's a real big concern. You've got things like, anytime that a data center moves into the area, your power bill goes up unequivocally. It doesn't matter whether they say they're going to pay their fair share, that we know from doing these studies that they jump anywhere from 50 to 250% in the area that data center goes in, because the power plant just passes it on to everybody. That's just how it is. So things get more expensive all around. It's in my estimation, because there's not many jobs that are provided directly to the local community, unless you're sticking it in the middle of nowhere, where it's not going to, like, cash crop area. It's not going to really affect your cash crops, mm-hmm. right? But if you stick it in the middle of agriculture where you're cattle ranching or anywhere around people, it's a bad deal.
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12: Jimmy Fontaine here with your on-the-hour market report. 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Oil's on a roller coaster. 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Vape prices are plunging. Flavors are stacked. And deals are hotter than a bull market in July. Jim Framer says the vape surge is coming. So now's your chance to strike. 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
0: 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Good morning. It is 10:26. We're talking about data centers. Your questions entertained at 775-5559. My guest, Steve Ovens, text messenger says this: are these data centers using just airflow cooling, or are they also liquid cooled for the processing units?
2: That is a. It depends on the person who is renting the space. Generally speaking, if you are getting the big bucks one, they're using the liquid cooling and they're pulling the water out of the ground.
0: Why? Here's the thing I don't get. Like, so with liquid cooling, isn't it like a closed loop system?
2: It's not necessarily, but even when it is, this is not the same thing as how we handle nuclear plants, where the evaporation is then condensed and put back into the loop. They don't do that in data centers. Asterisks the majority of data centers, right?
0: Yeah, sure.
2: So even using it in a somewhat contained loop, they are still using millions of gallons of water a day. Now we're talking about big ones, like the amount of water that you use is obviously commensurate to the number of machines you have in there.
0: Sure. So it's more cost effective then for them just to continue to run water in and out of the...
2: How much does water cost you?
0: Yeah, not much. So, okay, if... You had said, and I understand what you're saying, like, it's great that it's cold outside. That really doesn't affect it. In fact, if anything, you have to go buy a winter, I don't know what they call it, but winter system for your air conditioner so that it can run in the winter, because it's actually difficult to exchange heat outside when it's colder outside than it is inside. So there's actually some challenges there. But couldn't, with some innovation, couldn't you develop a system that takes the cold, dry air from outside and uses that to bring inside and then take the hot, warm air inside and push that outside?
2: You probably could. I mean, I'm not like an engineer in that regard, right? But my thought would be first of all, it's not like there's a global consortium of data centers, right? It's like NOAA got enough money and thought this would be a good thing to rent out a bunch of space to someone. So... are you going to pay for that kind of knowledge that has to go into designing something like that? Or are you going to pull the water out of the ground at, like, I don't know, whatever we pay for cubic feet, right?
0: Yeah, I see what you're saying. It's the known quantity of what's already here and cheap and available, and so why even bother engineering it?
2: Yep, exactly.
0: That's interesting and disappointing. I feel like there's a market here that could be tapped into. You know, you got natural cooling, so the thing that we complain about all year long
2: is it's cold.
0: Yeah, right. I mean, it could be that could be our superpower. Like, great, now we've got all these computers that'll help not boil the ocean, because it'll all just get sucked up in the North Dakota vortex. And if we kick out a little extra heat and it's maybe, you know, 38 below instead of 40, that wouldn't be so bad. We'll take the break here. We'll head over to the KNOX Newsroom and get the latest from Jennifer Leverance. This is Critical Thoughts. Okay.

0: From the Berkshire Hathaway Home Services Family Realty Newsroom, this is KNOX News with Jake Judd.
1: Today, mostly sunny with a high near 71 and breezy or full. KNOX five-day forecast follows the news. Good morning. Here are your latest stories. The preliminary hearing for a Fargo man accused of murdering Isadora Wengel has been delayed for a third time. 21-year-old Joshua Heights attorney asked for the continuance so his assigned judge could preside. He's now due back in Cass County District Court July 15th. Wengel, who was 25, disappeared in January, and her body has not been found. North Dakota Republican leaders are urging the state party to reflect after its endorsed candidates lost Tuesday's primary. Governor Kelly Armstrong said he hopes those candidates realize the party didn't do much to help their campaigns. Every statewide elected official skipped the GOP endorsement convention this year amid a growing divide within the party. FEMA has approved roughly $800,000 to help cover damage from recent storms across North Dakota. About $422,000 of that will go towards Minn Kota's power cooperative to repair its electrical transmission system. The remaining $400,000 will help restore the sports complex at the University of Jamestown. Write-in votes are scrambling Tuesday's election results in Amarillo. No one filed to run for mayor, so the race came down to write-ins, with former council member Terry Kramer leading with 26 votes, though it's unclear if he actually wants the job. And a tied city council seat will also trigger an automatic recount that should come after the June 22nd certification proceedings. More news anytime on KNOXradio.com. I'm Jake Judd, KNOX News.
2: Thank you, Jake. Our next update from Jake Judd in the KNOX Newsroom on the way at 11:02. 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It is 10:31. Your KNOX five-day forecast from staff meteorologist Mark Ewens. It looks like this. Today, variable sunny skies, a windy high of 71, westerlies 20 to 40. Tonight, we'll see partial cloudy skies, a seasonal high of 48, westerlies to 20. Then Saturday, clouds, cool, some sprinkles, and a breezy high of 61. Sunday, variable sunny skies, and a breezy high of 71. Monday and Tuesday, afternoon showers, highs 70 to 75. Right now, it's 61. Weather throughout the hour. 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

0: 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Good morning. It is 10:36. My name is Noah Chalaya. I am your host. Delighted to be here with you. Joining me, Steve Ovens. We're talking about data centers, AI. Your questions entertained at 775-5559. Text messenger says this. Are data centers is the new oil? Are we going to be able to pay somebody to erase most everything about us before the data is sold?
1: That's a good question. There are a lot of places out there that service requests to go have your data deleted. Now, there are laws on the books here in Canada, in the UK, most places in the Western world where if you make a request, they actually have to abide by it or at least entertain it. I tried to make such a request to Ford.
0: Yeah.
1: And they came back and said no. It was more nicely worded than that, but they basically just denied me. They're like, no, we need all this.
0: So if you're willing to, tell me this story. So you bought a relatively new truck a few years ago, you found out that they have a number of different data collection practices that you weren't thrilled about.
1: Yeah, not to go into the specifics here because that's kind of boring, but essentially they were collecting all kinds of data that there's no need at all for them to have. It's not diagnostics data for you to know where I went or anything like that. And so I went and tracked down. They absolutely have, if you can find it, Ford actually has a form on their website that I went and submitted. It took me like 20 minutes to fill it out. It is not a small thing. And like it's VIN number and all, like a whole bunch of personally identifiable information, which made me a little bit nervous to begin with. But I'm like, well, they have to identify me. And you actually have to specifically ask them to remove specific things. So you had to know what you were doing, right? So I went through the process. I submitted it. I waited, I want to say 3 months or more before they gave me any response. I thought it just went to a black hole or whatever. You don't get any confirmation that you'd submitted the request. To their credit, they went line by line and addressed everything that I requested and just told me no. Like, no, it is not, like, we reasonably need this information. That was basically the response for everything. And so while there is a law on the books that says they have to entertain these things, they also have the personal discretion to say, no, we actually need this data for whatever reason. So I'm not exactly sure where to go with that other than...
0: Yeah, that's the, you know, and the thing is, too, is I, my Mercedes AI assistant made an appearance on the air, and so I introduced her to everybody. That we're going to see more of that, not less, to where vehicles and other things are just connected, increasingly connected to the internet, and that is just how you'll have nothing and like it. It will not be private, and you'll like it. And that there is a cell phone company that makes more money off of the data that they sell than they make off of the actual plants. And a friend of mine is an RF engineer for said company, and I got to talking with them, and we were talking about cell phone rates and the increased cost and all of this, and you know, and we just went through pricing stuff, and he's like, dude, we don't make any money off of selling cell phone plans. Like, that's not where the money's in tracking the data. So we'll almost give you the phone and all the things just to get it in your pocket, because what we learn from you is more valuable. And that's just like you. It makes me want to just slump over and like, dang it.
1: So when I bought the Ford, the salesperson really, really, really wanted me to use their app. And I was like, I'm not using your stupid app. Because you can like remote start the car and all this kind of fancy stuff, right? And he was actually like, he'd already made the sale. Like, we're sitting at the desk and I'm signing the papers or whatever. And so he's pushing me really hard. And he even came at me with like, man, the only people that don't use this are like grandpas. And I'm like, I'm not using this. In fact, as soon as I pay off this car, I'm going to figure out a way to rip all of this out, like, so that I can, like, I'm going to find the SIM chip in this and I'm going to remove the SIM chip. And he just, like, he gawked at me. Like, it was unfathomable to him that a person, like a middle-aged person, would not want to use an app.
0: Right.
1: He was bizarrely insistent that I should use this app.
0: But it's so convenient, Steve.
1: But I don't want to be able to start my car from my phone. Like, if I could, I'd still have a physical key that I stuck into the ignition and I turned it. I don't like... I work in technology, and it's and I even work with emerging technology, so stuff that's just rolling off the assembly line, as it were. And I don't like anything that has to do with proximity. Like, there's just so many potential problems with the fact that, like, somebody could hijack your app and just get in your car and drive away, or, like, clone your fob. And again, get in your truck and drive away. Or my wife has this happen. The fob just stopped working, and then she can't turn the car on.
0: Yeah.
1: Because it keeps saying, I can't detect the fob.
0: And there's no backup.
1: Yep.
0: So I was late to the radio station one day for a meeting. Precisely because of that, I go to get in my car and the fob battery had died, and I feel like I'm a fairly prepared person and I have a backup, and I went and got the backup. It was also dead because, you know, it sat longer than the original one did. And so I just sent a message to JT and I'm like, yo, I'm just not going to make it because I can't drive my car right now. And I had to wait until my wife could come give me a ride and then take the little thing into, you know, Batteries Plus and have them swap the battery and all the things. But, like, they're increasingly, these things don't have a backup option. It's just either it detects the fob or you can't drive the car.
1: It used to be that the fob actually had, like, a little plastic knob that you could optionally stick into where the ignition was and turn the physical ignition.
0: Yeah.
1: I miss that. Like, that was a decent in-between.
0: 775-5559, you're on KNOX. Good morning.
2: Yeah, howdy, guys. Happy Friday.
0: Happy Friday.
2: So, yeah, I have a 2019. That's my newest one, and that's probably the only newer vehicle I'll buy from now on out. I'm going to continue to fix it if it breaks down. But it's not push-button start. It's an F-150. It's got the fob, but it has the flip-out key, and you have to use the key in the ignition. But what are the downsides of starting the truck with my phone? Because I kind of like that. And I figure if for some reason I don't want to start it with my phone, I can just disable it, you know. But what are the disadvantages of that? What's wrong with that?
1: Why would you... So the question is, why would you not start it with your phone? Is that what the question is?
2: Yeah, because you said you don't care for the app and you wouldn't want to start it with your phone. I just wonder, what are the downsides of that?
1: So if you can reach into your vehicle, someone else can reach into your vehicle. That's okay. The problem that I have with it. So
2: sure. It's
1: not just you. Ford can do it because it's their system, right? Whether or not they do it, they can do it. They have the technical ability to do that. If someone was so motivated, and this stuff doesn't get published because it's bad PR, it often gets solved in arbitration, where it's a binding arbitration and it's quiet. But people who have been targeted, they literally target you specifically and then figure out what your account is, break into your account, and then they have access to your app, right? And so the challenge is, it's always, if you can do it, someone else can do it.
2: Okay. Interesting thing, though. With the way Ford is set up, it's set up to shut off after 15 minutes and the doors are locked. And I know you can unlock the vehicle from the app, but you literally cannot drive it because the steering wheel will still lock up. And even if they can get past that, if a guy really wanted to delete the app and everything and they could still get into it, all a guy would have to do is just pull an ignition coil, start it up, create a misfire. You got a check engine light, and you cannot auto start or remote start when you have a check engine light. Just hook it back up and you'll have a check engine light, but, you know.
1: There are always safeguards, and I will just say that as someone who has to play contrarian in order to be able to help companies protect against them, I can say that safeguards are good, but again, safeguards are fallible. And in my industry, they have what are called common scores. So they're short form is CVE. And essentially what this is anytime that someone finds a weakness that is really severe and can take over a computer with something trivial, everybody has to jump now. This happens in every industry. If it is software based, I guarantee you Ford has a response team to handle these sorts of issues. Mm-hmm. And so my thing, for me, the mild amount of convenience that starting it from my phone gives me versus however far my remote start can go is far outweighed by the danger of this. The people at Ford are highly intelligent. I don't want to give the wrong impression, but they're not IT people. They are car people who are adding IT into their stuff. And if you look at the big companies like Microsoft or you name a company, and they are getting breached by attackers. And that is literally the sole thing that they do in this world. and then you say, well, I'm going to add this into my truck, and the sole thing that the people do in their truck is make a good truck, and then this is something that they're trying to add on later, that's just not where I'm comfortable. Yeah. Everybody makes their own choice.
0: Yeah, does that answer your question?
2: Interesting. Yeah, that's really interesting, because I'll admit I'm technologically stupid, really. I'm a mechanical guy. I'm an engine guy. And that's kind of interesting to hear that perspective, you know. But the first thing that comes to mind, if you really don't want anybody to start your vehicle remotely, you just get a high amperage kill switch and then run that in line with the cable for the starter and just flip it off. And then, well, it can hit that button all they want, but, hey, I have mechanically overrided it, so it don't matter. I got to get in there and flip that mechanical switch. So interesting information, guys. I always appreciate the techie stuff, even if I don't understand it all. Thanks, Noah, and thanks, sir.
1: You're welcome.
0: Appreciate the call. 775-5559, number to join us. 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Joining us, it is Chris DeLuca. Welcome in, sir.
3: Thanks, Noah.
0: Do you start with the app?
3: I don't have a car that has the app, but listening to Steve and his comment to the dealer, like, when it's paid off, I'm going to rip this out. I might caution that they are building the vehicles now, so if you rip it out, guess what? You're not driving it. As someone who's looking maybe to purchase a new vehicle soon, and I'm really eyeballing the Ram Rev, because I think Ram is going to do the hybrid right by making the car electric and put a generator in for the motor, I start really thinking, do I really want that much technology in my car? Because now it is 110% reliant on that computer. There are videos online of the Cybertruck getting stuck in 4 inches of snow because it's all drive-by-wire and can't get off the curb because it's not spinning all the tires at once. It's trying to find the one that gets traction, and it can't get out.
0: Mm-hmm.
3: And then, you know, you've got your standard gasoline engine. You put it in four-wheel drive, and you stomp the gas, and all four tires spin, and eventually you get out. But it really got me to thinking, especially when you said that, to back to the road I've been traveling down. Wouldn't it not be better to buy a 1980 vehicle that you can just repair yourself and go to any junkyard and get all the parts for, rather than diving in? Because, I mean, one of the things that Ram Rev is toting on their website, if you look, you don't need a key. You don't have a key. Use your cell phone. Here, let's pair your phone to your car. And now not only do you just walk up to it and the car unlocks and it starts for you when you get in and it remembers who you are, and if your wife gets in, it'll adjust this and that for her. And no, like you said, I just want a key. Just give me a key.
1: You're right about the vehicles preventing you from driving. So this is rolling out 2027 and beyond. By law, they are actually baking in additional sensors that are monitoring your heart rate. Yes. They're monitoring your eyes. Yes. They're trying to guess whether you are distressed or drunk or...
3: And the car won't start.
1: Yeah, or it shuts down. That's the other thing. I've been watching the testing information, and the car will actually pull over to the road, even if it's not an autopilot. You know how the cars can park themselves. It uses that, pulls over to the road, and shuts off.
3: There's what drew me to that, obviously, was some video that someone sent me on YouTube, and the guy was talking about the new Ford, and I believe it was Ford. Mm-hmm. And he was talking about, he's a farmer and he works on a farm, and, you know, 100-acre farm, and he's out in the middle and he's running a chainsaw and he cuts his leg and he crawls himself back to his car and he gets in the car and he's obviously distressed and, you know, he's hurt, he's bleeding, and he goes to start the car and the car's like, no, you're under duress, I'm not going to start. So the guy, you know, it was a parody, obviously, but the guy essentially just slumped over in the seat and, quote unquote, died because his car wouldn't start, because he's a farmer out in the middle of his field by himself and messed up and cut his leg. Really?
0: Yeah.
3: I mean, is that where the automotive, you know, not to mention there's the other thing where some of them are going to remove Apple CarPlay and Android Auto because they want you to pay for their app. Yep. A monthly fee.
0: Text messenger says the 775-5559. I believe that most, if not all, vehicles have a place somewhere where you can place the fob to start the car even if the battery is dead.
1: That is supposed to be true. My wife has yet to be able to find that place. We've actually pulled out the manual, sitting in the truck, going like, put it here. Is it detected? Put it here. Like,
0: yeah.
1: It says it in the manual. We haven't found it.
0: 775-5559. Another text messenger says, what if you lose your phone and your fob?
1: Call a taxi?
3: Well, you can't. You don't have your phone.
1: Yeah, that's right. I guess nobody has a house phone anymore, right?
0: We can't do an Uber. Text messenger says, if your battery is dead in the fob, you can still start your vehicle. But to use the fob, to use the push button, not your finger, and it will start. Oh, so maybe that's a thing. I wouldn't have thought to try that, but can you push the fob against the push to start?
1: I don't know. I guess we didn't try that.
0: Yeah, I guess. It's got to be some sort of, I don't know.
3: Now, my wife has a fob for the Subaru, no key, and now I want to go home and start, take the battery out and see what I can do.
1: Wouldn't the battery be required to just complete the circuit if it is...
0: You'd have to find a dead battery.
1: Yeah.
0: Otherwise...
3: No, in the fob.
0: Yeah.
3: I don't know.
0: These are the problems that our kids and our grandkids are going to deal with. And there's going to be a time where we're going to look back and say, you know, there was a time when keys

0: Plains Court and Cherry Street, right on the corner.
1: Very good. Very good. Great Plains Court. All right. Hey, I appreciate it. 775-5559, number to join us. Call, text, join us in the chat room. Chris DeLuca, Steve Ovens, thank you so much for joining me. I really appreciate having you guys. Thanks for talking a little AI and data centers. And we got into a little bit of the demise of modern vehicles.
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1: We aim to please. All right. ABC News on the way, followed by local news headlines. This is Critical Thought on KNOX.

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6: ABC News, I'm Sherry Preston. A federal judge has agreed to extend the court-ordered block on President Trump's $1.8 billion settlement fund, compensating those who claim to have been victims of a weaponized government. The fund to be blocked until further notice from the court. The Trump administration appealing another federal judge's ruling, ordering the president's name removed from the Kennedy Center for the Performing Arts. The administration argues that the president's hand-picked board should be able to add a secondary name to the facility. A long night of violent storms across the Midwest. In Illinois, ABC's Alex Perez.
7: Here in Streeter, there are personal belongings scattered everywhere. Just a reminder of how powerful this storm was. Now, the difficult process of assessing the damage is only just beginning, but officials here say, thankfully, there are no reports of any fatalities.
6: SpaceX to be on the New York Stock Exchange, or the NASDAQ, actually. It's not trading quite yet. It can take time for brokers to set up all their buy and sell orders, but it's just about for its first trade. This is ABC News. It's now increasingly likely that the reauthorization for FISA, the Foreign Intelligence Surveillance Act, will expire by the end of today. ABC's Jay O'Brien with more on what that could mean.
8: Without FISA Section 702, if these intelligence agencies wanted to surveil a foreigner abroad, which is the purpose of it, right, they would have to go through the normal process of getting a warrant, getting a judge to sign off, et cetera, et cetera. And if you have to do that individually for every single case of communications that you're accessing, intelligence officials and top administration officials have said that is just going to be too cumbersome to work at the speed in which we need to work.
6: Several lawmakers protesting President Trump's pick of Bill Pulte as the interim director of national intelligence, saying that he has no experience in intelligence whatsoever. Officials are still searching tornado-damaged areas after strong storms barreled across Illinois last night that pounded communities south of Chicago. I'm Sherry Preston, ABC News.
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9: Today, mostly sunny with a high near 71 and breezy. Your full KNOX five-day forecast follows the news. Good morning. Here are your latest stories. Vance Belter is pleading guilty to federal charges and will serve life in prison in Minnesota. Belter agreed to two consecutive life sentences and additional prison time and admitted to killing Representative Melissa Hortman and her husband, Mark, and attempting to kill Senator John Hoffman and his wife, Yvette, and his daughter Hope. The plea deal ensures that he will not face the death penalty. Belter still faces state charges. North Dakota Republican leaders are urging the state party to reflect after its endorsed candidates lost Tuesday's primary. Governor Kelly Armstrong said he hopes those candidates realize the party didn't do much to help their campaigns. Every statewide elected official skipped the GOP endorsing convention this year amid a growing divide within the party. The primary hearing for a Fargo man accused of murdering a woman has been delayed for a third time. 21-year-old Joshua Heights attorney asked for the continuance so his assigned judge could preside. He's now due back in Cass County District Court on July 15th. The 25-year-old woman disappeared in January and her body has not been found. The North Dakota Agriculture Department is warning animal owners they'll need proper documentation to bring pets or livestock into the state. The alert follows the discovery of the new world screwworm in Texas cattle this month. Despite its name, it's a parasitic fly whose larvae can infest any warm-blooded animal. It hasn't turned up in North Dakota yet. North Dakota will get $28 million from the federal government to cover the cost from the Dakota Access Pipeline protesters. More news anytime on KNOXradio.com. I'm Jake Judd, KNOX News.
3: 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Our next update from Jake Judd in the KNOX Newsroom on the way at 11:30. 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It is 11:04. Your KNOX 5-day forecast from staff meteorologist Mark Ewens. It looks like this today. Variable sunny skies, a windy high of 71, westerlies 20 to 40. Tonight, we'll see partial cloudy skies, a seasonal high of 48, westerlies to 20. Then Saturday, there'll be some clouds, some cool sprinkles, and a breezy high of 61. Sunday, variable sunny skies and a breezy high of 71. Monday and Tuesday, afternoon showers, a high of 70 to 75. Right now, it's 61. Weather throughout the hour. 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You hung on there through the break. You're on the air. Good morning.
10: Good morning. Can you hear me?
3: Hi. I can hear you fine.
10: Oh, right. Some people can't. They use this earbud. Technology. Hey, I just wanted to call and confirm that when your fob goes down battery-wise on at least a Chrysler product, not pre-Stellantis. I know that for sure. You just press that dead battery-powered fob to your push button, and you will start your car. I believe it's got something to do with RFID, and the car's power detects the RFID signal. I'm not smart, but I know that much, I think.
3: Cool. Hey, I appreciate you sharing that with me. We're gonna send some guys out to the parking lot. We're gonna give it a shot. So I appreciate you sharing that with me.
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0: 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Good morning. It is 11:06. My name is Noah Chalaya. I am your host. Delighted to be here with you this morning. A final settlement has been reached for the federal government and the state of North Dakota, in which the U.S. government will pay the state more than $27.8 million for law enforcement and other costs incurred by the state during the Dakota Access Pipeline protests between 2016 and 2017. So this resolves the state's federal tort claim, in which it says that the Department of Justice needed to reimburse the full amount of $38 million. Quote, in addition, the United States has also agreed to dismiss all of their appeals in this matter, in the litigation, bringing this matter to a complete and final conclusion, legally and financially, Wrigley said. By this agreement, North Dakota and our taxpayers are made whole. 775-5559, number to join us, call, text, join us in the chat room, knoxradio.com/live, number to join us. I'm interested if you think, or what you think, and if this gets us to where we need to be, because in my opinion, there were two problems. So one is the financial problem, and sometimes you can address the other problem by just assigning a price tag to it. One is the financial problem. And that is that North Dakota ended up spending all of the money to police protesters. But the other side of it is, in my opinion, the federal government just wasn't doing their job. So, worse yet, you have people in government and people around government that are actively using funds to pay protesters to come into places like North Dakota to protest. Text messenger says, 775-5559. This is another. So, okay, I understand. You can start your car by holding the fob up to the thing. Another text messenger says that works on a 2021 Ram 3500. Awesome. 775-5559. You're on KNOX. Good morning.
1: Yeah, howdy, Noah. Again, I might just add one thing here, not to tech, but over the news. Them wanting to remove Trump's name from the Kennedy Center. I hope they do. I don't think we should be rewriting history like that. The Kennedy Center for a reason. Trump and Kennedy had polar opposite views. Kennedy had an America First ideology. And what Trump is doing to Iran is basically what Kennedy wanted to do to Israel. Not as such as bombing, but Kennedy didn't want Israel to have a nuclear program. And if they were refining your nuclear materials, they wanted inspections done yearly to the code that anybody else would have. And, well, we know what happened to Kennedy. He died about a couple of years later. He also wanted to abolish AIPAC. So I don't think their names belong in the same building. And I don't know how MAGA is still supporting Trump at this point. You know me. I'm very, very far right. And what I'm seeing is not conservatism or far right. It's a complete irresponsibility. And I don't know when people are going to realize that he doesn't care about him. He was just quoted saying, I love the inflation. And then a reporter asked him about America's financial situation. He said, I don't care about America's financial situation. Mm-hmm. But people are still brainwashed into it. I did not leave MAGA. MAGA left me, okay?
0: Why do you think that changed?
1: I have no idea, Noah. That's a good question for Trump, because we remember.
0: Well, do you think, I mean, it's not me. It's not, can we, okay, so let's do some process of elimination. Can we agree that it's likely not money?
1: Well, I can agree that it's blackmail. I mean, you know, the Epstein list, the Epstein files, that's what Epstein was there for. Epstein was there to collect blackmail on politicians so that Israel could have their agenda furthered. It's a proven fact. If you can't see that, I can't help you.
0: Okay. But so you would say it is due to, it's due to Epstein.
1: Well, yeah, Epstein is kind of the leverage that Israel had. You had these billionaires that had Zionist connections to Israel. And they were using Epstein, they manufactured Epstein so they could have this cool playboy that all these politicians could go to his island. There was surveillance in every room, recording in every room, and, you know, use it as blackmail. Billions of dollars went into this so that they could control American politics. It's right there in front of us. People refuse to believe it.
0: Is there anything that gets you back to the other side of the political aisles, or anything that gets you to say, "Yep, come back into the clubhouse"? Or is it, "I'll be conservative and I'll do this, but I don't need MAGA, I don't need Republicans to do that"?
1: Well, what side of the political aisle exactly? Because
0: conservative side.
1: I am conservative. I'm very far right. I'm extremely far right. But it seems that MAGA has left me and a lot of other people, because we were told the Epstein files were all going to get released and prosecuted. And then he said that if you still want that, you're a traitor. I remember the quote, no new wars with Iran, no new wars at all, things like that. You know, it's all going to get better. But it's not. He lied about every damn thing. And if MAGA can't see that, I can't help them. And I get tired of being called a liberal by so many people that I talk to on a daily basis, when I am more far right than they can ever conceive, you know. And it's just sad how brainwashed people have gotten to just continue accepting Trump's bullcrap, because he keeps moving the goalposts with this war with Iran especially. You can see, oh, we've made a deal. Oh, we haven't made a deal. Oh, we've made a deal. The gas prices are up. Inflation is still high. Americans are struggling. And he said it himself. He doesn't care. And he, in fact, loves the inflation. It bothers me, and it should bother everybody else.
0: The inflation thing bothers me. I just sometimes I write some of that stuff off as he's a guy that likes to stir the pot, right? And so I question if some of that just comes out by way of he wants to stick his finger in it and he wants to stir it.
1: Well, he's stirred the pot many times before, and you can be a little unprofessional, and that can be kind of cool. That's the groundbreaking thing about Trump. He was unprofessional, calling the leader of North Korea Rocket Man. I mean, that was hilarious, and it actually worked. It completely destroyed Kim Jong-un's ego to the point where Trump was the first president to go to the demilitarized zone 2 years ago, and I was really proud as an American at that moment. But I'm not anymore, because he has been corrupted. He has been corrupted by the Epstein class, and he's always been a part of the Epstein class, and you know what? I'm sad that I got tricked. So it's up to us as Americans to decide, are we America first or Israel and Trump first? And if we elect J.D. Vance, we're going to be electing Big Tech and Palantir that's going to continue to want to spy on us and create a surveillance state. And if we elect Marco Rubio, we're basically electing an Israel-first candidate. We need a real America-first candidate come 2028, someone like Thomas Massie, for instance. It's just... But then people are going to, oh, you don't like Trump, blah, blah, blah, blah. People have gotten more defensive of Trump than they have gotten defensive about the wallets of the American people and the everyday life of the Americans and America itself, you know?
0: Well said. I appreciate the call. 775-5559, number to join us. 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Good morning. Going once. 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Text messenger says, a pot-stirring person is never a leader. They're a cancer. So I don't know that I necessarily agree with that. Here's the thing. You want the person who tried the process, go back to his first term. And look at where that got us. He had a do-nothing Republican Congress, a do-nothing Republican Senate, and just nothing got done. So he's doing it a different way. And I struggle. I'm inconsistent. I admit that. I advocate for constitutional conservatism. And we're going to do it differently this time around. I'll go back to advocating that in 2028 when he's out of office. But we're going to get at least one guy in here that can smash the progressive agenda into so many millions of pieces that it'll take them 6 decades to put it back together. And I struggle to feel bad about that. Text messenger says, Israel doesn't have a nuclear weapon. Prove it's not true, mega guy. On a better note, SpaceX is live and shares are available on the market. So here's a question for the collective KNOX audience, which is definitely smarter than I am. Can anybody explain to me why SpaceX IPO opened with 5555555 shares? Why is it all fives? Well, there's got to be a meaning behind that. What is the purpose of the all fives? What does that mean? 775-5559, number to join us. Call, text, join us in the chat room, knoxradio.com/live. Text messenger says this, Noah, you are beyond help. Well, maybe. Maybe I am. I want to see my whole life as a young adult. I wanted to see somebody show up and actually do all the things that they were talking about and take all of the quote unquote talking points and turn them into real political action. And I struggle to ever find that. Until Donald Trump came down his escalator and said, oh, you're looking for a guy that can get the job done. I can get the job done. And then he went about the business of doing it. And so maybe that makes me beyond help. But I have bought it hook, line, and sinker. And at this point, my goal is to expand the amount of influence that conservatives have. You know, if I started in, let's say, right or center right, I fell further to the right post-Trump, in part because of the way that he's been treated. You go and look, how many news articles can you find where they called him Mr. Biden? It was always President Biden because he was the president of the United States. You know how many news articles I read that say Mr. Trump? You know how many news articles I read where they have the lead of the story, like the thing that he's doing, is completely buried, if findable at all. And we all look past that. We all look past that as just this blanket, well, that's just how the news is. They're just, you know, they just report for the left side, and they don't really report on the right side, and there's just a little bit of a slant, and I mean, why should that surprise you? And so to have somebody come out and say, you know what? You keep telling me you like inflation, inflation's bad, inflation's terrible. My gosh, inflation. Where were all you inflation people when Biden was in office? Where were all you inflation people when gas was out of control, when groceries were out of control? Nobody cared. Where were all of you people talking about inflation when the interest rates at banks were terrible? Nobody cared. And then all of a sudden this guy gets in and starts to get stuff done and admittedly picked a fight over in the Middle East and it caused gas prices to go up a little. We're still not at the peak war with Biden and everybody loses their mind. You missed your opportunity to complain about that. You missed your opportunity to take a stand on inflation. We were told the market was great. It was wonderful. Everything is fantastic. I'd much rather have the president that says, I love inflation, than tries to tell me what I'm seeing at the grocery store isn't real. This is Critical Thought on KNOX.

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0: It's the Hometown Bracket Challenge presented by Grand Forks Welding and Machine. 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
1: Good morning, Noah.
0: Hi.
1: I had a question on, is there any way to research, my father passed away in October, a Bitcoin wallet?
0: Go ahead.
1: To see if he had one?
0: Yeah. I tell you what, I'd be happy to help you. First of all, I'm so sorry for your loss.
1: Yeah. Thank you.
0: I'd be more than happy to help you. I don't know that this is the kind of thing we're going to be able to do on the air, so maybe what I'll do is I'll give you my website, noahc.us/contact, and if you go there, you'll find all manner of different ways, everything from email to phone number, text message, you name it. There's a multitude of ways to get a hold of me, and if you reach out to me, I would love to help you work through your father's estate if there's something related to Bitcoin, and we'll see if we can track something down.
1: Okay, what was the website again? I'm sorry.
0: Noah C. Says, I'm Noah. Last name is Chalaya, but I won't make you spell it. NoahC. Dot U.S. because I'm a patriotic American.
1: Okay.
0: And then you can just do that and then click on contact, or you can go to /contact and it'll take you right to the page.
1: Okay. Thank you, Noah. Appreciate it.
0: Yeah. I'm sorry for your loss. You bet.
1: Thanks.
0: 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So we're talking about a final settlement reached between the federal government and the state of North Dakota, in which the U.S. government is going to pay the state more than $27.8 million for law enforcement and other costs incurred during the Dakota Access Pipeline protest between 2016 and 2017. Now, here's the thing that I think is missing from some of this conversation. They were paid protesters. It wasn't just like there was some people that were out of control and then North Dakota law enforcement had to go address it. You had entities paying protesters and flying them in. 775-5559 text messenger says, to the so-called conservatives that are whining about Trump, just wait until 2028 when the Democrats take over. We'll be screwed. Another text messenger says, the news yesterday said the families are paying over $500 more for gas because of Trump's war. That's 500 gallons of gas. What family uses that much gas? Well, you go tell me. You go to the pump and you tell me. Is it up? It is, 100%. But you know what? I'm willing to pay a little bit more so we can go after a country that wants to see us annihilated. Text messenger says, Gen Z guy's not wrong. MAGA became MAGA last summer, and there have been two different types, Trump derangement syndrome and Trump devotional syndrome. And to say that text exists, and to text say Israel doesn't have a nuclear bomb, they have said that they do. Look it up. It's the Samson option. Another text messenger says, leaders are supposed to inspire great things. What happens game are, no matter what the leader does, nothing great can come of it. And you have to tell him that he's a failure, and you have to, whatever it is, it's a bad idea. How does a leader inspire excellence out of when the rules are rigged such that everything is the wrong answer? There is no way to success. And I'll prove it to you right now in 30 seconds or less. Give me something Trump can do that will cause you, the hardened progressive, to turn around and say, I love the guy, he's great. Give me something he can do. If he turned around tomorrow and said, I'm going to become the biggest supporter of welfare, I'm going to become the biggest supporter of LGBTQIA plus XYZ. If he did all of that, you wouldn't like him any better. So he's just figured out what all that came before him couldn't figure out, and that's that there is no winning this game. The press and the media are, he's going to do a bad job. That's just the start. And then you pick the situation and I'll show you how it fits. 775-5559 text messages. I personally like stirring the pot. It's not worth the hassle of trying to be a leader that gets you in even more trouble. Exactly. Another text messenger says, Israel has had nuclear weapons since the 1960s. Good. I mean, good is my answer to that. All right. We'll take the last break. We'll take a break here. We'll head over to the KNOX newsroom and get the latest from the newsroom, and we'll continue next. This is Critical Thought. Thank you.

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1: Today, mostly sunny with a high near 71 and breezy. Your full KNOX five-day forecast follows the news. Good morning. Here are your latest stories. Housing is getting more expensive in Grand Forks, where rising demand and a slow supply of new homes are squeezing the market. Average rents are up 31% since January of 2022, with a median of $1,187 higher than neighboring Fargo. And the median price for a single-family home has climbed to $295,000, up from $249,000 in 2021. Write-in votes are scrambling Tuesday's election results in Amarillo. No one filed to run for mayor, so the race came down to write-ins, with former council member Terry Kramer leading at 26 votes, though it's unclear if he'll actually want the job. And a tied city council seat will trigger an automatic recount after the June 22nd certification. And Senator John Hoeven has won Senate passage of a bipartisan bill to keep wild horses at Theodore Roosevelt National Park. The measure, introduced with Virginia Senator Tim Kaine, would require the National Park Service to maintain a genetically diverse herd of 150 free-roaming horses in the park's south unit. The bill now heads to the U.S. House. FEMA has approved roughly $800,000 to help cover damage from recent storms across North Dakota. About $422,000 of that will go to Minn Kota Power Cooperative to repair its electrical transmission systems. The remaining $400,000 will help restore the sports complex at the University of Jamestown. North Dakota Republican leaders are urging the state party to reflect after its endorsed candidates lost Tuesday's primary. More news anytime on KNOXradio.com. I'm Jake Judd, KNOX News.
2: Thank you, Jake. Our next update from Jake Judd in the KNOX Newsroom on the way at 12:02 as part of the Ryan Cunningham Show. 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It is 11:31. Your KNOX five-day forecast from staff meteorologist Mark Ewens. It looks like this today. Variable sunny skies, a windy high of 71, and westerlies 20 to 40. Tonight, partial cloudy skies, a seasonal high of 48, westerlies to 20. Saturday, clouds, cool, some sprinkles, and a breezy high of 61. Sunday, variable sun and a breezy high of 71. Monday and Tuesday, afternoon showers and a high 70 to 75. Right now, it's 62. Weather throughout the hour, Mark Ewan's forecast, severe weather information, it's first. 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

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Good morning. It is 11:36. My name is Noah Chalaya. I am your host. 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Text messenger says, I'm very gas dependent and I'm okay with the price, assuming that we finally get an Iran solution for the foreseeable future. Text messenger says, sign the Clarity Act if they get it through the Senate. Another text messenger says, Senator Hoeven has gotten landmark legislation that would keep wild horses roaming Teddy Roosevelt National Park. Meanwhile, the national debt has nearly tripled since he became a senator. Good work, Senator. 775-5559, number to join us. 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

0: 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Joining us via the... Hello, Darren.
1: We're breaking up a little bit, Noah.
0: I'm sorry to hear that. Is can you hear me now, or would it be best if you give me maybe a call back?
1: Right now, it's really good, but a second ago, it wasn't so good.
0: Okay. Welcome in, Darren. What's new in the world of heating and air conditioning this week?
1: Well, hey, Noah, it's been a while, so welcome back.
0: Yeah, welcome back. We missed you.
1: So, no, what's new? I mean, holy smokes, what a crazy stretch of hot weather here we had for a couple weeks, and you know that created a lot of demand for getting air conditioners up and running. On top of that, our plumbers have stayed pretty busy as well. But sure, it's nice to see a little cool down. I know our technicians are going to enjoy not running around with, you know, high humidity, high temperatures, you know, and long days. So they're going to get a nice little break, and it's going to allow us to get caught up. And yeah, we didn't expect to get it to, you know, anywhere near fall type weather, but we'll take it.
0: Absolutely. 775-5559, number to join us. 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Your questions for Darren Gador. He would love to entertain them, heating and air conditioning related. So can you talk to me a little bit about with the summer heat coming in, what your work looks like? So you wake up and you come into the office and there's got to be, you know, 50 calls of, hey, you know, air conditioner out, air conditioner out, air conditioner out. How do you even go about prioritizing and getting your head wrapped around those?
1: Well, that's a really good question, because it is very, very difficult when those things happen. You know, I'd like to just circle back to the things that we try to do, you know, and we've talked about this stuff way back in March, late March, early April, May. You know, we try to do everything we can to convince the listeners, our customers, all of this stuff about the importance of getting somebody out there sooner than later, because one thing that North Dakota, Minnesota is known for is the heat has a tendency to sneak up on you and surprise you. So, you know, nothing better than getting those guys out there ahead of time. You know, think about anybody that we can get to pretty much minimizes a breakdown by over 80% of the time. So even though it might not be 70 degrees out and we offer to come out at 55 degrees, that's a great time to take advantage of that, because here's exactly what happens. All of those that we don't get to, all of those that don't get taken care of by, you know, other contractors up and down the valley, when it hits 85, 90 degrees, high humidity, and those things bail, the phones ring off the hook for everybody. There's callers that'll jump from one company to the other for quicker service. There's all kinds of stuff. So first and foremost, yeah, you know, if they need like service work, they just want general maintenance, most of those callers are pretty understanding, and they're willing to like wait until we can get through this. And it might be, you know, 3-4 weeks. Sometimes we help people get them up and running over the telephone. In fact, when I was gone last week on vacation, or 2 weeks ago, I received a phone call. I helped somebody over the telephone with exactly what they needed to do to get them by. Otherwise, guess what? It was an emergency call. Like, we needed to get it done soon, like today or tomorrow. But by just walking them through a couple things over the telephone, we bought ourselves, you know, maybe 2-3 weeks of time to go back and just do the overall cleaning, double check everything. So it is a challenge. We've got customers that are mad at us. We got customers that are hollering and screaming. And we're just doing our best. And, you know, we're doing all we can to get to those that need us the most as fast as we can. And then on top of that, we've got priority customers, which is our Bear Care program. So, you know, some of those guys also are pretty understanding. Let's just say we owe them a maintenance visit. You know, they're okay. They're like, oh, hey, I understand. I've got air conditioning. I'll let it slide for 2-3 weeks before we get maintenance. Yeah, maybe I should have had it serviced sooner. We understand. But those people that have, like, Bear Cares with us, and they have a repair. Honestly, they go front of the line service. Like, that's part of the program, priority service. So even somebody else that just called in, maybe never used us before, we've got them on the schedule. You know, we might actually have to call them back and just say, look, we got one of our membership customers there. They're priority service. We have to get to them. You know, do you mind if we push you back a couple hours or something like that? So, great question. Glad to be able to explain it over the airwaves to, you know, our listeners, because it is challenging. And I think a lot of people can understand where we're coming from, but, you know, we're trying to do our best, and, that's the best we can do.
0: Yeah, it sounds like there's a real advantage in having that Bear Care.
1: You know, there certainly is, because the thing about it is most of those Bear Care customers, they allowed us to come into their home earlier, right? Because we had pre-scheduled visits. We knew that we were booked to go there eventually sometime in the spring. They're pretty open to getting us in the home. They get an actual part of the Bear Care plan is they get another additional reward for taking care of their services prior to when we get busy. So they're a little bit more apt to say, yeah, show up because I want to earn those loyalty rewards. So we get to them sooner. So guess what? There's a lot fewer of them that become high demand service calls. So, but when we do have to go, we make sure that we prioritize them and we go.
0: Talk to me about the plumbing side.
1: Plumbing side, this time of the year, well, you know, as long as we can avoid big rainstorms and everything, putting a lot of demand on like sump pumps and things like that. But otherwise, you know, I think it's just, the heat doesn't do a lot for them, but they are busy with everything from, you know, water heaters to tankless water heaters to some pumps, and a number of things like that. And then, of course, there's the water conditioning, and we talk a lot about, you know, reverse osmosis systems underneath the kitchen sinks and stuff like that. That goes a long ways as well. So they're plenty busy, that's for sure.
0: 775-5559, number to join us, call, text, join us in the chat room, knoxradio.com/live. Text messenger asks about reverse osmosis. Can this be put under my sink?
1: Yeah, reverse osmosis, that would be those RO systems. We, you know, pipe them in underneath the kitchen sink, assuming there's plenty of room. There's an expansion tank that goes in there. There's the reverse osmosis filtration system that fits under there. And then we add a separate faucet. Sometimes we got to add a new penetration, a new hole through the sink to bring in this extra faucet, this extra, you know, stainless steel fixture that comes out the top. And you just fill up your bottled water right from the tap.
0: 775-5559. You're on the air with Darren Gador. Good morning.
2: Hey, Darren, water softener. I'm 55 miles east, so I got a softener. And is there a life to softeners, year-wise? It was installed in 2011, and it's an on-demand type one.
1: Yeah, well, good morning to you as well, and thanks for the call. You know, is there a life to them? You know, for the most part, you know, there's some gears in there that, you know, from timers and some switches and you know,
2: I
1: there's valves.
2: I'm thinking more of the rust wise of taking away rust. After about 10 years, then we started putting some rust out in every now and then because, or should I just crank up the hardness?
1: Yeah, you know what? Those would be probably better questions for one of my lead plumbers. I mean, if you wanted, we could, you could give us a call directly and I could have them buzz you back or something like that. But I don't know a ton about rust and honestly, to give you the answers, I don't know that I'm the most knowledgeable in that area.
2: I know over the years we build and put the softeners in over here around the lake, and not knowing that much on the plumbing side of it either with the softener, then to learn that everybody's good, and then they don't come back and then instead of remodeling, you're building lake homes. And they're busy there till Christmas, and then they might not come back till March. And in the meantime, there are softeners out of salt. Well, we started going to the on-demand versus the time clocks. Because these time clocks, depending on, for myself and the wife, that 4 bags a year, you know, doesn't use much at all. So, good enough.
1: I know that our guys have been over there by the lake country, and they've, you know, done a number of different things with water quality, and they've done some, you know, halo systems and some softeners. And I know that for the most part, they get pretty good results from that stuff. But, you know, how long some of these things should last, I'm not 100% sure. But I've seen plenty of these systems around for a long time.
0: 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Text messenger says, do you recycle lead LED pipes? Or is that lead pipes, maybe?
1: We certainly don't. I honestly don't know where you'd go to do something like that, but I think it's, what's the company in town, RMI or something like that. Maybe they can give you a better answer.
0: 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Number to join us, text messenger says, that's a political thing. Darren, before we get, before we wrap up here, is there anything that you're excited about as you get into the summer months? Is there anything that, any kind of fun summer projects or fun things that your guys are looking forward to that you get to get out and do that you ordinarily wouldn't be doing if it was winter and cold and nasty out?
1: You know, our business, the scope of our business is kind of the same. We don't get into big, you know, new construction projects or anything like that. So, you know, looking out on that radar, there's nothing that really stands out that we've got a project in mind. But, you know, kind of like what I shared a few weeks back, maybe a month back, but I think the coolest thing we got going right now, and I'll share it again, is side discharge dike and fit units. They are a game changer. They are probably our biggest, hottest sellers right now when it comes to installing replacement air conditioners instead of the old cube style air conditioner that comes on with a hum and whatnot when you're sitting on the deck and they're loud and they're annoying. These things are a game changer. You cannot hardly hear them operate, and they're super, super efficient, and they're modulating, and they just create some very awesome indoor environments for our homeowners. And I think that's the most exciting thing that I keep, you know, thinking about from day after day. And as we see so many of them, the customers are just interested in changing to that new technology, and it's just been a game changer. So that's probably the most exciting thing that I can think of.
0: I love it. Darren Godora, he from Bears Home Heating Solutions. I appreciate the time as always, sir. Thank you for joining us. Before we get out of here, how do people get a hold of you? How do they take advantage of your services?
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0: Darren, I appreciate the time as always. We'll catch up with you again next week, okay?
1: Thank you. Have a great day. Take care.
0: You too, sir.

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1: I can't find the little message window today. I don't know where I went last time to write
0: the something. the little message window, so we can chat back. We can send sweet nothings to each other.
1: Yeah, right. Yeah, that thing. Yeah, I don't know where it's at today. It was there, but it's not there anymore. So, you have a texter here that's asking if you recycle lead pipes.
0: Yeah, LED pipes or lead pipes? I wasn't sure.
1: Oh, is that LED? Do they make LED pipes?
0: Well, I was
1: staring
0: at doors. I read that as lead, too. But I don't know. Do you know how to get recycle lead pipes? What do you do with lead pipes?
1: Well, you can't recycle a murder weapon. Right?
0: You can't?
1: No. I mean, you know, and it's always the lead pipe. Whenever you play the game Clue, it's always the lead pipe. It's never the candlestick. It's never the revolver. It's never the dagger. It's never the rope. It's never the wrench. It's always the lead pipe.
0: It's the good one.
1: Yeah, that's the weapon of choice. So I don't know why it is that you would want to recycle that. You keep that at home if you have to fend off an attacker.
0: That's good.
1: Yeah.
0: You could maybe get the lead out of it and use it for something.
1: Yeah, you could bullets.

0: you know, I suppose that's what you could use it for, right? That's what lead's used for, is bullets.
1: Mm-hmm.
0: So you can't put it in gas anymore. So there's that.
1: You can't. Maybe you could use it for, like, you know, plates and cups and stuff.
0: I don't think you're supposed to eat off of lead if you can't even have it in your water pipes.
1: Oh, so. Yeah. You get your, I mean, no, you get your vitamins from it, I think.
0: You can get vitamins from lead?
1: Well, I just, you know, you get your...
0: You know, you're not the health expert your father is. Just thought I'd throw that out there.
1: No, I'm not. Maybe it's because of my consumption of lead.
0: Oh, okay.
1: Might have something to do with that. I don't know.
0: Yeah, you're not supposed to sniff the gas there. No, okay? That's not the way it's supposed to work. So, you know.
1: What's coming up on your program?
0: I think the Father's Day tournament is going to be up shortly. We finally got the dads in that were nominated in the Father's Day tournament. Like the Mother's Day tournament, and we'll announce what that matchup looks like coming up in the program. So we've got that coming up for us today. Also, a very interesting experiment by a teacher to find out exactly how much work is going on at home. And here's what she found out. None. That's what she found out. Okay? You'll like this one.
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3: ABC News, I'm Sherry Preston. A deadly shooting situation has been going on in Midland, Texas.
4: We do have 11 known victims at this time. There's at least one victim that is dead on the scene.
3: Midland Mayor Lori Blong says police have established a perimeter. A local news report was quoting witnesses as saying two people were shot while waiting at a stoplight and that the shooter is now barricaded inside a building. A federal judge has issued an injunction blocking President Trump's $1.8 billion fund to benefit those who claim to have been victimized by the Biden administration. There's no deal yet officially announced or signing scheduled between the United States and Iran, even though Iran's foreign minister says an agreement has never been closer. SpaceX stock, just issued today, has been trading at about $162, higher than the initial offering price, and that means SpaceX is worth $2 trillion, and founder Elon Musk is officially the world's first trillionaire. This is ABC News. It is increasingly likely the authorization for a key intelligence tool will expire at the end of the day. Members of both the House and Senate expected to leave town after each failed to pass a reauthorization for Section 702 of FISA, the Foreign Intelligence Surveillance Act, which allows for warrantless wiretaps of overseas targets. Here's ABC's Jay O'Brien.
5: At least temporarily, it is going to, and top intelligence officials have described this, grind some of the what they view as critical intelligence processes to a halt, or at minimum, make them harder.
3: Democrats said they would vote against an extension in protest of President Trump's pick of Bill Pulte to serve as acting director of national intelligence, who has no national intelligence experience. Damage in parts of the Midwest after strong storms hit the region. Heat is the issue today in the Northeast. The FIFA World Cup arrives in the U.S. today. The U.S. men's national soccer team faces Paraguay in Los Angeles today. Sherry Preston, ABC News.
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7: Today's showers, possibly some thunder, and a high of 69. Your full KNOX five-day forecast follows the news. Good afternoon. Here are your latest stories. A highway reconstruction project is causing significant problems for drivers and farmers in Cavalier County. Knife River Materials has been reconstructing Highway 1 between Nacoma and Langdon since April 6th, but the road has been left in a condition that has caused semi-trucks to get stuck and forced farmers to reroute heavy equipment onto gravel roads. The project completion is anticipated this fall. A private religious school in Fargo has teamed up with a civil liberties law firm to sue the state of North Dakota over its teacher licensing law. Capstone Classical Academy is challenging the law that keeps people with doctorates, working professionals, and other qualified experts out of private school classrooms unless they first complete a state licensing program. Nearly 21% of eligible voters turned out for North Dakota's primary election Tuesday. The Secretary of State's office reports just over 125,000 votes were cast, with about 41% voting early or by absentee and 59% voting on election day. This look at news is brought to you by Grand Cities Monument. 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I'm Jake Judd, KNOX News.
0: Our next update from Jake Judd in the KNOX Newsroom is on the way. Coming up at 12:30. I'm trying to fast forward the afternoon, you know, see if we can get out of here a little bit faster. 12:30, news the top, the bottom, and when it breaks here on News Radio 1310 KNOX, 103.3, 107.9 FM, KNOXradio.com, and on the KNOX app. It's 12:04. How's about... Okay, there we go. How's about an update on the KNOX Wayland's moving and storage 5-day forecast from staff meteorologist Mark Ewens on Little League Girls Baseball Day. And also, it's National Loving Day today. So let's be loving. Come on, everybody. Let's be loving with one another today, okay? We have variably sunny skies expected today. A windy 71. Westerlies 20 to 40 for the day today. Tonight, partly cloudy. Seasonal 48, westerlies at 20. And then on a Saturday, cloudy, cool, some sprinkles, and a breezy 61 for a daytime high tomorrow. That ain't right. I mean, we're this far along in this thing, and 61 is what we're doing, huh? Sunday, variably sunny, 71. Monday, Tuesday, afternoon showers, 70 to 75. Right now, we've got clouds or sunny breaks. You know, that's where you get the variably sunshine come from, but not a lot of precip. Right now, weather throughout the hour, Mark Ewens forecast and severe weather information first. 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

0: Okay, so we've got the Father's Day tournament is about to go live. Okay, now I want to, we don't have the tournament yet, but I want to tell you the 16 dads that made the cut. For those of you that aren't familiar with what we're doing here, we did this for the moms. Marion Cunningham was the winner. Mrs. Cunningham from Happy Days was elected by you as your favorite TV mom. Now we're going to do it for the TV dads. And the winner of our contest is going to win a brand new 55-inch television. And here's the deal. All you have to do is either have nominated a mom or a dad or vote in the tournament. That's all it takes for you to get nominated or to get registered, I should say, to pick up that 55-inch television. Your candidate doesn't have to win. That's not what's necessary. All that has to happen, okay, all that has to happen is you vote, and then your name is in for the drawing, all right? So the dads that made it into the final 16, Al Bundy from Married with Children, Tim Taylor from Home Improvement, Ward Cleaver from Leave It to Beaver, Andy Griffith from The Andy Griffith Show. Here is one that I didn't expect. Red Foreman from That 70s Show. Dan Connor from Roseanne. Danny Tanner from Full House. Phil Dunphy from, I believe that's Modern Family. I haven't watched much of that show, but I believe that's where he comes from. Charles Ingalls from Little House on the Prairie. Howard Cunningham from Happy Days. Archie Bunker from All in the Family. Herman Munster from The Munsters. Ray Barone from Everybody Loves Raymond, right? Okay. Jack Pearson. And I spelled it wrong. Don't worry, I'll fix that. Okay. Matter of fact, I can fix that right now. I don't know what show he comes from. This Is All or This Is Us or something. I'm not familiar with that character at all. Ben Cartwright from Bonanza and Peter Griffin from Family Guy. Those are the 16 TV dads that made it into the tournament. As fate would have it, Al Bundy will meet Peter Griffin in the opening round. It's almost not fair. So, you tell me who you think is going to win, right? Who you think is going to win. And it will be Texter writes Cliff Huxtable all the way. He's the Polymarket favorite to win. You know, believe it or not, Cliff Huxtable was not nominated. He just wasn't nominated. Walter White, somebody asked, how many votes did Walter White get? Walter White got two nominations. It wasn't enough to get into the tournament. Two didn't quite cut it. So we go by the order of the nominations that they get. And Al Bundy got, I bring the paper in here with me, 25 nominations. Al Bundy got 25 by himself. So there's a lot of love for Al Bundy. And you know what? That's good. Right? That's the way it should be. Texter writes, shocked that Frank Gallagher from Shameless didn't make it. Yeah, I didn't see. His name might have been in there once, but we go by the order of the number of nominations they got. And Al Bundy was a runaway number one seed. But Peter Griffin, I mean, I wouldn't sleep on Peter Griffin. And here's the thing. Like, Marion Cunningham surprised us in the mom's tournament. Okay. So who's going to surprise us in this dad's tournament? I wonder if like Ben Cartwright, you know, we've got an audience that can remember Bonanza. They're going to remember watching that show when they were younger. I mean, there could be some votes that go for Ben Cartwright in that scenario. And Red Foreman from That 70s Show. I have to admit, I watched a little bit of That 70s Show. I didn't watch a lot of it. What I did watch, I thought was pretty good. But for those of you that were fans of that show, you tell me, 775-5559. Would that show have been better if it was more about the mom and dad than about the kids? Okay, if you got a comment on that, I would love to hear it. Because as I was going through this list, I'm like, yeah, okay, he's funny. The actor that played Red Foreman, I would have never taken him for somebody that could do comedy well. Okay. And he pulled it off in that show. Every line that he dropped was a brilliant one-liner. The lady that played the mother in that show was unbelievably funny. Her character was funny. I did not find what the kids in that show were doing to be very funny. It was sort of stereotypical teen stuff and just a lackadaisical pair of parents that didn't really care what was going on. And that's what I took from it. So I feel like that show would have been more successful if they would have had more screen time for mom and dad instead of for the kids in the show. Now, I understand the kids were the ones that were the attractive ones and it's written for them and that type of thing. So I get all of that. Okay. But I thought that show would have been better if they would have spent more time. Like if they would have turned that into a Married with Children type where they were more focused on the two parents rather than the kids, I think that would have been fun. Okay. A texter writes to 775-5559. Wait, no Homer Simpson? And I think Al Bundy actor is in Twice. Well, he might be in for Modern Family as well, but I counted only Al Bundy. Okay? I counted only Al Bundy. So if he came in as Al Bundy, he's not in for Modern Family. Okay? So Al Bundy was in 25 times because Al Bundy's name was submitted, not whatever character he played on Modern Family. I know he was in that as well. Okay? Texter writes, I didn't hear Archie Bunker being nominated. He's in the tournament. What are you already trying to infuse some sort of thing in this deal? Archie Bunker is the number 11 seed. Archie Bunker's in the tournament. I can see him right here on my screen. Okay. Texter writes, I thought I nominated Cliff Huxtable. This contest is rigged and KNOX has blacklisted me. No, we haven't blacklisted anybody. When it comes down to who's been nominated, I'll go ahead and take a look again. I didn't see Cliff Huxtable in this thing. I'll pull it up. See what we got here. View. Okay, we'll come over here. Okay, and then I'm going to scroll over to this side so I can get a look at the names. Who's your favorite TV dad? Okay, let's see. There's the A's. No. The only actors with C's in their name to start that were nominated were Cameron Tucker. I don't know what show that even is. Carl Winslow from Family Matters, who was nominated just once. Castle. I don't know what that is. Nathan Fillion. I don't know who that is. Okay. And then Count Dracula from the Munsters. There was no Cliff Huxtable. Okay. So if you tried to nominate Cliff Huxtable, you did it wrong. Not our fault. Okay, it's not our fault that you don't know how to work the internet machine. Okay, sorry about that, but that's just you didn't get him in. So, and I doubt Cliff Huxtable would have made the finals. Texter writes, did Randy Marsh make it? No, he wasn't even nominated. That's too bad too, because South Park is awesome, but Randy Marsh wasn't nominated in the tournament. So, I don't know. I'm sorry about that, but that's how it breaks out. And so we're going to find out soon when it's up. Now, a text messenger writes, I nominated Al Bundy, but I'll vote for Red Foreman. Excellent nomination. I forgot about him. Another texter writes, I'm 40 and I still watch Bonanza. It's on every day at noon. You're 40 and you have a chance to watch TV at noon? How do you pull that off? How do you watch TV at noon if you're 40 years old? I mean, that's awesome. Okay, I'm told the tournament's live. Okay, the tournament is live. So you can go to knoxradio.com. You can go to the contest page, go to the connect tab, the contest page, and I'm told the tournament's live. It is now ready to go. The favorite TV dads tournament is underway. And that means that first round matchup is underway. Okay, texter writes, any black actors? No, I don't think so. We don't do the DEI thing, right? It's fine, but no, I don't believe that there were. Let me go back and take a look at the tournament again, but I don't know. Let's see. Al's white, Tim's white, Ward's white, Andy's right, Red's right, Dan's right, Danny's right, Phil Dunphy's white, Charles Ingalls white, Howard's white, Archie's white, Herman Munster was something. Ray Barone is white. Jack Pearson. I still don't even know who Jack Pearson is. White. Ben Cartwright is white. And Peter Griffin is white. I'm sorry. No, we didn't get any. We didn't have any black actors in there. I'm sorry about that. We just didn't have any black actors in there. Okay. Texter writes, you might have been a bit young, but if you were a kid in the 70s, that show was really accurate to begin with, and the interaction with the parents was pretty spot on as well. Another texter wants to know if there's any gay dads in here. No, I don't. Well, now there's one character. There's a gay couple in Modern Family, but I don't know if the nominee that we have from Modern Family is the one that's gay in the show. I don't know for sure. Okay. Texter writes, I totally spaced James Evans from Good Times. Another, do you think black fathers are underrepresented in family sitcoms? Well, they were at one time. I don't think they are anymore. 775-5559. Good Lord. Just vote and win a TV. You're on KNOX and the Ryan Cunningham Show.
1: Hey, Ryan.
0: Hi there.
1: What about Pebble's dad? You know, Fred Flintstone, and then he had George Jetson. But maybe they didn't do the cartoons. How about Mike Brady?
0: Mike Brady was nominated twice. That wasn't enough to get him in the tournament, but Mike Brady was in there.
1: I had called in. Remember when I called in, said you were thinking about a tournament, and I said TV show, and then I'd thrown out Happy Days. So I was glad to see that Mrs. Cunningham won. Yep.
0: Yep, she won the mom's tournament, so now it's time to do the dance.
1: Were you related
0: tournament.
1: To her?
0: All the time. It's always the running joke. Oh, your last name's Cunningham. You must be related to... And then it's always Fonzie. Oh, do you know Fonzie? Not even a family member. He just lived above the house or above the garage or whatever. His last name was Fonzarelli, for Pete's sake. Do they not know what Fonzie stood for?
1: Arthur Fonzarelli.
0: Right. Yeah. No, I'm not related to Arthur Fonzarelli either. So I'm also not related to Randall Cunningham, before you ask the next question. So there's that. So
1: he was a good quarterback.
0: He was. Yeah. Just not a family relation. So.
1: Okay, good job.
0: Yeah, thank you for the call. Appreciate it. I'm not related to Randall Cunningham. I'm not related to Sophie Cunningham. I'm not related to the Cunninghams on Family Days. I don't know why everybody thinks that that's funny, right? Texter writes, when you listed the brackets, you didn't name Count Dracula from the Munsters. Yeah, he didn't make the final 16. That's why. Texter writes, black father in sitcoms? Okay, I'm going to leave that alone. Texter writes, Bill Cosby. Yeah, he didn't make it. He wasn't even nominated. Texter writes, that's right, the NBA finals are on. Tons of role. Okay. Can we do a movie dads contest? I want to nominate Darth Vader. Good Lord. What is wrong with you people today? Texter writes, I nominate Fred Sanford. The nomination phase is over. We're in the tournament now. Texter writes, any Polak actors? I don't know. Are any of those people Polish? A texter writes, I wish I would have thought of Fred Sanford before I nominated. Another texter writes, black would win. No. Texter writes, I think it's Frank Barone. What do you mean? Texter writes, Ben Cartwright wouldn't be watching TV at noon. Oh, for Pete's sake. 775-5559. You guys are running me ragged today. You're on KNOX and the Ryan Cunningham Show.
2: My husband still enjoys gun smoking. Bonanza, because he used to watch him with his dad, so I guess I was never into him. But anyway, I just noticed in this tournament, my bone to pick. How do you set up the...
0: Like, you know what I'm going to do? I'm sorry to interrupt you. You know what I'm going to do when this is over? I'm going to have a tournament just for black TV dads. So here's George Jefferson. Everybody's getting after me for overt racism. All I did was go in the order of how people nominated him. Okay? I don't know. Brian, get in here. I need your help, Brian. Good Lord.
3: I don't care if the person's black or white. It doesn't matter to me. Curiosity, do you rank them? Like, do you put them against each other by how many votes they had?
0: Yes, that's how they were seated. Yes.
3: Okay. Because Archie Bunker and Dan Connor are going against each other, and that should be very...
0: That'll be an entertaining matchup, yes. Yes, it'll be an entertaining matchup. Yeah,
3: yeah, okay. That was kind of my gripe. The Jack Pearson, I don't know if you ever watched the show This Is Us. Did you ever watch that show?
0: No.
3: Okay. I was into it because the one guy that was on it used to be on Young and the Restless, which is the only soap I've ever really watched. But anyway, and now he's on a show called Tracker on TV. But anyway, so, but yeah, he was the dad, which Mandy Moore was the mom. So that's how, and he's, I mean, he was okay, but I don't see him making it very far, so.
0: Okay. Anyway. All right. Well, anyway. But,
3: yep.
0: Thank you for the call. Right. I'm gonna bring Brian.
4: What was going on there?
0: Well,
4: we talking hometown bracket?
0: No, it was TV Dad's tournament.
4: Oh yeah.
0: So
4: it's got to be Red from that 70s show.
0: Well, I announced the
4: winner.
0: No, I announced the matchups, or not the matchups, just the dads that made the tournament.
4: Okay, yeah,
0: right?
4: The tournament. Yeah, tournament.
0: We
4: guys,
0: called
4: yeah.
0: it down to 16.
4: Okay, good, good.
0: Okay?
4: Sweet 16.
0: Yeah, right. So it's Al Bundy, Tim Taylor, Ward Cleaver, Andy Griffith, Red Foreman, Dan Connor, Danny Tanner, Phil Dunphy, Charles Ingalls, Howard Cunningham, yeah. Archie Bunker, Herman Munster, Ray Barone, Jack Pearson, Ben Cartwright, and Peter Griffin.
4: We didn't get anything wrong.
0: We didn't nominate them.
4: No, okay? I know, but that's a solid list.
0: But here's the problem. We've already had one text messenger point out there's no diversity on this list.
4: No Bill? No Cosby?
0: There's no black people.
4: No black people on it.
0: And now all it is just one after another. Well, where's Red Fox and where's George Jefferson?
4: Sanford and Son, you love that.
0: Yeah, where's Bill Cosby? I didn't. So,
4: well, we're mostly white folks up here, right?
0: Well right, but yeah. I mean, we don't want to have a racist tournament.
4: No, you're right. You might want to revisit it.
0: Well, I can't. It's live.
4: It's locked in, right? Is that where we're at? Do you want to send this concern to the ACLU?
0: Brian, I'm going to resign as the tournament director because I can't run a clean tournament. I just can't. This tournament wasn't even live yet and people were poking holes in it.
4: Yeah. I think it's a pretty solid lineup, honestly.
0: I watched
4: all those shows.
0: I mean,
4: it's what we watched. It's what, no, Cosby, yeah. Sanford and Son, yeah. Jefferson's, yeah. That's what I want.
0: You're
4: going to
0: have
4: Family
0: Peter,
4: Guy. I love
0: Peter the cartoon Griffin guy. Versus Peter. Al Bundy in the
4: God,
0: first
4: are
0: round.
4: Are you kidding me?
0: You're going to have Ben Cartwright versus Tim Taylor. Okay. That's
4: tough matchups.
0: You're going to have Jack Pearson versus Ward Cleaver. That's a wash. Yeah. Ward Cleaver wins that.
4: Yeah,
0: going
4: he
0: away.
4: Does. He walks away.
0: You're going to have Ray Barone going up against Andy Griffith. Andy's going to win that one. Herman Munster is going to go up against Red Foreman.
4: Ooh.
0: Yeah.
4: That's. Right,
0: Archie Bunker is going to go up against Dan Connor.
4: That's solid.
0: And Howard Cunningham will face Danny Tanner. And Howard, no, yeah, and Charles Ingalls will face Phil Dunphy.
4: By the way, Little House on the Prairie, new Netflix, available soon.
0: Reboot, yeah.
4: Or the trailer, yeah. Is it a series or a movie?
0: I thought it was a series.
4: So I was a kid growing up in Southwest Minnesota. So that's why we watched that, because all those towns they talked about, Windham, talked about Sleepy Eye, everybody going to Sleepy Eye, you know, St. Paul, Minneapolis, the whole thing, all that. I knew exactly. I've been to those towns. I'm like, oh my God, you're locked in to watch it. I don't recall if it was really that good a show or not, but it was relatable. Yeah, Mankato all the time.
0: Yep.
4: That was a big city.
0: They tried to be authentic.
4: Oh, yeah.
0: Yep. 775-5559 before I take this next call. A texter writes, you should have a play-in bracket for black and gay dads. Oh, yeah, that's great. Regulate them to the play-in tournament.
4: Oh, my family, right? Right?
0: I can't. And then this isn't going to make it any better.
4: Yeah.
0: You're on KNOX and the Ryan Cunningham Show.
5: Tell them to call Karen Bass in L.A. if they want a DEI tournament. Mm. The selections have been done. The tournament's on. Get over it. How's that for you, Ryan?
4: Move on.
5: Did I help you out?
0: You know, yeah, I'm just trying to keep things light on a Friday, you know, and do the thing. And now we got a racist tournament, and you say, get over it.
4: That reminded me of the Lord song. On a Friday, or whatever, the one that you were.
5: Call up Gavin Newsom and Karen Bass if you don't like the tournament. Hey, you people, you forgot. Trump won.
4: Well, here's the other thing. Terry and Ryan.
0: So now they're going to blame Trump for this, too. Did you know there isn't a black dad in the KNOX TV Dads tournament? Yeah. I blame Donald Trump.
4: They would. Everything's his fault, clearly.
5: Exactly, yeah.
4: But we have yet to count all the votes, right? We still have some mail-ins coming in. Is that correct?
0: No.
4: Is this solid?
0: Okay. No, it had to be.
5: Yeah, that's a good question. Yeah. In these KNOX tournaments, can you go to Skid Row and pay bums $5 each to put a fake signature for a witness on it, then put an X on the ballot, collect the ballot, and then drop it off five, six, 7 days after the election's over?
0: No.
5: Can you do that in this tournament?
0: No, unfortunately, you leave.
4: No, oddly, this tournament has tougher rules than some elections.
0: Really, all you got to do is log in and put a name in there.
5: So that's the point then. So let the record show that the KNOX Dad tournament is more, hey, D, you're listening, is more safe and secure than an election in California. That's for you, D. Well, you guys have a great weekend. I'll continue to listen. If any more DEI stuff comes up, I'm ready to pounce.
0: Okay, sounds good. We've got somebody ready. We have a policeman on this. By the way, a texter writes, I hear No Kings is planning a Radio Ranch protest.
6: Mm.
0: You're on KNOX and the Ryan Cunningham Show. Welcome to the Father's Day favorite TV dads tournament. Yeah, it's good times.
7: Yeah, howdy, guys. Happy Friday. You were going to mention that someone mentioned gay dads. That's not possible. Dads can't be gay.
0: Oh. But anyway, you can adopt. You can adopt. Well,
7: yeah, but like not biologically, you know. But anyway,
0: well, we didn't limit it to biological children, though. I mean, you can. Anyway,
7: gracious, Ryan, are you going to keep filibustering?
4: Well, I see.
7: A good point I got to make.
0: Okay, go ahead. Make it. I'm sorry.
7: Okay. You can have your thing for black dad. That's fine. But what I'd really be interested in, and I think all the other men, you guys probably would. Can we get Latina moms, our favorite TV Latina moms? And if Sofia Vergara doesn't win for Modern Family, I am going to protest in the streets. That woman is a fine slice of you-know-what. Goodness gracious.
0: How many other Latina moms were there in sitcoms?
7: I don't watch a lot of sitcoms, but I'll hit the old Google
0: she may have been the only one.
7: Oh, that's racist, Ryan. Come on.
0: Well, I don't know. I'm just saying. I don't know of a sitcom that featured a Latina or a Latino family. You know?
7: George Lopez.
0: So who played the mom in that family, and was she Latino? Just because he's Latino doesn't mean that she had to be a Latina.
7: Oh, they're both Mexican. They're both Mexican or something. And she's a decent-looking broad, but I can't remember her name. What?
4: How old are you?
7: 24.
4: Oh, God, you throw the broad out.
8: Made the list.
4: Oh, that's funny. You used it sayings of a seven-year-old man. He's
0: Gen Z using the phrase broad.
4: Broad. Yeah. Yeah, she's a nice-looking dame, I would agree.
0: Oh,
4: man.
0: All we need now is to say, she is a very handsome woman. Yeah. Okay.
4: Oh, you made me laugh out loud.
7: Oh, I tell you, I'd like to take her out to the drive-in theater, if you know what I mean.
4: Hey now, hey. See now, we got some popcorn, right? See?
0: Okay, I can't take this anymore.
7: I'm gonna piss my pants.
0: Thank you for the call. A texter wants to know if any of the nominees skipped the nominating convention and went right to the...
4: I think it happened with a few of them.
0: Texter wants to know if any dead people voted yet.
4: Hmm.
0: Another... If you do a black TV dads tournament, does our vote count only 3/5?
4: Wow.
0: That's a constitution joke.
4: Yep. That's old school.
0: Another texter wants to know if there are more Catholic actors than Lutheran actors in the tournament.
4: Well, does everybody love Raymond? Is he?
0: Yeah. Ray Barone was in the tournament.
4: Ray Barone, yeah. Okay.
0: So Catholic is represented. You're on KNOX and the Ryan Cunningham Show.
9: Yeah, Ryan, at least Gen Z guy didn't call her a chick, Ida.
0: Oh, man. Come on. Jeez. It's getting terrible in here. You're on KNOX and the Ryan Cunningham Show.
10: I wonder if he watched any reruns that, not the last guy, the guy before him, watched Archie Bunker a lot.
4: Maybe. Right? I mean, when was the last time you heard a 24-year-old guy use broad?
0: She's a good... here's a direct quote, folks. She's a good-looking broad. That's what he said.
4: Mm-hmm.
0: Okay?
10: I know. But, you know, the thing of it is I'm 73, and you should hear some of the things that my father, some of his lines, like he sees somebody that's maybe a little bit overweight or something like that in the we used to take him shopping, grocery shopping, and he turns around with his cane, he goes, get a load of that, you know, and loud, and points with his cane. It was embarrassing, but it was funny.
0: I thank you for the call. A texter writes, this is some of the best radio I've heard in a while. Thank you all.
4: Well,
0: this is good radio.
4: That's because I guess
0: because our tournament is racist.
4: Clearly it is.
0: Awesome. You're on KNOX and the Ryan Cunningham Show.
6: Would this be me?
0: Yeah, it is.
6: Well, how about Timmy's mom from Lassie, Ruth? Did she get nominated?
0: For the TV Dads tournament?
6: Oh, you're doing the dads.
0: Yeah, we did the moms tournament already.
6: Joel,
4: do you have a deer question?
6: Do I have a deer question?
4: Yeah.
6: Don't go there. That's my question to you.
4: All right.
6: I'm with Ryan.
4: All right.
0: You're done hunting? Yeah, so am I. Yeah,
6: I'm going to go poach one if I want one that bad.
0: Just hit it with your car. It's no big deal. Pick it up and leave.
4: There's a car season.
6: I'll bring you over.
0: It's always car season.
4: Yeah, always car season.
0: Yeah. But no, this is the mom's tournament now, or the dad's, I'm sorry, the dad's tournament now. So.
6: Well.
0: Yeah.
6: Okay. I'll figure one out here. Call back.
0: Okay. Sounds good. Yeah. Thank you. By the way, a texter wants to know why this wasn't a conversation during the mom's tournament, because we didn't have any black mom. I think we did. I think the mom from Bill Cosby.
4: Okay. All right.
0: Might have been in the tournament.
4: Well, and then Bill, people have said Bill, because that was a great run he had. Holy man. What a fall from grace he had, though, Bill Cosby.
0: A texter wants us to have two classes now.
4: You know what? We could have another tournament. We could have a spinoff. Why not?
0: Now we've got people sending us pictures of the good-looking
4: moms. It's not what our listening audience, they chose it. It wasn't us.
0: No, and I don't believe they
4: steer it.
0: And I don't believe they nominated based on racism.
4: No, it's just what they watched.
0: Right. And, you know, over the course of time, there are probably more shows that have had white dads than black dads.
4: Certainly. It's a majority of population.
0: But, you know, Family Matters was a good show, but it probably doesn't measure up with some of the shows that we're talking about.
4: Yeah.
0: Nobody nominated Bill Cosby because of what Bill Cosby became afterwards. So he kind of did himself in on that one.
4: A little bit.
0: However, there were two of them that were brought up that kind of missed. Red Fox.
4: Yeah.
0: From Sanford and Son.
4: Yeah, excellent.
0: And then also the dad on Good Times.
4: Yes.
0: That one wasn't nominated either.
4: What a great show that was.
0: Yeah. 775-5559.
4: Easy credit rip-off. Good times.
0: Well, ain't we lucky we got them.
4: Good times.
0: Okay. I don't have the falsetto.
4: No, you don't.
0: You're on KNOX and the Ryan Cunningham Show.
8: I was just going to say, in the world where some people will say, not around here really, but where some people will say like peanut butter and jelly sandwiches and basic math is racist, you just don't be surprised if they say whatever tournament that you put up is somehow racist. I mean, that's kind of like if they don't say that, you're probably doing something wrong at this point.
0: I can't wait for the letter to the editor. Yeah, that'll happen. If your KNOX is doing a racist tournament, remember when we talked about Nooners and our imaging and somebody wrote a letter to the editor?
4: Yeah.
0: Yeah, that'll happen.
4: I do recall that.
0: Yeah. Yeah.
4: Who writes that imaging, by the way?
0: I do.
4: Oh, I know.
0: Yeah, I wrote that one. Yeah, that's fine. Well, it's a big vote.
4: I know.
8: I'm sure you got to hit the news.
4: I love the Conway Twitty one. Still my favorite, the Conway Twitty.
0: Trying to save a park downtown, you know. I mean,
4: yeah.
0: We loved our pocket parks. We lost them all. So, texter writes, the only time I will say the city, I vote for Cleveland from Family Guy. Okay, I
4: do. Cleveland. He's good. That's solid character. Animation.
0: Another text writes, Ryan, I hope that Al Sharpton doesn't find out about your racist tournament.
4: He'll just shake us down for money. Whatever. We'll dip in the fund and throw him some money. His group? Is it the Rainbow Coalition? Is that still the thing that he shakes people down with?
0: I think so.
4: Okay.
0: Yeah. So anyway, folks, just know we did not leave anybody out because of color.
4: No.
0: Okay. This is what you nominated. It's your tournament.
4: Yeah, we didn't get choices.
0: Yeah,
4: we didn't give these were volunteered by our listeners.
0: Right. Absolutely.
4: So it's a reflection on you.
0: Yep. By the way, Brian, a texter writes, Brian and RC in the studio together. I thought this only happened in my dreams.
4: Wow.
0: Yeah. Yeah. Another texter writes, there are a lot of reasons to sing on the radio. None of them are good. All right. Here, let's one more time for the broad guy. You're on KNOX. Welcome back to the show.
11: Okay, well, this might be a drive-by because you're probably running short on time. But if you do one for the black moms, you could call it the Valley's favorite chocolate princess.
0: No, we stopped it.
4: See?
0: Wait, as a matter of fact, I'm going to go ahead and just hit the
4: You're going to hit that?
0: Yeah, I'm going to hit that a couple times.
4: The old 12?
0: Yeah, I hit 12.
4: Yeah, already.
0: Yeah, that's not happening.
4: Wow.
0: We're not doing that.
4: See?
0: Okay. Texter writes, did somebody say Ladino daddies? No.
4: It wasn't a swear word. It just was not something we should air.
0: The text writes, more people are voting on the TV dads than all of Grand Forks County did on Tuesday.
4: that's the best text we got. That's solid. Well, they know those dads better than they knew the issues and or the candidates,
0: that's
4: too.
0: That's true, yeah. Plus, the dads actually tried to get votes. Oh, I'm sorry. Did I say that out loud? Mm. I did. Okay. We are severely over time. Brian, just vouch for me. I don't run races tournaments, right?
4: God, no. No, this is I feel like we've been blindsided a little bit by this. Hey, this was chosen by our listeners.
0: Yeah. It's going to be a good tournament. Again, go to knoxradio.com, connect tab contest page, click vote. If you vote, you're in the drawing for a 55-inch television, big screen TV.
4: It's nice.
0: Yep. I have one of these in my house.
4: A 5.5er?
0: Yep.
4: 65 is a little obnoxious.
0: It is.
4: Some people, yeah. I mean, you almost need sunscreen to watch that.
0: Yeah,
4: I mean, so much light.
0: This one's perfect. And we do some gaming.
4: Yeah.
0: Right? We play a little
4: Football
0: Xbox.
4: Football is great on it. Baseball's good on it. All the sports are good on those big TV. Everybody's got one. Everybody knows.
0: We've watched some hockey on it, and it's been good hockey in the Stanley Cup Finals. That's for sure. So, okay, with that, we'll go to the newsroom. And, Brian, thank you for vouching.
4: No,
0: We don't run races.
4: No, we don't.
0: That's not what we do.
4: Chosen by the listeners.
0: Yep. That's what we have.
4: Reflection of you.
0: So that means you're the racist.
4: Yeah.
0: Not us, you darn racists.
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13: Today, mostly sunny with a high near 71 and breezy. Your full KNOX five-day forecast follows the news. Good morning. Here are your latest stories. Vance Belter is pleading guilty to federal charges and will serve life in prison in Minnesota. Belter agreed to two consecutive life sentences and additional prison time and admitted to killing Representative Melissa Hortman and her husband, Mark, and attempting to kill Senator John Hoffman and his wife, Yvette, and his daughter, Hope. The plea deal ensures that he will not face the death penalty. Belter still faces state charges. North Dakota Republican leaders are urging the state party to reflect after its endorsed candidates lost Tuesday's primary. Governor Kelly Armstrong said he hopes those candidates realize the party didn't do much to help their campaigns. Every statewide elected official skipped the GOP endorsing convention this year amid a growing divide within the party. The primary hearing for a Fargo man accused of murdering a woman has been delayed for a third time. 21-year-old Joshua Heights' attorney asked for the continuance so his assigned judge could preside. He's now due back in Cass County District Court on July 15th. The 25-year-old woman disappeared in January, and her body has not been found. The North Dakota Agriculture Department is warning animal owners they'll need proper documentation to bring pets or livestock into the state. The alert follows the discovery of the new world screwworm in Texas cattle this month. Despite its name, it's a parasitic fly whose larvae can infest any warm-blooded animal. It hasn't turned up in North Dakota yet. North Dakota will get $28 million from the federal government to cover the cost from the Dakota Access Pipeline protesters. More news anytime on KNOXradio.com. I'm Jake Judd, KNOX News.
0: Our next update from Jake Judd in the KNOX newsroom is on the way, coming up at 1:02. 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So we got a little bit over time to get things started today, but that's okay. When you're being accused of running a racist tournament, you got to do what you got to do, right? That's the wrong button. That's not the right. Okay, let's try. The KNOX Wayland's Moving and Storage 5-day forecast from staff meteorologist Mark Ewens. Variably sunny, windy, 71 today. We'll see westerlies 20 to 40. Tonight, partly cloudy, seasonal 48. Yeah, seasonal? A little chilly, don't you think? Westerlies at 20. Then on Saturday, cloudy, cool, some sprinkles, and a breezy 61. Variably sunny Sunday, a breezy 71. Then afternoon showers Monday, Tuesday, 70 to 75. Currently it is 66. Weather throughout the hour. 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By the way, voting just starting in the TV Dads Tournament. And very early, here's what we can tell you. Al Bundy has a 5-0 lead on Peter Griffin. And Tim Taylor, for some reason, has an 8-vote lead, big lead on Ben Cartwright. No other race. Well, Ward Cleaver has a 6-vote lead on Jack Pearson, which I kind of expected. All the other races are either 2 votes or tied. Charles Ingalls by 2 over Phil Dunphy. Red Foreman by 2 over Herman Munster. Ray Barone and Andy Griffith are tied. Archie Bunker and Dan Connor are tied. Howard Cunningham leads Danny Tanner by 2. Okay. 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Connect tab contest page. Okay. Or if you send me a text message, says father, I'll make sure that you get the link. Okay. 1241. We've got more coming up next.
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0: News Radio 1310 KNOX. By the way, I want to mention this. This just came in. Kindness in a Cup is now open for business. Crosby is doing a lemonade stand this summer, donating money to the Cancer Center and the NICU. You can accept cash or Venmo at this location. It's at 1423 South 20th Street in Grand Forks, so it's in Midtown. 1423 South 20th Street. Okay, take 17th over to 20th Street South, go north, and go find Crosby. That is a great cause for a lemonade stand, too. My son was in NICU for 12 days when he was born. He was born 6 weeks premature, and he's been making up for it ever since, trust me. He's a heck of a kid, but I mean, I know what it's like to be in that situation where you've got a little boy or a little girl. In our case, it was a boy. In a NICU incubator, essentially, can't hold them very long, all that kind of thing. I mean, that's a rough start for a life, right? Now, I'm glad they have it, though. And so anything you can do to raise money for NICU and also for the Cancer Center, that's fantastic. So get up there again, 1423 South 20th Street in Grand Forks. Kindness in a Cup lemonade stand going on today, raising money for a really, really good cause. Okay, so get out there and take that one in. All right, that should be good. That should be a great time. All right, we're glad to have you along with us here today. 775-5559 is how you join us. On the Father's Day tournament, a texter writes, Frank Costanza from Seinfeld would have been a really good one. Yeah, you know, probably didn't get enough screen time to really make it work. You know what I mean? So there's that, but would have been a good one, no question about it. And again, that voting is now open. So you have the opportunity to, you know, check that out and see how that's going to go going forward. Interesting stories that we have to get into today. I saw this today in the Grand Forks Herald. I'm not really sure how you'll feel about this one. It seems as though this is kind of a shot. So tomorrow is World Refugee Day. And during World Refugee Day, there's a recognition program that goes on, apparently annually, in Town Square. I've never heard of it before, but apparently it happens. Global Friends Coalition is going to be there featuring some art and featuring six-word memoirs by students who are refugees. But apparently in the past, there has been a youth performance. That will not happen this year. Cynthia Schaab, the executive director of the Global Friends Coalition organization, says they've decided not to do the presentation or the performance by the student refugees because they might be targeted by ICE. So Global Friends Coalition is suggesting that if they have a performance for refugees in Town Square that are students, that might invite Immigrations and Customs Enforcement to target them as a group. So ICE, nothing to do on a Saturday, comes on down, and they target kids who are performing. And in the article in the Grand Forks Herald, Cynthia Schaab went on to say, quote, this is a frightening climate for many, and for those of us born in the United States, it is frustrating that something done each year in our beautiful city has to be approached with a level of concern we have not felt before. She went on to say that as members of the Global Friends Coalition weighed whether to organize the program, she said they had to consider the risks that youth and families might face. They were concerned that convening the refugees in one spot may allow them to be targeted by U.S. Immigration and Customs Enforcement. She said the farmers market's always been a welcoming place, but when immigrants talk about their fears, when teachers express concern about safety and whether we would be setting children and families up to be held by ICE, we have to listen. Now, I'll go ahead and say this, and your comments are welcome. 775-5559. We have refugees in the United States that are legal refugees. They entered the United States through the legal process. It's not illegal to be a refugee in the United States. And you're not in the country illegally if you entered the country legally. So it kind of sounds like to me that Cynthia Shab is revealing that we have some people in the country illegally in our schools? Is that the way that I should interpret this? Or are we just kind of taking a shot at the Trump administration here because we have a chance to do that? I mean, no one likes anybody being used as a pawn. But it kind of seems like we're using kid refugees as a pawn to take a political shot at the Trump administration. This didn't land with me particularly well. It's not illegal to be a refugee in the United States if you became a refugee in the United States legally. 775-5559 is how you join us. 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
1: Hello, Ryan.
0: Hi there.
1: I am in lockstep with you on this one. As soon as you got the words out of your mouth, I thought her statement should have been, we are taking extraordinary measures to protect illegals from the enforcement of the law of the United States. Now, that might be harsh, and somebody will probably call in or crucify me for it, but I don't believe I said anything inaccurate if that was their intent, which it sounds exactly like it is. Tell me I'm wrong.
0: Well,
1: I mean, if I'm wrong, tell me I'm wrong.
0: Well, I don't think I can. I mean, I can't tell you that you're wrong. At the same time, if they're here legally, let them perform. Let them tell their story about why they're refugees. I mean, you should be able to figure out, are you here legally? If you want to hide those that

0: they're an organization covering up for illegal aliens. Why do they not want to gather? Ryan, if you and a bunch of your friends, whatever the issue might be, whatever you were doing illegally, would you be concerned about having a gathering?
1: No. You know, there's always the thing, well, they've taken some that they didn't realize that they shouldn't have taken. But, I mean, that's happened, what, 6-7 times? It doesn't happen very often.
0: The point is, it's just, it's either a combination. I think it's a combination of they want to cover for illegal aliens. And back to your point, they're just trying to make a political point. Wrong state to be trying to make that point. All I can say is, instead of drill, baby, drill, deport, baby, deport.
1: Mm.
0: Thank you, Ryan. Yeah,
1: thank you for the call. I mean, I, and here's the next thing. I don't see Immigrations and Customs Enforcement staking out a performance by refugees either. I don't see that happening. That's the point of all of this. We're making a political point by withholding this performance. I think it's bad luck for Global Friends. I really do. We've got news on the way next.
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3: ABC News, I'm Chuck Sievertson. The shooter is dead in Midland, Texas, is a statement from the city. At least one other person is dead. Nine victims have been taken to the hospital. Preliminary police info says it started Wednesday when officers tried to pull over a car and the driver fired at officers and then fled. Tried to grab the driver today and he began shooting. Scaffolding is up as workers prepare to take President Trump's name off the Kennedy Center in Washington. Today is the court-ordered deadline to do so, and a federal judge has denied a last-minute appeal to stop it. ABC's Peter Harlambous.
4: To put it lightly, he's very angry about this. He's repeatedly spoken about it, put out multiple Truth Social posts.
3: The administration's appeal claimed removal of the Trump name could create confusion and hurt fundraising. Iran's foreign minister says a short-term agreement has never been closer, but no word that Iran has agreed to any U.S. demands. This is ABC News. The clock ticks louder towards an expiration as Democrats demand a replacement for President Trump's temporary pick to be Director of National Intelligence. ABC's Jay O'Brien on Capitol Hill.
5: Lawmakers have left town here, meaning that key national security tool, a section of FISA used for warrantless foreign surveillance, is all but certain to expire by tonight's midnight deadline at this critical moment for the United States at war with Iran and with major events this summer like the World Cup and America's 250th.
3: Defense Department's released a new batch of UFO reports. ABC's Louis Martinez covers the Pentagon.
6: Nothing that we've seen in the files that are being released right now indicates that these objects are of extraterrestrial origin. We should remember that there is a Pentagon office dedicated to collecting information from all of the government agencies and some of the civilian sector, but there are some things that they cannot explain and that they say that obviously are worth pursuing.
3: ABC's Louis Martinez. Chuck Sievertson, ABC News.
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7: Today, mostly sunny with a high near 70 and breezy. Your full KNOX five-day forecast follows the news. Good afternoon. Here are your latest stories. A Mercer County man is accused of threatening to shoot supporters of a proposed data center. Prosecutors say Kenneth Gansky told people at a bar in Center he'd shoot four or five people if the project is built in Oliver County. The felony terrorizing charge carries up to 5 years in prison. He's due back in court July 8th. Crossroads Christian Academy is set to open in Stanley this upcoming school year. The school is open to kindergarten through 8th grade students and opens August 19th at the intersection of U.S. Highway 2 and North Dakota Highway 8. The school is expecting to open with 24 to 30 students. It is anticipated the school will have at least two teachers or possibly more depending on enrollment, along with classroom aides. The board is currently hiring staff. The North Dakota Agricultural Department is warning animal owners they'll need proper documentation to bring pets or livestock into the state. The alert follows the discovery of the New World screwworm in Texas cattle this month. Despite its name, it's a parasitic fly whose larvae can infest any warm-blooded animal. This look at news is brought to you by Radium. 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
8: Our next update from Jake Judd in the KNOX Newsroom is on the way coming up. 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The KNOX Wayland's Moving and Storage 5-day forecast from staff meteorologist Mark Ewens. Variably sunny, a windy 71. Westerlies will be at 20 to 40 throughout the day. Partly cloudy tonight will drop to 48. Westerlies to around 20. Cloudy and cool on Saturday. Some sprinkles. and a breezy 61, variably sunny on Sunday. A breezy 71, Monday, Tuesday, afternoon showers, 70 to 75. We've got some scattered showers breaking out near the North Dakota-Canadian border. Pembina County, Cavalier County, Kitson, Roseau, Marshall, and then north of the border as well. And 68, weather throughout the hour. Mark Ewan's forecast, severe weather information first. 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

0: I mean, I just have to ask, how many times did Immigration and Customs Enforcement storm through our schools throughout the course of this last year looking for refugees? If they would have done that, I think we would have heard about it. I mean, they didn't do it in Fargo. They didn't do it in Grand Forks. I didn't hear about them doing it anywhere in North Dakota. For those of you just joining us today, a couple of things. The TV Dads Tournament is up. 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You'll find the link there. You can just click on the box and get started. If you vote, you're nominated, you're entered into a drawing for a 55-inch big screen television. You can also text the keyword father, or I believe TV also works, and we'll send you the link direct so you have the opportunity to vote in that tournament. Starts today. We'll get it rolling. Okay. And the first round matchups, I think, are kind of fun. Al Bundy is the overall number one seed. He's up against Peter Griffin. Charles Ingalls is up against Phil Dunphy. Charles Ingalls from Little House on the Prairie. Phil Dunphy from Modern Family. Red Foreman from That 70s Show taking on Herman Munster. Andy Griffith goes up against Ray Barone from Everybody Loves Raymond. Ward Cleaver from Leave It to Beaver faces Jack Pearson from All of Us, I think is what it's called, or whatever. I don't know. Archie Bunker from All in the Family taking on Dan Connor from Roseanne. Archie Bunker has a one-vote lead in that race right now. I think that's a key race in the first round. Howard Cunningham from Happy Days taking on Danny Tanner from Full House. And Tim Taylor from Home Improvement is up against Ben Cartwright from Bonanza in the first round, and Tim Taylor has a big lead in that race. So we're talking about that. Also, Global Friends. So an article today that has come out in the Grand Forks Herald, Global Friends Coalition will not have a performance by refugee students at the Farmers Market tomorrow in Grand Forks as part of World Refugee Day. Tomorrow is World Refugee Day, and they will feature art by refugee students. They will feature six-word essays or memoirs from refugee students. But normally, refugee students would perform. This year, they will not. Cynthia Schaab, the executive director of Global Friends, said that she believes, and Global Friends believes, that by gathering the refugees in one place, that it would inspire Immigrations and Customs Enforcement to target those refugees. So the refugees are there. ICE hears about it. And President Trump sicks ICE on refugee students. She said in an email to the Grand Forks Herald, quote, "This is a frightening climate for many, and for those of us born in the United States, it is frustrating that something done each year in our beautiful city has had to be approached with a level of concern we have not felt before," end quote. Now, I come back to what I said at the top of the hour. I didn't see ICE ramming their way through our schools looking for refugee students. They know refugees are here. ICE knows that refugees are in Grand Forks. ICE knows that there are refugee students in Grand Forks. They know there are refugee students in East Grand Forks. How many times did they enter our schools this year looking for refugees? I think that's zero that we heard of. And I would assume we would have heard something about ICE making an incursion into one of our schools looking for refugees. This seems more like Global Friends Coalition making a political statement rather than celebrating World Refugee Day. And that's sad because refugees can be in the United States. And if refugees came here legally, they can be in the United States. It is not illegal to be a refugee. And I think the intent of this is to make you believe that every refugee is a target. That is not true. Refugees that have the right to be in the United States that entered legally don't have to worry about being deported. Don't have to worry about ICE coming to get them. Or at least shouldn't have to worry about it. And when ICE screws up and gets them, they should be held accountable. 100%. But I didn't see ICE waiting to enforce their will on kids all throughout the course of the school year. This seems like some political posturing by what I'm going to assume is a nonprofit entity, dependent on some donations to fuel it. 775-5559 is how you join us. 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
1: So I read that article last night, and I thought the same thing you did, that it's more of a political statement than it is anything else. And by making such a statement, they probably actually created or invited ICE and immigration into their business by doing that. Because if you are, think about it, if you're reading that article and you are from the federal government, say ICE, Customs, Border Patrol, or whatever, and you're reading that like the rest of us are reading that, you're going, So they work with refugees who can be legal, but maybe not legal. Well, maybe we should do a little investigation into their business and into their program, because it seems like they're scared that we might come and, try to pick up their kids at their little program that they're having, which they're not going to do anyway. But so by putting such a statement out there, they're almost inviting ICE to come and take a peek.
0: Well, yeah, I thank you for the call. I mean, I wouldn't call it an invite per se, but I understand where you're going. But you do look like you maybe have something to hide. You certainly look like you have some knowledge that there are people here that do not follow the rules or haven't followed the rules on coming into the United States. And you also act like Global Friends might have been a part of it. I mean, I'm sure Global Friends Coalition does some great work for some people that are in the community. I'm not trying to discredit what they do at all. But you can't discredit yourself. And I feel like that's what happened here. Global Friends discredited themselves by using the political situation to take a political shot, knowing that the Grand Forks Herald would write the article for them. It's just, I mean, if you know of people that are in the country that aren't supposed to be here, you probably should follow the law instead of hiding them. And it kind of looks like you're willing to hide them when you make some statements like this. I'm not saying you are, but that's what it looks like. You actually invite attention from Immigrations and Customs Enforcement upon you. So, yeah, going back to what the caller said, it's like extending the invitation. You do that by saying we're not going to do this because we're concerned. 775-5559 is how you join us. You're on KNOX and the Ryan Cunningham Show.
2: So, Ryan, I find it comical, like, how the left talks about this administration, because I dislike this administration for a different reason, but the left is so delusional. They don't even know what's going on. Like, they actually think we have record high deportation numbers. We don't. We have piss poor deportation numbers. We need to bump them up. We let 14 million people come over the border under Biden's disaster of a presidency, and we need them gone. The fact that we don't hear about ICE in the news as much as we should is scary. And with the refugees, they should be on the thinnest ice possible. If you get so much as a damn speeding ticket, you should be at risk of getting sent back. Because our country already has too many illegals. Our country already has too much of a culture shift. Look at our big cities. Look at Minneapolis. Look at the crime increase when we let thousands and thousands of Somalians come in because we paid Lutheran Social Services $2,000 per person to come in. And by the way, that's not a race thing. That's a culture thing and an IQ thing. We need to clean our country up. There's too many illegals here. And the fact that people get to hide behind the refugee status is just stupid and inexcusable. I understand people are suffering from war-torn countries want to come here. Arena Zaruska, who got killed by a degenerate on the subway, is an example. Fled here from a war-torn country, worked a normal job. There are people that do that. But then there's also people that want to claim refugee status, and then they take advantage of our system and commit crimes. We need record deportations. And the left thinks we have that? No. No, they are just as dumb as this current administration.
0: Hmm. All right, thank you for the call. I mean, obviously the caller sounds like they're dissatisfied with a lot of things right now. The war in Iran being what it is. The back and forth that's going on with that even today. You know, just the sidebar on that with the Iranian situation. So Iran says they want a deal, or our president says they want a deal. Iran is still shooting drones at us, at our military bases, even while we're supposed to be getting ready to sign a peace deal that will keep them from ever having a nuclear weapon. And it's going to open up the Strait of Hormuz. But right up to the point where that happens, they're shooting drones at us. It's weird. Okay, but we can circle back to that a little bit later on in the program. Getting back to what's been said so far here, people that are in this country that are here legally but might be on refugee status, I don't know if I would deport them for so much as a speeding ticket. But sure, when you're in another country, whether you're a refugee or even a tourist, you should feel an amplified sense of doing things the right way while you're there. I've been to Canada a few times. Do I watch my speedometer a lot closely when I'm in Canada? A lot more closely? Sure. 100 kilometers an hour, I believe, is 62 miles per hour. You better set it at 62. You respect their laws. And that's the way it should be when you go to somebody else's country. Tourist, refugee, I don't care. Okay? You respect those laws. But refugees, actual refugees that are here with refugee status are here legally. This idea that Immigrations and Customs Enforcement is waiting for a youth program, some sort of a dramatic program at a farmer's market, they're waiting for that and drooling over the opportunity to capture kids. I'm sorry, I don't see it. Maybe they do. And again, my perspective is just my perspective. Okay. Global Friends Coalition will deal with the refugee population much more closely than I will. Okay. So they may know something we don't know, but even then, if they do, to go public with it like that, if I'm an Immigrations and Customs Enforcement agent and I read that article, I say to myself, wow, we should probably take a look at this Global Friends Coalition outfit and see what's going on there. You know, and I mean, apparently they do this program annually. They did it last year. The president of the United States, Donald Trump, was president last year as well. The only difference that's happened is Operation Metro Surge. That's the only difference that's gone on between 2025 and 2026. And I don't think we felt a whole lot of the effects of that here in Grand Forks, North Dakota. Texter writes, have you seen Somalia? They don't respect their own country. They never respect ours. I think that is a really broad brush to paint with. There are people from Somalia in Grand Forks and in North Dakota that do respect our laws. Just because they live their own culture doesn't mean they do not respect our own laws. There was a lot, I should just bring it up. There was a lot of that went on when this nation was being settled by European immigrants as well. Norwegians came here, didn't like Germans. Germans came here, didn't like Norwegians. Okay, all that kind of thing went on back then also. But both were being respectful of the laws and some weren't. Okay, so I don't want to include everyone from Somalia with the same brush. I just don't want to do that. Texter writes, should we charge Gen Z or change Gen Z's moniker to Angry Z? Well, there's a reason to be angry right now. If you're a guy like Gen Z, you had the president you wanted for about a year. Okay? And now you don't. And I think people need to understand that. Okay? There are going to be some people that voted for Donald Trump that are angry. And they've got reasons to be. They've been paying $4 for gasoline longer than they should. And we're still waiting for that to end. And the president's had the opportunity, I believe, to end it earlier. And he hasn't used it. Now, apparently, we're getting somewhere, so we think, even though Iran's still shooting drones at us. Okay, so there are some people that thought they had the president they wanted, and here's a war and high gas prices. Two things that Donald Trump said we would not deal with under a Trump presidency. And it's happening during the summer when we finally get an opportunity to go out and do some things that we can for fun. Text writes, yes, a refugee is very different than an illegal alien. Another, absolutely a political statement by a liberal white woman using misinformation to spread BS. Another text writes, helping children is the administration's goal. Find all of those the prior administration lost. Another text writes, Ryan, I don't feel too bad about it if Cynthia would have kept her mouth shut and not made the deal about it in the news media. No one would even know about the refugees having a performance. Another text writes simply, more fear-mongering. It just is it's a bad look. I don't know why Global Friends Coalition would go in this direction. You know, there are other political groups that could have made a point for you if you wanted to take a shot at it. It's World Refugee Day. You're getting the opportunity to do it. There are other groups that could have made this point for you. When you make it yourself and then say, we're not going to have this performance, like has been said, Immigrations and Customs Enforcement probably reads that and takes another look at you and starts to research who you are and what you do. And they might just come and ask you a few questions and make it very uncomfortable for some people that you're supposed to be serving. I don't know that you helped them by making the political shot. Someone else could have taken it for you. There are plenty of other people that don't like this administration's policies towards immigration that could have made that shot for you. This is not a step forward for your organization. It's a step backward. I hope other people see it that way too, because it really didn't land. It wouldn't land right in the first place, because I would be the first one to say, if you're here legally, you shouldn't have to worry about it. But the next part is, even if I do have empathy for those that are here illegally, you're not serving them by bringing the attention upon yourself. 775-5559 is how you join us. That's 775-5559. Interesting test that a teacher did to find out just how much work goes on at home. You know, we hear all the time, school's bad, school's bad, private school's better. School's bad, homeschool better. Well, a teacher wanted to test that theory. Okay? Teacher wanted to test that theory, and she did it in a very unique way. And her results? Startling. We'll talk about that coming up.
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5: 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That's a loss of $27,000. 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
1: Texture writes, thank you, Ryan, for supporting the fact that no one group is all bad or all good. Not the Germans, not the Irish, not the Somalis. It saddens me that there are people out there who believe that all of one race, no matter what, is bad. You know, it's been around forever. It'll be around forever. Right? There are people that believe that all Catholics are bad. There are people that believe that all Lutherans and all Protestants are bad. You know, if we were to just kind of bog ourselves down with bigotry all throughout the course of the day, we'd end up with nobody left except you. Right? I mean, at the end of the day, bigotry can be boiled down to the place where it's just, if it's different than you, it's bad. And that's unfortunate, but that's the way it kind of goes. Okay. Now, before we get too deep in the woods, I would just like to remind you that we're about to go through another year where you don't even get one day of fireworks in Grand Forks to celebrate Independence Day. Just thought I'd mention that. 775-5559, you're on KNOX and the Ryan Cunningham Show.
2: Yeah, sorry to call so much, but I just had to comment that every time I hear that excerpt from that lady talking about Dodge Ram pickups and douchebags and whatever, why does she just sound so drunk? She sounds hammered, like she's just slurring. Here's the keys, enjoy your truck. It's like, is that for effect or is she actually high on something?
1: No, she's a Californian that has turned in. She moved to the South. Okay, so it's part of the bit that she's like reacting to the way life is in the South, coming from California, and it's really hard on her. Right? I mean, that's the impact that happens when you move to the deep South from California. So, you know.
2: Well, I mean, the deep. It's not just about the South. Anytime you go to a rural area, you're going to see a lot of pickup trucks. And if you don't like pickup trucks, don't move to a rural area.
1: No, but what I'll tell you is this. If you haven't lived in the deep South, and I'm talking about, we're not talking Texas, okay? We're talking about Mississippi, Alabama, Georgia, okay? If you haven't lived there, you're not prepared for it. There's something that I call Southern Standard Time, okay? And everybody there lives on Southern Standard Time. There's not a lot of urgency to really get anything done, okay? It's just, I'll tell you, it's just kind of, we'll get it when we get it. And I think that's what happens when you go there from someplace else that's, you know, high performing, right? When I moved there in the year 2000, I moved at a pace that was very different than Southern Standard Time. I had some pace to me. And there isn't pace in the South. Unless it's at a racetrack. Then there's pace. Outside of that, no.
2: Well, sure.
1: You know.
2: Yeah, I mean, you lived in Mississippi for a little bit of time, and I'd like to ask. It's on my bucket list to visit the Deep South, because it does sound like an intriguing place to see a good part of America. Recommend visiting? And what state in the South would you say I should visit first if I were to go check it out?
1: Well, I think you should visit all of them, right? You know, I mean, just okay. make a swing through, but... If I were going to start, I would probably start in Alabama. That's where I would go. I think, you know, Alabama is so different north to south. You got the Muscle Shoals area up in the north, which is lakes and trees and great stuff up there. And then in the south, you get down towards, you know, the Gulf of Mexico. There's a lot of different things that happen in Alabama, and really laid back state, lots of hospitality. And it isn't exactly the poor type of state that Mississippi is, but I love Mississippi. I'll tell you, when we retire, my wife and I, we plan to be RVers. We're not buying houses in Arizona. We have a camper and we're going to RV around the country for about 6 months a year. That's our retirement plan. Is our camper's our retirement plan. And we plan to winter in the deep South and not in Texas. We plan to be in Mississippi and Alabama and Georgia. That's where we plan to be because we loved it while we were there. So, interesting. But yeah,
2: that sounds like a lot of fun. Yeah, for sure. I'll have to check it out one of these days. Yeah, yeah. Thank you, Ryan.
1: Yep, you bet. Thank you for the call. I suggest everybody goes there. And the amount of history, good and bad, that's there makes it an interesting visit. The people that are there, very hospitable, makes it an interesting visit. Food. The food is not exotic, but it's really good, right? And it makes it a great visit. It's a great. My brother and I have talked a lot lately. He's got a retirement plan. he and his significant other are planning on living in South Carolina. They you know, and I'm encouraged, not that I don't want to lose my brother to South Carolina. He's in Bismarck right now, and someday he's going to move, and I'm not going to have my brother next to me, and that's going to suck for me because I really, I've grown to really love my brother. You know, when we were growing up, we were 6.5 years apart. And you know how that is when two kids are in the same house, 6.5 years, nothing in common, right? You don't think that this life form, you know, for the younger one or the older one, has anything to relate to you. But when you become adults and you can go golfing together and you can go fishing together and all of a sudden you got a brother and it's like, that's a really, really cool thing to have. When he leaves, that's going to not be fun. But what I like is hearing more and more all the time that people are kind of getting sick of Arizona. You know, oh, we winter in Arizona. Everybody winters in Arizona. Oh, Arizona. Want to go to Arizona. And I think more and more all the time, people are beginning to rediscover Tennessee, South Carolina, the Deep South, and it's better than Arizona, as far as I'm concerned. It's just better than Arizona. But I know some of you are very loyal to Arizona. You can fly there. You got a place down there. I'm not saying you did anything wrong. But the Deep South, the Old South, I think it's still a pretty pleasant place to be. All right, news is on the way next.
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4: Today, mostly sunny with a high near 70 and breezy. Your full KNOX five-day forecast follows the news. Good afternoon. Here are your latest stories. Housing is getting more expensive in Grand Forks, where rising demand and a slow supply of new homes are squeezing the market. Average rents are up 31% since January of 2022, with a median of rent at $1,187. That's higher than neighboring Fargo. And the median price for a single-family home has climbed to $295,000, up from $249,000 in 2021. The community of Ryder will celebrate its 120th anniversary next week. On Friday, June 19th and Saturday, June 20th, 2 days of class reunions and other events are being planned. Sanford Health is taking over a Minot clinic that closed last year. Sanford will reopen the former Chai St. Alexis Minot Medical Plaza off the Highway 83 bypass and rename it the Sanford Landmark Clinic. The site, which shut down in November, will offer family medicine, behavioral health, pediatrics, and lab services. Sanford plans to open it this fall. This look at news is brought to you by Grand Cities Monument. 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I'm Jake Judd, KNOX News.
1: Our next update from Jake Judd in the KNOX Newsroom is on the way, coming up at 2:02. 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The KNOX Wayland's Moving and Storage 5-day forecast from staff meteorologist Mark Ewens. Variably sunny, a windy high of 71. Westerlies at 20 to 40. Tonight, partly cloudy, will drop to 48. Westerlies at around 20. Then on Saturday, cloudy, cool, some sprinkles, a breezy 61. Variable sun, Sunday, breezy 71. Monday, Tuesday, afternoon showers, 70 to 75. Currently, it's 68 degrees. Weather throughout the hour, Mark Ewens forecast. 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For household, office, commercial moving or storage needs, call Wayland's. 775-5557. So I have to ask, is this a real
5: thing? There's a special place in the hottest corner of hell, reserved for people who get up as soon as a plane lands and try to get as far down the aisle and in front of as many people as possible in order to get off the plane quicker. And they should know that.
1: Is that really a thing? I don't fly hardly at all, okay? I didn't know this would even be allowed.
5: There is a special place in the hottest corner of hell, reserved for people who get up as soon as a plane lands and try to get as far down the aisle and in front of as many people as possible in order to get off the plane quicker. And they should know that.
1: I've been on one plane where one lady got a little jumpy because she had to make a connecting flight and it was clear she wasn't going to make it. And there was nobody moving in front of her, and she started pushing anyway. Not like physically arms out pushing, but you know, trying to walk and kind of bumping into people in front of her to try to get them to move down the aisle. And finally, one of them turned around and said, hey, no one's going anywhere. You got to relax. Okay. I did not know that people, I mean, plane lands, you just get up and run down the aisle as fast as you can so you can be the first off the plane. Flying doesn't sound like it's any fun. Ryan, why don't you fly? Because everything I hear about flying makes it sound like it sucks. Nobody likes where they sit. Nobody likes who they sit next to. Okay? There's 200 people packed on a plane. And then trying to get off the plane is ridiculous. Trying to get off the plane is ridiculous. You go through security. You take your shoes off. You do all these things. Why would anybody do that to themselves? So explain to me why you fly. Get there faster. Okay, I get it. You know, I don't understand why anybody would put themselves through all of that. It sounds like it's an awful experience. It sounds like it's a terrible thing to do. Texter writes, that special place should save room for the people who don't understand the concept of one carry-on. 775-5559. 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
6: That's kind of been going on for years. It's been quite a few years since I flew, but I flew with my brother one time, and I said, I'm not going to get into it. We were halfway down the plane. I said, I'm just going to let everybody else go. And they were kind of, they were just like, I got to get out of here. I got to get out of here. And I don't know why that is. And I looked at my brother and I said, should I stick my leg out there and give one of them a shove and watch the dominoes go down? And he goes, I dare you. And I says, no, I'm not going to do that. I don't want to get thrown off the plane. But, you know, I mean, it is. And I'm just the type of person that I watch all these people are in a hurry in their cars. They're always in a hurry. And it might not, you know, different places in America might be different than that. But I was flying to California, and it was like everybody wanted to get off the plane. And it was just like, oh, man, fun to watch.
1: Yeah, thank you for the call. I mean, I'm assuming the reason why everybody wants to get off the plane is because they have another plane to catch. Right. They have another plane to catch. And to this point, what I can't figure out when that happens is if people don't give themselves enough time. Did the airport screw up, or did they screw up when they were planning their trip? Like, it seems to me you should know. OK, they tell you when the plane's going to land and you know when your next one is supposed to take off, and you should probably plan for some time in there that it's going to take to get off a plane, to get there, and get back on another one. So that doesn't sound like an airport mix-up. Now, if something happened, your flight was delayed, and you got held up, or the flight took longer than it was supposed to, then I could understand where you're going with this. But at the end of the day, if you're missing a flight, and I'll rely on those of you that fly to tell me the right answer on this one. If you miss a flight, generally speaking, okay, generally speaking, not this specific set of circumstances, okay, but generally speaking, if you miss a flight, is it your fault or is it the airline's fault that you missed that flight? Not that it was canceled. That's their deal, okay? But you're trying to connect from this town to that town, and you miss. Is it generally because the flyer didn't figure out their trip the right way? Or is it because the airline or the airport made a mistake and a flight took too long or something like that? I don't know if it's your fault or theirs, right? We'll continue with more in a couple of moments. Stay with us.
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1: TV Dad's Tournament.
0: And I don't see you anymore.
1: Tim the Two Man Taylor is just boat racing Ben Cartwright. That I didn't expect. I thought there would be enough Bonanza fans out there, that kind of thing, to kind of keep Ben Cartwright going, but Tim the Toolman Taylor is just absolutely putting on a clinic.
0: I'll take the bad times.
1: Howard Cunningham, Happy Days. 5-0 lead over Danny Tanner. That might be a little surprising from Full House. Andy Griffith leads by 3 over Ray Barone. That's closer than I thought it would be. Red Foreman's getting a charge from Herman Munster, of all things. I would have never thought that was possible. Al Bundy, solid lead over Peter Griffin. 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
2: Hey, did anybody vote in Mr. Wilson?
1: Like the other guy in Tim the Toolman Taylor? No.
2: Yeah. He was always giving those guys advice.
1: Well, yeah, but
2: he'd have made a good dad.
1: Well, right, but you don't get to like text in like who you think would have made a good dad. You know, it's kind of actually be
2: well,
1: a dad.
2: What kind of a damn contest do you have then?
1: Well, apparently not a very good one.
2: See,
1: it's awful.
2: No,
1: it's a terrible tournament.
2: It's run by the crooked radio DJ.
1: The committee. It's where we don't do good tournaments. We just don't. We're bad at it.
2: Jeez.
1: I know. But this is what you get, right? I mean, no one else is doing a tournament. So if you want a tournament, this is what you get. So.
2: Well.
1: Sorry.
2: Well, then you should put one on for deer hunting and see who gets the license and not.
1: What kind of tournament will we run for deer hunting?
2: I don't know. We could run some kind of a board. With about 1,000 squares on it, and all your contestants, or
1: yeah.
2: All your people that call in,
1: right?
2: If they're deer hunters,
1: okay,
2: put their name on a square, so much, and get a McDonald's gift certificate or something.
1: I think what we could do is run like a bingo game, where your bingo card is full of the things that you don't. That you're doing because you didn't get to go deer hunting, right? You get turned down for another license. So here are the activities that you're taking part in because you didn't get another license again, right? Something like that.
2: Oh, I hope Jim Job is listening.
1: You know, if he is, he doesn't comment very often. They stick to the company line there at Game of Fish, don't they? Oh, that winter 3 years ago just hurt us. Yeah.
2: Oh, pig's eye.
1: Three good winters since then, but I'll tell you what, that 22-23, that one really stung. We just can't seem to bounce back. Yeah. Mm-hmm.
2: I'd really, this is bull crap, Ryan. It is. What do you do?
1: Hey, go hunting in Minnesota is what you do. Yeah, thank you. Thank you for the call. I appreciate it. It's what you do. 775-5559. You're on KNOX and the Ryan Cunningham Show.
3: All right. I'll clear this up. If you have a connecting flight and you have limited time, just pay the extra money, pick your own seat at the front of the plane. There, didn't think I have to tell grown adults that basic information. Second of all, there's two sides to the getting up and running to the front of the plane. If you actually do that, you're inconsiderate and it must be your first day in public. Side of things, the people's sense of urgency on an airplane is absolutely mind-boggling. Like, I'm the type of guy, I like the back of the plane, I like to be close to the restroom, and I just sit there and watch how slow everybody is. They get out at a snail's pace, grab their 4 carry-ons for some reason, I travel with a backpack, and they are so slow. And again, it's like it's their first day out in public. We could solve this by, first of all, don't be inconsiderate and just sprint to the front, and also, chop chop, hurry up. Get up quick, grab your bag. It's not leisure time on the plane. Vacation hasn't started when you're on the plane. Vacation starts when you get to your destination. Then you can be slow. Hurry up and be considerate. It's easy.
1: You know, it's. I thank you for the call. It's interesting because there's a few text messages that came in that all sort of referenced the same thing. So just combining them into one statement, apparently there are a lot of people that believe that when you fly, and it's not them, but it's when you fly, you don't feel a sense of urgency, as the caller put it, to get off the plane. And they do, right? Like, you know, in my when I was a wrestler at Valley City High School, I had this practice partner named Casey Burchell. Tough kid. He was 2 years older than I was. And I think he sort of enjoyed beating the heck out of me on a regular basis. He's a cattle rancher now, north of Valley City. But he had cattle rancher chops back then. He was a physical guy. You know, you get a water break at practice, and he would get upset by people taking too long at the water fountain. And he had a phrase, and the phrase was, you may not be going anywhere, but the people behind you are. And, you know, a lot of people think that your self-awareness or that people's self-awareness has just struggled. No one really understands that they're a cog in the wheel, right? When you're at a stop sign, you're part of a moving group of people. People just seem to think, perfect example of this, okay? This is US 81, south of town, okay? On to the 15 alternate. Right. So you're going to go to the Thompson exit, right? Going to the Thompson exit. Okay. I'm approaching going southbound out of Grand Forks down 81. I get to that turn. There is a car coming northbound that's stopped there. Okay. So they're on 81 coming northbound at that intersection. They're stopped at the intersection. Okay. They're turning left. I'm turning right. So I have the right of way and I take it, and they allow me to take my right hand turn. They don't move. The lady sat there at the intersection looking at her phone. Just, there was no one else coming. So it's not like she's holding anybody else up. She just decided, probably looking at a map or whatever. But to her, it was perfectly acceptable to just park at the intersection and sit there. There was no, hey, should I look to see if anybody's coming? Maybe I should pull off to the side of the road. There's a gravel road right there that she could pull in to kind of go, you know, looking through to see where she's supposed to be and all this. Nope. Right there on the road. I'll just hang out here. There's no one coming. And I suppose one could argue there's no one coming. But to me, you're acting like the whole road just kind of belongs to you. At that point, I've never understood that. You should know that the road's being used by other people and want to get out of the way, right? Textroid's pretty sure Grandpa Krabby Pants is a grandpa and Gen Z guy is his grandson. Another texter writes, deer hunting KNOX bracket challenge idea. Best projectile choice for deer hunting. Arrow, crossbow, caliber, etc.

0: Whatever. I mean, you guys do you. I don't understand why that continues to come up. Texter writes, how about the idiots who park right in front of the doors to a business and let someone out or pick someone up? That's fair. The whole world's about me. I need to get out right here. You know, here's what I'll say. I understand you're giving somebody a ride and you're maybe trying to shorten up their steps. So when I see that happen, it's okay with me. I'm behind you. I need to get through. You're stopping at the doors to let somebody out. I'm okay with it. The only thing I ask is this. Please have your passenger work with some urgency. Understand that there are people behind you. We're going to be considerate. We're going to give you the time to let somebody out of the car. But please, if you're the person getting out of the car, get out of the damn car. Get out so we can go through. Please get out of the car. That's all we're asking. That way we can continue our trip. That's all we want. We just want you to get out. It's fine. We'll stop. You can drop somebody off. Just the passenger, get out of the car. No, we'll be all right. We got news next.
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2: You could say the Grains have got their marching orders to look at these reports due at the end of the month. You're listening to the American Ag Network. Good afternoon. I'm Susan Littlefield. Sean Hackett joins me today. He's with Hackett Financial Advisors, and really got past the WASI. Not a lot of excitement there, but we know end of month could change that grain excitement just a bit.
3: Yeah, historically, these two reports at the end of June have always been a very important set of reports. They've tended to create significant volatility in years past, either up or down, depending on which way they're surprised. And it makes sense because what we're trying to do with these two reports is really solidify old crop stocks, which is obviously very important. And we want to try to solidify what actually did get planted versus what was surveyed to get planted in March. And so once you set those two metrics of old crop stocks and acres, then it just becomes a weather thing.
2: This is the American Ag Network.
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2: We continue talking this afternoon with Sean Hackett at Hackett Financial Advisors about the dip in the cattle market.
3: I think that the market has misinterpreted finding screw worm here domestically in some animals. I think the initial reaction, as you know, was the day after to go significantly higher. I actually think what might happen here, and I don't know for sure, but if you think about African swine fever for hogs or avian flu for dairy, and for poultry, the solution has been liquidate animals in the infected regions to contain spread. If that is one of the solutions that we apply here to infected cattle is liquidate or forced liquidation of areas where an infection has been found.
2: This is the American Ag Network.
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2: ABC News, I'm Chuck Severson. Workers prepare to take President Trump's name off the Kennedy Center in Washington. Today's the court-ordered deadline to do so. Federal judges denied a last-minute appeal to stop it, says ABC's Peter Harlambous.
3: He pointed out that the Trump administration has been partially already complying with this order. The website, for example, the social media pages of the Kennedy Center, they no longer have Donald Trump's name. So he didn't really see how they can remove those parts of the name but not remove the name from the building and argue this somehow would be irreparable harm.
2: A federal judge is blocking President Trump's $1.8 billion fund to benefit those who claim to have been victimized by the Biden administration. Another judge rejected an attempt by two people from Virginia to cancel the White House UFC fight. That judge says the plaintiffs failed to show how they would be harmed. There is no deal yet officially announced or signed scheduled between the U.S. and Iran, but Iran says a deal's never been closer. This is ABC News. The shooter is dead in Midland, Texas, is a statement from the city. At least one other person is dead and nine victims have been taken to the hospital. Preliminary police info says it started Wednesday when officers tried to pull over a car and the driver fired at officers and then fled. They tried to grab the driver today. Employees at an IRS office in Atlanta working from home until further notice as exterminators take care of a major rat problem.
4: Atlanta IRS employee Kiawana Masterson is one of thousands of staff now working from home as the agency addresses the rat problem in the building. She says the situation inside the office is unbearable.
5: There is rat droppings, there is urine, it's total chaos.
4: In a statement, the IRS acknowledges that the rodents have created an uncomfortable work environment for staff. The department says in addition to new trapping and pest control efforts, it's also implementing plans to improve trash collection and declutter the building. Jonathan O'Brien, ABC News, Atlanta.
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7: Today, mostly sunny with a high near 70 and breezy. Your full KNOX five-day forecast follows the news. Good afternoon. Here are your latest stories. North Dakota Republican leaders are urging the state party to reflect after its endorsed candidates lost Tuesday's primary. Governor Kelly Armstrong said he hopes those candidates realize the party didn't do much to help their campaigns. Every statewide elected official skipped the GOP endorsing convention this year amid a growing divide within the party. The Valley City Barnes County Public Library is offering a free screening of Flag Day. The screening is in participation with Barnes County Historical Society's museum. The documentary will be screened for free on Monday at 7 p.m. After viewing the documentary, a discussion will be had and snacks will be provided, including coffee, lemonade, and cookies. The National Transportation Safety Board is calling for stronger tanker cars after a 2024 train derailment in North Dakota. The agency wants companies to phase out the older DOT 111 cars, which it says puncture more easily than the newer designs. 29 cars derailed near Carrington, leaking hazardous materials, including methanol. This look at news is brought to you by Botzer Garage. 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I'm Jake Judd, KNOX News.
8: 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No, it's not. It's 2:04. I am, you know, the alarm didn't go off this morning, and it seems like everything has just been on a downhill slope since then. And I don't understand it. My apologies. It's 2:04. We're going to get it right. We're going to do better. KNOX. Wayland's Moving and Storage five-day forecast from staff meteorologist Mark Ewens. Here's what we've got for you today. We're looking at variable sun and a windy 71. Westerlies 20 to 40. Then tonight, partly cloudy. A seasonal 48 with westerlies at 20 miles per hour. Saturday, cloudy, cool, sprinkles. Breezy 61. Sunday, variably sunny, 71 degrees. Then Monday, Tuesday, afternoon showers, high temperatures, 70 to 75. Currently, what do we got? 68 degrees, some sunny breaks, some clouds, depending upon where you're at. Weather throughout the hour, Mark Ewens forecast and severe weather information first. 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

0: Hour number three of the show. You know, a text messenger wrote in as we were talking about people not having any self-awareness at the end of last hour when they're driving. Texter wrote in, DoorDashers parking in the fire lanes to pick up orders irritates me. Nothing says nobody is more important than me like parking in the fire lanes. I don't know how I feel about DoorDashers yet. I really don't. Let me explain. I think that I want to project my frustration with the issues that you deal with at the restaurant level onto the DoorDashers, and it's probably not fair that I do that, right? Because, you know, what happened during COVID-19 was you couldn't go to the restaurant because we killed that, okay? So we wanted to keep the restaurants in business, so we allowed them to make food that you could pick up. Well, what happened was everybody got used to that. So now you just want to do that, okay? And restaurants decided they can make more money by cooking meals for people that aren't coming to the restaurant. The problem is, I think you should prioritize the people that are at the restaurant. They came out to see you. The people that placed an order for DoorDash didn't make the physical effort to get in their car, drive to you, and see you. Okay, the people that did do that should get the first crack at it. So then you get DoorDashers and you're there and you're waiting in line to get seated or whatever. And here comes the DoorDasher who's trying to make a living, probably working for tips, right? Food's out getting cold. Okay. And he wants to get it there to you as quickly as you can so you're satisfied with it. But to do that, he runs in like an offensive tackle in the game of professional football, shoulder down, levels one person, stiff arms another, steps right around a third, dekes out a fourth, dangle snipe celly, and then goes up to the waitress or the host. I'm here for DoorDash. Okay, like you should know who I am. So where am I going to pick up my order? There's a little bit of you're working for me that seems to come from DoorDashers once in a while. And the rest of us are watching a restaurant that's not full and waiting for a table. And the reason why we're waiting for a table in a restaurant that isn't full is because DoorDash orders are causing the restaurant to seat people more slowly so they can stay ahead of food orders. So now we're waiting for a table because you didn't get one. We're waiting for a table because you stayed home to order your food. And this is the dude that's here to pick it up. And on top of that, he just ran me over like a guy trying to score a touchdown in the Super Bowl and expects all of us to kowtow to him because he's here to pick up an order. Yeah. We can probably get a little frustrated with DoorDashers. It's just, you know, not all of them are like that, but there are some. And you know what? I'm going to guess the good ones are the ones that people get frustrated with. Because the good DoorDashers are the ones that are working fast, working hard, getting across town, getting the order, not letting the food get completely cold, getting it where it needs to go, because they're working for a tip. I'm going to guess that's the way that works. It's a thing. Okay? It's a thing. I wanted to talk about this experiment with the test. And your thoughts are certainly welcome on this one. We have a lot of conversations here on KNOX throughout the course of time about schools and about their performance. And the audience generally is ready to convict the schools for poor performance when it comes down to what students are learning. So a teacher decided to do an experiment to find out exactly what the level of work at home is in valuing the education. And what she found out is interesting. Now we'll get to that in just a bit. 775-5559. You're on KNOX and the Ryan Cunningham Show.
1: Yeah, shoot, I almost said morning. It's afternoon in it. So anyway, it took me a minute to dial in, brother, but you said DoorDash, so obviously, you know, I no longer work for Tony, but I did have quite a many years experience in that world. And I guess the only thing that I would kind of push back on would be it's really up to the restaurant. There should never be, like, takeout and delivery should be a separate area from where people are coming in and trying to get a table. And I'll just throw B-Dubs, for example. It's a separate area. A lot of places, it's the bar will handle the takeout or delivery orders, and that's separate from the host at the host stand, right? So don't get mad at the Dashers. Get mad at the restaurant for doing it wrong if they're doing it wrong.
0: Hmm. Yeah, I can see. I thank you for the call. And I've been to some places, too, where the DoorDash pickup orders are in a separate area, but the DoorDash driver doesn't know that. Maybe it's their first time working for DoorDash or whatever. They don't know where to look for it because they're going to every restaurant in town. You know, it was more simple. And you remember back in the day when I was growing up, it was like this. Every restaurant that delivered, and there were quite a few that did, fast food restaurants delivered, home style, homegrown fast food restaurants delivered back in the day. And they delivered for themselves. Okay. The you know, in my hometown, Budget Burger had a delivery driver. A&W had a delivery driver. Pizza Corner had a delivery driver. Pizza Hut had a delivery. They all had delivery drivers. Okay? They didn't have to worry about this. They employed their own delivery drivers. What we've done, essentially, with DoorDash, is we have third-partied the delivery driver. Okay? And then and here's what we've done. And it's genius what's gone on here. This is a genius stroke of corporate America and what they did with DoorDash. What they did was DoorDash allowed for the restaurants to third party their own delivery service and make you think that the delivery driver works for you. That's how they did it. 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They have their own delivery drivers at Pizza Corner. Okay? So the thing is, we knew the delivery driver worked for Pizza Corner. They are a Pizza Corner employee. They work for Pizza Corner. You tip the person because that's what you do, but they're a Pizza Corner employee. Okay? 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Burger Deluxe Combo and Onion Rings. Oh, my Lord. You'd go weigh in for a wrestling tournament on Friday night. When they had weigh-ins beforehand, you couldn't wait. Weigh in, then you go order the Burger Deluxe Combo and Onion Rings. Probably didn't wrestle very well the next day because you put garbage in your gut, but man, it was good going in after you cut weight all week. Anyway, I digress. They had a delivery driver, and they worked for them. What DoorDash did, essentially, DoorDash allowed the business to no longer have employees. Okay? The restaurant doesn't have to have a delivery driver because DoorDash will work for the consumer. Okay, but you think they're working for you. They're really making the restaurant work. That's what DoorDash did. It was clever. It was very clever. The niche that they filled there. Texter writes, by the way, thank gosh I'm not the only one who thinks this. I've come across so many DoorDash delivery workers that come off as entitled, as if we're simply living in their world. They need to understand the world would continue just fine if their job ceased to exist. Stay in your lane. Texter writes, DoorDashers work for Tony. No, it's all about perception. Okay, it's all about perception. Okay, and that's what I'm talking about is perception. Back when the restaurant had their own delivery drivers, we knew the delivery driver worked for the restaurant. Okay, now we think that DoorDash works for us because we're the ones that are putting the order through DoorDash, right? Texter writes, Pizza Corner delivery, frozen or cooked? Delivery. Pizza Corner has a pizza cafe in Valley City. This was not frozen pizza, okay? Pizza Corner to this day operates a sit-down restaurant in Valley City. The pizza is very different than their frozen variety was or is, and it's worth your time to take a drive there and partake. Texter writes, you know what I'm not on the same page with? In-home grocery delivery. You somehow arrange a way that they can enter your home, whether you're home or not, and they stock your cupboards, fridge, freezer, etc. Not for me. Not for me either, but it is for some. So if that's the way it goes, that's fine. If the grocery store wants to offer that as a service, the grocery store can do that. I don't think the grocery store cares if I use it or not. So I'm not going to bag on the grocery store. If the grocery store wants to offer in-home delivery, they can offer in-home delivery. That works out fine, right? The order was placed. It's paid for. They don't have to go through a cash register. They're not clogging up a register. Everything's fine. Put it in a bag. They take off. And if you want to allow a stranger into your house, then you go ahead. I wouldn't do it. Just I like my boundaries a little bit different. But if you want to, that's fine. Okay. Now, back to this test. So, again, very often, you'll hear comments about the education system in the United States, in North Dakota. Bad. That's what you hear. Proficiency. 44% proficiency math. 41% proficiency reading, etc., etc. Okay? And it's all the time. It's opportunistic all the time. Take it on the school. School's terrible. School can't spend money the right way. School's bad. Administration's bad. Teacher's bad. Liberal. You hear it all the time. One thing after another against the school, school, school, school, school. Okay? Now, people like me put my hands in the air and say, you know what? If mom and dad and the household aren't going to value education, it doesn't matter what you have for a school. It doesn't matter what you have for teachers. It doesn't matter what you have for administration. You are not going to get an education if you don't care about it at home. Nope, we're ignoring that. School must be bad. Okay? We seem to have an expectation that you're going to drop your kids off at school and that will educate them. And you don't have to do anything. And the kids have the idea that the school's just going to educate them by osmosis and they don't have to do any work. So we've got two education stories coming together today that I find interesting. Here's the first one. A teacher, this was out east, wanted to find out who was actually doing any work at all at home. So let me ask you before we go any further, do you believe kids should have to study for tests? This is a simple question now. 775-5559. You tell me. I want to know what kind of an audience I'm dealing with here. Okay? Do you believe kids should have to study for tests? This is simple. I'm making it easy. Okay? Not a loaded question. It's a really easy question. Do you believe students in school should have to study for tests? Now, you may say, I don't believe in tests. They shouldn't have tests. And you know what? I'm okay with that. If that's your belief, I'm not saying I agree with it, but I understand where you're coming from. I'll be okay with it. But I'm just going to ask, do you believe students should have to study for tests? 775-5559 is how you join us. You're on KNOX and the Ryan Cunningham Show.
2: I believe absolutely they should study for tests.
0: Okay. So we're not there yet to the point where we shouldn't have tests.
2: No.
0: Okay. Got it.
2: We need to have tests.
0: Okay. Is there a reason why you think we need tests? I'm just wondering.
2: We need to measure how we're doing against what's expected for us to have learned.
0: Okay. And the test is a component of that. I can see where you're coming from.
2: The test is a measure.
0: Sure. Okay.
2: It may not be the only measure, but it is a measure.
0: Okay. And so you think it's reasonable then to say to the student, we're going to have a test on Thursday, and the student should study for it?
2: Absolutely.
0: Okay. All right. Thank you. Here's why I asked that question. Another texter writes, study for tests, yes. Homework, no. Okay? And again, I can understand where you're coming from. I'm not saying I agree or disagree. But I can understand where you're coming from. Let me tell you why I brought that up. There's a teacher out east, and she wanted to find out which of her students were doing work at home and which weren't. So here's what she did. She had a test coming up. She sent home a study guide for the test. True story now. Okay? She sent home a study guide for the test. But here's what she did. When the kids took the test, the only difference that she made between the study guide and the test was what she called it. The study guide that she sent home was the exact same as the test she gave. All she did was take the study guide, change the name of study guide to assessment. The exact same questions that were on the study guide were on the test. They were in the exact same order on the test as they were in the study guide. She did not change even a period or a question mark. If the kids studied, this was an ace. They could just memorize the answers. No critical thought would be needed on the test at all. She gave the test. Results? One quarter of the class got a 100% on the test. The majority of students failed. The majority of the students scored 60% or less. Some of them scored in the 30s%. They didn't even bother to look at the study guide, because if they would have, this was a slam dunk test for them. She wanted to find out what kind of work actually went on at home to reinforce the education they were receiving in school. She found out no work at all. Now, do we blame that on the school? Do we blame that level of performance on the education kids are getting in school? We can argue liberal, conservative, administration. She said, in this case, an administration was a problem here. She wasn't allowed to give a grade lower than 55%, even though some of them got in the 30s. She wasn't allowed to give a grade lower than 55. So she had to do that. But they had an entire period of time. She sent the test home so they could look at it before they took it. And the majority failed. Now, a texter on studying for tests, right? Nope. Here's why, Ryan. If a teacher's any good, those kids will pay attention and learn without studying. I never did, and I would get A's and B's. Never did homework until the end of the quarter. But those teachers I had did their job well. Telling a kid to read a chapter and then testing isn't a teacher that someone is collecting. That someone is collecting a check. So you're telling me you don't agree that a kid should have to study for a test? Again, you're kind of proving my point. You would think that you don't play a role in their education at all. You drop them off, you pick them up, and that's the end of the educational process for you as the parent, because all the education should happen in the school. And if it's not happening in the school, then the school is failing. There is not enough money we could spend. If that's the way we're going to evaluate education, there is not enough money we can spend on education, and I am not a liberal. But I'm telling you, if we're not going to be involved in our kids' education and expect them to do some work on their own at home to learn this material, if we're not going to do that, there is not enough money we can spend on education to get that done. There's just not enough. 775-5559, you're on KNOX and the Ryan Cunningham Show.
3: That was my mom's department. And I did study, and I studied hard. I had a little bit of, you know, early on I had a reading problem. And I got with a teacher that worked with me on that. She first thing she told me was, go to the library and find something that you like to do. You know, putting a little candy on it. But that's what helped me learn how to read. An actual teacher, and in coordination with my mom. And when I came home, I showed the whole program of what I had to study first, maybe what I was weak on or something like this. And the stuff that, you know, I was really good in history and things like that, but I wasn't so good. I was okay in math, but things that you had to know and understand, reading was the most important thing. And also, too, questioning what you read, especially when it comes to history.
0: Sure. So. Yeah. Thank you for the call. I mean, there's a certain amount of, as you go through school, there's a certain part of school where you learn to read And then there's a certain part of school where you read to learn. Okay. Now, I mean, going back to the previous text messenger, you know, just telling you to read a chapter and testing you on that chapter, I don't think that that's effective either. Okay. There should be some reinforcement of what was read in the classroom. I'll agree with that. But here's the thing. If you expect that a kid doesn't have to study for a test, if you don't think any work has to be done after school, right? If we don't believe that, if there isn't any value in putting that effort in, this system's not going to, and I would argue that's why this system is failing. We can talk all we want to about liberal teachers and furries and all of that. And I mean, I'm not saying that that doesn't matter. And I'm not trying to discount those concerns. But when you talk about 44% proficiency in reading, 40% math, or reverse the numbers, whatever it is, when you talk about that, I don't believe that that is because of liberal teachers and furries. I don't believe that's because of Nick Archuleta and North Dakota United. I believe that's because there's just not an investment in it by the family, by a number of families. There's just not that investment in, okay, this is important. You got to do this. And the other story about education today, and this is worth taking into the break, two dozen teachers in Philadelphia, two dozen have blown the whistle on handing out failing grades in their school district. Two dozen teachers. Now, these would be liberal teachers, most likely. Okay. They're going to include some liberals, two dozen. They went to the Philadelphia Inquirer, which is not the National Inquirer. The Philadelphia Inquirer is their paper. Two dozen teachers in Philadelphia have blown the whistle on the fact that they can't give out failing grades. They can't. They can't give out failing grades. If they give out failing grades, the administration changes the grades, or the administration demands the teachers defend the failing grade to such veracity that teachers just won't give them out anymore. No one fails. No one's allowed to fail. Students just advance on to the next grade. They don't have to put any work in. In fact, the two dozen teachers say many of them don't even show up for class on the regular. The school is a place they go once in a while. Their name's in a catalog someplace. It advances through. They get a college or they get a high school diploma, and that's it. We don't see them anymore. It's just the factory that we move them through. These teachers want to give out failing grades and make kids learn. And the process is they can't. Now, there would be some liberal teachers in there too, but they're concerned about what the kids are learning, and the kids aren't learning it. Texter writes, nope, Ryan, I have to re-educate my kids every day. My youngest has already figured out what schools are for. J.D. Rockefeller came up with our educational system, so they have people smart enough to run the machines, too stupid to realize they're getting shafted daily by the world. Education is the only system that hasn't changed with time. All it does is one size fits all. It's like teaching a fish to climb trees. We've made that happen. One size fits all. We've made that happen with stereotypical norms because we can't teach kids at their own levels. We forced everybody together. We don't have programs for bright kids. We don't have programs for kids that are struggling. Texter writes, liberals are attracted to teaching because they care more about education and young people than conservatives do. Conservatives focus on occupations that pay the most. It's not about their contributions to society. It's about how much they can stuff in their own pockets. Another texter writes, in life, learning goes until you die. If you don't know how to study and use your education, you will fail in life. We've got more coming up in a couple of moments for overtime. We've got news on the way next.
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17: Today, mostly sunny with a high near 70 and breezy. Your fall KNOX five-day forecast follows the news. Good afternoon. Here are your latest stories. A Mercer County man is accused of threatening to shoot supporters of a proposed data center. Prosecutors say Kenneth Gansky told people at a bar in Center he'd shoot four or five people if the project is built in Oliver County. The felony terrorizing charge carries up to 5 years in prison. He's due back in court July 8th. Crossroads Christian Academy is set to open in Stanley this upcoming school year. The school is open to kindergarten through 8th grade students and opens August 19th at the intersection of U.S. Highway 2 and North Dakota Highway 8. The school is expecting to open with 24 to 30 students. It is anticipated the school will have at least two teachers or possibly more depending on enrollment, along with classroom aides. The board is currently hiring staff. The North Dakota Agricultural Department is warning animal owners they'll need proper documentation to bring pets or livestock into the state. The alert follows the discovery of the New World screwworm in Texas cattle this month. Despite its name, it's a parasitic fly whose larvae can infest any warm-blooded animal. This look at news is brought to you by Radium. 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
0: Our next update from Jake Judd in the KNOX Newsroom is on the way, coming up at 3:02. with Aaron McWilliams today. 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The KNOX Wayland's Moving and Storage 5-day forecast from staff meteorologist Mark Ewens. Variably sunny, a windy 71 today, westerlies 20 to 40. Tonight, partly cloudy, will drop to 48, westerlies at 20. Saturday, cloudy, cool, some sprinkles, and a breezy 61. Variably sunny on Sunday, a breezy 71. Then Monday, Tuesday, afternoon showers in 70 to 75. Currently, 69. Sunshine out there right now. We do have some clouds hanging around, though, as well. So that's why we've had the variably sunny portion going on throughout the day. Weather throughout the hour, Mark Ewens forecast. 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Hey, favorite TV dad tournament? Tim the Toolman Taylor walking away with this thing. A 32-vote lead over Ben Cartwright already? I mean, I didn't realize that Tim the Toolman Taylor was going to be this popular. But he has just run out to a lead. Al Bundy, big lead over Peter Griffin. If you're looking for the close races, Andy Griffith and Ray Barone. Andy Griffith from The Andy Griffith Show. Ray Barone from Everybody Loves Raymond. It's a 2-vote race. Andy Griffith leads by 2. Apparently, there are some people that are kind of closet Everybody Loves Raymond fans out there. And Howard Cunningham from Happy Days leads Danny Tanner from Full House by 6 votes. 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

0: remember.
1: Hey, I want to remind you. Think I'm feeling older and missing. Kindness in a cup continues. Lemonade Stand at South 20th Street, 1423 South 20th. They're raising money for the Cancer Center and the NICU. Crosby's doing it. I saw his picture. He's got a B-Dubs Icebreaker shirt on, which means that he's had some involvement with Grand Forks Youth Hockey. Get up there and help Crosby raise money for Kindness in a Cup, okay? 1423 South 20th Street in Grand Forks in Midtown. Stop and buy. It looks like he's got two different kinds of lemonade there, too. One's the traditional, then one's pink. Pink lemonade is great. Is there anything better than pink lemonade? The stuff with the pulp in it, too. Like, you got to give me the authentic article when it comes down to lemonade. I want the stuff with the pulp. I want it thick. Oh, yeah. I want it so tart that it rings up into your ears. That's the stuff right there. That's when you know you've got something good when it comes down to lemonade. Pink lemonade is on. I don't know why I don't keep some of that around. For whatever reason, I haven't had any around for a while. It's got to get up there and it's got to actually singe the back of your taste buds. You know, that's the good stuff. 775-5559. You're on KNOX and the Ryan Cunningham Show.
2: Hey, Ryan, do they got armed guards at that lemonade stand?
1: I don't think so. Why would they need armed guards?
2: I saw on the news this morning that two kids robbed two. There was two young kids with a lemonade stand, and two young kids robbed a lemonade stand at gunpoint, and they must have been 8 or 9 or 10 years old.
1: Oh, God's sakes. What? Where was this?
2: I think it was on the East Coast. I want to say New York-ish, but I'm not sure. So, but they showed they got it on video. There must have been a camera on the street. So you can probably Google it and find the video of two kids robbing another kid's lemonade stand at gunpoint. So
1: it's just, crazy.
2: All right, have a good one.
1: Thank you for the call. I don't know how kids go about getting their hands on guns that early. Stole it out of dad's drawer or whatever. I wouldn't be able to tell you, but that's a sad story to hear. It really is. Texter writes that the students don't want to be there and the school system can't make them be there. Then the schools need the funding for the students to keep the lights on. Just push them through and move on. We all make choices, right or wrong. You have to live with the ones you make. You know, the teachers, though, want to make sure they're sending kids out into the world knowing what they need to know. Again, for those of you just joining us, 24 teachers in Philadelphia sounding the alarm to their local newspaper saying that they're not allowed to fail anybody. They don't get to fail. They give a student a failing grade and the administration either overwrites it or they put the teachers through hell, making them defend it so rigorously that the teachers just stopped giving failing grades. So 24 teachers are kind of blowing the whistle on their school district, saying, we can't fail anybody. And, you know, one would argue. In fact, you can comment on this, 775-5559, if you'd like to join us. We'd love to have you. Is there really anything to work for if you can't fail? School's just a place that you go. You're not learning anything. You're not there to learn anything. It's just a place that you have to go for a while. It's your babysitter is what it's turned into for a lot of kids. It's the place to go while mom and dad are at work. That's if you can't fail. If you can fail, then there's a reason to be there. Okay? Then there's a reason to be there. If you can fail, then there's an education to glean. There's an object. But if you can't fail, then you're just there because mom and dad need a safe place for you to be with adult supervision. And those teachers that alerted the media are probably frustrated that they're being treated like glorified babysitters. A texter tells me that Boston is where they robbed the lemonade stand. Apparently, the kid that did the robbing pulled his shirt up and showed the other kids that were running the lemonade stand the gun. Texter writes, that's true. Grand Forks Public Schools runs the no-fail policy. They have for years. I'm not aware of that, so I can't verify. But if they do have a no-fail policy, guess why? I'm going to guess it's not because the Grand Forks Public Schools want to just pass everybody. You know, now we're going to attribute that to the schools, but I have a feeling it's because mom and dad don't want to hear that their kids are failing. Right? I mean, they're not willing. Mom and dad aren't willing to hear that my student's not going to move on. Move to the next level, do the thing. I'm going to guess that that's probably what it is. Right? So that's what I'm going to guess is probably leading to that situation. Texter writes, Catherine Galach brought the no-fail policy from the cities. Well, then we have a debate about it. Okay, now Catherine Galach isn't going to be with the school year or school system any longer. So if she brought it, maybe now is the chance to undo it. I'll tell you this. I don't like a no-fail policy in school. I don't. Okay. I don't think that it really holds you accountable. Now, there are some grades where maybe you don't fail then, but later you fail. Like, you know, in the elementary school levels, there are things that hold kids back from being able to learn. You're finding out about learning disabilities. You're finding out about things like that. Is it beneficial to fail kids then? Probably not. But if it's an effort issue later in high school, whatever, can you fail kids then? Maybe so. 775-5559 is how you join us. You're on KNOX and the Ryan Cunningham Show.
0: Fighting Sioux forever.
1: Hello.
0: I have a suggestion for the city to make things more comfortable for our guests. The Spitfires women's softball team here in town,
1: uh-huh.
0: I think the city should give them a free pass to Choice while they're here for the next 12 weeks or so long. They're not here very long. Let them go to Choice free. Since we don't have a mall to go to, I think that'd be one way of saying welcome.
1: Well, you're doubling down on that, huh? The only place to go is the mall. That's it. That's all anybody has for entertainment is the mall.
0: Well, of course not, but it sure would help. But I think the city should reach out to the Spitfires and let them work out at Choice free while they're here.
1: I'm going to guess the Spitfires probably have an agreement someplace to do some working out. They're collegiate athletes, so I'm going to guess they have a program of some kind. I wouldn't worry too much about it.
0: Well, what is it?
1: Well, why would I know that?
0: Well, what's wrong with my suggestion? Anything?
1: I don't know that there's anything wrong with your suggestion other than you think that we owe them something because there's no mall.
0: Well, that's true. There is no mall, and letting them go work out free would be a gracious thing to do.
1: How is a free workout the equivalent of a mall?
0: Well, I mean, come on, they're different things, of course, but, either just open it up, let them, you know what I'm saying, I don't have to explain it anymore.
1: Oh, yeah, you do. I thank you for the call. I won't make you, okay, but you do have to explain it some more. How is a mall, how is a mall the equivalent of working out? I don't follow anybody's logic on this one. I really don't. I'm dumbfounded. At least I don't follow his logic. We have plenty of malls in Grand Forks. They're just not the Columbia Mall. Okay. So when you call in and you say we don't have a mall, kind of what you're doing there is you're sort of revealing to the world that you just don't like change because we have a mall. Okay. We have plenty of malls in Grand Forks. They're all over the place. Okay. They're just not the traditional mall that you typically go into, okay? But we have malls. All kinds of them. Okay? So let's just let's kind of get that where we need it to be. Okay? We've got malls. Give the Spitfires a pass to Choice. Because we don't have a mall. I like that one. That's You don't know how he comes up with this stuff, but it's interesting. You're on KNOX and the Ryan Cunningham Show.
2: I got a better one, Ryan. I think they should get a free lube job for the girls that play softball because there's no mall. I think they should get a free lube up.
1: Like an oil change? Yeah, that kind of thing?
2: Yeah, give them free oil change.
1: Okay.
2: Because there's no mall.
1: How about a meal out, too? Should we do that for them? I mean, because there's no mall, right? So
2: All of the above.
1: Okay.
2: Pick your store. I think they should get free lumber from the lumber yard because there's no mall. All of that. All right.
1: Thank you for the call. I guess our sincere apologies to those that are participating in summer collegiate sports in Grand Forks for not having a mall for you to have. Text writes, before the city or park district starts handing out free passes to choice to the visitors, I'd suggest they begin with free passes to the citizens that paid for the construction and the ongoing costs. And that's fair. That's fair. But, you know, there's a lot of this or that going on when it comes down to malls. Interesting stuff. Malls. We're never going to get out from under that one, are we? We're never going to get out from under it until the teachers come forward and say, hey, or not the teachers, I'm sorry, but the city comes forward and says, we've acquired the mall. Okay, that's the only way that this is going to happen. Okay, that's it. All right. With that, Aaron McWilliams is coming in, hair disheveled. Otherwise, looks pretty good. He's ready to rock and roll. So he'll be on here in seconds, and he'll take over for you. Now somebody wants to name a lift station after this bit fires. Okay. We'll see how much we can make them memorable. But I'm down to my final 10 seconds to rock and roll for the week, and I will see you again coming up on Monday. And Aaron McWilliams is going to take you through the remainder of your day. And then Twins baseball, 6:30 tonight.
3: Ryan Cunningham has callers that are very cordial with one another.
4: He thinks that he has all the answers all the time. And he constantly drags Jay Money into this, who doesn't even care about

0: The El Nino conditions will be favorable for the 26-27 crop. Beans fell from early morning highs and just could not recover. China's crop report has released yesterday, pegging this year's soybean or 26-27 soybean imports at 95.5 million metric tons. That's down 7.5% from last year. And the USDA yesterday estimated China's new crop soybean imports to be 114 million metric tons, a relatively large discrepancy between the two. Now, news has been lacking about increased Chinese purchases. Wheat, well, it just couldn't hold on and finish in the red as well. The USDA raised new crop carryout despite a cut in production yesterday, as well as increasing world carryout. There, things could be interesting in China's wheat production, which the USDA had left unchanged. Cattle ran out of buyers to end the week. The EPA has granted an emergency exemption for the USDA to import and use a treat of preventing screwworm. The USDA will begin importing the topical powder from Brazil and will be made exclusively through USDA's APHIS via the National Veterinary Stockpile. Hogs, well, they rejected lower prices early in the day and moved higher. The USDA lowering the 26 average hog price to $66.63 yesterday. That's more than $2 lower than last year. Coming back to take a look at numbers in a moment, this is the American Ag Network.
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0: July corn settles one higher, 412 and three quarters. December, 440 and a quarter, up three quarters. July beans, 1113 and a half, down one and a half. November, 1132, down two. Soybean meal for July sits 301.30, that down 40. Oil July, 74.28, down 17. Chicago wheat July, 584 and a half, down two and a quarter. Kansas City July, 634 and a half, down a quarter. Is Minneapolis July, 617, is down one. Live cattle June 249.87 down 160. August 241.17 down 150. The feeders for August 357.42 down 222. September 354.55 down 197. June lean hogs 92.52 down 25. July 97.45 up 82. In the class 3 milk for June 15.99 down 3. July unchanged 16.58. 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
6: ABC News, I'm Chuck Severson. A shooting this morning turned into a barricade situation in Midland, Texas, police say. And after hours of trying to negotiate with a suspected shooter, that person is dead. Nine others taken to the hospital. Midland Mayor Lori Blong.
7: Our thoughts and prayers are absolutely with the victims and with their families, with our first responders.
6: And police say that they have identified the shooting suspect.

0: who was wanted for an attempted murder of an officer earlier this week. While there's no deal yet officially announced or signing scheduled between the U.S. and Iran, Iran's foreign minister says an agreement has never been closer. ABC News White House correspondent Karen Travers.
1: We were just briefed by a senior administration official who said that they believe they're about 80 to 85% of the way to getting this done, but not 100%.
0: Workers preparing to take President Trump's name off the Kennedy Center in Washington. Today's the court order deadline to do so. This is ABC News. Since lawmakers have gone home for the weekend, a section of the Foreign Intelligence Surveillance Act will expire tonight at a late Friday deadline. It's the section allowing warrantless wiretapping of people outside the U.S. Democrats won't sign on until Trump loyalist Bill Pulte is replaced as acting director of national intelligence. Today marks 10 years since the 49 people were killed in the Pulse nightclub shooting in Orlando, Florida. The attack by an ISIS-inspired gunman on the LGBTQ-friendly club happened in the middle of Pride Month. Mike Napolitano, a SWAT officer, survived being shot in the helmet while confronting the gunman at the club.
2: I don't know how to describe it, but it just knocked me down, completely just rocked, my entire sense of time and everything.
0: Napolitano says he then thought, since he was okay, he'd better shoot back at the guy. Chuck Sievertson, ABC News.
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4: Today, mostly sunny with a high near 70 and breezy. Your full KNOX five-day forecast follows the news. Good afternoon. Here are your latest stories. Housing is getting more expensive in Grand Forks, where rising demand and a slow supply of new homes are squeezing the market. Average rents are up 31% since January of 2022, with a median of rent at $1,187. That's higher than neighboring Fargo. And the median price for a single-family home has climbed to $295,000, up from $249,000 in 2021. The community of Ryder will celebrate its 120th anniversary next week. On Friday, June 19th and Saturday, June 20th, 2 days of class reunions and other events are being planned. Sanford Health is taking over a Minot clinic that closed last year. Sanford will reopen the former Chai St. Alexis Minot Medical Plaza off the Highway 83 bypass and rename it the Sanford Landmark Clinic. The site, which shut down in November, will offer family medicine, behavioral health, pediatrics, and lab services. Sanford plans to open it this fall. This look at news is brought to you by Grand Cities Monument. 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I'm Jake Judd, KNOX News.
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All right, currently 69 degrees outside the studio today. It's time for the forecast. Wayland's moving in storage 5-day forecast today through Mark Ewens. Today, variably sunny skies, a windy high of 71 degrees, westerlies 20 to 40 miles an hour. So hang on to your hats. It is a bit blusterly. It's going to be an interesting show, folks. I mean, apparently I can't talk at all today. Tonight, though, partly cloudy, a seasonal high of 48 degrees, westerlies to 20. On Saturday, cloudy, a cool day tomorrow. Some sprinkles, a breezy high of only 61. On Sunday, variably sunny skies, a breezy high of 71. Monday and Tuesday, afternoon showers, highs 70 to 75. A showery pattern. That's the word of the day. I think I got to talk to Mark Ewens about this. He uses the word showery. I didn't know that was a word, but apparently that's a pattern coming up. Mark Ewens forecast throughout the day and severe weather information. 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

0: Good afternoon. This is Aaron McWilliams. It's always, always a joy to be with you this afternoon, be able to hang out together. Texter writes in and says, I have been getting calls from someone pretending to be from Greenberg Realty. And they're wanting to know if it would be possible, would be interested in selling my house. Is this happening all over town? I'm assuming it's a scam. Just passing on the info of a possible scam going on. So are you getting calls like randomly from Greenberg Realty? So, hey, good news. The idiot who likes to make fun of his wife, he's back. You know, he's listening today. Congratulations. You still haven't learned not to insult your wife. I see that. You know, I don't even think you're married. Are you actually married? I think you're just like one of those troll people that you get on. You're like, hey, can I get somebody to read my text and then make a comment about it? Can I influence what's going on the airwaves? Well, I guess congratulations. You did. You know how to push my buttons and you did so. Okay. Congratulations. You know, I was looking at this scam thing, this text that came in asking about a Greenberg Realty scam. There's a number of these going on. I don't know about Greenberg Realty. That might be legit. I have no idea. But have you ever been scammed? And you know, I generally think of myself as someone who can spot a scam a mile away. You'll never get me. You know, and it's like, and I'll go down that road for a while, you know, with somebody. There was one time, it was a couple of months ago, a while back now, Gary Thurlston, the Holiday Inn hotel magnate from Fargo, billionaire guy from North Dakota. I got a friend request from Gary Thurlston, like on Facebook. And then he and I, quote, started chatting and stuff. And it's like, well, it's not unusual for me to chat with, you know, higher profile people. That's not unusual. And he knew a couple of things, and we knew the same, and he referenced some of the same people that we do. And I thought this was kind of legit. It was like, okay, that's kind of interesting. And he was asking me a little bit about the radio, and he was asking me some things. It was like, all right, cool, this is kind of legit. And then he asked me about business, and so I'm talking to him about business a little bit. And then he goes down that road of wanting to invest in my business. And it's like, okay, this could be an interesting conversation. Of course, anytime a scam breaks that barrier of money, whether they want to know if you need some or whether you want to invest in something, anytime that barrier of money is broken, then immediately, you know, my red flags go up, but I just kind of keep them up a little bit, you know? And so I finally ended up saying, you know, after we texted back and forth a couple of days about this, I said, you know, Mr. Thurlston, I'd love to have you over for dinner, you know, and kind of show you what we have going on. And since we've never met in person, let's, you know, and he, you know, and then all of a sudden it was like, well, I'm really busy. I'm in this faraway land or something. It's like, okay, I understand that. Well, why don't we just tap the brakes until you come back and you're back in North Dakota again. And we'll just say that's how the entire thing unraveled. But, you know, we were throwing around some numbers of what we would need for an investment to really grow the sawmill and go in that direction. And was like, no, I don't. It just didn't feel right. And, you know, generally you catch those things. But have you ever been caught by a scam? Have you ever actually paid money in and actually caught by a scam? I worry about, you know, some of our elderly. You know, if they're not real familiar and they're not real versed on how this stuff works, that's where it really gets you. I mean, if you're a businessman and you're kind of, you can spot these things, you got a good sense for it, you can spot these things a mile away, at least most of the time. Well, our elderly don't always have that luxury of being able to know how people are working in the modern day. 775-5559. Texter writes and it says, we get postcards in the mail from realtors all the time asking if we would consider selling our house. Another texter writes in and says, how does he get cell service when he lives under a bridge? I guess he's talking about the troll texter there. I don't know. The fact that he even has a cell phone. I mean, I think isn't that a weird thing? is that you presume that somebody is actually homeless. But then we also presume that somebody has a smartphone with cell service and internet. It's like, isn't that amazing to be broke in the United States? The fact that you could be broke with access to all of the world's information at your fingertips is absolutely amazing to me. I mean, what an incredible country we live in that even the broke have access to more knowledge on planet Earth than the richest person in the world 100 years ago or 50 years ago, for that matter, or like 30 years ago. How we've moved that Overton window so much that we still think of ourselves as broke and poor and destitute sometimes is really interesting when you consider where we've been. 775-5559.
1: Business listing from business listing experts.
0: Oh, the business listing experts. You see, have you ever gotten those calls? I get these calls all the time from like Google Business Listing Verify. This is something that comes through my phone and it comes in waves. Does your phone do this? My phone goes like in these waves where I'll get 5, 6, 7 calls like in an hour or within a couple of hours from each other of the Google Business Listing Verification or the thing of you're not listed on all the search engines. And, you know, a couple of years ago, my wife almost got taken by this. She was listening to it and he said, it's only $100 and we'll make sure that you're listed on all these things. And she started thinking about it and she actually had her credit card in hand and she said, you know what? This is a husband question. I need to talk to my spouse about this. You know, and we talked about it and, you know, and obviously we didn't do anything because we really don't do those kind of things. 775-5559. Texter writes in and says, I think you totally missed the point. The guy doesn't care that his wife is fat and ugly. What he is upset about is that she thinks she's always right, and he's just had it with that. So that's referencing a text from yesterday when a texter wrote in saying that his wife was fat and lazy and something. And that's just, and I'm looking through a lot of these texts that this person just puts on. And it's like, yeah, that seems to be just what you do. So Texter writes in and says, we have a lot of access to information at our fingertips, but are infinitely more stupid than our forebears. I agree with that. I agree with that. Do you ever watch some of these YouTube videos on guys doing things like the old way, the old school way? I watched a whole, you're probably well versed in my obsession about boats and sailboats. And I won't get into that, but I was watching a video yesterday on the building, like the traditional building of a schooner, of like a really big, you know, of like a really big sailboat, like one of these big wooden ships from like the 1750s. And they reconstructed it. But they reconstructed it using all of the old techniques, like the old blacksmithing techniques and the old hemp rope making techniques. And my wife and I were watching that. It was like, that is just amazing to me. That they're building it in the same way, but they're using overhead cranes, for example. You know, they're using power drills to auger these big holes, you know, and to line up these masts. And they're using modern equipment in some places to build this and watching the craftsmanship that goes into it. But then you start thinking about it just a little bit and you realize that our forebears built that same ship without the use of CAD, you know, like computer aided design. Without the use of that, and without the use of power tools, without the use of laser levels, or any of that. And they still built these ships that sailed around the world and built our modern world as we know it now. I think about that, and that is just absolutely amazing. It's simply incredible to me. And I love going out to Rolog every year, and you get a little bit of a taste of that. And you get a little bit of a taste of all of the mechanical engineering that actually took place. In these print shops, you ever go to the print shops and you see these old, these old machines that have the like the lead. What do you call it? The linotypes. Have you ever looked at a what's called a linotype machine that actually molds the letters and the words as you type them and then spits out a blank? It's incredible. And there's no electronics on this. It's all mechanical. It's all mechanical. I think they've got a motor that runs everything, but it's all mechanical. And the mechanical engineering knowledge that it takes to do some of this is absolutely incredible to me now, because what they used to do with mechanical engineering is all done with electronics now. Texter writes in and says, I could watch old school carpenter videos all day. Them sheetrock guys were built different. Yeah. You ever watch some of these sheetrock guys, and you'll have like one guy just hold up a piece of sheetrock and they'll do it with the other hand and they'll scrape it and they'll bend it. And they're doing everything with like just holding one hand on the wall and the other hand has like their tool, and they use the same tool in like 20 different ways, in ways that you've never seen or thought about. Are we losing that? I think we are. I think we are kind of losing those old school trades. 775-5559, Texter writes in and says, think of how and when a mast broke. Those guys would have had to find and build it. So I was watching this video on how the mast, on the mast of these big tall ships, I thought that they were just one, you know, pole, like a utility looking pole up the middle. And I think that was on some of them, but others, like the way they redid this boat, and I did some research on this afterwards, they took like three or four different trees and then they notched them together and then fit the mast together, like three of them. And then they put these giant rings around it, these giant steel rings to hold the whole thing together. And it was made in such a way that the mast would bend and flex, but not break. But it was all holding each other. It was incredible. I love watching some of these old school videos on how people built stuff. I mean, whether it's stonemasons or it's old world woodworking videos or blacksmithing videos, that kind of stuff is amazing to me. Texter writes in and says, three would be far stronger. I agree. I mean, and it's one of those things that you see it, that it's like it's three mast posts put together. And it's like, okay, yeah, that makes sense. I understand that, but I wouldn't have just intuited that. You know, when you look at these old pictures, I wouldn't have just thought about it, you know, looking at an old mast of a tall ship and then suddenly think, geez, they probably chopped down three giant trees, carved them up, dried them, and then fit them together like puzzle, like 50-foot-long puzzle pieces. That's just not something I naturally would think about. But you watch some of these videos and you realize how people solved problems then and how we're trying to solve problems now. And then you have to look and say, well, does all of the AI, does that make us better as people? Does all the robotics make us actually better as people? I mean, are we actually further ahead? I mean, in some ways, absolutely. I think that we have far fewer people who are homeless, who are starving. We've cured some diseases. People are living longer. Absolutely. No, I mean, I'm not poo-pooing all technology. Don't get me wrong. I'm not the guy that wants to go back to the Stone Age and always thinks that, you know, 200 years ago was always better. No, I'm really not that guy. I really like my hydraulics on my sawmill, and I don't want to be in a pit underneath a saw trying to saw a log in half. I really have no ambition to even try it. That sounds awful. That really does sound quite terrible to me. I mean, do you really want to be on an open tractor in 40-mile-an-hour winds harvesting corn? No, I bet you don't. I bet that air-conditioned cab of your harvester is kind of pretty nice for you. I agree. I don't really want to go back. No, I kind of like our modern conveniences. Texter writes in and says, we can build IKEA particle board pieces of crap, though. That's true. We have figured out how to use, you know, crap wood for anything. Apparently, I mean, look at me. I make a living out of selling crap wood, out of selling cottonwood boards for people to throw axes at. And we ship tens of thousands of dollars of crap cottonwood all over the country just for people to throw axes at. Okay, that's a thing. So, you know, we do have that now. I mean, in old school, they just had to throw an axe at a stump or a standing tree. I mean, look at our advances, people. Texter writes in and says, what's wild is that all that vintage stuff was built with minimal tools and know-how. And nowadays, everything is made to be thrown away. Nothing is built the way it used to be. There's truth to that. We'll get into that just a little bit. That's one of the topics I wouldn't mind getting into, is actually what's called planned obsolescence. Is it better for our economy to have, we'll say, planned obsolescence, to make people buy things over and over again because it's good for the economy? Or is it better to buy something once, or advocate for buying something of really good, high quality, one time, that you'll pass down to your grandkids? 775-5559. I'm Aaron McWilliams. More to come.
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0: All right, so the zombie apocalypse comes. Do you have what it takes to survive? Do you have what it takes? The zombie I can't talk. It is a Friday. It's a good thing it's a Friday. So the zombie see, there I go again. You try it. You ever do that? You try and say a word and it just doesn't come out. Now, you're probably not on the air in front of, you know, five people, but still, maybe even three. It is a Friday afternoon, after all. But the zombie apocalypse happens. Are you ready? Can you survive? Texter wants to know at 775-5559, will you have the old-timey skills to survive? Could you build a sailboat, a house, a water system? Could you do it? It kind of depends. Could I do it without my power tools? Could I do it without my sawmill? Man, that'd be hard. You know, it's kind of like one of those survival shows. You know, it's one of those survival shows. And it's like, okay, could I survive if I had no power tools? No, I don't have any non-power tools. I mean, I've got like the screwdriver and, you know, flathead and socket wrench. I've got those hand tools. I don't even think I have a hand saw. Can you believe that? I'm a sawmill that does... I'm trying to think if that's true. I have an old rusted one. I wouldn't really count it because I don't use it, though. And it's certainly not sharp. I don't really have any hand tools. I mean, like if I had to bore a hole through something, I don't think I could. I mean, I'm sure I could figure something out with my drill bits, you know, and weld a rod to it. I'm sure I could figure that out, but no, I couldn't weld. There is no electricity. I can't weld. Yeah, no, that would be a challenge. If I had to build a sailboat, that wouldn't be good. I would just build a raft. I might as well just build a raft because I could build a raft. I could do that. But actually building a wooden sailboat, no, I could build a raft and then put a stick, you know, a 20-foot pole on it. I could do that. You know, and then I could hang like a bed sheet from it. That would be my version of a sailboat right now. Because I'm not a woodworker. Now I did recently mill like a tapered hexagon post for some wind chimes. Actually, and that was for the Doug Burgum project, or associated with the Doug Burgum project. That was kind of interesting. Texter writes in and says, "Yeppers, I'm good." But another texter says the troll would just eat his fat wife. Now, come on. That's not nice. That's just not nice. I mean, with no barbecue sauce? Really? Come on. Then that just gets nasty. I didn't help that matter. I really didn't help that matter. But no, it is kind of an interesting thought experiment, isn't it? That okay. The world comes to an end. We have that EMP from, you know, we'll just say Iran finally gets their nuclear bomb because, you know, Trump decided not to take Korig Island and, you know, they actually get it. Trump's backed into a corner. Iran gets the nuke and it comes over and it gives us a big EMP flash and we lose everything. So much for AI. Now whatever intelligence is left, you know, roaming around the world collectively. Now we have to rebuild. Not that one nuke would do that, but you get my drift. Could we do it? And would that be better? I mean, sometimes I do. Sometimes I do kind of start thinking is that, you know, if an EMP did just come out and just fry all of the electronics, I guess I would be out of a job here at KNOX Radio. I guess, you know, they do pay me something. But would that be bad? You lose all your computers. You lose all the smartphones. I mean, because all the technology in the classrooms, it's not like our educational scores have just gone through the roof because we suddenly have more technology in the classrooms. It's kind of like the difference between using a power tool to drill a hole or a handsaw to cut a board versus a circular saw. Well, you're not using those muscles anymore. I guess you're still cutting the wood, but you're not using the muscles anymore. So now you're just out of shape. And maybe that's the way our mind is. If we're not actually doing anything with our mind and we're not actually applying ourselves and we're letting the AI and all the power tools do all the work for us, is that actually better? 775-5559. More to come right after the break. We've got KNOX News.
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2: Today, mostly sunny with a high near 70 and breezy. Your full KNOX five-day forecast follows the news. Good afternoon. Here are your latest stories. North Dakota Republican leaders are urging the state party to reflect after its endorsed candidates lost Tuesday's primary. Governor Kelly Armstrong said he hopes those candidates realize the party didn't do much to help their campaigns. Every statewide elected official skipped the GOP endorsing convention this year amid a growing divide within the party. The Valley City Barnes County Public Library is offering a free screening of Flag Day. The screening is in participation with Barnes County Historical Society's museum. The documentary will be screened for free on Monday at 7 p.m. After viewing the documentary, a discussion will be had and snacks will be provided, including coffee, lemonade, and cookies. The National Transportation Safety Board is calling for stronger tanker cars after a 2024 train derailment in North Dakota. The agency wants companies to phase out the older DOT 111 cars, which it says puncture more easily than the newer designs. 29 cars derailed near Carrington, leaking hazardous materials, including methanol. This look at news is brought to you by Botzer Garage. 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I'm Jake Judd, KNOX News.
0: Thank you, Jake. Our next update from the KNOX newsroom will be at 4:02. News at the top, the bottom, and when it breaks on News Radio 1310 KNOX. Currently 70 degrees outside the studio. Variably sunny skies, a windy high of 71 degrees. Westerlies 20 to 40 miles an hour. Tonight, partly cloudy, a seasonal high of 48. Westerlies to 20. On Saturday, it's going to be cloudy. It'll be cool, and some sprinkles will be in the forecast tomorrow. A breezy high of 61 degrees. On Sunday, variably sunny skies, a breezy high of 71. Monday and Tuesday bring afternoon showers with highs of 70 to 75. That's Mark Ewan's forecast throughout the day and severe weather information. 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

0: afternoon. This is Aaron McWilliams. I guess we're talking about old school technologies. We're talking about doomsday because that's always fun to talk about. How do you prep for doomsday? Is there ever going to be a doomsday? I always think about the fellas. You remember those shows? This used maybe 10 years ago. This was all over TV, and you'd have the preppers. Did you remember the show, The Preppers? And you have like the TV show about the guys who built the end of the world bunkers in the backyard. And then you used to see all these, advertisements for, you know, food security. It was like a year's worth of food, like in all these bales. Did you ever do that? You know, I mean, I was kind of interested in the whole food storage thing for a little while. And then I looked at it and I realized I'm just too darn picky. I could just imagine having $4,000 worth of food sitting in pails and realizing, you know, I don't want any of it at all. I could see that. I'm too darn picky. Maybe there would be like a Cajun one. If there was a Cajun style food security thing, you got some gumbo, you got some jambalaya, you got some red beans and rice, you got the crawfish, you got some boiled crawfish, you boiled shrimp, you got all that. I might invest in that. That would be okay. But I look at some of these things and I'm like, nah, I don't want to eat any of that. 775-5559. Caller, you're on the air.
1: So I see the home rule didn't pass in Trail County, but then it said in the paper that they might put it on the ballot again in November. Well, you know, they're pretty persistent, but if someone doesn't want something, just forget it.
0: Yeah, you know, I think there should be a timeline. It's like, okay, it failed. You have to wait a year. You have to wait 2 years. Actually, I would say you have to wait 2 years before you can try again.
1: Right.
0: I do not like that. I mean, this is this whole thing with the free school lunch. They tried several legislative bills, and now they didn't get what they wanted, so they're trying the initiated measure version. You know, so, yeah, I'm with you. If it didn't pass, just let it go. Thanks for the call. 775-5559. Caller, go ahead. You're on the air.
2: Me?
0: Yep, that's you.
2: Talking about doomsday prepper, me and the wife have talked about it. If the missiles start flying, you know, I'm pretty sure Grand Forks in North Dakota is going to get whacked. And if they do, we said we'd just go out in the front yard in a wheel or in a lawn chair, bust open a bottle of whiskey, and watch them come in because we do not want to be around when it's done.
0: You know, I'm kind of with you on that.
2: You dig a hole, and you build a big prep. What the hell are you going to do when you come out? There's going to be nothing left. You can't grow anything. You know, everything's going to be nuclearized. So we just say, I don't want to live.
0: Yeah. You know, I'm kind of with you.
2: It's going to be over in less than a second.
0: You know, I'm kind of with you on that. I was watching. I appreciate it. Thanks for the call. 775-5559. Texter right in and says, you're going to want that picky food 3 days in. Water is the first priority, though. Yeah, I'm with you on that. I'm not real picky about my water. As long as it's clean, it's got a little bit of lemon in it, maybe some sugar. You know, I'm not real picky, though. I mean, and it's filtered, of course. And it's H3O. I really like the high-quality stuff. Texter writes in and says, is there anywhere around here that makes jambalaya? Always wanted to try it. Yes, there is. It's called My House. And gumbo. And boiled crawfish. That's in crawfish pie. That's at My House. You see, I moved up to North Dakota and I said, no, I'm not doing the Midwest bland food. I just can't do it. No, you gotta put some Tony's in there. You gotta employ the Holy Trinity of seasoning, meaning celery, bell pepper, and onion. You know, pick your order. I'm not that picky, right? You could have onion, bell pepper, and celery, or bell pepper, celery, and onion. It's okay. I can go either way on those. I really can. I can be flexible in the order that you put the same ingredients in. That's okay. I'll be flexible in that department for sure. Dexter writes in and says they won't take us out with nukes. It'll be an EMP or power grid takedown. See, I'm kind of on board with that texter. I believe that would be like an EMP thing first. You know, I believe that we would lose the power grid before, you know, that we would feel the effects of a power grid going down versus, you know, versus a nuke hitting Grand Forks or Fargo, North Dakota. I just don't see, and maybe I just don't understand the strategy behind it, but I've watched all the doomsday movies just like you, and I never see those nukes hitting Fargo or Grand Forks. You know, it's going for the East and West Coast. And I mean, and there's that conservative part of me that's saying, all right, that, you know, that's not so bad. That could be seen as a benefit. I mean, you know, loss of humanity and all, yes, but really, is it that big of a loss? 775-5559. Caller, go ahead. You're on the air.
3: Your texter wanted to know about jambalaya.
0: Yep.
3: I'm sure you make wonderful jambalaya. I'm sure.
0: Actually, I don't. My wife does, though.
3: Well, yeah, because the South, they always have good jambalaya. But it's hard to find up here somebody who makes it decent. But to the texter, and if you want to try something that's decent for jambalaya up here, you have a very limited time to get it because they close after today. But Ground Round has really, really good jambalaya.
0: Wait, so the Ground Round is actually closing today? This is their last day?
3: Yep, this is their last day today, I believe. So, well, their patio party is tonight. I guess I shouldn't say that they're 100% closing tonight, but yeah. It's within the, if it's not tonight, it's within the next few days.
0: You know, I've never been there.
3: Really?
0: No, I've never been to Ground Round.
3: Yeah.
0: No.
3: Yeah, so there's not that many of them. There used to be quite a few throughout the country, but I think there's less than 10 left, and this is one of them. So
0: yeah, interesting. So patio party at the Ground Round, and they've got jambalaya. Thanks for the call. 775-5559. Caller, go ahead. You're on the air.
4: Aaron, I'm thinking that you're like a Louisiana Cajun imposter.
0: You know, sometimes I feel that way. When I go down south and my cousins got this deep Cajun southern drawl kind of thing going on, it's like, yeah, I've been Yankified, man.
4: Yeah, well, I lost mine years ago, but, when I went to Arizona, you know, 50 years ago.
0: Yeah.
4: But am I correct in assuming that you don't like okra in your gumbo?
0: You just had to bring that up. You know, we try and keep that a secret. You know, well, I mean, you talk about skeletons in the closet. You didn't have to just drag out one of my big skeletons in my closet in front of everybody. The fact that I don't like okra in my gumbo. I mean, that's a secret, man.
4: No, man, it's not. It's a crime. It's actually a crime.
0: I didn't know that. I wasn't aware.
4: Yeah, and you probably use like oil for your roux. Right?
0: Oil for my roux. No. No.
4: For your roux and your gumbo.
0: No, no, no, no, no, no. We actually make our own roux on the stovetop.
4: Well, I'm saying, but you use it, you know, Yankees make it with oil and flour instead of, I boil a chicken and skim the fat off, let it cool, skim the fat off, and I use the chicken fat for my roux.
0: Well, I just take a chicken, I just squeeze it as hard as I can, and just let it drip straight from the chicken into the pot of gumbo, you know, well, and then I just stuff it down. I mean, and that's how I cook it.
4: Is the chicken alive when you do that, or what?
0: Well, not anymore. I mean, it takes a few minutes. Oh. No.
4: Right, okay.
0: No, we do use the oil and flour. We cook it down to a kind of a peanut butter roux. A little bit darker than peanut butter roux, and that works well. Yeah. And by the way, when I say we, I mean Sarah. Okay, yeah. It's more of the royal we, because you know I'll help wash the dishes.
4: Right.
0: Yeah.
4: Well, I moved up here to Minnesota. I don't know, 11 years ago, 12 years ago, and like you said, holy cow! You know, if you try to feed these people anything more than a steak and a potato, they look at you like, you know, you got a third eye or something.
0: Yeah, and don't dare put a piece of black pepper on that steak.
4: No, that's the North Dakota spice. Minnesota, North Dakota spice is black pepper and salt. That's it.
0: Yeah, nothing more. No. So I think I've probably said this before. This is embarrassing too, is that I was in my 20s when I realized that Tony's was not like a, spice, but it was actually a seasoning blend.
4: I didn't know that.
0: I was well into my 20s. I thought it was like salt, pepper, Tony's. Like, as in like Tony's was like thyme or nutmeg or, you know, cilantro or something like that. No, I had no idea.
4: Yeah. Okay. Anyway, I just, like I said, I think you're kind of an imposter because of the okra thing, but we just won't tell anybody.
0: No, don't tell anybody, man. If I ever want to run for election again, you better not say a thing.
4: Oh man. Okay. Your secret's safe with me.
0: All right. Good.
4: Okay.
0: Good to know.
4: Okay.
0: Thanks for the call. 775-5559. Couple of textures, says, watch the day after, ground round closes June 26th. Patio party starting at 4 o'clock today over at the ground round. So tell them I said hi, cause I've got an ice cream social out in Fargo. I leave here that I head straight down to Fargo and I've got to pull a trailer. I've got to drop some pallets off there, but we do have a commercial break coming up right now. I am Aaron McWilliams. Stay tuned.
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0: afternoon. This is Aaron McWilliams. Texter wrote in a little while ago. I didn't get to it. Asked me if I had ever watched the movie War Games. Grand Forks is the number three place in the U.S. that would be hit by a nuke because of all of our Minutemen silos. I don't think I've seen the movie, but I have heard that of being the number three place because of the Minuteman silos and missiles and things. I don't know. I don't really put a lot of stock in that. And I can't really tell you why. It's like I just don't see it. I just don't see that as a big threat. And maybe it's because I think that we're in the middle of the continent and we would be able to shoot them down. You know, we'd have so much time to be able to shoot them down. Maybe that's the reason. I mean, I can understand it. I have an understanding of that. But when I think about it, that's not one of those things that keeps me up at night. You know, it's just one of those things that go, okay, sure. I don't know. It just doesn't strike me. 775-5559. That's probably a bad way to say that. It doesn't strike me. I hope it doesn't strike me. All right. Caller, go ahead. You're on the air.
1: Well, this is like in the end times. You know, I don't know if it was nuclear or whatever, but, you know, the oceans are all polluted. The sky is just like
0: full of smoke.
1: Yeah.
0: From Canadian wildfires. Yes.
1: No.
0: Go ahead. I'm sorry.
1: And don't get on the Canadians for it. If we took everything we had, we couldn't put all the fires up.
0: Oh, I know.
1: So far out. But anyway, and it's Charlton Heston, Soylent Green. It's really grim. And basically, like, there's people riding stuff. They come out with, like, a payloader deal.
0: Okay.
1: And scoop them up. And he's investigating all this stuff, like, where do we get our food? You know, they have food depots. And they got these conveyor belts with dead bodies going up them.
0: And what is this? What's the name? This is a movie?
1: Soylent Green. I mean, it
0: sounds really morbid.
1: It is, and it is what it is. I saw it. I watched it twice, and maybe it's absurd, but most probably, if we don't get into a nuclear war, the planet's going to spit us off like fleas with all our pollution and all this stuff. And that's the way I look at it. That's the way it's going to end in stuff like this. If you have guns, you could end it really quickly and wouldn't have to wait.
0: All right,
1: you know,
0: so
1: this guy, he finds this out, you know, and I don't know what he's going to do with the I can't remember a lot about it.
0: Actually. Interesting.
1: But the scene where these bodies are going up on this conveyor belt into this great big factory, and we're eating, and basically I think they're making people into food.
0: Well, what's the name of this movie? I'm going to put this on, like, the do not watch list. That's definitely going to make my list, but not the right one.
1: Soylent Green with...
0: Yeah, you know, I just can't see myself. I just can't see Sarah and I sitting in it, you know. Elizabeth goes to bed, and Sarah and I are going to watch this movie. That just doesn't seem like... that doesn't seem like something that would hit our playlist. No. No, well, I can't see it.
1: Watch it in the morning, then. Watch it in the morning, then. Bye.
0: No! Hey, thanks for the call. 775-5559. Dexter writes in and says, since the Earth is round, we are actually closer to countries like Russia because we are so far north. So being so far inland doesn't really matter. Yeah, but those missiles still have to go over the top, though. I mean, we're actually still fairly far away. I mean, if you want to look at, okay, well, what is the hardest possible place on Earth to hit, you know, I mean, the center of the North American continent is not a bad place to be. If you look at if you look at all the places in the world that you could possibly be, where do you think you're the most safe? I just got to say, I don't think, you know, Grand Forks, North Dakota is the worst place to be. If you're looking at, you know, kind of the doomsday thing. Dexter writes in and says, the missiles are in Minot, not in Grand Forks. I've heard that. And I've always kind of thought about that. It's like they're not right here, though. Another Dexter writes in and says, Grand Forks Air Base hasn't had missiles since 1996 We are no longer a target. That's the other thing I was thinking of. It doesn't seem logical to me that Grand Forks would be one of those places. So anyway, another text says it would make sense if an EMP like hit the East Coast. Can we do that anyway? Just saying. All right, I'm Aaron McWilliams. Commercial break, then ABC News coming up next.
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2: 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And deals are hotter than a bull market in July. 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
9: Forks. ABC News, I'm Chuck Sievertson. Wall Street's major indexes soared on the investor confidence over SpaceX's debut on the NASDAQ today. The rocket company ending more than 19% above where they started, launching Elon Musk as the world's first trillionaire. The market's also responding well to news that the U.S. and Iran could be nearing a deal to reopen the Strait of Hormuz. Crude oil prices dropped. Both U.S. and Iranian officials making conflicting statements. ABC News contributor and former Deputy Secretary of Defense on the Middle East, Mick Mulroy.
10: It's pretty clear from what both sides are saying publicly or through, you know, releases to state-owned media that the two sides are far apart. And I can't imagine what they would be signing in Geneva this weekend.
9: Police say they know who the shooter was this morning in Midland, Texas. One sought for the alleged attempted murder of an officer earlier in the week. That person is dead with 9 others taken to the hospital. This is ABC News. It will have been nearly 5 years since the deadly 2022 Uvalde, Texas school shooting when

0: former school police chief Pete Arredondo stands trial for allegedly endangering students that day during a brief court appearance today. A judge set a tentative trial date, February 22, 2027. Ebola cases in the Democratic Republic of Congo have surpassed 600. The outbreak continues to spread, 635 confirmed cases and 127 deaths, says Congo's Minister of Health. Some Ebola deaths in Uganda, too. ABC News medical contributor Dr. Alok Patel.
1: There are some studies suggesting that we're only seeing the reports from about 20 to 60% of cases where there needs to be contact tracing. So the worry is, due to displacement and due to a lack of supplies and mistrust, that not all the cases and exposures are being counted right now, and the illness count could get much higher.
0: Elon Musk became the world's first trillionaire after shares of his rocket company SpaceX soared on Wall Street. Chuck Sievertson, ABC News.
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3: Today, mostly sunny with a high near 70 and breezy. Your full KNOX five-day forecast follows the news. Good afternoon. Here are your latest stories. A Mercer County man is accused of threatening to shoot supporters of a proposed data center. Prosecutors say Kenneth Gansky told people at a bar in Center he'd shoot four or five people if the project is built in Oliver County. The felony terrorizing charge carries up to 5 years in prison. He's due back in court July 8th. Crossroads Christian Academy is set to open in Stanley this upcoming school year. The school is open to kindergarten through eighth grade students and opens August 19th at the intersection of U.S. Highway 2 and North Dakota Highway 8. The school is expecting to open with 24 to 30 students. It is anticipated the school will have at least two teachers or possibly more depending on enrollment, along with classroom aides. The board is currently hiring staff. The North Dakota Agricultural Department is warning animal owners they'll need proper documentation to bring pets or livestock into the state. The alert follows the discovery of the New World screwworm in Texas cattle this month. Despite its name, it's a parasitic fly whose larvae can infest any warm-blooded animal. This look at news is brought to you by Radium. 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I'm Jake Judd, KNOX News.
4: 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Our next update from the KNOX newsroom will be at 4:30. 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Variably sunny skies today, a windy high of 71, westerlies 20 to 40. Tonight, partly cloudy, a seasonal high of seasonal 48. I'm reading that right. 48 degrees tonight. That's the low, westerlies to 20. On Saturday, cloudy and cool, some sprinkles tomorrow with a breezy high of 61. On Sunday, variably sunny skies, a breezy high of 71. Monday and Tuesday, look out for some afternoon showers with highs between 70 to 75. Mark Cuban's forecast throughout the day and severe weather information first brought to you by Wayland's Moving and Storage, helping you take the stress out of your moving and storage needs since 1917. For household, office, and commercial moving and storage needs, call Wayland's today at 775-5557.

0: All right, so the doomsday is coming. Iran has finally built its nukes, and they survey good spots. This texter writes in at 775-5559 and says, the enemy takes one look at the mall parking lot and assume that we've already been hit. You know, maybe that's the case. You know, if your land, if your place already looks like a zombie land, then is there any real reason to actually target it? I mean, now, I guess, though, if it's like the Grand Forks parking lot versus like Los Angeles and like the downtown there, and you see all the zombies, like the real life zombies, you know, in some of these places, you know, in New York, in, you know, in New York City and Sacramento and these places that you see where there's needles all over the place and you see these zombies just like living in the tents. Would they think the same thing? I mean, at like, at what point? At what point do you just like fly over and you're like, nah, we got to look for other targets. There's got to be a good place that's just thriving and full of energy and full of life. And they look, you know, and you fly over and you see everybody staring at their phones. Nobody's actually looking up anymore. I saw the funniest thing. It's been a couple of weeks now. I think I forgot to tell you guys about it. It was a couple of weeks ago. And this is the second time, by the way. The second time I've actually seen this. So this isn't actually a repeated story. If you've heard this from me before, that's because it's happened twice. I've seen this twice. Have you ever watched somebody walk and look at their phone at the same time and then just run straight into a light post? I saw this. Oh, I saw this. I like, it was one of those times. It's like, dang it. That's a YouTube video. I would just like watch this over and over. You know, there's some of these shorts that'll come through on like your YouTubes or on, you know, your Facebook, you're scrolling through and there's some videos that you'll come across and you're like, I got to see that again. And you just put a couple of these videos on. You just let it loop a couple of times. I saw a guy. Where was I? Was it in Fargo? I think it was in Fargo, like near the mall. Anyway, I was like near Fargo in the mall, and I was like at the turning light there, and this guy was just walking down, and then boom, like right into a light post. I honest to God, and it just kind of looked dazed, like, oh my gosh, somebody did something to me. It's like, no, buddy. Everybody saw that. I want to see a video of that again. 775-5559. Caller, you're on the air.
1: So I heard Joe call earlier talking about Soylent Green. I think the burgers in Soylent Green were probably Five Guys. That's gross, actually.
0: That's kind of gross. Yeah.
1: Yeah, that's kind of gross. Hey, so, sorry, I couldn't resist that joke. So you're talking about walking into something when you're not paying attention. Many years ago, I was in the Columbia Mall. I know, there was actually people there. The stores were full, all this. Well,
0: wow, that was a long time ago then. You're really dating yourself with that, man.
1: Yeah, I'm not the youngest guy in the world, but that's okay. But anyway, so I was over there, and in one of the big crossing sections in the mall where you go down the different wings or whatever, in the middle, there's like four huge posts on the corners. And some dude was walking through there, and there was this really attractive girl going the other direction, down another way. And I was watching him, and his head's turning and turning and turning. He's just watching her. Wham, right into one of the big posts.
0: Oh.
1: And I was like, I mean, he was just walking, so he's like, he didn't injure himself, but uh-huh. He probably bumped his head pretty good. Oh, I laughed. I thought that was just the funniest thing. He was like, whoa, look at that. Boom, right into the post.
0: So I've had a couple of Old English sheepdogs now. The one I had before this one, his hair was really growing. It's Old English sheepdogs. They're those dogs like with all the hair over their eyes. They're like, which way did he go?
1: Yeah, right? Yeah.
0: You know, the old sheepdogs. And I had one of these, and it was my late wife and I were living in Ohio. We'd take him for a walk. It was, you know, we kind of lived in the town. And we'd take him for a walk, and this dog was blind as a bat, man. We would take him for a walk, and he would just walk into a parked car. Over and over again. I mean, like, we would take this dog And I, you know, and he wouldn't do this any other time. He'd be in the house and you swear it was fine. But you take him out on the street and this dog would like walk into like three or four parked cars, like going around the block. It was amazing.
1: That's amazing. See, I always assumed it was like the bulldogs and the pugs that have been chasing parked cars just by the look of their faces. But yeah,
0: right. Yeah. No, man, my dog would just run straight into the back of a parked car.
1: My question is why you're such a monster to take your dog on a walk to walk him right into the back of parked cars. What kind of an inhuman person are you?
0: I'm among the worst, Mark. I'm really bad.
1: All right. Well, I'm not going to dispute that.
0: But I just got to ask, then why are you listening to me? I mean, what does that say about you?
1: Aaron, that's a great question. I might have to flip over to sports.
0: Yeah, you got to do something. I mean, you listen. Hey, thanks, man. 775-5559. Caller, you're on the air.
2: Hey, Aaron. Doomsday is coming to Hillsboro. Here's why. The screwworm, the flesh-eating parasite, is in Texas, and it's coming north. It's going to hit your 25,000 head of cattle in Hillsboro, then spreading to dogs, chickens, and even humans.
0: I think it's going to be terrible. It's, you know, I think when you think about it, you might as well just put yourself on a drill press and just start the holes already. I mean, why wait, really? 775-5559. Caller, you're on the air.
3: I want to thank 1111. I don't know how long I love hamburgers. I'm like Wimpy on Popeye. Remember that?
0: Wimpy on Popeye. I don't think who was that?
3: I will gladly pay you Tuesday for a hamburger today. You know, he's panhandling.
0: Okay, sure.
3: But I love hamburgers, and I've been eyeballing it. I asked a few people. They didn't say much. So as long as he's calling Five Guys burgers, I'm not. I like really good burgers and stuff like that. So he's tipped me on the Five Guys burgers.
0: All right. So since you're a burger aficionado, I got to ask you then: do you put an egg on your burger or not?
3: I never have, so I don't know what it's like.
0: Well, you see, I think you're missing out. I think you're missing out. You got to try putting an egg on the burger. A small egg, not a big giant one, you know, but try and put like a small egg on your burger, you know, top that with some bacon, you know. In fact, just add more bacon and take the patty off and you'll be all right too. 775-5559. Caller, you're on the air.
4: Fighting Sioux forever.
0: All right. What you got?
4: I'm not sure how they do things in your part of the country, Trail County, but in Grand Forks County, we build bridges. Remember that. Okay.
0: In my part of the country, like 20 miles south. I like that. Go ahead.
4: The ocean's got a Texas-size plastic bottles.
0: Okay.
4: You got to wonder if we give a SHIP about anything. They say that all the container ships are built in China.
0: Okay.
4: And you read just, I Google, you know, you turn it, Yahoo or wherever, this company's shutting down 50 stores, this company's shutting down 50 stores, and we rely on everything from China, and they own all the cargo ships. People gotta wake up and start talking to our politicians, say, what in the H is going on? We need materials, we need products, and we can't be begging for it. It's getting totally,
0: all right, wait, but there's a, hang on, though. There's a difference of something being made in China and something being owned by the Chinese. Now, I'm sure that both of those things do happen, but I am sure that they're probably outfitted to actually build the ships and they can do it cheaper in China than we can here. That's not a far stretch. But to say that they're built there and they will always be owned by the Chinese, that's a bit of a stretch because there are many companies in the United States that own shipping containers and own cargo ships.
4: No, they don't. It's not even close. There's going to be malls closing if things don't turn around.
0: Malls have been closing for the last 10 years. This is one of the challenges we had when I had my candle factory. You look at the Hallmark stores. Look, my candles were in over 250, almost 300 Hallmark stores around the country, the spiral-like candles, and many of them closed after Christmas of 2015. Many stores closed.
4: Chris Como on News Nation has small business owners. He interviews them on the 7 o'clock Central Time. And they just talk about the supply chain. They just cannot get their products. We're the greatest country in the world, but supposedly, but we can't. All we can probably do is feed ourselves. We can't manufacture crap because we know because we were afraid of labor in the 1980s, 90s. We've got to ship these jobs over there. And this idea that we want cheap goods. And we'll justify China because Americans want cheap goods.
0: Okay, so let me ask you. Yes. Hang on. I got to put you on the spot now because now you're going to get me going on an economic topic, which is totally cool. I love economic topics. So, all right, you're standing there. Pick your favorite store. Walmart, Kmart. You probably really like Kmart. I can see that. So you're standing there at Kmart, you know, or TG&Y. Maybe it was there. But anyway, you're standing there at the store and you've got, I don't know, pick a product, a hammer. Okay, you got a hammer. They look identical. Okay, and they both feel pretty solid. They're going to do the same job. And one hammer costs $10. It's made in China. And you got another hammer, it costs $30.
4: Yeah.
0: They're identical hammers. Which one do you buy? They're identical. Which one do you buy?
4: They're identical USA hammer.
0: Are you going to necessarily spend an extra $20 just because that hammer was built in the United States? Or are you going to say, you know what? I really just need the $10 hammer. I'm going to save $20. I'm going to buy the $10 hammer.
4: Well,
0: you see, and there's the problem, right? We want to say no. Because the fact that you can't answer that question, all right, a $10 hammer versus a $30 hammer, they're identical. Which one do you buy?
4: I'm going to buy the one made in USA. If I thought about it, you know, no one thinks about it. I'm the same as everybody else. I go to the store, buy what's on sale, and buy it. It doesn't matter. No one look at the price.
0: See, you just answered the question. I appreciate the call. 775-5559. You see, because that's the question, though. We want to talk about cheap labor. You want to talk about cheap goods, things not being made in the United States. Yeah, we're addicted to cheap labor. We always have been. Whether that's a slave, whether that's outsourcing something, you know, to China or Indonesia, or South Korea, wherever we want to outsource it, where we can make it cheaper there than sell it here. That's always, always, always going to be the case. Always. Because what's the solution then? You end up saying from the government and says, no, you must make it here. Yes, it's going to cost you more. No, you won't be able to sell as many. No, you won't be able to succeed because the margins are not there. And so, no, you can't even have that business. That's called the free market. And if you don't have it paid, if you don't have a cheap product from somebody in China or Indonesia or God knows where building it, then you're going to buy a robot to do it for you to make it cheaper. Now, do we complain about automation making things cheaper? To say, no, I don't want something made by robots or automation. I want something that's handcrafted by somebody making $100 an hour living in a penthouse apartment. I mean, where do you draw the line? 775-5559. Caller, you're on the air.
5: Hey, Aaron. Sometimes a few facts are a nice distinction from hysteria from the previous caller. A quick Google search tells you that the U.S. is still the number two leading manufacturer on the planet, only behind China in terms of total economic output. $3 trillion a year in manufacturing in the U.S.
0: Don't tell anybody that. It's a good talking point if you just say that we don't make anything anymore. It's a great talking point.
5: Right. I mean, maybe we're not making 10-cent spoons and knives and forks. Maybe all those come from China. But we're still the global leader in lots of important things, including jet engines and all sorts of really high-tech stuff that's very important. And $3 trillion is not anything to sniff at. So
0: right. I have it on good authority that Elon Musk is, you know, personally a third of the way there.
5: There you go, and God bless him, and good for him.
0: Yes, absolutely. Absolutely. So, no, I'm right there with you.
5: Yeah, and, you know, it might be slightly unrelated, but just want everybody to know that there's lots of small manufacturers in western Minnesota, and the problem is that they can't attract young employees because the state legislature in Minnesota made child care too damn expensive. So, you know, they need to fix the childcare situation and then manufacturing can grow.
0: You know, that's kind of an interesting topic. I just watched a whole documentary on Japan yesterday and talking about their demographics, because Japan has a problem, like many other developed nations, that their demographics are completely upside down. They call it a coffin. You know, it's kind of the coffin shaped demographics over there. And because Japan has this problem where childcare is so expensive, housing is so expensive, and kids aren't getting married.
5: 20-year-olds aren't having any children.
0: And they're not having any kids. Exactly.
5: Yeah.
0: But it's tied. Yeah, but I mean, their culture, in their culture, which obviously I would agree with, they have to get married before they have kids, which is kind of a no duh in my culture and the way I see the world. But in Japan, they take that very seriously. They will not have kids outside of marriage, but they are not getting married and they're not having kids.
5: Yeah, it's a problem in Japan. It's a problem in Russia. Several countries, you know, have negative birth rates. And in the case of Russia, it's interesting because their neighbor China is, you know, looking at all their resources and land and planning the day.
0: Yeah. Hey, thanks for the call. 775-5559. I just saw a thing, talking about China a little bit, I just saw an interesting thing on China that claims that they don't actually have as many people in China as they lead to. And you look at the demographic trends of China, because we kind of want to think that China has like a 1-point-something billion people. But you look at the demographic trends of China with the one-child policy that came into effect like in the early 80s, I believe. And we'll just say the math doesn't math out. More to come right after this.
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14: 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Oil's on a roller coaster. 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Jim Framer says the vape surge is coming. So now's your chance to strike. 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
7: If your grain gets too dry, it costs you lots of money. At 10% soybeans versus 13, that's roughly a 4.5% loss on shrink. 1,000 acres of soybeans, that's 60 bushels per acre, worth $10 per bushel for easy figuring. That's $600,000 at 13%, but just $573,000 at 10%. That's a loss of $27,000. That's why we highly encourage you put monitors on and in your grain bin, as well as bin fan controls to prevent this problem. Yes, systems like this allow you to pump in damp air to re-wet many crops, but better yet, you can now start harvest earlier in wetter crops and have them come out of the bin at just the right moisture. Your grain is worth too much to have it too wet or too dry when you haul it in. I'm Darren Hefty.

0: Texter writes in and says, nuclear bomb hits in Midwest. It'll take out all of the food grown in the Midwest. Well, that would be a hit to the country. I think that's probably a decent point. You know, you talk about national security. Well, what about the actual food security of the country? That makes sense. I could see that as a strategic target. I could see that more of a strategic target, like, I don't know, like in Iowa or something. You know, you put a big old bomb like in the middle of Iowa and, you know, you contaminate the soil. Of course, I guess you have to look at the wind patterns. But anyway, Texter writes in 775-5559, says, good news for UND and Six Beers guy. I'm demolishing Badcock Hall at UND starting Monday. Okay. I'm sure he'll love that. You know, would you just maybe just set up a lawn chair? You know, just take it in. Another texter writes in and says, for a living, I sell products that are made in the USA. And I can assure you that there is a select handful of people that will purchase just because it's made in USA. However, there are more people that say they will purchase because it's made in the USA, but only if it's the same price as China. Yeah. Yeah, I absolutely 100% agree with that. I won't buy it just because it's made in the USA. I mean, if it's $30 for you, I mean, this is an extreme example, right? But if it's a $30 hammer made in the United States versus a $10 hammer made in China, and they're the same weight, and I'm fairly confident they're of the same quality, they're both going to do the job I need, I'm going to buy the $10 hammer. I just am. I'm just going to buy the $10 hammer. Because I'm going to take that $20 and I'll go save that and use that for my family. Because at some point, it's irresponsible to spend more money than you actually have to on a product if you're trying to provide for your family. We all do it. We all will look at something and something is $15 or $22. And you're like, huh, you know what? I think I can get away with a $15 item versus the $22 item. We do this every day, all the time. We love to say made in America. Sure, we do. We love to root for our team until it hits us in our pocketbook. 100% we do. But now consider, okay, China makes it for $15 and you're saying, all right, that hammer company, I don't know why I'm picking on hammers today, but the hammer company just put in a whole new robotic line and they got rid of 30 employees or 100 employees, pick your number. But now they are still selling that product. Now it goes from $22 to $21. Okay. Or maybe it's even the same price. And so we're going to say it's the same price and we're going to say, okay, you know what? That hammer that costs $15 and it's made in China is all handmade. And the hammer that costs $15 made in the United States and it's all made by robots. Now who do you support? Do you support all the people in China who are actually laboring or do you support the robots? 775-5559. Texter writes in and says, how big's the hammer? Doesn't really matter. All right. KNOX News coming up next.
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2: Today, mostly sunny with a high near 70 and breezy. Your full KNOX five-day forecast follows the news. Good afternoon. Here are your latest stories. Housing is getting more expensive in Grand Forks, where rising demand and a slow supply of new homes are squeezing the market. Average rents are up 31% since January of 2022, with a median of rent at $1,187. That's higher than neighboring Fargo. And the median price for a single-family home has climbed to $295,000, up from $249,000 in 2021. The community of Ryder will celebrate its 120th anniversary next week. On Friday, June 19th and Saturday, June 20th, 2 days of class reunions and other events are being planned. Sanford Health is taking over a Minot clinic that closed last year. Sanford will reopen the former Chai Say and Alexis Minot Medical Plaza off the Highway 83 bypass and rename it the Sanford Landmark Clinic. The site, which shut down in November, will offer family medicine, behavioral health, pediatrics, and lab services. Sanford plans to open it this fall. This Look at News is brought to you by Grand Cities Monument. 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I'm Jake Judd, KNOX News.
0: Thank you, Jake. Our next update from the KNOX newsroom will be at 5:02. 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Variably sunny skies, a windy high of 71. Westerlies 20 to 40 miles an hour. Tonight, partly cloudy with a seasonal low. I'm going to say a low tonight. It's going to hit 48 degrees tonight. Westerlies to 20. On Saturday, it's going to be cloudy. It'll be cool with some sprinkles on Saturday. A breezy high of 61. On Sunday, variably sunny skies with a breezy high of 71. Monday and Tuesday bring afternoon showers with highs between 70 to 75. That's Mark Ewan's forecast throughout the day and severe weather information. 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

0: So I don't know if this is a newsflash or not. Texter writes in informing me that the screw worm corkscrewed itself into one of our listeners' heads a couple of decades ago, but it starved to death. Poor screw worm. That would be rough. It would be a rough job for a screw worm. I mean, could you imagine you finally bore your way in and you don't find anything there? Poor screw worm. Never thought I'd feel bad for that guy, but jeez him. What's a screw worm to do? 775-5559. Texter writes in. And maybe this is popping the my bubble of naivety. And I would, I would be disappointed to have this bubble popped. How's that? Writes in and says, currently the lowest amount of wheat acreage since 1970. Cattle ranchers are lowest in decades. They've been killing chickens for 5 years for avian flu. California has pulled irrigation rights. Look into USDA ag facts. We are not food secure. Follows up with a text that says, food prices this winter will be unreal. So will energy. Buckle up. This kind of reminds me, anytime I see like a text or an email or, you know, some news flash on this kind of thing, that just, it's like the doomsday of food. It just reminds me of all the other doomsday predictions of my life. I mean, you don't even hear about global warming anymore. I can't even make fun of it anymore because it's not even a thing anymore. That's so disappointing. I mean, how am I supposed to make fun of people if they don't set themselves up? It's really quite disappointing for a radio host. But I mean, we're supposed to be dead already from the global warming thing. And it's like, okay, since that didn't happen, and it didn't happen, and then it still didn't happen, and then it didn't happen, it's like, okay, I just don't believe you anymore. Okay, and then it's the same thing with all the national debt. I mean, in the mid-2000s, you know, we had hit like, I don't know, it was like $15 trillion or $13 trillion. And it's like, oh my gosh, this guy is falling. The world is going to collapse. The United States just isn't going to be here anymore. I remember my dad saying, like, and when Barack Obama was elected, okay, Barack Obama was elected. It was like, well, that's it. I remember my dad was saying this. He was like, well, that's it. That's the end of the country. You know, I'm sorry for you, Aaron. I was really hoping for a bright future for you. I mean, and that was like what, 2008? Okay, when he was elected. And so I see these things about, you know, about like the food crisis, the global warming crisis, or the, you know, the Iran's gonna nuke, you know, whoever crisis. And it's like, I understand. We talked a long time yesterday about the fact that there are only like 12% of people showed up to vote in Grand Forks, you know, for the primary elections earlier in the week. We talked like all day about it. But then I see things like this and it's like, you know, I understand. I understand when the sky is constantly falling and then you're never really hit on the head. Then you just call it bluff and you just ignore the guy saying the sky is falling. I think you just get tired. You just get sick and tired of caring. Texter writes in and says he is right, in my opinion. I mean, obviously, I hope he's not right. I mean, I assume that the facts, I mean, if the things stated in the text are true. I don't have any reason to dispute them. But I guess we've had it so good for so long. And really, have we known in our country, have we known real struggle? Have we really known real struggle in our country? And so when we constantly see the sky is falling, we're like, it'll be all right. We'll figure it out. I just can't get excited about it. And I used to. If you've heard me on the radio for years now, right? I almost think that really, I think I've actually evolved from 5 years ago when I started doing this show, you know, on a fill-in basis to where I am now. And I'm, you know, and I've learned a lot more about psychology and I've learned a lot more about history. I mean, over those 5 years, I've evolved as a person. And I try not to just rage bait. When I'm doing a topic, I try not to rage bait. I try not to do that. I try not to even pick a side necessarily. I'll advocate for one position or another here and there. But I just think it's tiring. Isn't it just tiring to constantly be worried about everything? I mean, at some point, I mean, it's like, okay, there are the things that you can worry about, and then there's things you just can't. And, you know, it's like the global warming, I just don't see an effect of that. And maybe that's really the same. Maybe that's it. You know what? Here's a comparison for you. From global warming to 12% of people showing up to vote in Grand Forks for primaries. Here's the link, okay? In global warming, okay, one, I'm in favor of it. I live in North Dakota. It's cold during the winter. I'm okay with this. But I don't feel like I can actually do anything about it. And so I don't. I don't do a thing about it. Whether it's real or it's not, I don't think I have an effect on it. But that's me recognizing how small I am in a big world. Is that the same attitude and the same outlook people have then when looking at our elections and looking at our city and saying, well, I talked about it, I raged about it, and nothing happened, and so I have no effect on the system. And they withdraw because they don't believe they can actually have an impact in their community. I think it's the same mindset as those looking at global warming and saying, I can't do a doggone thing about it, so stop talking about it. It's just annoying at this point, versus talking about high property taxes in Grand Forks. And you try, maybe at first, maybe you tried, but then you end up in a state and it's like, well, I voted. I said, I even went on the radio. I commented, I showed up at a town hall maybe. And then it still keeps going up. And at some point, do you just withdraw and you realize there's not a doggone thing I can do about this? That's my link. 775-5559. Text or write in. We got a couple of texts, by the way, that I need to catch up on here. All right. I ranted. There's my rant. There's my 10-minute rant for you. Because you knew one was going to have to come at some point during the show. I was going to have to. Right? And so there's my rant for the day. Texter writes in and says, it doesn't happen until it does. Just because the boy cried wolf too many times and too early doesn't mean the wolf isn't real. There's validity in that. I can see that. You know, but when can you recognize a wolf when it comes? Because we talk about education a lot on this station. I've talked about it a good bit. Are we actually teaching our kids what a real wolf looks like and the definitions of what a wolf is? And this is what I mean by this. Okay. And metaphorically speaking, a metaphorical wolf. Okay. Is that if in K through 12 education, they're teaching our kids that global warming is the biggest wolf there is. And you've got to do all this and you have to change your lifestyle. And you have to support these policies. And these are the bad guys. These are the good guys. And you want to be a good guy. Okay. And they're defining the wolf. But then the wolf doesn't ever come. And all those consequences they were taught in school never actually materialize. Then what have we actually done to our kids? If we are teaching them that this bad thing is going to happen and then it never happens, then what do they learn from that? Do they learn, don't trust the system? Do they learn our teachers didn't know anything? Because it seems like at some point you end up having a crisis of credibility. My teacher told me this was going to happen if we didn't do this. And then it never happens. There's no cause and effect there. 775-5559. Dexter writes in and says, well then, look at the global food statistics. It's out there. Yeah, I know and I am positive that there are people starving on the planet. I am positive that that is the case. You don't have to prove that to me. I am sure that there are people starving in Africa or South America somewhere, you know, somewhere on the planet. I'm positive of that. Okay. Now, if you tell me we have, you know, 500 starving people in Grand Forks, I'm not actually going to believe you. Because when I think of starving, I think about the book that I'm reading right now called Adrift in an Ocean, about a guy who spent like 75 days on a life raft in the middle of the Atlantic Ocean. That's what I am thinking about. The emaciated, starving person. That's the image in my head. But if you have a cell phone, if you have a smartphone in your hand and have access to the internet, I have a hard time saying you are starving and you have a $1,000 phone in your hand or a $500 phone. Pick your number. Another texter writes in and says, Aaron, quit exposing us as hypocrites. I struggle to understand the right and left wing nuts. All right. This comes from a text of somebody who generally I don't agree with, but I really appreciate your text. That was great. I really appreciate that. I really appreciate that text. In fact, I'm going to take a picture of that text and I'm going to send that to my wife. Another texter writes in 775-5559 and says, calm talking about food production statistics in all countries, not hungry people. Okay. Another texter writes in and says, I'm starving. Just had Snickers. I'm okay now. Now I want a Snickers, by the way. I've been asking people, if you see an lemonade stand, bring me a lemonade. And you realize nobody yet has actually stopped by and brought me a lemonade from one of these lemonade stands. Okay. Nobody. I mean, I'm talking to you. I'm entertained. I don't know if I'm entertaining you or not. That's up to you. But I've asked and nobody's brought me a lemonade yet. Or a Snickers. Okay. Nobody's brought me a Snickers either. But if you want to bring me a Snickers, that's cool too. 775-5559. We've got to get this commercial break in. More to come after this.
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0: Good afternoon. This is Aaron McWilliams. Thanks for hanging out with me this afternoon on your ride home or ride in the tractor, whatever you're doing. Maybe you're just working in the shop. Or maybe you're listening to us online from who knows where. But it's always good to be with you this afternoon. We're talking about food production. We're talking about the sky is falling. You know, when the boy that cries wolf so many times, at some point you just stop listening. You stop paying attention. Is that actually where we've come to in our country? Where all of the news cycles, and I dare say myself, and I would put myself in this category. You talk about the media, and I can't really talk about the media without actually even referring to myself at this point. And I think I probably have done this if I don't, and I'm sure I'll do it again in the future. That we'll take a story, and the media does this. We'll take a story, we'll sensationalize it, we'll blow it up. Why? Because bad news sells. But when you're constantly fed a diet around the clock of bad things, and then you go to your your classroom and you're taught all of these bad things, then who is the savior? Who is the victor there? What is the solution? If we're only ever taught bad things, and that's all we're really putting in, is there ever any relief from all the badness that we're ingesting? Or is the sky just going to perpetually fall? And it's, you know, we just constantly live in a meteor shower. Because that's apparently the world we live in. I think I told you this a couple of, maybe last week or a couple of weeks ago. I think I shared this with you. Is that I came in from the studio. My daughter was looking at this encyclopedia book, and she looked at this thing about the presidents. And it said a little blurb. And it was pretty innocent, and said, because this president did this, it led to the Civil War, or it had an effect leading to the Civil War. And I looked at Elizabeth and I said, you know, this would be the definition of indoctrination. And we don't even realize it, because there are so many opinions that are stated in our culture, whether we're consuming media through online, listening to me, reading it in a book, that are opinions stating that are opinions phrased in a way as if it's stating a fact. And I told Elizabeth, I said, honey, I want you to look at this phrase and I want you to underline the part that's fact and underline the part that's opinion. And she struggled with this. I said, now the fact is that he was the president before Abraham Lincoln. The fact is the Civil War started at this point. But now if you say definitively that one thing led to another, well, then you could also make a contrapositive argument. You can make the opposite side of the argument and say, well, if he didn't do that, it would have led sooner. It wouldn't have happened at all. There's many things, many arguments you can make when kind of evaluating history. And we think about our education system and we say, well, they indoctrinate our kids. And I wonder, what is it that we think about as in they're indoctrinating our kids? Are they, quote, you know, strapping them to the chairs and trying to and put the headphones on them? Says, you must vote Democrat. You must vote Democrat. And their head is all squishy and it's going back and forth that they try and pump this nonsense into their heads. I mean, is that our image? Because I think it's a lot more subtle than that. I think it's the fact that we actually struggle in our culture to actually distinguish the difference between a factual statement and an opinion. Because opinions are stated as facts all the time. And if we can't actually teach our kids how to know the difference, then they will certainly be indoctrinated. I am Aaron McWilliams. Thanks for joining me. We're going to be moving into the third hour of the show after this. We've got our commercial break and then ABC News coming on up. Hey, and we finally hit 71 degrees. That was today's high. Here's our commercial break.
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10: ABC News, I'm Chuck Sievertson. Wall Street's major indexes zoomed, propelled partly by SpaceX's debut on the NASDAQ today, ending more than 19% above where they started, with Elon Musk becoming the world's first trillionaire. The market's also boosted by news that the U.S. and Iran could be nearing a deal to reopen the Strait of Hormuz. A Trump administration official telling ABC News senior White House correspondent Selena Wang a deal is closer than ever.
11: Now, this official, though, did caveat that they aren't sure as to whether the supreme leader has signed off on this and did acknowledge that there are some factions within Iran that don't want this deal to go through, but said that those that the U.S. have been negotiating with and who have the authority to make this deal do, in fact, want this to be signed.
10: Police say the shooter today in Midland, Texas, where 9 people went to the hospital, was known to cops accused of the attempted murder of an officer. They say the shooter is dead. This is ABC News. Ebola cases in the Democratic Republic of Congo are over 600, with over 100 deaths. ABC News medical contributor Dr. Alok Patel says World Cup fans in the U.S. should not be worried about it.
12: This is not COVID or measles, where it's going to be airborne spread. Ebola transmission really requires close contact and exposure to bodily fluids. Usually, if you are a healthcare provider or you're a caregiver or you have a burial ritual, which is exactly how it was spreading or suspected so in Africa.
10: Travel troubles for Pope Leo as he departed Spain after a technical problem left him grounded in the Canary Islands. ABC's Marcus Moore.
13: The King of Spain then offered his plane for Pope Leo to get back to Rome. And that's when we saw Pope Leo walking across the tarmac.

0: and getting on to the king's private plane, and then a short time after that, taking off, heading to Rome, some 3 hours after he was supposed to leave originally.
1: Chuck Sievertson, ABC News.
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3: Today, mostly sunny with a high near 70 and breezy. Your full KNOX five-day forecast follows the news. Good afternoon. Here are your latest stories. North Dakota Republican leaders are urging the state party to reflect after its endorsed candidates lost Tuesday's primary. Governor Kelly Armstrong said he hopes those candidates realize the party didn't do much to help their campaigns. Every statewide elected official skipped the GOP endorsing convention this year amid a growing divide within the party. The Valley City Barnes County Public Library is offering a free screening of Flag Day. The screening is in participation with Barnes County Historical Society's museum. The documentary will be screened for free on Monday at 7 p.m. After viewing the documentary, a discussion will be had and snacks will be provided, including coffee, lemonade, and cookies. The National Transportation Safety Board is calling for stronger tanker cars after a 2024 train derailment in North Dakota. The agency wants companies to phase out the older DOT 111 cars, which it says puncture more easily than the newer designs. 29 cars derailed near Carrington, leaking hazardous materials, including methanol. This look at news is brought to you by Botzer Garage. 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I'm Jake Judd, KNOX News.
4: 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Our next update from the KNOX Newsroom will be at 5:02. 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He said the high today was going to be 71, and alas, it has hit, in fact, 71 degrees outside the studio. Variably sunny skies, a windy high today of 71. Westerlies 20 to 40. Tonight, partly cloudy skies, a seasonal low of 48 degrees. Westerlies to 20. And on Saturday, it's going to be cool. It'll be cloudy, and there'll be some rain, at least some sprinkles. A breezy 61 degrees. And on Sunday, it'll warm up a little bit to 71, a breezy high, and then variably sunny skies. Should be a nice, that sounds like a really nice Sunday. Then Monday and Tuesday, afternoon showers with the highs of 70 to 75. Mark Cuban's forecast throughout the day and severe weather information. 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

0: So if you evaluate teachers across the country and you realize that, higher teaching standards, like in Massachusetts, have led to higher test scores, and you could make the argument lower teacher standards have led to lower test scores. Okay. Then you could say we should elevate our teaching standards. But you realize that there's not actually a correlation to money. Take a look at Massachusetts teachers, and you realize that they're paid like 80% of their average household income. And in North Dakota, teachers are being paid like 79% of the average household income. Now, of course, those numbers are vastly different. But then if you compare further, say the purchasing power of those two careers, one in Massachusetts and the other in North Dakota, you'll find that teachers in North Dakota can afford to actually live on their 79 point something or round up to 80% of the average household income, that they're actually far better off than Massachusetts. But time and time again, we end up with these with legislatures, and we end up with all these conversations. They need to be supported. They need to be supported. But they, well, is it actually connected to better results? The data does not actually suggest that. And so then obviously we turn to the parents and we say, okay, well, obviously if we want the kids to succeed, the parents must be involved. That's where you see the best outcomes in that's where you see the best outcomes in students anywhere, whether that's public school or private school or charter school or homeschool. Because there are some homeschool families out there that the parents are not involved and the kids just don't learn squat. And that's an awful situation. It'd be better if they were not homeschooled and put in the public school. Okay. If the parents are not teaching them at home, put them in public school, put them somewhere where they even have a chance. But you've got to have a chance. But you have to have parents who actually care. But the challenge then is, how do you actually make people care? Because I don't know that there is a combination of words that you can stick in the North Dakota Constitution or the North Dakota Century Code that acts like a magic spell to parents that say, wow, I suddenly care that you can read. I suddenly care that you know your multiplication tables. I suddenly magically care that you're potty trained. There's no combination of words that a legislature can do that. Anywhere on the face of the planet, you can't make people care about anything. I try to make my daughter care about different things that I think are very important. And I can assure you, she does not care. I wanted to teach her how to change the oil in the sawmill. I can promise you she didn't care. Not even a little bit. I find it very important. She didn't care. 775-5559. Caller, you're on the air.
1: Fighting Sioux Guy.
0: All right, Fighting Sioux Guy. What do you got?
1: Well, before you start rambling here, not rambling, but your subject, you know, have you talked about the election? And is it... This is really historic stuff going on here. It's like there's not any political parties anymore. People just, there's no political party. It's just, it looks like just a group of people who just control everything. But let me ask you this. There was talk of have to be drastic cuts in the state because of loss of revenue. That's not the case now, is it? I mean, revenue seemed to be way up in North Dakota. I don't know how they could justify saying there has to be cuts at the next session. So with that, I was looking today at aerospace schools.
0: Okay.
1: Aaron. Embry-Riddle and University of North Dakota are supposed to be the two top schools in the nation, right?
0: Okay.
1: Embry-Riddle characterized himself as the Harvard of aviation. You know, when Kennedy was the president of UND, he said, I want to make UND the Harvard of the North. I wonder how that worked out. Anyway, That just goes where there's money. There's the revenue in North Dakota is going way up. And we've got to one of the top flight schools in the nation. And we can't put the first-class interchange at the airport road. There's something wrong.
0: You know, I would love to see money. I would love to see a map of your conversations. Okay, I would love to see, I mean, if you were to chart your stream of consciousness, you realize you went from, I mean, how did, I mean, I can't even follow that. I mean, from one to the other, and it's like, I would just, that sounds like a maze to me.
1: Well, then just concentrate on this.
0: Okay.
1: They said there's going to be lack of revenue, and the desk doesn't look to be the case now. Now, there'd be, you would kind of be in, for them to come out and say, we need cuts now. Because of lack of funds, that wouldn't be the truth, would it?
0: Well, one texter chimes in at 775 and says projections are lower. I don't know what the projections are
1: I just Googled that.
0: Well,
1: they're up.
0: And that does not mean that Google is up to date on absolutely every single thing that is sitting in the governor's office. Okay? Google does not tell you everything up to date. It really does not. You can't just rely on a
1: AI
0: Google search. No, it does. No, it doesn't. No,
1: it doesn't.
0: No, it doesn't.
1: Well,
0: it doesn't know. It does not know everything. Okay, it just doesn't. And I think, and this is a dangerous thing. I appreciate the call, but this is a dangerous thing when people look and they assume that they have all of the same information that a governor does, that the president does, that whoever does. Okay, because they did a Google AI search and it didn't pop up in their summary screen that magically they know exactly as much as the governor. That's just not the case, people. It wasn't the case 10 years ago, 20 years ago, and it's not the case now. You don't actually know everything that the governor knows or everything that the president knows. It would be kind of fun to, I think, unless it's really scary, then there are some things you just don't want to know. 775-5559. All right, caller, go ahead. You're on the air.
2: Yeah, so let me tell you a fun story about homeschooling. My mother was a teacher, and back in the late 60s, I'm that old. Anyway, back in the late 60s, she got me.
0: No, like, wait. Are we talking about 18 or 1960s?
2: Oh,
0: I just want to make sure we're in the right in the right century. Go ahead.
2: Yeah. Right. Okay. Yeah. So you know, I did not. My parents did not fight in the Civil War.
0: Okay.
2: So anyway, so 1960s, late 1960s, I was in second grade. My mother, got me the psycho teacher from World Book. I had all these encyclopedias. She schooled me. I was reading at a proficient level at a very young age. When I went into second grade, I was smarter than everybody, and they said, nah, this kid needs to go into the third grade. So I went into the third grade. So I did that all the way up in, so I was a class ahead of everybody up until ninth grade, and, you know, just entering high school.
0: Sure.
2: And then in ninth grade, I discovered weed. So, you know, what was that, 72, 73, something like that. But anyway, I discovered weed. So after that school year, guess where I was?
0: In the ditch with the weeds?
2: No.
0: No.
2: Back where I started.
0: So what you mean is in the ditch with the weeds? Okay.
2: Well, I'm just saying I went back. I got left back a year.
0: Yeah.
2: Because, yeah.
0: No,
2: because
0: I think it does slow you down. If we're going to have the weed conversation, you know, my natural disclaimer that I'll put out every time is that I've never smoked it, and I still have never been high or drunk in my life.
2: I'm sorry.
0: So, you know, it's not for lack of trying. I did try to get drunk one time. It I was very disappointed, and it didn't work at all. I was very disappointed. So,
2: mm-hmm.
0: Now, Grant, apparently I didn't try hard enough. So,
2: yeah,
0: thanks for the call. 775-5559. Texter writes in and says, give it up, UND in 3 years, guy. If they put the interchange in, people would be complaining because it costs $150 million and your interchange would not be at the corner of 5th and 2nd. it would move substantially south. Another texter writes in, chiming in on the idea that I actually don't want to see that mind map or the conversation map of how we go from one thing. I can't even trace it because there were like 10 different topics put out all at one time and somehow they were connected. And it's like, Now, so a texter writes in and says, no, you don't want to see that map. Believe me. Another texter writes in and says, maybe the aviation students will shop at the mall if we had one. Instead, they just fly around the base and send intelligence back to China. I'm trying to decide if you really believe that or not. I mean, do people actually believe that? I mean, do you actually believe that the aviation students are just flying around in a circle, sending intelligence back to China? I mean, could you imagine the intelligence, red sedan proceeding south, turned left on Gateway? Yeah, I mean, how does that intelligence go, guy got out of truck, walked into Walmart? I mean, what does that look like? What kind of intelligence about Grand Forks could possibly be gained by somebody flying around in a circle above the base? What does that look like? What kind of intelligence? Farmer A just dumped a load of fertilizer in one spot. That'll be green. I mean, what exactly would they be chiming in on? What kind of intelligence are you going to send out? Texter writes in and says, anyone out three itching? Oh, three. See, Louisiana Public School, we're talking about reading and education rates. Not this guy. I'm still working on it. Says anyone out there itching for their J Money fix? I heard he's going to be on with Mr. Weatherman from 9:30 till noon tomorrow morning. Oh, wow. Got to tune in for that one, guys. You got to tune in for that. Joshua Fisher will be on with him tomorrow. I saw that the reruns of Gilligan's Island is also playing on one of the channels. You might want to check that out. That's also a thing. And Family Guy. Family Guy is also going to be on, just FYI, at some time. The Simpsons, probably. Who Loves Lucy? You can find that somewhere, too. 775-5559. You and D in 3 years, guy, would be dead by the time his intersection would be done. Maybe we can name it after him. Yeah. Maybe that would be like you and D in 32 years, guy. I don't know. Another texter writes in and says, well, those doggone Chinese were going to build a $600 million corn processing plant to spy on the base. Oh, I guess the base. I was thinking, I forgot. So, in my mind, when I'm thinking about like people flying around, okay, I'm thinking about like the guy getting out of his truck, and slipping on ice on the way to Walmart. I guess I wasn't actually thinking about the fact that I guess we do actually launch some drones and other things out of the Air Force base that's there. Somehow that just totally skipped my mind. So, okay. It's a Friday. And you all know I'm slower than most. All right, we're going to take that commercial break. More to come right after this.
3: 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So there you have it. 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

0: afternoon. This is Aaron McWilliams. So, I like this song. I didn't realize that was a song I clicked on, but I like this song. All right, moving on. I can't believe it's only like 71 degrees and we're in mid-June. All right, 775-5559. Caller, go ahead. You're on the air.
1: Fighting Sue.
0: All right, we're fighting Sue. We're always fighting somebody. Why are we always fighting?
1: Yeah.
0: Peace, man. I thought you were a product of like the 60s and 70s. Peace. Always fighting. Go ahead.
1: Well, I had to respond to the $110 million for the interchange. That's in 10 years. If they built it today, they said, what, $44 million. That was right from the state itself. So that's a big difference. Now, if Grand Forks and the county went to the state and said, look, there really is nothing wrong with that interchange. It's got a stop sign. If you follow the driving laws, there shouldn't be a problem, right? I mean, it's just a stop sign, and it's that simple. So, do you want to make changes?
0: Ramps.
1: You go to the state and say,
0: you know what? How about a ramp? Do ramps. You know, put a ramp on one side, you put a down ramp on the other, you just jump over.
1: How about we just leave it as it is and say, state, can you knock that down to 5 years instead of 10 where we can get an interchange? And people maybe could follow the law for 5 years, driving laws, and we could have something we can be proud of because we got one of the top aerospace schools in the country. We got one of the an emerging giant at the Grand Sky at the air base. Mm-hmm. We've got things going on here that are top notch. We could wait 5 years for something that's. Looks first class. This is not going to look first class. We need to go to the state and say, look, this is important. This is important for the future of our area. And that intersection we built will be there for a long time. Let's do it right.
0: Preach it, brother. Just go on. Let's do it.
1: Am I wrong?
0: You might be. I don't know. I haven't really looked at the issue.
1: I'm just saying you're
0: passionate. I was just going to throw some background music under there.
1: They said they will build it in 10 years.
0: It's going to happen.
1: That's right from them. How about we go to them and say, look, how about 5 years? How about 6 years? And we'll just hope nothing happens out there.
0: Just keep going.
1: It shouldn't happen because it's a stop sign, stop light. Follow the driving laws.
0: You got to do it. Got to do it.
1: We got first-class things going on here.
0: First-class.
1: What?
0: I'm agreeing with you. First-class.
1: State-of-the-art stuff going on.
0: State-of-the-art.
1: And we need a state-of-the-art intersection.
0: State-of-the-art intersection right here. I'm just going with you on this. I'm just letting you be passionate, man. We're going to hammer on this, you know, and I can tell you're really passionate about it. I just wanted to bolster you a little bit, you know, and throw some background music and some amens in there. That's all.
1: Yeah. Well, like I said, the state said they would build it, only the time frame.
0: You know what? If they build it, they will come. If you build it, they will come.
1: Well.
0: Don't you agree?
1: Yeah, I agree.
0: All right. Hey, thanks for the call. 775-5559. You know, sometimes I just like to have fun. I know. You're probably thinking, Aaron, that was really disrespectful. You're probably right. But, you know, at some point, you know, it's like, all right. We get it. You want your intersection, you know. We'll name it after you. It's going to happen in, you know, 5 to 100 years. Somewhere in between there, maybe. Another texter writes in and says, being proud of an interchange is like being proud of a toothbrush. Being proud of an interchange is like being proud of a toothbrush. You know, it's kind of funny because that hits really close to home. You actually don't understand. You actually really don't understand. So my wife and I started off with the toothbrush the same day. Brand new toothbrush, same day. And if you look at mine, my bristles are all splayed out, you know, and my toothbrush looks like it's like, I don't know, 10, 20 years old. And my wife's, they're all perfect. And it's like, how hard are you pressing? And so I look at my toothbrush and I'm kind of proud of that because all my bristles are splayed out. And I'm like, yeah, I worked for that. All right, moving on. Caller, go ahead. You're on the air.
2: Good afternoon. Say, I agree with UND guy. And the reason why.
0: Are we still on the intersection? Really?
2: No, we're on the screw worms.
0: On the screw worms. Why don't we just put a screw intersection? I mean, we just do a cart. Oh, wait, we call those roundabouts. we got those. Go ahead.
2: It's the fault is the judge and his wife, Shirley Janke. They're the ones that put the stoplights there. Let's take the stoplights out and just let the trucks roll straight on through. That's what me and UND guy, that's what we came up with.
0: All right. You know, how about we take the lines off the roads, too? You know, we'll just take the lines off the roads. We'll just take all the signs down and we're just going to go with an Indian style. You know, we're just going to say, you know what? Just pick your own path. And it's more of a free love in place like that. If you just take the lines off the roads, you take the stop signs down, you let people drive where they want to drive, how they want to drive. And we're going to say it's more of a, you know, live and let live kind of place. Maybe that'll attract more people to Grand Forks. Because it seems like, I mean, whether it's roads or something else, and it's just, I don't know. I think it's just kind of it's a dumb conversation. I mean, I have a couple of texts here actually asking, what are we talking about? The truth is, listener, I don't know what I'm talking about. I don't know what I just heard. I don't even know exactly what intersection they're talking about. I'm with you. I have no idea either. What intersection are we talking about? I don't know. Now somebody's going to call in. They're going to inform me and I'm going to be like you. I'm just going to be, you know, oblivious. All right. Another texter writes in, kind of a change of topic here. 50,000 Chinese anchor babies a year raised in communist China, learn perfect English and as adults come over as students, businessmen, etc., infiltrating America from within. Remember, Fang Fang sleeping with an intelligence officer. Go ahead, make light of it. Okay. I can do that. I can always make light of something. You know me. I am the king of making light or something out of nothing. I'm the king of that. I think businessmen are always going to sleep around with somebody. Or most businessmen. Lots of businessmen. All over the world, we'll sleep around with who. You know, the thing that I'm more concerned about, not those Chinese anchor babies. I guess when you say anchor babies a year raised in communist China, that's different. Now, are you talking about the babies that are actually born in the United States that actually have shared U.S. citizenship, joint U.S. citizenship to Chinese citizenship? That's actually a problem. That is actually a big problem. And I think it could be a bigger problem. That's one of the things I was talking to my father about today. I've got the news to get to, but I've talked to my father today about it, is that you take a look at the demographics of the United States, and this is an uncomfortable position for conservatives. It's an uncomfortable position for me to realize that the demographics of the United States, our birth rate, our replacement rate, we are below replacement rate. And the only reason the United States is okay economically and has an okay economic future, as in like looking out 10, 20, 50 years, is because of our immigration. Because when your population grows, your economy is going to grow. Your wealth then is going to grow. Our entire system is predicated and has been for eons that a population will always grow. But right now, the population in many developed countries is not growing. And so what does the world look like? What does the developed world look like economically when not enough kids are being born? What does that look like? And it might look okay right now, but you fast forward in 5 and 10 and 20 years from now, And then we start having major problems because Japan is already feeling it. United States is okay because of our immigration. And this is an uncomfortable position for a lot of conservatives, myself included. I don't like that fact. I would rather we just have more kids. I would rather our families start going to church again and start having, like, you know, 10, 20 babies. That's what I would rather. 775-5559. That'd be a lot of babies. 20 babies? Maybe not. All right, here's the news.
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4: Today, mostly sunny with a high near 70 and breezy. Your fall KNOX five-day forecast follows the news. Good afternoon. Here are your latest stories. A Mercer County man is accused of threatening to shoot supporters of a proposed data center. Prosecutors say Kenneth Gansky told people at a bar in Center he'd shoot four or five people if the project is built in Oliver County. The felony terrorizing charge carries up to 5 years in prison. He's due back in court July 8th. Crossroads Christian Academy is set to open in Stanley this upcoming school year. The school is open to kindergarten through eighth grade students and opens August 19th at the intersection of U.S. Highway 2 and North Dakota Highway 8. The school is expecting to open with 24 to 30 students. It is anticipated the school will have at least two teachers or possibly more depending on enrollment, along with classroom aides. The board is currently hiring staff. The North Dakota Agricultural Department is warning animal owners they'll need proper documentation to bring pets or livestock into the state. The alert follows the discovery of the New World screwworm in Texas cattle this month. Despite its name, it's a parasitic fly whose larvae can infest any warm-blooded animal. This look at news is brought to you by Radium. 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I'm Jake Judd, KNOX News.
0: Thank you, Jake. Our next update from the KNOX newsroom will be tomorrow morning. 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Tonight's low. It's going to be partly cloudy tonight with a seasonal low of 48 degrees. Westerlies to 20 miles an hour. On Saturday, it'll be kind of cool and cloudy with some sprinkles tomorrow. Breezy high of 61. On Sunday, variably sunny skies, a breezy high of 71 degrees. Monday and Tuesday, afternoon showers with highs ranging from 70 to 75. Mark Ewan's forecast throughout the day and severe weather information. 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That's 775-5557. Yeah, that's not really the one I want. We're going to go with the Eagles. There you go. That's better.

0: You know, a while back, I put on Dogs of War from Pink Floyd onto my playlist. And every once in a while, I click on it, like hoping it's something completely different that doesn't sound like some dark, creepy, you know, monster movie. But then I click on it. And then I'm surprised, like every time. I really need to, you know, just find something, anything to replace that. I really don't want to click on that anymore, so I apologize. Anyway, it is 5:36. We're kind of winding up the show today. You know, one of the things that I was telling you right before the news, that I was looking at some demographic kind of things. I was having this conversation with my dad, is that our entire economy is really predicated on the fact that we will have a growing population base, that we will need more food, we will need more cars and more trucks and more of everything so that industry can continue to grow. But that only happens if you end up having more consumers. But if consumers actually start shrinking back, then so does your economy to meet that new demand. One of the problems they're having in Japan right now, not like in 5 years from now, but today, that they're having in Japan, is that for every young person right now, there is an old person relying on their income. There's the same amount of people as young and old in Japan right now. So if you're working right now, you're working and you're actually also paying for your grandmother. Which means if you're paying for your grandmother and you're supporting, and because this is also a very big cultural thing in Japan, that they're supporting their grandmother, then they're not supporting their family. And so because they feel like they have to choose between supporting grandma and grandpa or having a family, they end up choosing, they don't feel like they can do both. And they end up choosing their parents, and they don't get married, and they don't have kids, and it's a big giant problem in Japan, but it's a big problem across a lot of other developed nations. Now, Japan's trying, just like Hungary, just like a number of other countries, Singapore, South Korea, they're all trying different things to convince ladies to have more babies. Because they see this happening. It's not a hypothetical thing for them. For us, we look at it and it's a hypothetical thing. For them, it's not a hypothetical thing. They're looking and they're actually seeing real problems right now in their culture, in their society. This is actually a big problem right now because they don't have enough people or money to take care of the elderly. Because you're supposed to have a bigger pool of people on the bottom to take care of your smaller pool of people on top. That's the way it's supposed to work. But it's a warning to the United States that if you don't actually take a look at that problem, that is going to be a problem here. But then, of course, the question becomes, and it has to come, then what do you propose that we do about it? I don't think there is an amount of money that you could pay a woman to say, hey, would you mind giving up your body for 9 months? Wait, I'm sorry. Would you mind giving up 18 years of your life to raise one kid? Would you mind, you know, 20 years for two or three? Or how about 30 years? You can't actually incentivize people to do that. That comes from a whole different place. That's not a governmental system. That's not an incentive system. The desire to raise a family and the desire to have kids doesn't come from government. It comes from something higher than you. But if as a country, we've stripped out the recognition and the value of anything higher than yourself, then where does that impetus come from to actually have a family, take care of your family? And where does that reward come from? Because on the social scorecard, it's not there. It becomes a joke. When I tell my father and I tell my friend, you know, when I talk to my friends and family in Louisiana, I tell them, you know what? If I have my friends over, my house isn't big enough. Because I have friends that have 5 kids, 10 kids, 12 kids, another 12 kids. Okay, suddenly I've got three families in my house and 30 kids. That's a real thing. That's not a hypothetical number for me. I mean, this has happened. We have had 30 kids in our house multiple times. And I tell that to my family. And to many of you listening, you're going to say, wow, do they not know where kids come from? But for these families, it's a beautiful, wonderful thing because you cannot actually incentivize that. You can't tell somebody, hey, how do you feel about having a big family? I'll pay you $1 million a year. There's not an amount. I don't think there's an amount of money you can do that with. But you strip out all of the meaning from that in your culture. You strip that from our school system. And then what are the girls actually learning? What are the young men actually learning? 775-5559. More to come after this.
1: The nominations are in. Now let's draft it up.
2: I have you all here today to announce that I'll be foregoing my final year of eligibility to enter into the draft.
1: Stay tuned for details on the Grand Forks Welding and Machine Draft Party and the Hometown Bracket Challenge Contest. 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
3: The Brain struggled to hold on to the greens throughout the entire trading session. You're listening to the American Ag Network. Good afternoon. I'm Susan Littlefield. Corn softened but managed to close green as French corn planting is moving ahead with a little hindrance, reaching 86% complete. The EU forecast has improved marginally, though France is still expected warmer than average temperatures and little precipitation over the next several days. In Argentina, corn harvest is now 56% complete, moving at a faster pace than average. Argentine weather forecasts say El Nino conditions will be favorable for the 26-27 crop. Beans fell from early morning highs and just could not recover. China's crop report has released yesterday, pegging this year's soybean or 26-27 soybean imports at 95.5 million metric tons. That's down 7.5% from last year. And the USDA yesterday estimated China's new crop soybean imports to be 114 million metric tons, a relatively large discrepancy between the two. Now, news has been lacking about increased Chinese purchases. Wheat, well, it just couldn't hold on and finish in the red as well. The USDA raised new crop carryout despite a cut in production yesterday, as well as increasing world carryout. There are things could be interesting in China's wheat production, which the USDA had left unchanged. Cattle ran out of buyers to end the week. The EPA has granted an emergency exemption for the USDA to import and use a treat of preventing screwworm. The USDA will begin importing the topical powder from Brazil and will be made exclusively through USDA's APHIS via the National Veterinary Stockpile. Hogs, well, they rejected lower prices early in the day and moved higher. The USDA lowering the 26 average hog price to $66.63 yesterday. That's more than $2 lower than last year. Coming back to take a look at numbers in a moment, this is the American Ag Network.
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3: July corn settles one higher, 412 and three quarters. December, 440 and a quarter, up three quarters. July beans, 1113 and a half, down one and a half. November, 1132, down two. Soybean meal for July sits 301.30, that down 40. Oil July, 74.28, down 17. Chicago wheat July, 584 and a half, down two and a quarter. Kansas City July, 634 and a half, down a quarter. Is Minneapolis July, 617, is down one. Live cattle June 249.87 down 160. August 241.17 down 150. The feeders for August 357.42 down 222. September 354.55 down 197. June Lean Hogs, 92.52, down 25. July, 97.45, up 82. In the Class 3 milk for June, 15.99, down 3. July, unchanged, 16.58. 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

0: Good evening. This is Aaron McWilliams. Thanks for joining me through the third hour of the show today. I guess we're talking. I'm ranting right now. I just finished a good rant. I don't know if you liked it or not, or you just got annoyed and tuned it out and hoped that I'd finished and came back later. I could understand that. No, I was just talking about families and the need to actually get back to families, you know, and that, you know what, just having families, I mean, it's an easy thing to talk about, but it's also an economical thing. I mean, both for the country, that we need to have better demographics and we need to have more babies in the country. But I understand that it's a challenge for families, too. I do. That's not wasted on me, by the way. 775-5559. Caller, you're on the air.
1: Aaron, I have the solution. The problem statement is to stop the abortions. We're killing millions of babies each year. I've been trying with four wives and two children. My son has got four boys. And we need to stop the killing field. Stop killing babies. That's the solution. Thanks, Aaron.
0: Well, every once in a while, it's kind of like a broken clock. You know, it's like, well, okay, I don't generally agree with that guy, but I agree with that. Yes, if we did stop killing off, I don't know, a million or so kids every year, then yes, we would have better demographics in that. That's kind of an obvious statement. Because here's another thing that's not talked about, but it actually hits our family. I haven't talked about it in a long time, is that there's kind of a, I don't know, call it pandemic, epidemic, whatever demic word you want to use, is that the fertility rates are actually really low. I mean, case in point, my wife and I can't have children. We were very blessed to be able to adopt my beautiful daughter. Absolutely. And we wouldn't trade that for the world, but we always thought that we'd have a much bigger family. I never thought I'd be a one kid family. We just never saw that happening, but we have fertility challenges. You know, and there's a lot of couples out there that struggle with that. And I think it hits us differently when we think about like abortion and these demographic challenges, you know, from around the world, and whether maybe we're looking at it in our own country, is those of us who actually do struggle, you know, those couples that do struggle with fertility issues, you look at it and it just feels so unfair. And then you balance that with abortion, that there are some ladies out there who can get pregnant very easily and then just go kill off their kids. It hurts on a personal level. When you struggle with fertility issues, it actually hurts on a personal level. Cause it was like, I would have adopted that kid, you know, whatever kid it was, I would have adopted that, you know, the baby. And it's a challenge. It actually hits on a personal level when you think about it. 775-5559, caller, you're on the air.
2: The reason women are having so many abortions is because they realized that their child was fathered by guys like Renaissance Man, and they just had to end it. Just saying. Sorry.
0: Yeah. Then I think we need to do a better job educating our ladies that maybe be a little more picky on your partners. You know, maybe think about it a little bit before you do the deed. Maybe just think the downstream consequences a little bit. But I mean, that's a whole different conversation that we've only got 3 minutes and 45 seconds for, is we've made it so easy to be able to do whatever you want to do and try to, quote, avoid all the consequences. And so you're not even thinking about that. A lot of the ladies, and I've talked to some of these ladies, a lot of these young ladies aren't even thinking about it. They don't think about the downstream consequences of it, of having an abortion, because they're enjoying their moment and whoever they're with at the moment. And it's like, it's all right. It's just an eraser. I can just erase it. And they don't ever think about the effects of, you know, that it has later in their life. And that's a challenge to me, because we don't talk about it. And you certainly could imagine in a public school system, they don't teach it. You're not going to teach. I mean, maybe I'm wrong. And if I'm wrong, I'm really very happy to be wrong. That do they ever teach about the consequences of having an abortion in public school? Or do they just mention it as an option, you know, and they rattle it off with there are all the other options? But do they ever talk about the consequences? Because even when you put up a child for adoption, there's still an emotional heartache there. for that young lady, for that mother, for the adoptive mother. I mean, we see that with, you know, with the birth mother of Elizabeth. We see that there is that stress and there is still a trauma that takes place even when you adopt. And so if we can see that when you adopt and we recognize it there, it's obviously and is clearly there when you have an abortion. And I believe it's there on both sides, that if you're a dad and, you know, it's there too on the father's side. Maybe we don't feel it as much. I don't know. I didn't think I was going to talk about abortion today. That was not on my show list. But anyway, that was where the conversation went. So this weekend, we're going to finish wrapping up the sawmill. And then we've got a sawmill job all the way out in Newtown, North Dakota. That's going to take us out there all week. And so I will be off the air next week. But then the following week, I believe I will be on air Monday through Saturday the following week. Mark Ewens will take over my spot for me because we've got sawmill stuff and work to do there. And that's going to be the way that has to be. So I am Aaron McWilliams. I hope you all have a wonderful weekend and certainly enjoy yourselves. It's going to be a nice weekend. 71 degrees on Sunday, variably sunny skies, a little breezy. That sounds nice. That sounds like a really nice day. Now, Saturday is going to be a little breezy. It's going to be cool on Saturday, you know, with a high of 61. But maybe you get those yard things done that you kept pushing off because it was so darn hot like last week. Maybe that's okay. 775-5559. All right, caller. You got 30 seconds.
3: Hey, so is your sawmill mobile?
0: Yes.
3: Oh, it is?
0: Yes.
3: Wow, good for you. Okay,
0: yep.
3: Good.
0: Yeah, it's generally set up like in the same spot. But yeah, we can't take the sawmill out. Like we're taking it out to place just outside of Newtown to go saw up a guy's a bunch of utility poles that a guy has, and so we'll go do that for him.
3: Sure, you pull it with a one ton or something like that, or
0: no. I mean the mill itself probably weighs about 7,000 pounds. My Tundra pulls it just fine. So
3: That's right. You
0: very
3: got
0: good.
3: A Toyota.
0: We do.
3: Yeah.
0: We got a good truck. Have a great day.
3: Yeah.
0: All right. Enjoy your weekend. All righty. That's going to do it for me. Y'all have a great weekend.
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6: ABC News, I'm Chuck Sievertson. Up and away, many of the stocks in Wall Street's major indexes, with SpaceX's debut in the NASDAQ today, ending up as a $2 trillion company, with Elon Musk as the first ever trillionaire. Markets also gained from news that the U.S. and Iran could be nearing a deal to reopen the Strait of Hormuz. Crude oil prices dropped, but in a Trump administration official's info to ABC News senior White House correspondent Selena Wang, an agreement would include the phrase lead or leading to several times.
7: It also says it, quote, leads to the dismantling of the Iranian nuclear program, that it would lead to the U.S. getting that enriched material out.
6: Due to storms in Dallas and across the Northeast, more than 900 flights were canceled today, over 6,000 delayed across the country. Police say the shooter this morning in Midland, Texas, where 9 people went to the hospital, was sought for the alleged attempted murder of an officer. They say that person is dead. This is ABC News. Since lawmakers have gone home for the weekend, a section of the Foreign Intelligence Surveillance Act will expire tonight at a late Friday deadline, the section allowing warrantless wiretapping of people outside the U.S. Democrats won't sign on until Trump loyalist Bill Pulte is replaced as acting director of national intelligence. For the first time in 32 years, the first men's World Cup match will be held on U.S. soil. Team USA faces Paraguay just outside of Los Angeles tonight. ABC's Christian Cordero is there.
8: Even just walking around the stadium and around the city of Los Angeles, which we know has a huge international community, you really see the passion starting to come out and people just really excited for this tournament to kick off here on home soil. Of course, today you also see a lot of Team USA, and it should be really exciting to kick things off here. We are going into the tournament expected to win our group, and we've heard from the boys who say that they are carrying that pressure with a lot of pride. They know what's at stake.
6: ABC's Christian Cordero. Chuck Sievertson, ABC News.
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3: 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And deals are hotter than a bull market in July. Jim Framer says the vape surge is coming. 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
12: Here's your News Talk 1310 KNOX forecast. Partly cloudy skies tonight with a chance of rain showers. Lows level off around 48. Winds out of the west 10 to 15 miles an hour. Cloudy skies expected tomorrow. High temperatures reach up to 61. Tomorrow night, lows dip down to about 44. Daytime highs approaching 70. Sunday, under mainly sunny skies. 72. Monday, chance for storms. I'm meteorologist Megan Mulford on News Talk 1310 KNOX. Right now, it's 68 degrees.

0: Toyota Union Studio. I'm George Camel, joined by Jared Warshaw. The number to call is 888-825-5225 if you want to jump into the conversation with your money question. Amanda is in Sacramento up next. What's going on, Amanda?
1: Hi, guys. Thanks for taking my call.
0: Sure.
1: I tried to back out here before I got on the line because I feel like I'm in just a different financial situation than some of the other callers.
2: That's okay.
0: I'm glad you didn't back out.
2: Yeah.
1: Yeah. I was assured that I belong here.
2: Absolutely you do. We've heard it all.
1: Thank you. So I'm trying to decide. I think I know what to do, but I'd love your guys' advice. I'm in a situation where I just broke up with my ex, the father of my children. So I'm a single mom. Mm. And since 2024, I've been paying the mortgage on the house that we're staying in. I have a divorce agreement that's been signed by the judge and in the court that says that this house is basically mine, that if I sell it, I get the profits and
2: all of it.
1: I can stay here. Yeah.
2: Good.
1: So my ex took an equity loan out on the home before he made that agreement. So I have to pay a $500 equity loan and a wonderful mortgage payment of $1,100, which is so reasonable.
0: Yeah.
1: And so this house was my family home, and my dad, before he passed away, it's actually my ex because it all went in his name, buy the home. And we got a good, 3% interest rate on it. So I'm in a place where, even though it's a challenge for me to handle it all by myself, I couldn't really get rent for any cheaper than $1,600 for myself and my two children.
0: Mm-hmm.
1: So I'm in a place where I've gotten a couple payments behind, and I used credit cards, about $8,000 worth of credit cards, to pay bills for a few months, and I'm $2,000 behind on the mortgage. And my income is variable. I work as a associate marriage and family therapist, so I make a decent income, but I deal with a lot of cancellations and then recently health issues.
2: What do you make as the counselor?
1: I make $65 an hour.
2: Okay.
1: And that's, because I'm still under supervision, so I only make a portion of the hourly rate, which is about $150 an hour.
2: But you're saying hard to get 40 hours when people constantly back out.
1: Yes.
0: And there's no cancellation fee?
1: Unfortunately, no, because I work with partnership clients, so that's a Medi-Cal division of Medi-Cal, and we can't charge the clients anything.
2: So on an average week, if you had to say, on an average week, how many hours, paid hours, do you think you work?
1: So I shoot for 20, which is considered full-time for therapy because I'm a trauma therapist, and after about 6 hours a day, I start to, almost fall asleep in session.
2: So that's
1: about it for the bills. I do get $800 for child support.
2: Budget today, we'd build it on $3,800 a month. And I just needed to get those numbers.
0: But if nothing's on fire so far, if we can work take-home pay is getting eaten up by this mortgage, which is a lot. But
1: I'm sorry. School debt. I do have, school debt.
0: How much is that?
1: It's $128,000, but I haven't started getting charged for it. I'm on an income-based payment.
2: Okay.
1: So the interest on that is staggering, but I'm not being charged for it yet.
2: It's not, the interest is not accruing while you're on your income-driven payment.
1: It is accruing.
2: Oh, it is accruing.
0: So this could be $150,000 in student loan debt in no time.
1: Easily.
2: What's the payment? What's the minimum payment to stop it from being deferred?
1: To cover the interest? Is that what you're asking?
2: Well, are you paying anything on it right now? Is there any monthly payment due? Okay.
1: No.
2: If you were to sign up to go ahead and pay it,
0: get out of the income-driven payment, what would your payment be?
2: Uh-huh.
1: From what I understand from my colleagues, it would be between $700 and $1,000.
2: Okay. All right. So
0: that's a hidden cost we haven't accounted for.
1: Yeah. Mm-hmm.
0: Any other debt?
1: A lot of that just gets eaten up in interest.
2: Yeah, sure.
0: car loan?
1: I have a car. It's $23,000 on a car loan that I pay $400 a month for.
2: Okay.
1: No medical debt. So $8,000 in credit card debt.
2: Mm-hmm.
1: And $2,000 that I'm still paying for a car that broke down.
2: Okay.
1: So
0: we're looking at about $160,000 in consumer debt.
1: Okay.
0: What is the house worth?
1: $280,000. Just look that up while I was
0: waiting. What's left on the mortgage balance?
1: I think it's $156,000.
0: Okay.
2: Okay.
1: And there's $50,000 equity loan that would have to be paid out of that.
0: All right. I'm just going through the other scenario. Let's say you did sell and you paid off the mortgage, paid off the equity loan, paid the fees, you know, the closing costs, all of that. You're probably going to net close to $50,000.
1: Exactly.
0: Which then you could use.
1: I estimated it as well.
0: You could clean up the car loan, both car loans and the credit card debt with that and start attacking some of the student loans, which would help. Mm-hmm. I mean, you'd free up some payments along the way there.
1: Yes.
0: And then you could tackle the student loan debt. Now, the issue is,
2: where
0: are we going to live? And how are we going to afford rent? So that's another issue. What is keeping you right now in Sacramento?
1: So I'm actually a couple hours north, and I'm in just a very affordable situation. So a rental, for me to get a two-bedroom, really small apartment, would be about $1,600 a month where I'm at.
0: So and keep so our I'm housing gonna, costs about where they are. With less maintenance, repairs, risk.
2: And more cash.
1: Yes.
0: So that feels like a good move for you long term.
2: And it's a fresh start.
0: It's because of all the other variables that we've now added to the picture. If you didn't have any other debt and we could fix this with just your income, I'd just go, hey, let's keep it. But right now, I don't see a path out to start even paying on these student loans until we solve some of these other issues.
1: Right.
2: I think you have to view this instead of viewing it as kind of what you were saying earlier, which is I have such a great interest rate. You know, I got the house. I was left, you know, you've got to view this as I get the opportunity to have a fresh start. That way it doesn't feel like so much of a loss, or it doesn't feel like you're going backwards, because you're truly not. You're going in the right direction. You're building something completely new for your life, for yourself, for your children. And I think having a brand new place to call home to do that from is actually going to do your soul good.
0: Yeah, clearing some of this debt will free you mentally, emotionally, spiritually, on top of financially.

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1: Okay, today's question comes from Brady in Colorado. He says, my brother and dad are pressuring me to go into debt to buy the new Swatch X AP.
0: Swatch by AP. I think the X is like a buy.
1: Okay. Sorta, yeah. Swatch by AP pocket watch, which can be around $1,500. How do I tell them I'm in baby step two and would rather pay off my debt instead of adding more to it? They say it's an investment and will increase in value for resale purposes, so it's not dumb to get one. I'm trying to be different because normal is broke. How do I keep a relationship with my family if they don't support my decisions around debt? So let me start by saying sometimes, because, you know, we do a question of the day every show, and sometimes I'll look ahead and read the question but I like surprising myself sometimes, because sometimes these
0: came in fresh on this one.
1: Yeah, I did. And, you know, Brady, the answer to your question is, how do you tell them no? You simply say no. Okay. I got to believe you're over 18, at least, over 21, maybe even.
0: If they're pressuring you to take on debt, it's not a 7-year-old.
1: Yeah. But I'm just saying, the point is, you're an adult and you have the ability to say respectfully to your elders, no, I'm not going to do that. And honestly, just saying it like that, there's no disrespect there, and you don't need to qualify it honestly in any way. If you want to say, no, I'm not going to do that because I'm paying off debt, you can, but you really don't even need to do that, especially if you know they don't have the same views on debt as you. Because if you do qualify it with that, knowing they don't have the same views, the next thing you're going to be having is an argument or some sort of, you know, confrontation on why to pay off debt, why you don't need to pay. And it's like, I don't even want to deal with all of that. It's okay to simply say, I'm not going to spend my money on that this time, and move on.
0: I love it. I just love the part where he says, how do I keep a relationship with my family if they don't support?
1: That's crazy.
0: If they end the relationship because you didn't buy a buzzy watch that could go up in value.
1: What type of people are these?
0: I don't understand what this relationship was to begin with. Well, and if they love this so much, why don't they buy it?
2: All the things to feel peer pressure about, I wouldn't expect a pocket watch. I think, like, you know, getting offered drugs in high school, not buying a pocket watch.
0: Yeah, DARE didn't teach me about the pressure I'd feel from people wanting me to go into debt for pocket watches. I just love that his brother and dad, they're like ganging up on him. If they love it so much, they think it's such a great investment, why aren't they buying them all up?
1: Yeah, or maybe they'd buy one for you and just gift it to you because, you know, you need to have one so bad.
0: How about this? Let them buy it. You can buy it off of them for a higher price if you love it one day.
1: Yeah.
0: And they can make their money.
1: So the bigger topic here is the idea that when you hang out with Ramsey for long enough and you've decided, you know what these knuckleheads are talking about, that kind of makes sense to me, right? This idea of paying off debt, living on less than you make, the borrower a slave to the lender, sacrificing to win, delayed gratification.
0: This is countercultural.
1: Yes.
0: Controversial behavior.
1: All of this, when you sign up for that, you have to know that everybody's not going to agree with it, and that's okay. You've got to know that people are going to have questions, and that's okay. And I want to say that when you subscribe to this and you actually start doing it, people are going to have questions, and they are going to say, oh, like, your life looks different. They're going to notice it. You can't do the things that we teach, George, without people noticing it. So if you thought you were going to do it and fly under the radar, George and I are just here to tell you that's not really possible, because you're creating a radical change in your life, and you cannot create a radical change without it showing. And that's a very, very good thing. So
0: absolutely,
1: it's good that you're seeing this, Brady.
0: It will offend people if you don't go with the stream. When you go upstream, it offends them because they think, well, you think you're better than us, Jade, because you're plant-based.
1: Yeah.
0: That's offensive to me as someone who enjoys eating red meat. It's like, dude, live your life,
1: yes,
0: bro. You know? But there's some reason, like, if you, let's say you drink alcohol, a friend mm-hmm. who doesn't, you go, hey, man, have a drink. They go, no, I'm good. And they go, why? They must know exactly why. They want to pressure you into it because you don't. It's just like people have their own values, their own principles.
1: Let me give you a hot take. My hot take on that is when the things that you just said, money, maybe drinking, maybe your diet, when people feel the need to press in that type of way, which is kind of more like a negative kind of way, I think that it's usually because you've held up a mirror in front of their face. And so when you're doing, for example, we'll keep it to money. When you're doing the Ramsey principles and you're doing what I'm going to call financially responsible behavior, and you say to, you know, these jabronis, Brady's, you know, brother and dad, when you get around them and you say, hey, I'm paying off debt, I don't want to buy a pocket watch, instead of them going and taking a moment to reflect and go, oh, wow, I've never done something like that, or I've never prioritized debt like that, or that, you know, or just going, oh, okay, you know, maybe you don't have to have this crazy reaction. Instead, they look at themselves and go, oh, in many ways, and this can happen subconsciously, in many ways, that's far more responsible than the things I'm doing over here. And so rather than reckon with that in the moment, they create a controversy out of it, and they create an argument out of it, and they start judging you and projecting onto you instead of just going, huh, what a responsible thing this guy who's likely younger than me is doing. And it happens all the time. It's like, I can tell you, you start doing well with your money, you start paying off debt, your lifestyle starts to look different. You go around folks that you've been hanging around out around your whole life, and suddenly it's like they have a little bit of haterade, you know, going through their veins. And it's like, well, where did that happen? It's because you're holding up a mirror. Yeah. And you're going, I started doing these actions that are hard to do, but I stuck with it. And maybe in the beginning, you were the one laughing at me for budgeting, and now you're actually seeing it working. And instead of congratulating, you're hating. And if that's you, if you're a hater out there, you need to stop. You need to look at people and get curious about what it is that they're doing instead of judging them. If somebody's driving the car you wish you drove, if somebody's out of the student loan debt that you're still in, if somebody cut up the credit cards that you're still ringing up buy now, pay later and DoorDash on, ask them how they did it. Stop hating on them. It's a bad look and you need to stop.
0: Jade really just told him, check sorry, yourself before you wreck
1: bro,
0: yourself.
1: Bro, I got upset there for a minute.
0: Some pent up rage in there.
1: Sorry.
0: If you wrong Jade,
1: I pity the fool.
0: I'd be running right. I'd be fleeing the country right now.
1: I love you guys, but I'm just telling you the truth. Like, there's my
0: true.
1: Empathy.
0: Yeah. Having worked here now for 13 years, I've heard all the flack and all the judgments. And
1: yeah.
0: I go, you know what? They don't pay my bills and therefore they don't get a vote. It's that simple. You want to buy me a watch? Great. But you're not going to push me to go into debt to buy something I didn't want to buy in the first place. As in, you know, it's an investment? An investment.
1: I love that, George.
0: Like investing into the stock market in a mutual fund. Buying a watch is a cute hobby, and if it pays off for you, good for you.
1: Yeah, yeah. That's
0: I mean, you love
1: is.
0: Shoes. You,
1: I love
0: you
1: shoes.
0: You and your husband, Sam, big shoe people. I can't imagine what your closet looks like.
1: I'm nervous to even, would be
0: but
1: nervous
0: like,
1: to even
0: you guys
1: say.
0: Would say you're kind of hobbyist collectors.
1: Yes.
0: You're, there's a good portion of money tied up in those shoes.
1: Yes.
0: But you're not doing it as, boy, oh boy, this is our retirement plan.
1: No. And you earn the right to do it when, to take your phrase, when you eat your vegetables first, then later on you can do the dessert. And it's true. When you walk through the baby steps, you pay off your debt, you do your emergency fund, you do all these things that, again, make you financially responsible adult, then you get to do the fun things. When he's done paying off his debt and he gets everything set up, I hope he buys as many pocket watches as his budget allows, you know? But today's just not the day to do it, and that's the crux of what we teach, delayed gratification. If you can
0: sacrifice now so you
1: yes.
0: don't have to later. Because guess what? You go into debt for a watch you're going to be making payments on with interest. Well, you're going to sacrifice later with those payments, robbing your income, and potentially this watch not going up in value, and you're going to sell it at a loss.
1: And not to be too psychological about this, but I think we've all experienced when we bought something before we could truly afford it, and that item speaks to you. When you buy the car that you couldn't afford and you've got that $1,200 or $850 payment, every time you get in the car, it's reminding you how big of a portion of your budget this is. I'm the thing that's keeping you from investing. I'm the thing that's keeping you from having kids going to college without student loans. I'm the thing keeping you from retiring when you want. They talk to you. So buy it when you can afford it. And then when your things speak to you, they just tell you what a great person you are.
0: That's right. I like my wealth invisible. And that's hard for a lot of people to grasp. Who are material, who want to be a little showier with their cars and their watches. So, no thanks, Jabradies.

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And I saw her filling in for Kelly Clarkson's talk show. She did, I thought, a really good job. I wonder if that might not be a permanent thing for her moving forward. It's Who Knew? Cities.

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1: 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And you know what? You throw that toddler in. 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
1: All right, World Cup soccer. Americans say soccer. A lot of people in Europe are like, oh, we call it football, you know. No, I don't care what they think. I'm going to go with soccer. We already have football. Yeah, they're different. I can understand the difference between the two. I get it. But I'm going with soccer. So does Australia. Canada does. New Zealand, South Africa all call it soccer instead of football. So here's advice for you Europeans and some of the English fans. Worry about what's going on in your own country. About what we call soccer or don't. That's not a big thing. You got bigger fish to fry.
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1: A new report says the average American gets shockingly little time to completely themselves.
0: And a new poll looked at how good people are finding their way around without a GPS. Ooh. Plus, Bree's pop quiz, we're talking about first words spoken.
1: Oh, and we're going to play Matter of Fact, where we read a story. You have to guess who the liar was. One of the stories involves an airport alert mix-up.
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And I think overall we had a pretty darn nice spring. Still spring, technically. We're, what, 9 days away from summer starting? Here's Imagine Dragons, Radioactive Cities.

0: Free. Always the best mix.
1: Hi. Welcome to your Friday night. We're here to take your calls, to share your stories, to keep you company as you spend time with your best friends, your girlfriends, your family and friends all night long.